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11: Tonight, expect partly cloudy skies with warm and humid conditions, along with a chance of showers in some areas. The temperature will drop to 80 degrees. Moving on to tomorrow, anticipate a morning thunderstorm followed by a mix of clouds and sun throughout the day, reaching a high of 92. Tomorrow night, there's a possibility of an evening thunderstorm. Otherwise, it will be partly cloudy and humid with a low of 79. I'm meteorologist Jason Caterina. That's your exclusive AccuWeather forecast on AM 930, The Answer.
12: Can I be in charge for a while?
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15: Larry Elder here, the sage from South Central, the prince of Pico Union, the czar of common sense, the great Eldersky, Don Lorenzo. Welcome to the program. No victor credits allowed because...

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2: 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Or you can see the anger on somebody's face. They become nothing but anger, and they're at the grocery store hitting you with their shopping carts. 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

0: With SRN News, I'm Keith Peters in Washington. A new AP NORC poll finds that President Trump's approval on Iran remained low at 34%, even as a deal to reopen the Strait of Hormuz and restart negotiations materialized. The survey was conducted June 11 through 17, just after Mr. Trump called off threats to escalate the war with Iran. Respondents answered as Trump announced a deal with Iran and authorized an end to the U.S. naval blockade in the Strait of Hormuz. The poll concluded just before the deal was signed Wednesday. Trump's overall presidential approval also held steady at 37%. U.S. gas prices have fallen to just below $4 a gallon on average, bringing some relief to drivers who have seen soaring costs amid Washington's war with Iran.
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10: Tonight will be partly cloudy, warm, and humid with a chance of a shower in some areas. The low temperature will be 80. Tomorrow, expect a morning thunderstorm followed by a mix of clouds and sunshine. The high will reach 92 degrees. Moving into tomorrow night, anticipate an evening thunderstorm. Otherwise, it'll be partly cloudy and humid with a low of 79. I'm meteorologist Jason Caterina. That's your exclusive AccuWeather forecast on AM 930, The Answer.
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9: With SRN News, I'm Keith Peters in Washington. Israel and the Iran-backed Hezbollah militant group agreed to halt the heavy fighting in southern Lebanon that had threatened to unravel an interim peace agreement between the United States and Iran. Stefan Jufa, who lives in northern Israel near the border, says people there do not support a military withdrawal from southern Lebanon without dismantling of Hezbollah first.
10: We cannot just stop and pull out because here where we are, we need to be protected against the Hezbollah. The war started with Lebanon because Hezbollah was firing at us. This is not an Israeli initiative. So we had to find some safe room in order to defend our village.
9: President Trump is showcasing the new Air Force One at Joint Base Andrews near Washington.
11: The former Qatari-owned jumbo jet has the robin's egg blue exterior of the old plane with the underbelly painted navy blue with a red stripe above it. The tail has a massive American flag on it.
12: This plane was transformed into a flying White House at a level of luxury that nobody's ever seen before.
11: President Trump spoke after stepping off the new plane at Andrews Air Force Base. He confirmed he would be taking the new jet to the NATO summit in Turkey next month. This is a so-called bridge jet until a new Air Force One arrives from Boeing in about 2 years. Ed Donahue, Washington.
9: British Prime Minister Keir Starmer says he will fight attempts by rival Andy Burnham to oust him from office. Starmer said on Friday that he was elected on a mandate for change and will not walk away. He will run in a leadership contest if one is triggered. Burnham is looking to replace Starmer as the head of the Labour Party. This is SRN News.
13: 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She's charging toward even greater days ahead, full of promise, opportunity, and renewed strength for all who call her home. 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
4: With SRN News, I'm Keith Peters in Washington. There are hopes today that a new truce between Israel and Hezbollah sticks.
5: Israel and the Hezbollah militant group agreed on Friday to renew their ceasefire after fighting postponed Iran-US talks in Switzerland. Word of the ceasefire coming from two regional officials and a US official. The truce was mediated by Qatar, the US, and Iran, the regional officials say. Both Israel and Hezbollah have not immediately commented. Talks between the US and Iran have been called off after intense fighting between Israel and Hezbollah in southern Lebanon, raising questions about an initial agreement to end the war in Iran. I'm Charles de Ledesma.
4: Israeli Prime Minister Benjamin Netanyahu's office did not immediately comment. UK police continue to investigate a deadly train crash.
6: The incident occurred on lines connecting St. Pancras Station to central England in Scotland. Photos on social media show victims with head bandages and two damaged trains still on the tracks. Bedfordshire Fire and Rescue crews arrived at the scene after the incident was reported. The Times of London reports that Bedford Hospital staff have been alerted to possibly expect up to 50 victims. I'm Haya Pinjwani.
4: A new AP NORC poll finds that President Trump's approval on Iran remained low at 34%, even as a deal to reopen the Strait of Hormuz and restart negotiations materialized. The survey was conducted June 11 through 17, just after Trump called off threats to escalate the war with Iran. Respondents answered as Trump announced a deal with Iran and authorized an end to the U.S. naval blockade in the Strait of Hormuz. The poll concluded just before the deal was signed Wednesday. Trump's overall presidential approval also held steady at 37%. This is SRN News.
2: From the fields our ancestors cleared with calloused hands to the dreams they chased under starlit skies, America was built on hard work, sacrifice, and unshakable faith. Through every generation, that spirit has carried us forward as one nation under God. As we approach our 250th birthday, we stand taller than ever before. We thank you for carrying that same spirit forward every single day. The best chapters of this great nation are still being written, and they're being written by you. AM 930, The Answer.
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10: 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Jesse the cowgirl loves that her owner, Bonnie, still plays with her. Meanwhile, abandoned toys like Woody live a harsh existence on the streets, as so many kids have replaced their old-fashioned toys with mesmerizing screens. Bonnie's parents have sought to keep her childhood screen-free, but everything changes when they get her a tablet. Content concerns include toilet humor, Bugs Bunny-style gender mix-ups, toy romance, and mild interjections. Still, the story feels poignant and resonant, so we're giving Toy Story 5 a 3.5 out of 5 for family friendliness. 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I'm Adam Holtz, Plugged In Movie Review by Focus on the Family.
11: Here's the wonderful thing that C.S. Lewis was talking about.

0: With SRN News, I'm Ron Taylor. Israel and the Iran-backed Hezbollah terrorist group agreed to halt the heavy fighting in southern Lebanon that had threatened to unravel an interim peace agreement between the U.S. and Iran. Neither Israel nor Hezbollah immediately confirmed the truce. It came after a heavy exchange of fire, killing 47 people in Lebanon and 4 Israeli soldiers. The American push for high-stakes talks with Iran has hit a snag. Iranian officials didn't travel to Switzerland as planned for the talks and are insisting that fighting in Lebanon must stop first. Vice President J.D. Vance was prepared to meet with Iranian counterparts this weekend at a Swiss mountain resort before his trip was abruptly postponed. Emergency services rushed to the scene of a collision between two trains north of London Friday afternoon that killed one person. Both trains traveling south to London St. Pancras Station, where they collided outside the town of Bedford. More online at srnnews.com. This is SRN News.
1: 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Hugh Hewitt explains why Iran cannot get a nuke.
2: 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They're not going to get a nuclear weapon on Donald Trump's watch or on Benjamin Netanyahu's watch.
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6: Tonight, expect partly cloudy skies with warm and humid conditions, along with a chance of showers in some areas. The temperature will drop to 80 degrees. Tomorrow, anticipate a morning thunderstorm followed by a mix of clouds and sunshine. The high will reach 92 degrees. I'm meteorologist Jason Caterina. That's your exclusive AccuWeather forecast on AM 930. The Answer.
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2: Welcome back, America. I'm Hugh Hewitt. Yesterday, you may have seen that President Trump invited to the White House Major James Capers and his family, Capers, and the family of Colonel John Ripley, who's deceased, so that they could both receive the nation's highest award, the Medal of Honor, the Congressional Medal of Honor, for their actions in Vietnam. Today, both Major Capers and the family of John Ripley were at the Hall of Heroes in the Pentagon so that General Eric Smith, the Commandant of the United States Marine Corps, could honor them both. Here's the first portion of his remarks, cut number 3.
8: Yesterday, I had the privilege of attending a ceremony decades in the making, where our president awarded the Medal of Honor to Major James Capers, Jr., and posthumously to Colonel John Ripley. Major Capers, we're proud to call you one of our own. I speak for all Marines when I say congratulations. And those congratulations are heartfelt by every PFC, every private, up through the commandant. Congratulations, sir.

0: Did you know there's an investment account that's been around since 1888, and most people have never heard about it until recently? It's not stocks, it's not crypto, it's a trust that was created over a century ago, and it's been averaging 29% returns for the past 25 years. To put that into perspective, it beat Apple, it beat Amazon, it beat Microsoft over that same period. BlackRock has over $2 billion parked here. 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
4: 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All right, do this before your next trip. You're going to love it. Take pictures of all the clothing and stuff that you want to take with you. Then open your favorite AI chatbot and say, be my outfit strategist. And take a look at all the photos that I'm giving you and turn them into a practical outfit plan. Oh, and by the way, check the weather where I'm going. And of course, say where you go. Now, if you want 10 outfit ideas, add that too. Bingo. That's it. You're done. You can also tell it what to cut, what's missing, and which pieces will mix the best. My husband will pack one bag in 3 minutes. It'll have 2 pairs of swim trunks, a wool sport coat, and nothing that goes with either. The AI has its work cut out with him. And be sure to get my free newsletter. You're just going to love it at GetKim.com. 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
3: With SRN News, I'm Keith Peters in Washington. Israel and the Iran-backed Hezbollah militant group agreed Friday to halt the heavy fighting in southern Lebanon that had threatened to unravel an interim peace agreement between the United States and Iran. In a Salem Radio Network interview, retired Lieutenant Colonel Robert McGinnis said part of the peace deal with Iran is dependent on Israel's conflict with Hezbollah.
4: The balance of it on working with the proxies like Hezbollah, I can be sympathetic to Israel primarily because they've been attacked consistently by, you know, Hezbollah and obviously the Hamas mess. And then the Houthis continue to occasionally bombard with whatever ballistic missiles they have.
3: Hezbollah and Israel went to war shortly after the outbreak of the wider conflict, with Hezbollah firing rockets and drones at civilian communities in northern Israel and Israel seizing large swaths of southern Lebanon. Firefighters respond after Russian attacks targeted the Kharkiv and Odessa regions of Ukraine.
5: Overnight, Russia carried out strikes with guided aerial bombs on Kharkiv and nearby districts. According to Ukraine's state emergency service, 10 people, including 4 children, were injured. One of the strikes damaged a warehouse, igniting a large-scale fire that firefighters were still battling into Friday. The attack also damaged up to 40 private residential buildings and vehicles. While in the central Dnipropetrovsk region, Russian artillery and drone attacks hit 3 districts. An 8-year-old girl was killed in Pavlovrad and a 49-year-old woman was hospitalized with injuries. Then in the southern city of Kherson, a Russian drone struck a passenger minibus, wounding 5. I'm Charles Tillotesma.
3: The remnants of Tropical Storm Arthur are battering parts of the southeastern United States with heavy rain. This is SRN News.
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10: Here's the wonderful thing that C.S. 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
10: Because of the trajectory of things. So that

0: that's why I think a lot of older people, you can look at this person and say, man, he's a saint. He listens. He offers wisdom. Everybody just loves being around him. Or you can see the anger on somebody's face. They become nothing but anger, and they're at the grocery store hitting you with their shopping carts. It's like you become this extreme thing that you were fostering when you were younger.
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4: Tonight, expect partly cloudy skies with warm and humid conditions, along with a chance of showers in some areas. The temperature will drop to 80 degrees. Moving on to tomorrow, anticipate a morning thunderstorm followed by a mix of clouds and sun throughout the day, reaching a high of 92. Tomorrow night, there's a possibility of an evening thunderstorm. Otherwise, it will be partly cloudy and humid with a low of 79. I'm meteorologist Jason Caterina. That's your exclusive AccuWeather forecast on AM 930, The Answer.
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0: With SRN News, I'm Ron Taylor. Israel and the Iran-backed Hezbollah terrorist group agreed to halt the heavy fighting in southern Lebanon that had threatened to unravel an interim peace agreement between the U.S. and Iran, neither Israel nor Hezbollah immediately confirming the truce. It came after a heavy exchange of fire killing 47 in Lebanon and four Israeli soldiers. Emergency service rushing to the scene of a collision between two trains north of London Friday afternoon that killed one person. Both trains traveling south to London St. Pancras Station when they collided outside the town of Bedford. The remnants of Tropical Storm Arthur battering parts of the southeast United States with heavy rain, sparking flash floods and tornado warnings along the Gulf Coast. Gas prices have fallen to just below $4 a gallon on average, bringing some relief to drivers who've seen soaring costs amid the war. But filling up is still more expensive than it was before the conflict began. According to AAA, a gallon of regular gas averaging $3.99 per gallon. This is SRN.
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4: Tonight will be partly cloudy, warm, and humid with a chance of a shower in some areas. The low temperature will be 80. Tomorrow, expect a morning thunderstorm followed by a mix of clouds and sunshine. The high will reach 92 degrees. Moving into tomorrow night, anticipate an evening thunderstorm. Otherwise, it'll be partly cloudy and humid with a low of 79. I'm meteorologist Jason Caterina. That's your exclusive AccuWeather forecast on AM 930, The Answer.
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0: Welcome back, America. Hugh Hewitt with Dr. Larry Arn. Hillsdale Dialogue underway, the last broadcast hour of the week. All things Hillsdale at hillsdale.edu. Dr. Arn, you said you had a bit of a frolic and a detour.
1: I once had a galvanizing discussion. I went down to Guatemala to an academic conference, and the conference was staffed by some students at Francisco American University, a little Catholic school there that's kind of nice. And so I was taken with the students. That's my kind of people, you know. So I took about half a dozen of them out to dinner one night, and we talked. And I wanted to find out about them. What do they think? What's the world like, right? And this one particular young woman, who was the daughter of one of the organizers of the conference, a very good guy, she'd been to America. And I said, what do you make of it? And she said, everything works, and everything is clean. That's Spencer Pratt and the governor candidate both, right? They're saying, look, we're falling apart here.
0: Yeah.
1: And you don't want to live in a society like that.
0: No,
1: well, Mussolini was cleaning some of that up, and people liked it. And, you know, and remember Hitler, who's, you know, let's just say Hitler was a very bad man, right? On the other hand, what had Germany been through? I mean, it's their fault that they got hammered in the First World War. They hammered everybody else first. But then after that, there's this terrible inflation and disorganization and violence in the streets. And Hitler gets them going again, right? And he was very popular for a while. And Mussolini is sort of similar. You know, let's straighten this place out and get it going, get some vigor back, right? And Mussolini proved to be ultimately a weak man. We have that great letter in these chapters from his son-in-law, Count Ciano, whom he executed, who he caused to be executed, and who turned on Mussolini. That's why he had him executed at the hands of Germany. He was in Berlin. And he writes what's true, and that is Mussolini was eventually completely mastered by Hitler. When Hitler took Austria in 1936, that affected Italian interests because Austria's over the hills from Italy. And Hitler was nervous about what Mussolini would think. And Mussolini let him do it. And when he did that, Hitler called him Duce. He said, Duce, I pledge eternal loyalty to you. But then within a year, Mussolini goes to see Hitler and wonders if he's going to be executed before he leaves the house.
0: And Ciano wrote, in that letter, he said he wanted to tell people, he's the only foreigner who was at close quarters with Hitler, that the world should not be ignorant of the fact that the misfortune of Italy was not the fault of her people, but due to the shameful behavior of one man. Which brings me to the last point of this hour. FDR, after Italy stabs France in the back, FDR goes on radio in America, gives a great speech denouncing Mussolini as the hand that held the dagger that has stuck it into the back of its neighbor. Churchill thought this was a great speech, especially because it was 5 months before an election in which FDR needed the Italian vote. And he said FDR was, quote, never afraid to run risk for the sake of his resolves. And one of those resolves was Great Britain should endure. Do you think that Trump has resolves the way that FDR had resolves, lines that he will not allow to be crossed?
1: Oh, yeah. Well, you know, so first of all, he's very tough, right? Look what's happened to him, right? They were going to put him in jail and take his money. And he got running for office. Won. He's very tough. I don't know Donald Trump well. I know him a bit. I do know that Trump is not slow to return a blow. Because he's what's this thing that's going on right now about the Justice Department defense fund for people who have weaponized government against them. He wants to protect his people, and also he wants to hit back. And That's natural. And the, you know, history will judge whether he goes too far with that or not. But he is certainly like that. He's
0: now, the last thing I want to say is that when Churchill made a request of the United States, George Marshall, who's beginning to enter into this book, took 48 hours to inventory everything that America could give Great Britain and Stettin us, got it done, and FDR said, do it. It's sort of like when Nixon said, send every plane that can fly to Israel in 1973 in the Yom Kippur War. I didn't know about this until this book. 48 hours to inventory everything that we did not need for a bare-bones defense of America. Do you think we could do that today?
1: Well, we're short of weapons, right? So, yeah, but we could, you know, we're in an emergency. Free peoples can do a lot. And it's, you know, just remember that, like, if you read the story of the Russian Revolution, and Solzhenitsyn, you know, is publishing these five volumes called The Red Wheel that are awesome to read. They're really good. And if you read that, you find out that Russia's fallen apart in the last days, right? And orders are not carried out and stuff like that. Well, we reacted fast and we were united and we fought very well in that war. And we did a lot through a lot of setbacks. So, yeah. And, you know, we could move.
0: We can move, and we chose to move, and we will talk more about how Great Britain actually did mobilize quite well. They did actually move very fast. And, in fact, Churchill rode that train at an ever-accelerating pace until victory was assured. We'll come back, and we'll talk about all of that and more. 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

0: Lebanon without the dismantling of Hezbollah first.
1: We cannot just stop and pull out because here where we are, we need to be protected against the Hezbollah. The war started with Lebanon because Hezbollah was firing at us. This is not an Israeli initiative. So we had to find some safe room in order to defend our villages.
0: President Trump is showcasing the new Air Force One at Joint Base Andrews near Washington.
2: The former Qatari-owned jumbo jet has the robin's egg blue exterior of the old plane, with the underbelly painted navy blue with a red stripe above it. The tail has a massive American flag on it.
3: This plane was transformed into a flying White House at a level of luxury that nobody's ever seen before.
2: President Trump spoke after stepping off the new plane at Andrews Air Force Base. He confirmed he would be taking the new jet to the NATO summit in Turkey next month. This is a so-called bridge jet until a new Air Force One arrives from Boeing in about 2 years. Ed Donahue, Washington.
0: British Prime Minister Keir Starmer says he will fight attempts by rival Andy Burnham to oust him from office. Starmer said Friday that he was elected on a mandate for change and will not walk away. He will run a leadership contest if one is triggered. Burnham is looking to replace Starmer as head of the Labour Party. Gas prices have fallen to just below $4 a gallon on average, bringing some relief to drivers, but filling up is a bit more expensive than it was before the conflict began. This is SRN News. The Pew Research Center takes a closer look at abortion in the U.S.
4: And the first thing that Pew admits as it tries to crunch the numbers is that they don't have all the data. There were a little over 613,000 abortions in 2022, the last year for which all the data is in. However, four states do not report their abortion numbers, and nobody knows how many women terminated a pregnancy that year using abortion pills they got through the mail without visiting a doctor. It is feared that the real total is higher than the reported one. Michael Harrington reporting.
0: Missouri Republican Senator Josh Hawley has penned a letter to Major League Baseball Commissioner Rob Manfred over an incident this month in San Francisco. Manfred reprimanded several members of the Giants who wrote Bible verses on their uniforms in protest of the team's Gay Pride Night celebrations. In the letter, Hawley expresses grave concern over the warning to the players, pointing out that the league is forcing players to support the LGBT agenda with Pride-themed uniforms. This is SRN News. A number of World Cup squads are showcasing faith and unity amid deep divisions at home. More on this story from correspondent Gethin Kulba.
5: Many of the World Cup's competing nations are racked by social divisions, yet some of the teams offer strikingly positive examples of how players from different backgrounds and religious faiths can cooperate. The phenomenon is particularly notable among Western European teams. They feature Christian and Muslim players who are open about their faith. England's team, for the first time, includes a Muslim. France's roster has multiple players from Protestant, Catholic, and Muslim backgrounds. Spain's emerging superstar, 18-year-old Lamine Yamal, is a practicing Muslim. So is Sweden's Yassine Ayari, who scored twice in a victory over Tunisia. I'm Gethin Kulba.
0: You'll find more details at srnnews.com. I'm Ron Taylor reporting.
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8: Here's the wonderful thing that C.S. Lewis was talking about. 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
6: Overnight will be partly cloudy, warm and humid with a chance of a shower in some areas with a low of 81. Saturday is expected to start with a morning thunderstorm. Then it will remain humid with a mix of clouds and sun reaching a high of 93. Saturday night will bring a chance of a thunderstorm in the evening. Otherwise, it will be partly cloudy and humid with a low of 79. I'm meteorologist Jason Caterina. That's your exclusive AccuWeather forecast on AM 930, The Answer.
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9: 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We'll see about that.
10: I really do hope it's somebody we want to see. 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
11: Today, folks, is action-packed. And I know because I packed it. I don't know what happened overnight, but all over America, Democrats woke up, checked the news, looked at their fat investment accounts, glanced at the latest Trump approval numbers, and immediately reached for their emotional support animals and a prescription refill for Xanax. And the reason is because America is doing something that Democrats simply cannot tolerate. America is acting like America again. I'm going to find a Democrat willing to come on this show periodically and debate their issues because I think it'll be fun. I want you to see the difference between a logical discussion around stuff and an emotional discussion. And I'm going to show you, and I really invite, if you know of a Democrat, if you know of somebody that has the time and they say, Kevin, I got a friend that is in politics and he or she is a leftist, and I think they come on. Please invite them on this show. And let me just say this. If I had one on today, I would ask him or her about our African-American trillionaire. Yeah. Remember Elon Musk, how he was public enemy number one for Democrats. Why? Because the success of his company made him a trillionaire, the richest man on earth, the richest man to ever walk the face of the earth. Now, you would think Democrats would be proud of something like that, but they're not. No. And remember when every leftist on social media suddenly became a self-appointed anti-trillionaire economist? This was days ago. Funny how that story has disappeared. One minute, They're telling us Elon Musk is destroying democracy. And the next minute, it is silence. And by the way, nobody's ever discussed him as an African American. He doesn't have the right skin color, I guess. But let me give you the two reasons why the Democrats are not wanting to discuss the trillionaire. First, Democrat voters noticed that all of the people complaining on their side were millionaires and billionaires. That's who was complaining. Elizabeth Warren, millionaire. AOC, newly minted millionaire. Bernie Sanders, millionaire. Adam Schiff, millionaire. Goldman, millionaire. All these people made all this money. And they're complaining, look at Elon Musk. And you know how every one of those suckers made their money? Off of us. Not one of them owned a company that came in. They didn't even own a company that could sell to Elon Musk. These people did nothing to earn their money except jump into public service. And all they do is complain. Elizabeth Warren, a professor and a lawyer, whatever, for bankruptcy. What has she done? Give me her contribution. Anyway, number two, leftists looked at their portfolios, all of them who went into SpaceX, and said, you know what? We better shut our pie holes. I want you to understand, I wish I could, every leftist who complained about Elon Musk, I wish I could take their Tesla back or their investment in SpaceX and give it to somebody in need. How about that for reparations? So it turns out it's difficult to convince people to hate success when they're cashing checks from it. Who knew? The left, they spend years telling us that capitalism is evil. Opportunity is unfair. Merit is offensive and achievement was somehow a form of oppression. And then Americans looked at their retirement accounts and said, you know what? I think I'll take a little bit more of that oppression. One of my friends I was telling about Elon Musk, that the Democrats said he was stupid. And my buddy goes, if I could only be so stupid. I cracked up. Yeah, the entire anti-Musk movement got put into storage like a Peloton after New Year's. And here's some other things Democrats don't want to discuss. They don't like Independence Day. Did you see this? Like 80% of Democrats go, why would we celebrate America? There's nothing to celebrate. Yeah, you stunned? I know you are, right? You're shocked that the Democrats hate this country. Holy mother of Ilhan Omar. The people who spend 365 days a year explaining, and 366 on leap year, explaining why America is a terrible place. They got mixed feelings about America's birthday. I don't know. I haven't figured it out. We could have predicted such shocking developments. I mean, I don't know how. How would you have done this? Kevin, are you a soothsayer? He's a witch. Now they'll discover the Democrats really do like Nazis. As long as they're Democrats. But you know what? Something's happening in this country. The mood is changing. The confidence is changing. The energy is changing. And you could see it on the world stage with FIFA, folks. FIFA showed millions of people exactly what America looks like when it's operating at full stream. The infrastructure worked. The crowd showed up. The excitement was real. The world got a reminder of what America is like, really, when we host a party, you don't need to bring a side dish, baby. We got you. And Democrats hate it. Because every successful American moment creates a problem for the political movement built on convincing people that America is failing. What do you do when the reality keeps ruining your narrative? I don't know. Ask Gavin Newsom. I think Gavin Newsom had a rough week. Matter of fact, I imagine Gavin Newsom was up at 3 o'clock in the morning ordering an industrial shredder from QVC. Yeah, the deluxe model, please. You have anything that's capable of handling years of emails and text messages and reports and possible evidence? Did you hear the story about Gavin? Maybe we'll get into it today if we have time. Democrat mayors, folks, around this country developing a very uncomfortable relationship with accountability. We're going to talk about some of them today. Cities that were sold as progressive utopias are suddenly discovering that voters prefer function over fashion. Who knew people wanted safe streets, affordable housing, and police officers who would actually go out and arrest criminals? What? I know, crazy standards. There's that Kevin Jackson going off on a tangent again. And Antifa's finest graduates are learning an important lesson. You gotta love it. We're seeing a lot of great things happening. Short break. We'll be back. Most of you know my story. I grew up poor, lost my mom before I turned 5. My father was in San Quentin prison most of my life. I faced odds that could have broken some people, but I learned how to overcome tragedy because of America. I feel compelled to help create a generation of young people who know how to overcome hardship and who express true love for this country. I also want to strengthen every American who feels forgotten or abandoned. But this is not about me. It's about you, because you're the heart of the show. Your stories, your resilience, your quiet patriotism. My role is to bring honest takes on politics and culture to spark hope and real conversations. 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
23: Folks, we got a new America. I don't know if you've noticed it. You probably have. I think you have. You have to have. Especially if you're listening to this program. I just mentioned Antifa. Convictions, right? Cases moving forward. More people getting arrested. This administration is saying if you're going to protest, you're going to do it peacefully. You're not going to do what you've been doing. Even leftist-controlled cities are finally getting it. Even rogue judges are finding out that robes aren't magical force fields. Turns out, folks, there are consequences. And with fraud, you want to talk about fraud? Every time I think we found the bottom of the fraud barrel, somebody discovers a new basement. The amount of waste, abuse, corruption, taxpayer-funded nonsense being uncovered is staggering. It is mind-blowing. Welcome back, Kevin Jackson, who you're listening to. If you're listening on one of the platforms, please be sure to like and subscribe. Oh, my goodness. It's like opening up a government filing cabinet and discovering it leads to Narnia. Every door reveals a new fraud surprise. Every audit reveals another fraud scheme. Every investigation produces another leftist saying, well, technically, I didn't think anybody would notice. And what about Iran? That's the biggest story, right? We're going to talk about that. I promise we'll get to Iran. Another development that has Democrats scrambling to explain why every prediction they made turned out wrong. Again, it's a pattern. Trump does something, Democrats predict catastrophe. Catastrophe fails to arrive, and then they pretend they never made the prediction. The political equivalent of pulling a fire alarm and blaming the building for not burning down. So look, I'm going to connect the dots because they're not separate. They're symptoms of something bigger, something larger. America regaining its confidence, institutions being challenged, corruption being exposed, and the people who built careers betting against America discovering that the country refuses to cooperate. I mentioned I have an open invitation. Democrats, come on. Come on the show. Any Democrat, any leftist, any self-described genius from social media, call my show, 844-551-8255. Write to me. If you want to do that, I'll just read your letter and respond. The Kevin Jackson Network. Yep, the smarter you are, the more interested I am. Bring your facts. Bring your arguments. Bring your pronouns. It makes you feel good. Makes you feel safe. Just bring something stronger than your feelings. Because today and every day, I ask a lot of questions. And today I'll ask you this. If America's supposed to be collapsing, why does the rest of the world keep wanting a front row seat? And if Democrats are winning, why are they so angry? If their policies work, why are their mayors in trouble? If Trump is always wrong, why do his opponents keep revising their predictions? And when you woke up this morning, leftists, let me ask you this. Who had more reason to smile? The people betting on America or the people betting against it? And on that note, I want to say thank you, America. And I mean it sincerely because many of you listen to the show. This show goes all over the world. So when people talk overseas about things, they write to me. They tell me, hey, Kevin, here's, I didn't know about this. I didn't know about that. And lately, let me tell you, something fascinating happened. I'm not a soccer fan. I didn't think anything of this FIFA stuff. But the FIFA crowds arrived. People from Europe, people from Australia, people from South America, folks from all over the planet, Africa. And what did they discover? Not the America that they were promised. Not the America that CNN and all this other leftist media ships in a, all over the world in a crate marked fragile democracy. Not the America that Hollywood packages like some dystopian movie reboot where everybody is angry and divided and one tweet away from civil war. No, they met with nothing of the sort. You know what these people found when they came here? They found the real America. Have you seen these videos of these people? I got to tell you, you want to talk about warmed my heart to see all these people saying these amazing things about our country, things that we know to be true. I didn't even realize how much of a mind screw that the leftists and Democrats have done to the rest of the world and what they think about our country. I got a couple of examples.
0: In Europe, we have a lot of rather negative news about the Americans in the last 5 years, let's say that. And I think we are all enjoying like the fact that this country is so great to visit. The people are amazing, so welcoming. The culture is amazing. It's like Europeans are getting a new view of America right now.
1: I feel like I've been lied to my entire life about America.
2: America, it is happening. Do you see it? People who aren't American who have traveled to the World Cup are realizing they've been lied to. Before traveling to America, foreigners would just think America is this place they would hear about on the news all the time. It's a horrible place. But when you strip that back, like I've been doing for years, traveling America, so many different states, you realize the beauty of America, the different cultures, how amazing the people are. And the World Cup has allowed people outside of America to see America through their own eyes, not through their country's media eyes. This is incredible, and I couldn't be happier for America. The world is realizing when you strip back the negativity you get and you realize how beautiful America really is. It is the best. It is the reason it is my favorite country on planet Earth. Every state is like its own country. You have so many different cultures, so much beautiful scenery, and people are realizing it.
3: One thing I'm loving about the World Cup is seeing everyday American people finally get their moment in the spotlight. Seeing the way you've welcomed the Scots in Boston, the Algerian folks in Kansas, the Dutch in Texas, it's just been beautiful. Seeing all this all over my For You page and in the international press has been just honestly such a breath of fresh air. Because for once, just once, the lead story isn't intentionally divisive politics or celebrities or some manufactured rage bait on the internet. It's just everyday American people being themselves, kind, welcoming, and yeah, a little confused at our food choices. These are the real people. Like the people who are actually the fabric of the country. Take the random folks I met in Tennessee. I was standing outside an Arby's thinking, what is this place? And they were like, dude, if it's a nice dinner you want, maybe don't go here. Then they pointed me to a local barbecue place and I ended up having one of the best meals of my life. That is the US I know. And I think that's what the World Cup is showing a lot of Europeans. The headlines will show you a country, but Americans will show you America.
23: Does that not warm your heart? Wow. I mean, you know, look, I know what America's built around. I know it. I know. And by the way, he's talking about conservatives, mostly. The left, they are not nearly as ingratiating as we are. They're talking about business owners. They're talking about the average, the person out there who is doesn't look at people and go, oh, he's black, he's Hispanic, he's Asian or whatever. There's an Asian guy. He barely spoke English, but he goes, I excited. I mean, I was watching people just freak out over our food and other aspects of our culture that it just warms my heart.
24: He's putting an end to identity politics.
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4: With SRN News, I'm Ron Taylor. Israel and the Iran-backed Hezbollah terrorist group agreed to halt the heavy fighting in southern Lebanon that had threatened to unravel an interim peace agreement between the U.S. and Iran. Neither Israel or Hezbollah immediately confirming the truce. It came after a heavy exchange of fire, killing 47 people in Lebanon and four Israeli soldiers. Emergency service rushing to the scene of a collision between two trains north of London Friday afternoon that killed one person. Both trains were traveling south to London's St. Pancras station, where they collided outside the town of Bedford. The remnants of Tropical Storm Arthur battering parts of the southeastern United States with heavy rain, sparking flash flooding and tornado warnings along the Gulf Coast. Gas prices falling just below $4 a gallon on average, bringing some relief to drivers who've seen soaring costs lately, but filling up is still a bit more expensive than it was before the conflict began. According to AAA, a price for regular gas.
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24: 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Jesse the cowgirl loves that her owner, Bonnie, still plays with her. Meanwhile, abandoned toys like Woody live a harsh existence on the streets, as so many kids have replaced their old-fashioned toys with mesmerizing screens. Bonnie's parents have sought to keep her childhood screen-free, but everything changes when they get her a tablet. 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I'm Adam Holtz, Plugged In Movie Review by Focus on the Family.
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27: Because of the trajectory of things. 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Everybody just loves being around him. Or you can see the anger on somebody's face. They become nothing but anger. And they're at the grocery store hitting you with their shopping carts. 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
31: Overnight, we'll bring partly cloudy skies with warm and humid conditions, along with a chance of showers in some areas. The low temperature will be 81 degrees. Looking ahead to Saturday, expect a morning thunderstorm followed by humid weather with a mix of clouds and sunshine. The high will reach 93 degrees. Saturday night is likely to see an evening thunderstorm. Otherwise, it'll be partly cloudy and humid with a low of 79 degrees. I'm meteorologist Jason Caterina. That's your exclusive AccuWeather forecast on AM 930, The Answer.
22: He's putting an end to identity politics.
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22: He's Kevin Jackson.
34: Yeah. They tell us he's black.
35: Negro, that's all you had to say.
36: As I was, you know, watching all these different videos of these people enjoying our food, and, you know, just in food alone, there were at least 50 videos that I saw. And every time somebody ate into, I mean, our chain food, stuff that we just now take for granted, but they'd eat a Whataburger, for example, and oh my gosh, or they'd eat a Rally's burger, or they'd eat some chicken from Chick-fil-A, or they had a burger from wherever. And it was incredible. Even people that were driving their cars through a car wash just to entertain the kids. Welcome back, folks. Kevin Jackson's here listening to The Kevin Jackson Show. Why do I get so much pride here? I feel like, I don't know if you've ever given a gift that somebody really enjoyed. And you watch them and they're like, oh my gosh, you knew exactly what I wanted. Thank you. Oh my God. And they're just genuinely excited. That's how I feel when I watch these people go from place to place. That one guy talked about whether it was the Algerians in Kansas or the Irish in Boston, which, by the way, I heard these guys drank that town dry. It was hysterical. But it was so much outpouring of love and respect for America. It blows my mind. Not because I didn't know it existed, but I think the thing that I didn't understand was how bad of a head trip leftists have done on the world, that when they came here, they had this expectation of these arrogant Americans that were not willing to do anything, were just meh, and would look at people and judge and whatever else. And also supposed to be super dangerous. I don't know where they had the different World Cup, but here's what I can tell you. Every city was probably on its best behavior. But let me tell you what, we as citizens, we didn't have to be on our best behavior. It wasn't like my grandmother when guests would come over, she's saying, y'all, we got so-and-so come over to the house. Y'all, we got to be, y'all better be on your best behavior. That's what they would tell little kids growing up. Nobody got warned. I didn't get a memo. Kevin, FIFA's coming. Be nice. I was at the airport watching. We were flying back from California. And I'm watching all these FIFA people, loading up. And we were just normal people. You know, you type up conversation. Oh, who's your favorite team? Oh, really? What game are you going to? Just easy stuff. Conversations. One guy was in a video. He's walking through a neighborhood and the people go, good morning. And he's filming and he's like, good morning. And he's like, nobody says good morning in Germany. You know, and he's freaked out. He's like, really? They're so nice. He goes, people know their neighbors. They say hello. You know, but again, I go back to the food. And I love watching them eat something for the first time from a chain restaurant in America. Oh my gosh. And it's funny because my daughter-in-law, one of our French kids, she loves ranch dressing. And there was a lady that called ranch dressing the gateway drug to food crack. She called it crack. And there was another lady watching her enjoy putting ranch dressing on everything. And she goes, who knew? What is this? Can we bottle this and bring this back to Scotland or wherever she was from? Every experience was. And you know what it reminded me of? It reminded me of America takes some product. Italy says, here, let's do a pasta. And St. Louis says, hey, let's do, they do a toasted ravioli. And, you know, somewhere in Tennessee, they make a Reuben sandwich different than anything the Germans ever thought of. And they're eating our sandwiches and eating our cuisine and going, whoa! I can only imagine them thinking, look at the level of innovation. And folks, it isn't like these people live in third world places where they don't know where things are. They live in places where they can get anything. There are American restaurants over there. There's all kinds of restaurants, but there is nothing like what happens to food here. They watch cooking shows. We take cuisine and we elevate it to a level that people can't even imagine. That is the American spirit. And every time I watch one of these people take one bite and then go, oh, it was just so fun. Man, Europeans walking through cities stunned at America and Americans, Australians taking strangers and buying them drinks because they just, I want to be part of your culture. Visitors marveling at how every state feels like a different country, but somehow is still connected together. One guy described America as 50 personalities sharing the same group text. And it's exactly right. America isn't uniformity. We're different from sea to shining sea, coast to coast. America's not conformity. America isn't a government-issued personality. America is Louisiana gumbo, sitting next to Texas barbecue, sitting next to Chicago deep dish pizza, sitting next to New York style pizza, sitting next to what do they call it, ravioli, and I just mentioned it, the toasted ravioli in St. Louis, sitting next to Arizona arguing about which one's the better one, right? It's a giant family reunion where nobody agrees on the best potato salad. There's three different ones there, made by three of your different aunts. And all of them going, try mine, baby. But everybody's showing up to the reunion, man, and enjoying family. Yeah. And that surprised people, man, because for years, the left have exported. I talk about it all the time. I told you, we, up until the point of Trump, we've exported not the best of us. We don't export meritocracy. We do now, but we didn't before. We exported mediocrity. Barack Obama goes around the world apologizing for America. When I travel, people are like, well, Kevin, you don't seem like the typical American. I'm like, what? What is a typical American? Well, you speak our language. You know, if I was in France. Yeah, but there are a lot of Americans that speak multi. The biggest thing that people think that you can dismiss about America, we're not multilingual. You must be out of your mind. We speak so many languages in America, it's ridiculous. Now, you may not speak another language, but I guarantee you there's three people around you that speak another language. They speak Spanish, they speak German, French, some form of Chinese, Mandarin or Cantonese, one or the other. They speak Polish, Russian. I mean, are you kidding? African dialects? We are so multicultural, it's ridiculous. Now, the average American doesn't, Kevin. Well, what is the average American anymore? We've been a mosaic for a long time. We're the melting pot, we're the mosaic, take your pick. But we got people that speak a lot of languages. It isn't like Europe, where, you know, they learn English. English is a second language. Everybody pretty much speaks English. That's a tribute to America. That's not a tribute to Britain. It's a tribute to us. Anyway, going back to this. So we export all this stuff. Barack Obama apologizing for America. For what? We got nothing to apologize for. But the left, they exported this Frankenstein version of our country. They spent decades introducing America to the world like we were some kind of international problem child. America's racist. America's sexist. Really? Racist? Everybody here, that, you know what, Europeans came here, they went, wait a minute, where's all the racism? They go into a grocery store. All the nationalities, more than their countries. More than, you know, people from Africa were like, man, there's everybody here. People from Spain are like, whoa, there's everybody here. They said America's sexist. Really? Compared to what? The Middle East? America's oppressive. How? People, one guy, he looked like he was from Europe. And he goes into a store, a regular store, wasn't even a Walmart. And he was just like, look at this selection. He goes, oh my gosh, he couldn't believe it. You would think this dude was from Russia and all they had was vodka and toilet paper. No, he was like, just the number of olive choices. He was blown away. The number of olive oils, the number of pickles, the number of chips. He was like, where did you just land me? The one woman, she loved our accents, especially the Southern one. She says, I cannot hear yes, ma'am, and no, ma'am enough. And she was mimicking the accent. She goes, I want that as my, you know, in her accent, she goes, I want that as my, like my message on my phone and all the things that my phone tells me to do. She loved the Southern accent and the cordiality in which she was treated. She was treated like a lady. Southern chunk. And she loved it. But they say America's dangerous. Yeah, well, you know what? They protected these people as they should. And they didn't see the bowels of leftism. They saw us. That's why it wasn't dangerous. According to leftists, America was one bad county away from becoming North Korea. Yet people arrived here and they discovered something strange. The monster isn't under the bed. The monster was the brochure. The sales pitch was the lie. We'll be back.
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36: You're not going to get the full effect of this, but this was a reaction to world leaders in Britain. And you'll hear the boos, and then you'll hear this yay. And of course, that's Trump. And the woman that is American, but she's obviously been made an American citizen, she's explaining it. And here it is.
12: An entire euro is in trouble. So at the protest today in England, they showed pictures of different leaders in Europe, and then they showed pictures of Trump. And the crowd reacted to each picture. Here's the clip. It's absolutely crazy and insane that our president here is loved all over the world.
36: Indeed he is. And when these people came over to here to visit, and they saw, they visited, they found communities, folks. They saw the opportunity of this country. They saw the optimism. They experienced our generosity. They found people who smile, willing to help. And that's what drives the left crazy, people, because happy Americans are terrible for the narrative. You notice that? The left's business model depends on grievance. Welcome back. Kevin Jackson's here listening to The Kevin Jackson Show, KJRadio.com. Hey, I dare you to refute me. Again, leftists, please come on my show and show me what you're about. If you can defeat me, please. If you defeat me, I'll give up radio. I'll stop doing it. I play clip after clip of these people explaining, we're going to go back and explain to people about America. I don't know. I expect our tourism to boom. I didn't hear, and I'm not saying that nothing happened, but I didn't hear of anybody getting killed, any mass shootings, nothing. We delivered FIFA. These fans loved it. There were no stadium collapses. There were no big brawls. Nothing except enjoyment for the world to see. And every one of these people became their own little social media giant, just saying, I'm loving it here. Oh my gosh, this food. And they're taking pictures of the food. And they had European influencers, people that we don't necessarily know. I mean, I don't follow that stuff, but they're reporting back. Oh my gosh, you guys, what we were told is a lie. I want you to understand, they're going to go back and look at their media and say, who in the heck are you? What have you been telling us about this country? It's a lie. A tourist walks into Nashville, they get treated like family into a restaurant or something. People, no, you don't want to go there. Yeah, their food's not that great. Where you want to go is old Billy Bob's barbecue. And then they go over there and go, oh my gosh, it was the best meal I've ever eaten. I want to play this clip. This is an American, and he's thanking us because he's saying Europe got to see something that they would have never seen.
13: I have one thing to ask of all the Americans enjoying the FIFA World Cup, Europeans being here. Please remember this, because what they're seeing, what you're seeing through their eyes right now is what it actually is here. No one really knew they were coming. We're not big soccer people. It's not like we were preparing. It's not like people are trying to show a better side of us than it is. These are videos of people just going around the country and meeting actual regular people in their actual regular lives being how they actually are. This is what it actually is. So when they leave and we go back to just seeing each other through our own eyes, don't forget that what they saw is the reality. What you're seeing is informed by your entire life and every argument and every political news story that you watch and every influencer that you see every day. What they're seeing right now is what it actually is. And we should all try to remember that after they leave.
36: I mean, I pretty much said the same thing. We didn't put on any airs. We didn't like, oh, the world is coming. We got to be different. We were just Americans. In fact, we didn't do anything special. We didn't even clean up. It's like your brother coming over. He's like, hey, man, you know, he picks up your underwear on the couch and taught you like, yeah, just put it over there. You know, you ain't worried about it. But a family, they visit Texas and they see every ethnicity imaginable getting along. And so the narrative is damaged. A European discovered that Americans are friendlier than the people back home, that German guy I mentioned earlier. Narrative completely totaled. The media spent years trying to convince people that MAGA Americans are one step away from forming a traveling militia and two steps away from banning fun. And instead, visitors found folks holding open doors, giving directions, making restaurant recommendations, asking them questions. Hey, where are you from? Oh, we're from Scotland. You know, well, welcome. What's been the most cool thing you've done? Well, you know, we were traveling down the road listening to your music and blah, blah, blah. Yeah. Showing genuine curiosity. The horror of it all. When these people have been told we're arrogant, self-indulged. I mean, I want you to imagine being a producer of this nonsense. You're CNN or MSNBC or whatever. You've spent years creating a cinematic universe, America, the final season. And then some German tourist uploads a video saying everybody was really nice. Well, there goes 6 months of programming, right? But here's what I love. They noticed our differences. The food, the customs, the regional pride. Alabama, folks, isn't California. New York isn't Alabama. California is not Texas. And Texas isn't anything but Texas. But what they also notice, they notice something deeper. And just for the record, guys, we're going to get into Iran and all this other stuff. But I wanted to cover this because this is too important. They notice that our culture is one country, one identity. We're one culture, American. And that's what the experts on the left, they don't understand. And I use my finger quotes when I say experts. Our strength isn't all the same. It's that millions of different people are brought into the same idea and they bought into the same idea. And that idea is freedom. It's individual responsibility. It's opportunity. It's the right to build something, the right to fail and try again. The right to become more than where you started. America's not a caste system. You pick and choose where you want to be. That is America. It always has been. And it's why the immigrants came here. It's why dreamers came here. It's why entrepreneurs come here and they thrive here. It's why visitors leave scratching their heads. Because what they experience doesn't match what they've been told. Now, I know some people are going to say, Kevin, I know, you know, this would be true regardless of who the president is. Yeah, to some extent, that's true. America has always been exceptional. But you can't ignore the reality of President Trump. The vibe has changed in this country. The confidence has changed. The swagger has changed. Under Trump, America stopped apologizing for existing. We stopped acting like the rich kid that inherited a mansion and spends every dinner agonizing or apologizing for the furniture. President Trump reminded people that loving your country isn't a personality defect. It's normal. When Americans feel proud of our country, something happens. The country becomes more welcoming, more optimistic, more energetic. People stop looking inward for reasons to be offended and they start looking outward for opportunities. And see, that's what the visitors are seeing. I don't know what's going to come out of this, to be honest with you. I don't. Like I said, I'm not a big soccer fan, but I am a big fan of people. My wife and I love the People Watch, and I'm a big fan of people. And I'm telling you, this group of people, however many came here, and I'd be curious, it had to be, you know, hundreds of thousands, I'm presuming. But whatever the number is, they all became ambassadors for us. Yeah. They're seeing a nation that remembered, that knows who it is. We're not perfect. We've never been perfect, but we are extraordinary. And the funniest part, millions of people around the world are learning this

0: I'm Haya Pinjwani.
1: Gas prices have fallen to just below $4 a gallon on average, bringing some relief to drivers who've seen soaring costs lately. But filling up is still more expensive than it was before the conflict began in Iran. According to AAA, a gallon of regular gasoline now averaging at $3.99. It's the first time since March that prices have been that low. A new AP-NORC poll finds that President Trump's approval on Iran remained low at 34%, even as a deal to reopen the Strait of Hormuz and restart negotiations have materialized. The survey was conducted June 11th through 17th, just after the president called off threats to escalate the war with Iran. This is SRN News. The capital of Maryland issues an unusual alert.
2: The city of Annapolis has prompted some raised eyebrows and ridicule on social media by sending out an emergency preparedness guide specifically for the LGBT community. The Annapolis Office of Emergency Management says disasters pose, quote, unique challenges for LGBT people. Amongst the recommendations are that transgender individuals stockpile hormones to help them live as the opposite sex, along with, quote, chest binders and wigs. Michael Harrington reporting.
1: A number of Christian athletes are proclaiming their faith at the World Cup. There are even a few believers on the Iraqi team from a country where the Christian population is estimated to have fallen from 1.5 million in 2003 to about 150,000 now. Midfielder Aymar Sher has been sharing his faith, posting photos on social media of him wearing an I Belong to Jesus t-shirt. U.S. forward Christian Pushlik has spoken about his faith, too. This is SRN News. Major League Baseball's latest labor proposal includes barring teams from signing pre-college players. We hear the latest on this story from sports correspondent Gethin Kulbaugh.
3: Baseball owners propose banning high school players from signing with major league teams, raising the age for international amateurs, and slashing the money spent on signing bonuses in negotiations for a new collective bargaining agreement Thursday. The amateur draft started in 1965. High schoolers have been eligible along with college players who are in or just finished their junior years. MLB cited increased revenue in college baseball as reasoning. The league says 75% of high schoolers signed from 2012 through 2019 did not reach the majors. I'm Gethin Kulbaugh.
1: 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I'm Ron Taylor reporting.
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2: 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The Supreme Court said enough is enough. And in this ruling, the justices raised the bar. 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
3: Overnight, expect partly cloudy skies with warm and humid conditions, along with a chance of showers in some areas. The low will be 81. Moving into Saturday, there will be a morning thunderstorm. Then the day will remain humid with a mix of clouds and sun. The high temperature will reach 93 for Saturday night. Anticipate a thunderstorm in the evening. Otherwise, it will be partly cloudy and humid with a low of 79. I'm meteorologist Jason Caterina. That's your exclusive AccuWeather forecast on AM 930, The Answer.
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5: My therapist says I have a preoccupation with vengeance. We'll see about that.
6: I really do hope it's somebody we want to see. But you know what? Son of a gun. Say hello to my new friend.
7: I'm going to tell you, folks, I'm still overwhelmed at the comments made by the people that came to visit America for the World Cup. I'm overwhelmed. I couldn't be more proud. I couldn't be more proud of our president. I couldn't be more proud of our citizens. You, conservative Americans, all over the country, you represented. And you know what? You didn't do anything special. And they know it. These people came here, and this one guy was funny. He was in there. He goes, I know they didn't set this up just for me. He goes, this is America. They showed people going into Walmarts and just being blown away. That there's one everywhere. It isn't like there's that in China. If you go to these stores, they have these superstores, but there's like one. And it's one billionaire, multi-billionaire that owns them or whatever. No, they see a Walmart, and they like, there's another one, and there's another one, and there's this. Unbelievable. There were literally hundreds, there were thousands of videos from people all over the world, all walks of life, loving our country. You know, when you wake up and you do this job every day, and all you get is a bunch of leftists just complaining, hey, yeah, just complaining all the time, whining. And then you see people that come here and appreciate it. It reminded me of American Pickers. And these guys go out, they find all this stuff that looks like junk. They go to a place, a guy's place, he's got what looks like Fred Sanford, right? Junk. And they go in there and they go, look at this piece here. Oh my gosh. And they call it rusty gold. And they're appreciating it. And you see the dude, he's 70, 75, 80 years old. And he's just sitting in his chair and he's smiling. And he's smiling because he says, somebody's come along and appreciates my work, appreciates what the beauty that I see in that object. Man, we're celebrating 250 years. We are relatively young as the world goes, but, you know, old. You got something 250 years, it's old. You got something that from your great grandparents that's 100 years old, it's antiquated, but somebody sees the beauty in it. And you know, at 250 years old, America is still this absolutely stunningly beautiful woman. And we got people that came over and they went, wow, she doesn't wear makeup. She doesn't do her hair, but she's gorgeous. And we're going, yes, she is. I loved it. That's all it took for these people to experience us, folks, is going and interacting with us on our turf, not believing the BS, not the leftists who travel and act all snooty, but us, the people who rarely leave. I can tell you this. I'm a great emissary when I go to other countries. I respect their laws, their culture, whatever. I'm not going to be that American. Most of the time I speak their language or enough of it to get around, you know, to get along. Anyway, these people came. They took that experience from us. It took one visit, one interaction with one American to go, whoa, what just happened? Then another and another and another. And then they realize, what? This isn't just isolated. They're just nice. They're welcoming. They're inviting. They treat you like family. One meal. And they were like, whoa, blown away. Hey, did you see these people? They were all singing in the pubs and, you know, singing Miss America Pie and singing the national anthem and things. I knew it word for word. One conversation with one person just changed their entire outlook about us. And this is after decades of anti-American propaganda collapsing like a cardboard submarine. Turns out, folks, reality remains undefeated. And we can thank God for that. Anyway, welcome. Glad you're listening. Kevin Jackson's who you're listening to. The Kevin Jackson Show. Proud of my country. Proud of you. Proud of everything that's happening, despite all the challenges that we've had to face. And I want you to understand, the conversations that I have with you about finances, about what it takes to run an organization, whatever, would not even be happening if leftists weren't controlling this country. If left to what we were doing on our own, I've got a TV show at Fox. My website's making $100,000 a month. Everything I touch turns to gold. They have to actually conspire to keep me down, and I still maintain the American spirit. And you know what? You do too. Those of you who said, Kevin, we're going to help you get to Costa Rica for your birthday. Thank you. Every one of you who sent me money. And those of you who wanted to, I'm going to give you the P.O. box again because I don't give it out much. P.O. box 542, Higley, H-I-G-L-E-Y, Arizona, 85236. And what did I tell you? I need about $750. I'm not paying. I've earned my vacation. I do this show every day and I pay staff. I pay for everything. And I bring nothing but absolute brilliance to this job. And I don't ask for much, hardly ever take a vacation, you name it. So I said, I need about $750, but I don't know what it's going to be. I'm only going to be in Costa Rica a few days. My wife got my ticket. My friends are picking up golf. They just said, set the date. They're rich. They can do it. And if you, well, Kevin, ask them. They've already, look, I'm asking the people that are participating. So I'm a few ducats away from making it happen, but I don't know when I'll go, but I'm going. And I'm going to reward, I'm going to say to everybody that sent it, here's the pictures, here's everything. Go check it out. It's uniquely for you. Thank you for doing it. I don't know how far I'm away. I haven't checked it out. I got to go to the mailbox. But, you know, you can donate on the website. I don't care how you do it. But it's an appreciation for my work and my birthday, which happens to be on Father's Day. And it's Sunday. Everybody's like, how old are you? I'm aging backwards, so. I'm in my 40s now, but I'm proud of this country. I'm proud of what we've created. And I want to go into this. While our president is being appreciated all over the world in the country that he's building, helping to rebuild with MAGA, and the Democrats are still after him. And to the point where even the Iranians have to be impressed, but not by our America's military or our technology or our economy, but by Democrats. Because nobody in modern history has shown the level of commitment to a bad idea than the Democrats. They were planning, and according to the FBI, to attack the White House UFC Freedom 250 event. Why would you do that? Why would you go after the president yet again? What is he demonstrating that you don't like? He doesn't have to. Let me tell you why they're doing it. Because Democrats are inherently evil. Most of you know my story. I grew up poor, lost my mom before I turned 5. My father was in San Quentin prison most of my life. I faced odds that could have broken some people. but I learned how to overcome tragedy because of America. I feel compelled to help create a generation of young people who know how to overcome hardship and who express true love for this country. I also want to strengthen every American who feels forgotten or abandoned. But this is not about me. It's about you, because you're the heart of the show. Your stories, your resilience, your quiet patriotism. My role is to bring honest takes on politics and culture to spark hope and real conversations. 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
12: 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Oh, and by the way, check the weather where I'm going. 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
20: I don't want to wait until he may or may not get impeached. I want him gone right now.
21: On that video, are you threatening him?
20: No.
21: You say that you think he should be brought to an end.
20: I said he deserves to stand trial to the American people. Some paraphrase, I guess. But
21: I think you use the word end.
20: That's what I mean by end. I mean, by end, I don't mean like a civil war, if that is the imagery that you're trying to imagine.
21: Lou says he built this cross after carrying wooden slats from his near West Side apartment to Grant Park last Tuesday afternoon. He showed the red ball cap that he put on the top beam and used lighter fluid and toilet paper to get it all going.
20: I put a red hat to signify the MAGA hat, the Make America Great Again hat. So that's what I tied on top.
21: So that's not visible in the one video that was taken by a motorist. Lou says he was protesting what he calls MAGA Christian nationalist supporters and the Trump administration ruling class.
20: You're just scamming people. We're just scamming out of money, right? And I think that's a great reflection of how this country works right now.
22: Welcome, folks. So that was a Chinese kid who lit that cross up, put a MAGA hat on, a red hat. It didn't have MAGA, but it was a red hat symbolizing MAGA. And he tells you what he's against. He's protesting MAGA Christian nationalist supporters. He doesn't know what he's protesting. He says we're scamming. And what are we scamming? Who are the scammers? You already know the answer. The scammers are the leftists. Biggest scammers on the planet. Scamming everything. Scamming any welfare, any system that the government touches. There's a pack of absolute hyenas that are scavenging that particular program and just ripping it to shreds. And you can't find a Republican or a conservative anywhere near it. This little Chinese national operative of the CCP, an operational spy. And I'm telling you right now, that's what he is. He's been sent here by China to do that. He doesn't know what he's talking about. And listen to his English. He's got great English. He's been here a while. I talk about these people all the time. I don't want a civil war, but I want him to stand trial. What does he want President Trump to stand trial for? For what? I'm talking about this in the context of these are the people that the left are allowing to speak out loud that foment hatred against President Trump, that allow people to then say, it's okay to kill him. Let's plot against him at the 250th anniversary freedom event. And by the way, when I read the details of it, I didn't know whether to treat it as a joke or as a script that Hollywood rejected because it was too stupid. The alleged plan was to use explosive drones, and they were going to create havoc. And then it would funnel the crowds into these sniper kill zones. And then after the snipers took people out, they were going to launch a second wave attack on the White House. Now, before we get into the politics of it very much more, or the ideology or the motive, appreciate the staggering confidence that is required for a plan like this. Number one, you're going to attack the White House, one of the most protected buildings on the planet. You're not trying to be part of a White House tour. You're not going into the gift shop. You want to attack the actual White House while the president is there, surrounded by Secret Service agents whose entire job description can be summarized as, "We will ruin your day before breakfast." And this is before you even get to the event. But of all the gatherings that you want to target, you choose a UFC event. A UFC event at the White House hosted by Donald Maximus Trump, one of the greatest gladiators in the history of the Republic, protected by the Secret Service, covered by every camera known to mankind, attended by people who consider getting punched unconscious a recreational activity. And that is your target. It's like robbing Fort Knox during a police convention. Or better yet, picking a fight at the family reunion of the Corleones. Formidable, to say the least. Now, not the evil part, the confidence, the belief that somehow this was going to work. I mean, that is what the Democrats have put into their people, that you can come up with the most lame brain thing you want. It might just work. Go for it. Shoot outside the White House. Try to barge into this. Try to kill him on the golf course, whatever. I asked this question before. What do you think would happen if the right put that much energy into trying to get rid of baby black Jesus during his tenure? How many attempts on his life would have amounted to before the Democrats were making, you know, made for TV movies about, you know, Barack Obama in turmoil, the Barack Obama family can't rest. Barack Obama moves about the country as freely as he wants to. And you want to know why? Because nobody cares about him. You can say, "Oh, Kevin, he doesn't need protection. He's still popular." Barack Obama has his Secret Service. He'll have it for life. But he needs protection. But the reason why nobody cares about him, I'm not saying care means, attack. I'm just saying Barack Obama could come into my neighborhood. And I'm telling you right now, unless you are a hardcore leftist, nobody even would even go out. I wouldn't leave my house if I saw that man standing outside my yard, except to say, "What are you doing here? Y'all need to move it. What are you trying to do? A press conference? Yeah, move it down the street." That would be the only thing I would. I wouldn't have a reaction. "Oh my gosh, it's Barack Obama." Anyway, what fascinates me isn't just about this attack, this alleged attack that they wanted to happen, right? It's the silence around it. If Barack Obama was putting together a big party and there was all this hoopla, let me tell you, can you imagine the media response? I just ask you, can you imagine a media response in the last 10 years if they watched one legitimate assassination attempt against Obama? Forget if there had been repeated plots, repeated arrests, repeated security scares. CNN would have a countdown clock to that dude's life. MSNBC would have grief counselors. The New York Times would run daily think pieces explaining how Obama's existence itself was under attack, the existential threat of losing Barack. But instead, when it happens to Trump, story receives the same enthusiasm normally reserved for a zoning board meeting. Nothing to see here. Just another alleged plot. Just another group of people who decided democracy requires explosives. Move along. And the reason Donald Trump keeps attracting this level of hatred is not because he's ineffective. It's number one, it's because the Democrats teach hatred. But here's what I will tell you. Nobody tries to stop a retiree playing golf. Nobody launches campaigns against people who don't matter. Nobody spends a decade prosecuting, investigating, censoring, smearing, bankrupting, or trying to anyway, targeting somebody who poses no threat. Trump threatens systems. He threatens careers. He threatens industries built on government dependence. He threatens the permanent bureaucracy that's operated like it was the unelected fourth branch of government. And that's what scares him. But that's why he can't quit. And he won't quit. You can bet on it. Hey, but as far as the attempt, just another day in the life of President Trump.
0: He's putting an end to identity politics.
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3: With SRN News, I'm Ron Taylor. Israel and the Iran-backed Hezbollah terrorist group agreed to halt the heavy fighting in southern Lebanon that had threatened to unravel an interim peace agreement between the U.S. and Iran. Neither Israel nor Hezbollah immediately confirming the truce. It came after a heavy exchange of fire killed 47 people in Lebanon and four Israeli soldiers. The American push for high-stakes talks with Iran has hit a snag as Iranian officials didn't travel to Switzerland as planned for the talks and are insisting that fighting in Lebanon must stop first. Vice President J.D. Vance was prepared to meet with Iranian counterparts this weekend at a Swiss resort before his trip was abruptly postponed. The remnants of Tropical Storm Arthur battering parts of the southeastern United States with heavy rain, sparking flash flooding and tornado warnings along the Gulf Coast. Gas prices falling to just below $4 a gallon on average, the first time since March. It's been
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26: 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Meanwhile, abandoned toys like Woody live a harsh existence on the streets, as so many kids have replaced their old-fashioned toys with mesmerizing screens. Bonnie's parents have sought to keep her childhood screen-free, but everything changes when they get her a tablet. Content concerns include toilet humor, Bugs Bunny-style gender mix-ups, toy romance, and mild interjections. 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I'm Adam Holtz, Plugged In Movie Review by Focus on the Family.
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29: Because of the trajectory of things. 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
33: Overnight will be partly cloudy, warm and humid with a chance of a shower in some areas with a low of 81. Saturday is expected to start with a morning thunderstorm. Then it will remain humid with a mix of clouds and sun reaching a high of 93. Saturday night will bring a chance of a thunderstorm in the evening. Otherwise, it'll be partly cloudy and humid with a low of 79. I'm meteorologist Jason Caterina. That's your exclusive AccuWeather forecast on AM 930, The Answer.
0: He's putting an end to identity politics.
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0: He's Kevin Jackson. 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
6: Negro, that's all you had to say.
22: There's a massive healthcare takedown that happened, and it's one of many. And I want to cover it in more detail another time because we did more research on it. I had the guys do some more research, and hey, I'm astounded at what we found. That show is going to be an amazing show. We'll probably do it on Monday. I want to say this. I've talked about FIFA, what

and how they're breeding this hatred. And I say all this to tell you that Donald Trump is the greatest president of all time. The greatest of all time. The GOAT. And I know that offends a lot of people's sensibilities, and they think that it's based on some adoration of the man, and it's not. And I don't think, but those of, there are a lot of people who believe me, who agree with me, by the way, many, many more. Kevin Jackson's here listening to The Kevin Jackson Show, kjradio.com, 844-551-8255. Do me a favor and share the show with somebody. It's my birthday this weekend. Share the show. Just let somebody tell one other person, look, I know you're busy. Do me a favor. Listen to this show for 10 minutes. Let me know what you think. See what they say. So I played a clip of Donald Trump. Well, it was all the world leaders, and it was in Britain. And you have to see it because it doesn't do it justice, just the audio. But they show a leader, boo. They show another leader, boo. They show the leader. They show seven leaders or so. Boo, boo, boo, boo, boo, boo, boo. Until they get to Trump. And then it is a raucous, yeah. So fun to hear. And that on top of FIFA, where these people are coming in going, we love America. America was amazing. I would love to come back. Tourism, I don't know why more people don't come. They are blown away. And you know what you did? Absolutely nothing special. You just were just being American. And they love you. And those videos are now circulating all over the world. Putin knows about it. Xi knows about it. Every other place, Spain, the places that go, oh, America's so this and that. And their people are going, no, they aren't. No, they weren't. I'm seeing the videos. China doesn't let you see them, but even the Chinese know. Trust and believe. The same people, we're told, are sophisticated global citizens. The same Europeans who lecture America about climate and culture and cuisine and the proper way to hold a wine glass, they look at the roster of world leadership and basically said, we'll take that guy. The one that the Americans claim nobody likes. That has to absolutely sting the left. Because leftists spend every waking moment searching for a new reason to hate Trump. The Iran deal is no different. Oh, well, Kevin, it's just an MOU. Well, it's more than what we had. And then so they go, well, I was literally on the radio earlier this morning with a radio guy from one of my buddies. And he's asking me, well, you know, Kevin, there's all these points. And I go, we don't know what's in. Yeah, we've got all the details. I go, okay, you have details. You think you have details. Detail says we're going to give $300 million, whatever, $1 billion to Iran. You don't know the nuance. And I love it because he would always reference, well, you know, Mark Levin doesn't like the deal and Trey Gowdy doesn't like that. And I'm like, really? So what? I mean, who cares? Mark Levin doesn't know what's in that deal. He doesn't know the deal that Donald Trump's really cutting. He knows the little bit that he's been told. And even if they back channel and give him a little bit more, he still doesn't know because nobody can predict Donald Trump. I'm a firm believer of that. So, again, the new agreement has been signed. Technical implementation starts now. But it's nuanced. Now, even the head of the International Atomic Energy Agency welcomed the agreement and the start of inspections and compliance. Let me ask you, do you think Donald Trump will say to the Iranians, yeah, we'll see if we can come. It will be mandatory. No ifs, ands, or buts for inspections. And what's funny, my buddy's trying to tell me, well, you know, you say that you destroyed their nuclear facility, but they can still dig to it. And I go, yeah, and there's two countries I hear that have the equipment to dig, us and China. So if China sends the equipment to start digging, what do you think is going to happen? We're not sending it. The only reason we would dig it out is because we don't want the uranium leaching into the soil, etc. I don't know why, but if it's going to get done, let me put it this way. I trust Trump to do it. That's really what it boils down to, isn't it? Who do you trust?
But suddenly people who spend years warning us about Iran, they're acting like Iran was just a misunderstood exchange student who needed a hug. We're talking about a regime that spent decades sponsoring terrorism, threatening regional stability, funding proxies, and pursuing nuclear capability, all while the JCPOA was in place. Supposedly, Barack Obama's deal was ironclad, and they couldn't even go over and inspect. Donald Trump's position has remained simple. Iran doesn't get a nuclear weapon. He didn't promise regime change. Ironically, he got it. He wiped out the Ayatollah. He wiped out three layers of management. He's down to middle management at best. And these people know they got nowhere else to go. They're like Richard Gere and Officer and Gentleman. I got nowhere else to go. Now, reasonable people can debate, you know, details of the agreement. I'm fine with that. But leftists aren't debating details. No matter what happens, their opinion falls in the same direction. Win or lose in this deal, and Trump is a loser. Period. They see him as a loser. And that's where we find ourselves today, talking about people that know nothing. I'm floored at it. You hear me talk about it, I go, look, I'm going to give you the facts, what I do know. And you could say, well, Kevin, it's propaganda about their Navy. I haven't heard anybody talk about an Iranian ship. It's propaganda about their Air Force. I have not heard of any fights, any shoot downs. They shot down a helicopter from one of their missile systems. And guess what we did? We took out that system. I haven't heard anybody doing that. We control the Strait of Hormuz. My buddy pushed back. We don't control it. I said, yeah, we do. I said, okay, if we don't, why is the world's oil still getting to it? Why are we not talking about 25% of the world's oil isn't getting through the Strait? Because it is getting through the Strait. We control it. I mean, and Jimmy Kimmel, holy cow, late night propagandist. He announced that America got Hormuzled. That was his joke. We got Hormuzled. Somewhere, folks, there's a comedy writer who looked at the most strategically important waterway in Earth, and he says, what if we make it a pun? That joke had fewer calories than blinking. And I'll ask you, what do you think Kimmel knows about Middle East diplomacy? A guy whose expertise begins and ends with celebrity gossip and stupid pet tricks. I know that was Letterman, but you get the point. If Kimmel were covering World War II, he'd open with, Hitler seems problematic. Well, have you considered Churchill's tone? And notice something, folks. The left used to talk endlessly about Venezuela. And there, my buddy goes, Venezuela's doing much worse than it was before. Yeah, well, I don't believe him. I don't know. My thing is, what do you know? Have you been? You got a relative there? How's Venezuela worse? They got America helping across the board. It's not worse. And when you're against Trump, it's just an easy talking point. Well, look, they're worse. Every day was Venezuela, though, back in the day. Now you don't hear anything. Because reality's not reading the script. They're not going to say anything when things are going well. They can't let you in on the idea that Donald Trump is successful. And we're going to play it coming in, but it's Mark Kelly, Senator from Arizona. He's talking about, you know, the 14-point plan, and he's trying to make some of the same points that my friend who's a radio guy, and he doesn't claim he's anti-Trump, but he's anti-Trump. He's a libertarian. He's like Thomas Massie. Wants to cherry-pick what he likes, but when he doesn't like something, it supersedes everything else that somebody does. And these people, they think they're entertaining. They find that type of thing is like, oh, no, I've got a higher level of thinking. No, you don't. No, you don't. There's no talk of Venezuela because Donald Trump was successful bringing that guy to his knees in one of the most successful military operations I've ever heard of. And the Chinese look at it and went, how did they pull that off? How did they get around our radar systems? Russian said the

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2: 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And that, this is the revolt that came up when Elon Musk bought Twitter. And I want you to just reflect back on everything that you now know based on what these people were saying. 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
9: His Twitter account should be suspended. The privilege of using those words in that way should probably be taken from him.
10: There's no guarantee to free speech on misinformation or hate speech, and especially around our democracy.
11: No right given to the people of the United States is absolute, and that includes the right to free speech. We are simply trying to create factually correct information to prevent harm to people.
12: You shouldn't be banned from one platform and not others if you are for providing misinformation out there.
13: The First Amendment is not absolute. It does not protect any single thing anyone says. And what this committee has been trying to do for the last year and a half is to chill the federal government from monitoring what is going on social media.
14: There are Americans who are engaged in this kind of propaganda, and whether they should be civilly or even in some cases criminally charged is something that would be a better deterrent.
15: This is a matter of corporate responsibility. Twitter should be held accountable and shut down that site. It is a matter of safety and corporate accountability.
16: I strongly believe that Section 230 has long outlived its use, and it is now a real vessel for evil that needs to come to an end. The laws that Section 230 protects these big platforms from are very often laws that go back to the common law of England.
2: Now, I want you to think about the pack of lies that the Democrats have told and continue to tell, and ask yourself, do you want these clowns in charge? Welcome back. I want to play this clip. This is, we're talking about Iran, and Mark Kelly, the senator from Arizona, I'm just going to tell you how much these people know. They know nothing. And the reason President Trump keeps them in the dark is because they deserve to know nothing. They're leakers. They have one agenda, hurt America. And if you don't believe that agenda is paying off, look at what these people think about us across the world. When they came here and found out America's nowhere near what the Democrats have been saying and what the media have been saying, not even close. Here's Mark Kelly.
14: Let's talk about this Iran deal. Do you expect to actually see the text before Iran signs off on it? Is Congress going to have a say?
0: Well, we should get a say, and we should see the text. I mean, I've got, you know, here sitting in front of me, the what is supposedly this 14-point plan, you know, that was released, and then the administration says, well, this isn't it. I think they realize.
14: We're not living in should.
0: What's that?
14: We don't live in should. What's really going to happen in the next 2 days?
0: Well, I imagine we'll eventually see the text, and Congress should get a say in, you know, whether this is the deal we make with the Iranian government.
2: I'm stopping it here because here's what cracks me up. President Trump says, I'm going to attack Iran. He doesn't have to get permission. He does it. The Democrats all complain. Then he ends the war that they all complained about. They didn't want to fund it. He ends it. And then they say, well, we want a seat at the table. Now, look, I don't want the president to unilaterally do whatever. I think that we have our checks and balances for certain reasons. But when you see that your own team is working against you, I think there has to be some leeway. I think President Trump could easily say, look, why would I work with you? You didn't want me to go do anything to the guy. Then when I did it and it's successful, now you want to approve the deal. Why would I let you do this? All you do is talk negatively about everything that I do. You know, and now we're going to play the rest of this clip and you'll see what I'm talking about, because Mark Kelly knows nothing about it. He's admitted it. He won't even reference when she says, what do you got? He won't even say, well, here's part of the deal. Here's one of the tenets that we don't agree with. He gives you nothing, but you'll love the rest of this clip.
0: But what I'm hearing and seeing so far in this plan, this is like total capitulation. Imagine if Joe Biden or Barack Obama signed this deal, what Donald Trump would say about it. And so if this is his plan, I think at least if Congress gets a say, this thing's a non-starter.
14: For the American people, if this deal gets signed, what will it mean for us?
2: Now, he's about to give an opinion about a document that he says, I don't know if it's the real document, but he's going to give an opinion. So let's hear it.
0: Well, I think it emboldens the Iranians. It makes them more powerful. It gives them resources to build more ballistic missiles. It may leave them with the ability to develop a nuclear weapon. It makes the region more safe, which ultimately means that we are less safe.
2: So you're buying it? It emboldens Iran, right? Makes them stronger. Donald Trump spent months dismantling Iran's military capabilities, targeting specific military and infrastructure, forcing Iran back to the negotiation table after the previous JCPOA Barack Obama framework collapsed. But somehow we're supposed to believe that Iran has emerged stronger from getting punched repeatedly in the throat. It's like a boxer becoming more dangerous after they amputate one of his arms. The left's logic on Iran is amazing. It isn't just broken, folks. It's held together with duct tape and wishful thinking. But here's the larger pattern of this. Mark Kelly belongs to a club, and it is a very exclusive club. Membership requirements, though, are simple. One, publicly declare Trump can't do anything. It's horrible. Look at what he's doing. It's going to end up bad, whatever it is. Second, watch Trump actually achieve it. Then three, explain why, good or bad, the outcome, it's still bad. We've seen this movie time and time again. Border, deportation, climate change, NATO, you name it. Trump can win. No way he'll win. He can't secure the border. He can't rebuild manufacturing. He can't reshape trade. He can't change NATO. They're our friends and he's being mean. He can't force negotiations with Iran or with China or with Russia. Every prediction landed with the precision of a lawn dart thrown from a moving roller coaster. But they keep making them. Why? Because Democrats don't possess a governing philosophy. They operate on opposition franchise. That's it. Just disagree with Trump. I'm looking at everything this man has done. The people that know nothing. Mark Kelly doesn't sit in intelligence briefings, intelligence meetings, nothing. He knows less about this war, as I said earlier, than the next person that will deliver a package to your door. But he's a senator. So they put the microphone in front of him. This is a guy that they claim is going to be president. He wants to be president. He's not being mentioned anywhere except in his own mind. This is a guy who is a fake senator out of Arizona because of the cheat that happened in 2020. That's it. The governor of Arizona, same thing. But he thinks he's viable. And he's got no information. I don't know if this is even the document that they're going on. But if it is, let me give you my opinion. This is horrible. You're right. Because no way could Donald Trump negotiate from a position of strength. So what? Iran doesn't have a navy. So what? They don't have an air force. So what? They barely have a ground troops. So what? Trump destroyed 80% of their missile production, 80% of their drone production, destroyed most of their nuclear program, buried it under tons and tons of rubble. So what? Their economy is in the worst condition it's been probably since economies were built there. 266% inflation on durable goods, 130% inflation on other things. But no, Donald Trump's not in a position to negotiate. America's hurting. America, how will we survive if we don't get this deal done? We have people telling us, Donald Trump wants to get this deal done for politics. No, Donald Trump wants to get this deal done because that's what Donald Trump does. He gets deals done, period. And the guy that wants to make America great again and who has the mantra, America first, and he's going to negotiate us a bad position. And by the way, let's forget his track record. He's accomplished what? Everything he's ever set out to do? I gotta leave it there.
5: He's putting an end to identity politics.
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18: With SRN News, I'm Ron Taylor. There are hopes for a new truce between Israel and Hezbollah.
19: Israel and the Hezbollah militant group agreed on Friday to renew their ceasefire after fighting postponed Iran-US talks in Switzerland. Word of the ceasefire coming from two regional officials and a US official. The truce was mediated by Gata, the US and Iran, the regional officials say. Both Israel and Hezbollah have not immediately commented. Talks between the US and Iran have been called off after intense fighting between Israel and Hezbollah in southern Lebanon, raising questions about an initial agreement to end the war in Iran. I'm Charles Tulledesma.
18: Israeli Prime Minister Benjamin Netanyahu's office did not immediately comment. UK police continue to investigate a deadly train crash.
20: The incident occurred on lines connecting St. Pancras Station to central England and Scotland. Photos on social media show victims with head bandages and two damaged trains still on the tracks. Bedfordshire Fire and Rescue crews arrived at the scene after the incident was reported. The Times of London reports

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6: Because of the trajectory of things. 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He offers wisdom. Everybody just loves being around him. 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They become nothing but anger. And they're at the grocery store hitting you with their shopping carts. 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
13: Overnight will bring partly cloudy skies with warm and humid conditions, along with a chance of showers in some areas. The low temperature will be 81 degrees. Looking ahead to Saturday, expect a morning thunderstorm followed by humid weather with a mix of clouds and sunshine. The high will reach 93 degrees. Saturday night is likely to see an evening thunderstorm. Otherwise, it'll be partly cloudy and humid with a low of 79 degrees. I'm meteorologist Jason Caterina. That's your exclusive AccuWeather forecast on AM 930, The Answer.

0: reactions keep coming in to the memorandum of understanding. And that's not surprising. But at the same time, and I think it's fair to say that the negotiations are the ultimate disposition of this. And we're going to see if those negotiations even really start taking place. You've got Israel that is going after Hezbollah in Lebanon, and the Iranians want to draw that as a red line. So we'll find out about that. Last I heard, the negotiations were still on pause. But what does that mean to the rest of the world? It means that President Trump has actually gone in and created this memorandum of understanding. In other words, move forward to have the kind of negotiations that are necessary. And then at the same time, Iran may be the one to throw the monkey wrench in. I was expecting a monkey wrench anyway before any signing would even occur. So I would not be surprised right now to see that kind of monkey wrench be thrown into there. But what can the world say? Oh, bad Donald Trump. Donald Trump is also, you know, for better or for worse, and I'm just looking at this as a political or strategic maneuver, Donald Trump has tried to get Israel to say they're not going to attack Hezbollah. They're not going to try to deal with that in Lebanon, which I think is not a great idea to try to ask them to do that personally. But what I'm saying is that Donald Trump has made it public that he is trying to get Israel to show restraint on that for the bigger picture of these talks. So now, when Iran throws this monkey wrench in, and President Trump is forced to go and do something else to Iran in order to stop them from having a nuclear weapon, well, I think Trump can say to the world, I've done everything I can possibly do. And my friends, it might just come to that. We will see. All right, folks, welcome to the show. Kyle Warren with you, of course. Welcome to the program. It's the weekend edition. We're glad that you're there. And we've got a lot of ground to cover here in the fastest 3 hours, which is the weekend show, the fastest 3 hours in talk radio. 949-822-7959 is the number to call. In fact, let's head right to the phone lines. We've got Keith in Cincinnati giving us a call. Good morning, Keith.
1: Hi, Kyle. How you doing? I haven't called in for a while because I've been paying attention to stuff in the Middle East.
0: Yeah.
1: I have a little bit of bronchitis, so I might...
0: Oh, I hope you feel better. Yeah, absolutely.
1: I might interfere with coughing. Look, if you're a Christian, I hate to go all religious on people, but if you're a Christian and you're familiar with Revelation, this memorandum of understanding should right away wake you up to the part in Revelation about the fake phony peace and the fake phony peace deal. And I got something else to say. The stuff that's been going on in the wild for our world now of these anti-Semites attacking Israel with their conspiracy theories and their evil stuff towards Jews and Israel and Benjamin Netanyahu and the Israeli military and the Mossad and all that should wake people up to the part in Revelation here in modern-day society about the world turning against Israel. I mean, all you have to do is read Revelation, and this stuff fits all that craziness to the T.
0: Yeah. Yeah, well, you know, again, and you never know. I mean, it is very interesting. There's no doubt about that.
1: And Christians in this country better wake up and start speaking out about all the sick, disgusting craziness that's going on now with the anti-Semite garbage and the fact the Iranians are nuts and crazy and hate everybody regardless of whether it's Christian, Jews, Buddhists, Hindus, Sikhs, or whatever. They think you should either submit to them or they think they got a right to kill you and they want to take over the world. These people are nuts and crazy. evil almost to the point of being Luciferian or satanic, and people need to wake up about it and start speaking out about all this craziness.
0: Yeah, well, yeah, the anti-Semitism is incredibly disturbing for obvious reasons, you know. Absolutely it is.
1: And, I mean, it's time for Christians in this country to start speaking out about all this evil stuff.
0: Well, sure.
1: And I'm wondering what's going on. Do they just want to pull the wool covers over their eyes, or are they afraid to talk and speak out about it?
0: Well, I think, I don't know that necessarily they're afraid to talk and speak out about it, but a lot of times things like prophecy and certainly things out of the book of Revelation can seem a little murky, and people hear a lot of different things about it. So it's, I think it's hard to sometimes come up with something definitive, but the general thrust that you're talking about is really relevant. You don't know exactly, you know, what these people are going to be up to. And if all the countries of literally all the countries of the world come against Jerusalem, that's a big indicator.
1: Yeah. I mean, it's scary. I mean, these nuts, they want to take over Jerusalem. They're evil.
0: Yeah, absolutely. And they're, you know, this is the whole thing. Remember when President Trump moved the embassy to Jerusalem? That was huge.
1: Yeah, it was. You know, let me explain this. I never mentioned this to you before, but I have a weird connection to Israel, okay?
0: Yeah.
1: An ancient ancestor of mine, on my mother's father's side of the family, was one of the knights of Jerusalem that stood at the walls of Jerusalem against Saladin.
0: Wow, that is really something. We're heading to break. Do you want to stay over for a moment and finish your story?
1: Over.
0: Okay, stay right there. All right, we got Keith in Cincinnati. We'll finish up with Keith as soon as we come back, so don't go anywhere. Kyle Warren with you.
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5: 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All right, do this before your next trip. You're going to love it. Take pictures of all the clothing and stuff that you want to take with you. Then open your favorite AI chatbot and say, "Be my outfit strategist." And take a look at all the photos that I'm giving you and turn them into a practical outfit plan. Oh, and by the way, check the weather where I'm going. And of course, say where you go. Now, if you want 10 outfit ideas, add that too. Bingo. That's it. You're done. You can also tell it what to cut, what's missing, and which pieces will mix the best. My husband will pack one bag in 3 minutes. It'll have 2 pairs of swim trunks, a wool sport coat, and nothing that goes with either. The AI has its work cut out with him. And be sure to get my free newsletter. You're just going to love it at GetKim.com. Hi there, I'm Kim Komando. Tech isn't just a part of our lives anymore. 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

0: right, welcome back, everybody. Kyle Warren with you, of course. And you know, I want to invite you to a very special evening and an event that's coming to Sarasota this summer as America celebrates 250 years of independence. AM 930, The Answer, is proud to present Freedom Forum 250. This is all going to happen on Tuesday, July the 21st at Dare Dutchman Restaurant and Bakery. That's Dare Dutchman Restaurant and Bakery in Sarasota. This is going to be a fantastic evening, my friends, and it's going to feature two of the most respected voices in conservative media. 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It sounds like it's going to be a great time. All right, folks, welcome back. Kyle Warren with you, 949-822-7959. And Keith in Cincinnati was holding over the break for us this morning. And welcome back, Keith. And you are going to tell us a story about an ancestor of yours with a connection to Jerusalem.
1: Yes. Are you there, Kyle?
0: I'm right here, yes.
1: Okay. As a matter of fact, this ancient ancestor of mine, years and years ago, there was a movie that was based on historical facts more than the religious stuff. And this ancient ancestor of mine was depicted in this movie. I don't know if you've ever seen the movie, The Kingdom of Heaven.
0: I don't think I've seen it, but I do remember when it came out, yes.
1: Right. The German knight that was in that movie that was friends with Good Godfrey, and before that, Lord Godfrey, Good Godfrey's father, when Good Godfrey's father was a knight of Jerusalem, this German knight depicted in that movie is an ancient ancestor of mine.
0: Wow. That's really something. How cool is that?
1: And the family crest, and I'll explain to you why, is a white shield with a red banty rooster fighting cock on it. And the reason for that is the fact that the family was wealthy chicken farmers in Germany and Austria that used to sell chickens around Germany and Austria to families for egg production.
0: Mm-hmm.
1: And there was a lot of stuff that was left out of that movie, mostly based on historical fact, because people were afraid, that made the movie, were afraid and scared to death. They wouldn't believe a lot of the religious ramifications in that movie. Like, for instance, they didn't go in depth about the miracles of the animals of Jerusalem.
0: Mm-hmm.
1: Because the weird thing about it was is when Good Godfrey knighted everybody in Jerusalem, weirdly enough, that wound up including the animals of Jerusalem.
0: Okay.
1: And what happened was is when the Saracen knights tried to bust in the gates of Jerusalem, all the four gates of Jerusalem, the north gate, the east gate, the west gate, etc. Believe it or not, the big animals in Jerusalem, the cows, the pigs, the horses, the donkeys, etc., all pushed back on the gates, weirdly enough, so the Saracen knights couldn't bust in the walls of Jerusalem. And that was all left out because they were afraid people wouldn't believe it.
0: Huh.
1: Another thing, too, was when the Saracen knights tried to attack the walls of Jerusalem with the siege towers, the little animals ran up the steps and was on the other upper level and was helping the people in Jerusalem fight off the Saracen knights when they tried to invade.
0: Well, that's a pretty interesting story.
1: Containers.
0: Yeah, maybe. Yeah, that's like I said. That sounds extraordinary. And but you're saying that one of your ancestors that you can trace back was actually fighting at that time and as part of your family lineage.
1: He was a German knight that was depicted in that movie that was friends with Wow. Godfrey and his father, Lord Godfrey.
0: Wow. Well, you know, we never know. We may see more, you know, fighting over Jerusalem, because as you bring up the scripture, it does say that I will make Jerusalem a burdensome stone and many will stumble over it, basically. I'm just paraphrasing. So we're watching, I mean, watch this kind of stuff very closely, no doubt about it. But I really appreciate the call, Keith, very, very much. And I hope that you feel better. You said you were fighting some bronchitis, so I hope that you feel better.
1: Yeah, I'm starting to feel a little bit better.
0: That's good.
1: But I'll try to call more. It's just I haven't been able to because of a little bit of bronchitis and the fact I've been watching this Middle Eastern stuff.
0: Yeah. Well, again, well, I hope to hear from you and do feel better. Thanks for calling, as always.
1: I'll keep more in touch. Bye.
0: Sounds good. Thanks. Keith in Cincinnati, all the way from Cincinnati, Ohio this morning, everybody. And it's always great to hear from Keith. And, an extraordinary connection and an extraordinary story. Very, very interesting indeed. And my friends, don't forget 949-822-7959. That's the number to call if you'd like to be part of the program this morning as we go through this weekend edition. And of course, don't forget, it's going to be Father's Day tomorrow. And so happy Father's Day to all the dads out there. And to those whose dads, they don't have their dads any longer, I know that you're thinking of them and I know that you love them very much. And so again, if you're a new dad, well, welcome to the club. It's going to get pretty interesting from here on in. But yes, happy Father's Day all around. Okay. Well, you know, it's interesting. I mentioned about Iran and I mentioned about Israel. And I just saw this earlier. This is from the Daily Mail. And again, we can file a lot of this stuff under, there's no surprise with this. Like I was saying, I was expecting Iran to throw some monkey wrenches even into the, you know, pre-signing of the Memorandum of Understanding. Because, again, they're duplicitous. We can't trust them. We know this. We can't trust them as far as we can throw them. And they're not going to simply play nice. I think Trump understands this, too. But maybe here's some interesting evidence for the idea that they're not going to play nice. This from the Daily Mail. Iran says ships must request to use the Strait of Hormuz and could face extra charges despite the Trump deal. Remember, right now it's 60 days toll free. I was joking with our own Denise Simon just the other morning. I said 60 days toll free. That sounds like an introductory offer. You know, try the Strait of Hormuz for 60 days toll free. And then, you know, we'll start charging you. You could cancel at any time, as Denise said. So this from Daily Mail. Iran has announced that ships must seek permission to use the Strait of Hormuz and has raised the prospect of future charges, which could lead to higher household bills. The Persian Gulf Strait Authority, the PGSA. I just love it. The Persian Gulf Strait Authority, the PGSA, a government agency set up by Tehran during the earlier ceasefire, said vessels would be required to submit requests to pass through the strategic passage at least 48 hours in advance. It also said admin tariffs, including for related Iranian insurances, would be waived during the 60-day negotiation period provided for by the interim peace deal to reach a lasting agreement, leaving the way open for fees being levied at a later date. The move came after Donald Trump announced a peace deal between the U.S. and Tehran. Well, it's a memorandum of understanding, basically. The blockage of the strait, which had been a key point in negotiations, caused disruption in global oil, as we know. So here we go. Well, of course. And that's going to be a big stumbling block in these negotiations or these talks, I guess, if they ever really start. But again, we're not surprised. And I'm telling you, my friends, you know, it's like when someone you know, shows you how untrustworthy they are or kind of what a jerk they can be, believe them. We should believe Iran. We should believe Iran when they act the way that they do. They're demonstrating what they're really like. So, Lord only knows where this goes from here. But stay with us, folks. Kyle Warren with you as we continue through the weekend edition. So don't go anywhere.

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3: With SRN News, I'm Ron Taylor. Israel and the Iran-backed Hezbollah terrorist group agreed to halt the heavy fighting in southern Lebanon that had threatened to unravel an interim peace agreement between the U.S. and Iran. Neither Israel nor Hezbollah immediately confirming the truce. It came after a heavy exchange of fire killed 47 people in Lebanon and 4 Israeli soldiers. The American push for high-stakes talks with Iran has hit a snag as a result. Iranian officials didn't travel to Switzerland as planned for the talks and are insisting that fighting in Lebanon must stop first. Vice President J.D. Vance was prepared to meet with Iranian counterparts this weekend at a Swiss mountain resort before his trip was abruptly postponed. Emergency services rushed to the scene of a collision between two trains north of London Friday afternoon that killed one person. Both trains were traveling south to London's St. Pancras station, where they collided outside the town of Bedford.
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8: Overnight, expect partly cloudy skies with warm and humid conditions, along with a chance of showers in some areas. The low will be 81. Moving into Saturday, there will be a morning thunderstorm. Then the day will remain humid with a mix of clouds and sun. The high temperature will reach 93 for Saturday night. Anticipate a thunderstorm in the evening. Otherwise, it will be partly cloudy and humid with a low of 79. I'm meteorologist Jason Caterina. That's your exclusive AccuWeather forecast on AM 9.

Well, I'll tell you, we have a lot of fun here on the Weekend Edition, and we are glad that you're there, because we got a lot more to go. We got a lot to do and talk about on the program this morning. So welcome back, everybody. 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Welcome to everybody, by the way, joining us on TalkStream Live this morning. Always great to have you with us. Just whatever your time zone perspective might be, because we get people finding the show from all over the place, and we really, really are just very happy about that indeed. Well, my friends, if you're stationed at MacDill, or if you're serving in the Tampa Bay area, listen up. 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They're keeping you mission ready. And my friends, once again, welcome back to the show. As I said, we've got a lot to tell you about. Well, The View, of course, they welcomed, shall we say, but is that the word to use? Did they welcomed him? J.D. Vance, I guess. I mean, technically they did. He's got to be the first Republican on there in what? How many years? I don't even know. The first, like actual Republican. But this from Fox News. Co-hosts of The View grilled Joy Behar on Friday about being a courteous host to Vice President J.D. Vance when he appeared on the liberal daytime talk show on Tuesday. And she argued she was simply following the example of the late Barbara Walters. Okay, well, I have no problem with that, really. I really don't. You know, I as much as I think Joy Behar is goofy, I would agree with this idea that you try to be respectful. It's like with JD. He was here the other day, Behar said, as the panel looked back on the interview with Vance. I respect the office. I believe in reaching across the aisle. I do. Moments later, co-host Sonny Hostin asked, but I want to know, why were you so in love with JD Vance? I wasn't in love. I'm not in love with him. And I'm not in love with this administration, Behar replied. During a press conference on Wednesday, Vance addressed skepticism about his skills in hostile high-stakes negotiations with Iran by joking that his appearance on The View was all the proof anyone needed. Says, I would point those progressive critics to the fact that just 2 days ago, I spent over an hour on The View. So I actually have great experience in very hostile negotiations, he quipped. Look, Joy Behar is way tougher than the Iranians, and she and I are best friends now. Now, is Joy Behar kind of goofy? Yes, she is. Has she said a lot of crazy stuff? Is she completely, maybe just engulfed in Trump derangement syndrome? Probably. But but this is one of the things, especially about somebody like J.D. Vance, who's able to, I think, create those good vibes, hopefully. And
I just can't imagine. Maybe Joy Behar will now be fired from The View because she said something nice about J.D. Vance, or she said something that is this, right? I respect The Office and I try to reach across the aisle. Well, that is no longer permitted from the vaunted halls of Democrat Party power. They are going to be sitting around the picnic table and they're going to be discussing Joy Behar. You bet your bottom dollar. She may have to take off time to spend with her family. I don't know. A clip of that moment was played on The View on Friday, getting laughter from the audience and co-hosts alike, as co-host Sunny Hostin asked, "What? We were more difficult to deal with the Iranian government?" "He's being funny, I think," Behar replied, as co-host Anna Navarro replied and wished that Behar could be the one negotiating with the Iranian government. Maybe. I don't know. Maybe stranger things have happened. And I'm just being funny, of course, but I don't know. Maybe Anna Navarro has swerved into something here that just purely by accident, purely born out of the TDS against the Trump administration and Trump and all this stuff. And then just say, okay, well, maybe we should just send Joy Behar. Well, let's go a step further. Maybe we should just have the Iranian negotiators on The View. No, I'm just teasing. I don't know. If the ladies on The View wanted to get a great deal with Iran to where they couldn't charge tolls, they'd have to dismantle their awful regime and give the people the power and, you know, eliminate this awful threat from the face of the earth. Then yeah, if they wanted to do that, I'd say give them a shot. But yes, obviously we're being a little facetious here. He came in strategically prepared to disarm us with niceness. He came in being affable and laughing easily and being very nice, Navarro said in reference to Vance. It worked on you. Didn't work on me. She then said to Behar, it didn't work on me either, Hostin said. It did not work on me, Behar said, appearing visibly annoyed that she was being accused of being swayed. I'm telling you, my friends, this is so wonderful. And we got to get a clip of this maybe for the Monday show. We got to get a clip of this because this is exactly there. Hostin and Navarro are making the point for us. There can be no, and I mean no, reaching across the aisle or handshaking or even just being nice and affable if you are a Republican trying to talk to a progressive liberal like Joy Behar or the ladies on The View, right? There can be no niceness. He came in to disarm us. He was prepared to disarm us with niceness. And now they're laser focusing on Joy Behar, who's, I admit, she's very goofy. There's no doubt about that. But do you see how they turn? Okay, you've stopped complying altogether. You were supposed to say that J.D. Vance is the devil junior to Trump's the devil. And he is to be scorned and he is to be not believed on anything. And you should have sat there and you should have been stone-faced and you should have let this guy have it. It didn't work on me. Okay, well then don't be nice, Anna Navarro. Don't be nice, Sunny Hostin. In fact, please keep being exactly the way that you are. Don't change. Don't go changing, as Billy Joel would say. Don't go changing because just like the Iranian government, the IRGC, they continue to demonstrate precisely where they're coming from. And that's good. You know why? Because then there's clarity to this. That's important. When there is clarity, you can actually move forward and get something done.
This, my friends, is gold. It truly, truly is. All right, stay with us. We're going to come right back as we head through this wonderful weekend edition. Kyle Warren with you, Kyle Warren Show.

0: 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Thank you for believing in her still and living out those timeless values every day with grateful hearts and eyes fixed on tomorrow. The next 250 years start right now and will be our finest yet. AM 930, The Answer.
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0: And my friends, if you were born on
1: this day in history,
0: that's right, if you were born on this day in history, and that would be June the 20th, of course. If you were born on this day, June the 20th, you share a birthday, and we got some good ones. We got some really good ones this morning. You share a birthday with Nicole Kidman. She was born in 1967. Can you believe that, Nicole Kidman? And then, of course, she's won an Oscar, and she's been in all these different movies forever, and so very, very talented actress. And also, Lionel Richie. He was born in 1949, and he's still going strong, of course, and you see him on television and so forth. But he's got all these hits, not just with the Commodores, but as Lionel Richie as a solo artist, and back, especially there's a period of time in the 80s when he just kept making hits all the time. And no matter what he did, just seemed to result in major records success. You know, songs like All Night Long and Hello and Easy, right? That's with the Commodores, as I recall. But yeah, Lionel Richie, and a, you know, pretty cool guy from what I understand. And then also Audie Murphy. Now, he was one of the most decorated soldiers of World War II, and went on to also, I think, act in movies as well. But he was born in 1925. He passed away in 1971. So you're in very good company this morning on this Saturday morning. You're in very good company for birthdays. Also, on this day in history, this is kind of cool. In 1975, June the 20th. So if you were around on June the 20th in 1975, you probably noticed these long lines probably snaking around the theater. No, not Star Wars. That was to come soon. But how about Jaws in 1975? The adaptation of the novel, which was very popular at that time. Steven Spielberg. His first film, his first, I think, major motion picture, I believe. But it might not, no way, I could be wrong about that. But this was certainly one of his first. And he had quite an impact with Jaws. And now the idea with Jaws is that they were going to make this free-swimming shark robot thing. And that was never to really materialize. So the mechanical shark was then run on a trolley, basically, and didn't really work all the time. They had an awful name for the thing. But it actually added to the suspense of the film, because you don't see the shark that much, but it's the shark is scary, like you wouldn't believe, because you don't see it most of the time. So on this day in history, Jaws was released in the movies. And I just couldn't help it. We had to dig this out. It resulted in one of the most famous lines in movie history. And I think we have it right here. Roy Scheider.
2: You're going to need a bigger boat.
0: That's right. You're going to need a bigger boat. And everyone in the theater thought to themselves, yes, that's exactly it. You're going to need a bigger boat. All right, so that's this day in history. Well, maybe I think one more thing. On this day in history, in 1782, June the 20th, Congress adopts the Great Seal of the United States. This came after 6 years of debate about it. The Great Seal of the United States. All right, so folks, let's head over to the telephone lines and let's say good morning to our friend Eric, giving us a call this morning. Good morning, Eric.
3: Hey, good morning, Kyle. Thanks for taking my call, man. Hey, here's to swimming with bow-legged women.
0: Hey, I love it.
3: That, you know that.
0: Yeah, oh, that's right from Jaws. Jaws. Exactly. Oh, yeah.
3: Sorry, hunting sharks, are you? real quick, obviously enjoy the show, enjoy the commentary, et cetera, and different perspectives. I think this goes to, I'm criticizing, but not with any malice or intent. You can't read the Bible one book at a time. It has to be the whole thing to understand.
0: Oh, I completely. Absolutely.
3: Alpha and the Omega. Genesis through Revelations, it's a story. The New Testament is a story of the attempted reformation and atonement that the Jewish people in the day needed to, how should I say, that's the needed to atone for their sins and accept the one true Christ, Messiah, Jesus, etc. Mm-hmm. Even therein, even in the Gospels, it discusses Jesus lays out that he is the light and the way. He is the creator of the new Israel, the mm-hmm. new people of God. When he is in front of Pontius Pilate, Barabbas' name is not just Barabbas. That just means the son of.
0: Right. Barabbas, exactly.
3: Son of the father. Barabbas means son of the father. Mm-hmm. His full name is Barabbas Jesus. He is one of the sacrificial lambs, as well as Christ is. Christ is the innocent lamb sacrificed for the people. The sins of the nation are put upon the lamb, and the lamb is sacrificed. Barabbas was let go, as in Yom Kippur. People look into Yom Kippur, the holiday of atonement for the Jewish people. Now, in my opinion, if someone if the Swiss Guard in Vatican City, the only Catholic nation state on earth, if the Swiss Guard do stuff that, how should I say, is untoward to innocence, human life, this, that, and the other. We're going to go, attack the Baptist church down the street. That's wrong. That's not criticizing Catholicism. Likewise, if there is a Frenchman who is Jewish, criticizing the state of Israel is not anti-Semitic, in my opinion, towards that French Jew. Mm-hmm. Or French Catholic, or fill in the blank. That is a religion. Judaism is a religion. It's not a nation state. Now, a nation state can be made up of an ethnicity or a religion. Okay, but that doesn't take away the responsibilities and obligation of a nation state to do in accordance with what's right versus wrong. Okay, mm-hmm. And that could also be debated based on one's Eastern philosophical viewpoint or Western Christian philosophical viewpoint, etc. Criticizing a leader of a nation state, if the Pope, my Pope, which I don't always agree with, if my Pope says something, hey, abortion's all great and hunky-dory, whoa, no, sir. But if he says the Swiss Guard, he's going to send the Swiss Guard out to, use hyperbole here, kill the firstborn under the age of two. Whoa, that's wrong. That's not criticizing. Now, if you want to conflate things more, fighting a war and declaring one's enemy Amalek, there's no place in that for modern society, let alone modern warfare, where you're going to raise the entire, R-A-Z-E, raise the entire ground. Mm-hmm. Raise an enemy to the ground, including women, children, babies, livestock, etc. That if we said that to about the Shia Iranians, oh, holy cow! Mm-hmm. I would be the first one. What are you doing? What are you doing, President Trump or Secretary Hetzef, or what's going on here, Secretary Rubio? You're not speaking for the unit. You're not speaking for me as an American. Hold on here. I'm going to criticize the nation state, the government, if you will. So that's my two cents. I think that people need to, in my opinion, and I don't mean to sound mm-hmm. overly philosophical here, need to take everything as a whole. Because even the Israel spoke of in Revelations stems from Paul's writings in Romans and in Galatians, and even the Gospels. That's the lineage of the new Israel. Now, that's a spiritual term, a religious term, if you will. Don't conflate that with the state of Israel that came about, via UN Charter, etc., mm-hmm. in 1947. That's not the same thing. And the ethnicity existed before the nation state. So if you're going to talk about, in my opinion, anti-Semitism, then that would mean you are also criticizing Assyrian Christians mm-hmm. who come and trace their blood lineage from Shem. So that's my two cents on that, man. I think, you know, people, that's my opinion. No offense to anybody. I apologize, but
0: no worries.
3: Thanks for taking my call, man.
0: Hey,
3: I appreciate it.
0: Anytime, Eric. Thanks for calling. Appreciate it. Absolutely. Well, stay with us, folks. We are coming right back right after the news. I promise.
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7: With SRN News, I'm Ron Taylor. Israel and the Iran-backed Hezbollah militant group agreed Friday to halt the heavy fighting in southern Lebanon that had threatened to unravel an interim peace agreement between the U.S. and Iran. In a Salem Radio News interview, retired Lieutenant Colonel Robert McGinnis says part of the peace deal with Iran is dependent on Israel's conflict with Hezbollah.
8: The balance of it on working with the proxies like Hezbollah, I can be sympathetic to Israel primarily because they've been attacked consistently by, you know, Hezbollah and obviously the Hamas mess. And then the Houthis continue to occasionally bombard with whatever ballistic missiles they have.
7: Hezbollah and Israel went to war shortly after the outbreak of the wider conflict, with Hezbollah firing rockets and drones at civilian communities.

and nearby districts. According to Ukraine's State Emergency Service, 10 people, including 4 children, were injured. One of the strikes damaged a warehouse, igniting a large-scale fire that firefighters were still battling into Friday. The attack also damaged up to

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1: 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Who goes there?
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3: In Pixar's new movie Toy Story 5, Woody, Jesse, and Buzz return for another animated adventure, and they have a new nemesis, screens. Jesse the cowgirl loves that her owner, Bonnie, still plays with her. Meanwhile, abandoned toys like Woody live a harsh existence on the streets, as so many kids have replaced their old-fashioned toys with mesmerizing screens. Bonnie's parents have sought to keep her childhood screen-free, but everything changes when they get her a tablet. Content concerns include toilet humor, Bugs Bunny-style gender mix-ups, toy romance, and mild interjections. Still, the story feels poignant and resonant, so we're giving Toy Story 5 a 3.5 out of 5 for family friendliness. 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I'm Adam Holtz, Plugged In Movie Review by Focus on the Family.
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8: The Supreme Court's decision striking down racial gerrymandering. 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
7: 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Thank you for being that steady force. 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
11: Overnight will be partly cloudy, warm and humid with a chance of a shower in some areas with a low of 81. Saturday is expected to start with a morning thunderstorm. Then it will remain humid with a mix of clouds and sun reaching a high of 93. Saturday night will bring a chance of a thunderstorm in the evening. Otherwise, it'll be partly cloudy and humid with a low of 79. I'm meteorologist Jason Caterina. That's your exclusive AccuWeather forecast on AM 930, The Answer.

Well, it was quite a week. I think we can all agree on that with the G7, with the Islamabad Memorandum of Understanding. A lot going on. Lord only knows what's going to start happening next week, but we'll be there and we'll be right here. And we are right here, as a matter of fact, right now with the week.

0: 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And the telephone lines are 949-822-7959. 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You can always send us a direct message. Real simple. Simply click on send a direct message and you'll be off and running from there. And we got a lot of ground to cover this hour of the program. We've got Tulsi Gabbard with basically a parting shot here, talking about Dr. Fauci. We'll tell you about that this hour. And we got a lot more ground to cover as we continue. But first, let's head over to the telephones once again, because we've got Jim in Clearwater giving us a call this morning. Good morning, Jim.
1: Morning, Kyle. Something else happened just a year ago. Whoopi Duberg said on The View that black women are treated the same as Iranian women.
0: Oh, yeah. Yeah, I'm so glad you brought that up. Absolutely. That's funny.
1: Yeah, what an idiot thing to say. You know, I guess she's not aware of Mahsa Amini. She was killed on September 16th, 2022 by the Iranian morality police because she wasn't wearing her hijab thing quite correctly.
0: Mm-hmm.
1: You know, I mean, how, you know, insane is that?
0: It is. Well, it's cruel and it's completely, I mean, they keep telling us we're living under fascism or going to be or somehow already are heading that direction. But what do you think, Jim? I mean, that's pretty fascist to me. And it's certainly authoritarian and it's awful. Where's the outrage for this?
1: Really? They don't say nothing. And she just shows just how ignorant she is. You know, she just thinks just because she's black and she can yell louder than everybody else, that that's the end of the discussion. You know, I mean, good grief. You know, she ought to, like, you know, crack a book sometime or, you know, look at, find out what's going on over there in Iran. It's horrible. You know, that regime they got over there, you know, it doesn't respect any kind of human rights and just make some stupid statement that might have worked maybe, you know, and prior to 1865, yeah, that might have meant something. It doesn't mean anything today, or you know.
0: Well, you know, but yeah, but it's. I mean, it's so far out of whack that you know it's so far out we can't get a radar fix on it because you know to try to make that kind of comparison, you know, it. I mean, I get it. It's shock value, and it's designed to simply have a lot of people shake their heads up and down and go, oh yeah, yeah, it's bad. It's bad here in America. That's for shame.
1: Really? And you know, she conflates like what happened like, you know, years ago. Well, the beauty of our country is that we make things better all the time. You know, like in what, 1922 or something, we gave women the right to vote. You know, people look around and say, hey, women can't vote. So we fix that. You know, that's what we do. We fix stuff. You know, I think the term we should use is to make America greater again, because that's what we keep doing. We keep making our country greater. Other countries don't even try. You know, Iran doesn't even try. You know, that's the huge difference.
0: Mm-hmm. Right. Oh, absolutely. And you're right. Yeah. It's kind of the phrase I use from time to time, Jim, and that is America always moves in the right moral direction. And I love what you just said. You said we fix things. I like this. America, we fix things. I mean, that's incredible right there.
1: Yeah, yeah. I'm just amazed at people like that. They get up there and they could move the ball forward, but no, we got to just, you know, just all hang back and pretend things are like they were, you know, 100 years ago or something, you know, instead of just like looking around saying, okay, yeah, this is actually pretty good here. And all we got to do is keep adding to it, you know, and maybe get some other countries on board is
0: yeah.
1: What we need to be doing.
0: Yeah. And let's just say if it's a little bit better in Iran for women, maybe American women should just go to Iran, according to what Whoopi's talking about. I mean, if you take it out to its logical limit.
1: Yeah, really, really. I'd love to see her go to Iran and live there for like a few months. Yeah, I'd like to see that and then come back and tell us that same nonsense.
0: Absolutely. Yeah.
1: One other thing I was noticing, have you heard about this sonicization of religion that the CCP has been doing, where they just basically co-opting every type of religion there is, even Christianity, and giving it like Chinese characteristics, I guess. It's
0: No, it sounds interesting. Wild. Well, it does. It sound it, to me what you're just describing kind of sounds like it's, you know, are they just trying to find some angle to recruit people or make them feel like, okay, we'll still go with your movement, even, and you'll have certain aspects of this that will sound familiar, kind of a thing.
1: Oh yeah. Well, actually, it's worse than that because I'm looking at this. The U.S. Commission on International Religious Freedom, and they go for the different religions, and it's talking about Catholic and Protestant Christians. It says authorities target Catholic and Protestant Christians for sinicization, I guess you say. The government has ordered the removal of crosses from churches, replaced images of Jesus Christ or the Virgin Mary with pictures of required to display a CCP slogans at the entrances of churches, censored religious texts, impose CCP-approved religious materials. That's pretty heavy duty. And also, they're the ones that took the bishops, you know, and the Vatican signs off on it. The CCP has to, these atheists pick the bishop for the, and the Vatican signs off on it. I mean, yeah, it's just unreal.
0: Well, yeah. Well, again, because it all boils down to control. They have to control the people. And they're going to impose that, you know, that's not cool. I mean, that's incredibly destructive and something that we should be talking about more. Absolutely. But I appreciate your call. We're heading out to break, Jim, but I really appreciate what you're saying this morning, and I hope to hear from you again real soon. Take care.
1: All right.
0: Jim in Clearwater. Great call. And what he just brought up is incredibly significant, I think. Yeah, right. Freedom of religion? Yeah, well, we have that here. Fortunately, we do. Stay with us, folks. We're coming back.
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0: And we are back. We are glad that you're with us. And we've got a lot going on this morning. This from Breitbart, Director of National Intelligence, Tulsi Gabbard, used her last day in office to release a trove of evidence that Dr. Anthony Fauci, former director of the National Institute of Allergy and Infectious Diseases, lied to Congress and directed U.S. funding for gain-of-function research linked to Big Pharma's pursuit of universal vaccines, all while influencing and manipulating the intelligence community to cover up his role in the coronavirus pandemic. Again, this from Breitbart. Gabbard, who is leaving her post to help her husband as he battles an extremely rare form of cancer, released a trove of documents on her last day in office showcasing what many have said for years. Fauci lied to cover up his own alleged wrongdoing. The Trump administration is blowing the lid off the cover-up completely, showcasing Fauci's role in providing millions in taxpayer dollars to fund dangerous gain-of-function research at the Wuhan Institute of Virology, where that specific coronavirus is suspected to originate. Gabbard said, "Today, on my final day as Director of National Intelligence, I'm releasing never-before-seen communications and documents that expose exactly how Fauci worked with politicized career leadership in the intelligence community to suppress the truth about his actions, the virus's lab leak origins, and his role in directing U.S. funding for this dangerous research that caused immeasurable harm to countless lost lives." And countless lost lives, I should say. Gabbard alleged that those documents clearly expose Fauci's direct role in influencing and manipulating IC assessments on COVID-19 and how Fauci lied to Congress in 2024 when, under oath, he denied knowledge of or participation in discussions with intelligence officials about viral research. Gabbard also revealed that they have testimony from intelligence community whistleblowers who reported retaliation for challenging the intelligence community's manipulation of intelligence on the virus's origins. Yeah, you remember? It was a bat. It was a bat in a Chinese market, a wet market. And this bat somehow got the virus out there, somehow was consumed or something. And even at that time, I always thought, I mean, this thing isn't sitting under a rock for 5,000 years and suddenly it's the COVID-19 virus and it spreads across the world because of the bat, you know, gives bats a bad name. I don't know where the International Bat Coalition, the IBC, was on this, but they were pretty silent. Yeah, I don't know. There's no International Bat Coalition that I know of, unless it has something to do with, DC Comics, I'm not sure. But all kidding aside, nobody thought it was a bat. And I think everybody realized that you don't get this kind of thing without either having a grave mistake or something that's intentional. There's only two ways to go about this. And I said so at the time. There was either some kind of accident or there was some kind of release. I don't think there's a bizarre third option with this because I don't think it's been sitting in a bat, you know, for 5,000 years waiting to be, you know, foisted onto the world population. It just doesn't make any sense. Ultimately, Gabbard said Fauci was able to use his close relationships with the intelligence community to shield him from scrutiny. During that time, Fauci funded gain-of-function coronavirus research linked to Big Pharma and their pursuit of universal vaccines worth trillions of dollars. Interesting. She also said Fauci pressed the intelligence community to push the natural animal origin narrative of the virus to cover for himself, and he became the nation's pandemic pundit who was able to freely push his alleged lies and censorship of critics. Well, we can't have false information out there. Instead of countering information with good information, well, you've got to make sure that you censor the information. Nobody can say anything about any of that. I mean, I think when historians look back at this time, not only in American history, but in Earth history, it's going to be something. How is it possible that they did this? How is it possible? Some will say, well, they didn't do it enough, right? Some will say that probably, but others, hopefully, our descendants at Freedom 300 or Freedom 350, Freedom 400, Freedom 450, Freedom 500, they will say, we know exactly what Fauci and the others were doing. Dabbard said the documents show Fauci pushed a fraudulent paper and blatantly lied to Congress during his 2024 testimony to the House Select Subcommittee on the coronavirus pandemic, denying that he ever spoke to any intelligence agency about COVID. The correspondence I'm releasing today directly contradicts his sworn testimony, she said, and we received statements from multiple whistleblowers revealing that the intelligence analysts who dared to challenge Dr. Fauci's COVID origin conclusions faced threats of retaliation, marginalization, and many suffered career setbacks. The COVID pandemic caused tremendous hardship and pain for millions of our fellow Americans and countless people around the world. Now, after years of lies and censorship and cover-ups, the American people deserve transparency, truth, and accountability, Gabbard continued. This is really big. And I'm hoping that it catches on very, very, very well. It catches on like wildfire. Because this, too, affects the choice that Americans have as we move towards the midterms. Don't let the same people who really wanted to censor you about COVID, they'll censor you about something else. And yes, of course, this all emerged under the first Trump administration. And I think that there's a lot of people who felt like, well, this was, remember 2 weeks to slow the spread. That might have been, you know, really the key to this whole thing, perhaps. But nowadays, and Trump, I think, had a lot of bad information as well. And now that we're looking at what Tulsi Gabbard's talking about, well, there's good reason to believe that, because here comes the learned scientist and he's going to tell you all about this. There's the natural animal origin, right? The bat. If there's not an international bat coalition, maybe there should be. Because honestly, this kind of crazy stuff that we were told early on, you know, is insulting to our intelligence. But I do think Trump had a lot of bad information, and we saw exactly where all this led. 2 weeks to stop the spread turned into a very, very long time. And my friends, we're still feeling the ramifications of COVID. We're seeing it in the young people who got basically X'd out of their education, still haven't really recovered, I think. Yes, it's years later, but they missed some crucial times, not just of education, but of socialization at school or with their friends or just living normal lives. You know, I think it's incalculable how much damage was done to the people of the world as a result of this. And nobody is talking about accountability on this. It's like, well, this is all gone. We don't worry about it anymore. But if it came out of that lab and so many lives were not only lost, but destroyed, essentially, economies destroyed, businesses, industries, you know, this is, and we're never going to talk about it again? Because why? Because the truth might just be too awful. Well, at least this is a great first step from Tulsi Gabbard as one of her parting shots leaving that office of DNI. All right, stay with us, folks. Kyle Warren with you. We are going to come right back right after the bottom of the hour, so don't go anywhere.
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3: With SRN News, I'm Ron Taylor. A federal judge has rejected former President Joe Biden's attempt to block the Trump administration from releasing a conservative group the recordings that Biden made with a ghostwriter. U.S. District Judge Dabney Friedrich said in a ruling Friday that the public interest in the material outweighed whatever privacy rights Biden had. The recordings were obtained by a special counsel in the course of investigation into whether Biden improperly retained classified documents while a senator and vice president. Biden's administration refused to turn over the material. A large fire has almost completely destroyed a luxury resort in the Dominican Republic, forcing the evacuation of almost 1,700 tourists. Local media reported an Italian tourist died in the fire and several others were in need of medical assistance. The Viva Dominicus Beach by Wyndham Resort, located in Bahia Bay, a popular destination for the U.S. and international tourists on the southeastern coast of the Dominican Republic.
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8: Overnight will bring partly cloudy skies with warm and humid conditions, along with a chance of showers in some areas. The low temperature will be 81 degrees. Looking ahead to Saturday, expect a morning thunderstorm followed by humid weather with a mix of clouds and sunshine. The high will reach 93 degrees. Saturday night is likely to see an evening thunderstorm. Otherwise, it'll be partly cloudy and humid with a low of 79 degrees. I'm meteorologist Jason Caterina. That's your exclusive AccuWeather forecast on AM 930. The

0: And welcome back, everybody. Kyle Warren with you. Tuesday morning, of course, continues. Ashley Rowland of Game Day Men's Health in Sarasota is out this week, but we're going to listen back to a great success story that she told us about here recently. And don't forget, you can call Game Day Men's Health in Sarasota at 941-233-8119. 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On the web at gamedaymenshealth.com/Sarasota. So let's listen back to our interview with Ashley Rowland.
1: Good morning, Kyle.
0: Well, you know, Ashley, it's great to have you back as always. And last week we had a wonderful testimonial from a patient. And this week we have another individual to talk to. And so tell us about who we'll be talking with today about their experiences at Game Day Men's Health in Sarasota.
1: So I have Charles. He will be speaking today, but Charles came to the office. He was already actually on TRT treatment before, and he came in, kind of already been established. He did kind of switch, and we've changed some things up with him. But I can turn it over to him and let him tell his story of, you know, why he chose Game Day and his story behind TRT and peptide therapy and those things.
0: Wonderful. Well, Charles, welcome to the show. Thanks for being with us this morning.
2: Yeah, thanks for having me, Kyle.
0: Tell us about your experience. Absolutely.
2: Yeah, a little backstory. So, like, I'm 41 years old. I've been on TRT for the past about 5.5 years. What got me started was I went through a bad slump of just my health, my brain function, just my overall well-being back around when I was 30. I went through it for years, dealt with it, kept on saying, you know, it was just, you know, just I worked a bunch. I just kept on pushing it off. And then I was telling my wife, I was like, I seen stuff about testosterone replacement, and I was like, you know, I need to look into this. And she said, no, you know, you just work a bunch. And then finally, after right when I was turning 36, you know, she's like, all right, let's go get your levels checked. So I went to another place and ended up, I was low. I was really low. I was below the standard area that they have. And so I started on pellets back then. And since then, you know, like everything's changed. I've came off of different medications from it. One thing that's drawn me to it, I seen where Game Day is more of a just a strictly a men's clinic. Where I was going was they dealt with men and women and only offered pellets. And then I seen where Game Day offered a bunch of different things with as far as injections, pellets, creams, also peptides. You know, as soon as I went in there, you know, it made me feel, you know, feel comfortable. Made me feel like, you know, it was okay, you know, being a man, being able to talk about, you know, having low testosterone because, you know, something that we always push off. Mm-hmm. And after I met with Lenny, which is pretty neat. He's a ex-WCW wrestler, and so, like, guy's in great shape, and it's being able to, you know, have somebody that, you know, from being on TRT, I've, you know, gotten into health and wellness, you know, it's been a staple of mine for the past 6 years, and being able to see Lenny and how he is, he takes health and wellness very seriously, and it's in great shape. And it's nice to go and be able to talk to him and where he can be able to bounce things off of me, where I can dial in my treatment, make me feel, you know, the best that I can.
0: Wow. Now, so, well, tell me, you said you felt like you might have low testosterone. What was that feeling like, or what kind of brought you in to even have this kind of treatment?
2: Just my mental health. I had a bunch of weight that I always stayed heavy and could never lose any weight, didn't have any drive. I just played baseball in college, and I always was competitive, never liked to get beat, always liked being the best. And, you know, I just lost that competitive edge. I had no drive to, you know, be better. And I was on anti-depression medicine and everything at one time, and we never linked it to, you know, low T. Doctors just like, here, you know, at my primary care, they're like, here, no, this is what you need. And And I brought up testosterone to them at the time, too. And they said, no, it's not that. You don't need to test for it. And so they always shrugged it off. But, yeah, it was just a place where I'm no drive, overweight, couldn't lose any weight, had no drive to go to the gym or, you know, try to make my, you know, my health better.
0: Mm-hmm. That's really something. So then when you found your way to game day and they were able to do tests and so forth, and how quickly did you start to kind of feel like everything was coming back and you had that drive again?
2: Well, so just from where after talking with Lenny, he felt, you know, like the best option for me was the injections. It was a couple weeks after the injections when I really started feeling optimized, where like I'm getting a lot of drive to go to the gym and just, you know, overall well-being, mental, like I was more confident in myself. My wife, she always, you know, makes fun of me and stuff when I'd be at the house flexing in the mirror and everything. So brought back a new me.
0: Wow, that's really something. And how do you feel now? I mean, in terms of confidence and being able to wake up each day and feel like you're back in the game.
2: Yeah, it's just there's a you know, the drive that it gives me. So I wake up at 4:15 every morning, go to the gym. I'm in the gym either lifting weights or doing some form of cardio, you know, 5 to 6 days a week. And it's not a, you know, not something that I have to force myself to do. I look forward to getting up and going to the gym and being able to, you know, after I get off work, spending time with my kids. That was another huge thing for me, is I wanted to be in shape. I didn't want to be somebody that, you know, couldn't get off the couch in the evenings and go spend time with their kids, and, you know, especially while they're young.
0: This is really such a great story, because it seems like there's just such a transformation that's taken place. And it seems like a little thing, but it's really a very big thing when we look at your testosterone levels and the very fact that they were so out of whack. And then when you get them balanced and you get them in the right place, it sounds like you're a new man.
2: Yes, sir. And then it also, I mean, I didn't even speak on this, but, you know, it's saved our marriage too, just on the intimacy side. And it's just, you know, every part of my life has been, you know, truly blessed from, you know, starting TRT.
0: Wow. Well, again, this is just a really amazing story. And Ashley, what can you tell us about, you know, how people can get started with something like this, like Charles did?
1: You just got to reach out. There's a lot of online information. The consultation is free, so just sit down and talk to us. If I do not think it's your testosterone, I'll let you know, because it is an end-all, fix-all, you know. It does help a lot of people, and people who are really low, like Charles. I want to say that his number was around 240 per the total testosterone standards. You know, 300 to 1100 is typically the FDA guidelines, but we know optimal levels help with, you know, you want to optimize those hormones because they do help, you know, function, your brain function, health, wellness, bone, muscle, all of that, cognition. So just reach out and see if it's for you. It isn't for everyone. I will say, like, sometimes there's other things going on, and that's what our office offers, is we do dig a little bit deeper. And I know that I invited Charles because he comes through the office and, you know, I hear him talking to other patients out in the lobby and just, hey, have you tried this? I love this. And, you know, I thought that he would be a good additive because he's such an inspiration to the other patients when he's in the office.
0: Wow, that is so very cool, and that's great. Yeah, absolutely, to be such an inspiration. Well, Ashley Rowland, of course, Game Day Men's Health in Sarasota. And Charles, this morning, thank you so much, Charles. It's great to hear your story, and I just really appreciate it. I know that our listeners do, and we wish you well and hope that you have a great week.
2: Thanks, Kyle. You too.
0: Hey, thank you. Take care. Ashley, thank you so much, and we'll talk to you next week, Ashley.
1: All right, thank you.
0: All right. What a great story this morning. Thanks again to Charles for sharing it with us. And guys, it's time to give Game Day Men's Health a call. 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And once again, thanks to Charles, because that's an inspiration. The transformation that can take place is waiting for you. So get in touch with Ashley Rowland today. She's a nurse practitioner at Game Day Men's Health in Sarasota, 941-233-8119. Stay with us, folks. We are coming right back.
3: This nation wasn't handed to us on a silver platter. It was earned through relentless hard work, painful sacrifice, and deep-rooted faith in God and each other. As our 250th birthday draws near, that pride swells in every American heart like never before. 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

0: All right, welcome back, everybody. Kyle Warren with you as we travel through the weekend edition of the program. And we are glad that you're there. We've got a lot more to tell you about and talk about as we continue, of course. And in a few moments, we'll be talking with Denise Simon, FoundersCode.com, and the Denise Simon Experience on Facebook. 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They will keep you mission ready. Absolutely. And once again, folks, glad to be with you here on this weekend edition. As I was saying earlier, a lot has happened this week, and I have a feeling it's only going to get more interesting, shall we say, as we head into next week. And as we head for America 250, boy, oh boy, it's going to be really something. Not just in the sense of, well, it's a big holiday and, you know, we're going to have celebrations and so forth, but this milestone more clearly defines, I think, why it's so important to save America, especially with the Save America Act, right, regarding voting and regarding making sure that ineligible people cannot vote, that the elections can't be manipulated like that. It seems so common sense, but boy, is it a divisive topic. And it shouldn't be. But I'm telling you, once you realize when people do not want to implement the common sense solution to something that should be a unifying thing, then you know what's going on. You know, it's interesting to me that we don't have like a good number of Democrats that are saying, yeah, okay, yeah, Save America Act. Yeah, we need to pass this. Absolutely, we need to pass this. And I mean Democrat lawmakers. But in reality, though, of course, out in the big world, we have Republicans, Democrats, Independents that wholeheartedly and with big numbers support this thing. But again, it would be nice. I'll just put it that way. It would be nice if we could have something that would unify us. And it should unify us, but it doesn't. Because we know that one of the ways that you can manipulate the elections or commit fraud within them is to have ineligible people voting. But, oh well, you know, I'm telling you, and this could be the undoing. It really could be. And we don't want that. We don't want 50 years from now, well, this was the undoing. They couldn't agree on this and they couldn't get something like this passed because of the politics of the day. Well, if we really crack down on ineligible voting, then that's just a Trump thing. You know, that's how ridiculous and stupid is that? People will throw away their country despite Trump, evidently. And I will qualify that. I will qualify that statement by saying, well, yes, you say, well, Kyle, they'll throw away their country. But in reality, in so many ways, they want to throw it away because they want to build back something else that is entirely different. And so, yes, they'll be very happy to do so. But in general, though, and we need to make more noise about this kind of thing. Well, Trump just wants to manipulate the midterm elections. You don't think, and I'm not saying that he is. I'm saying that he's trying to make sure that the law is followed and that the voting is legit. But bet your bottom dollar that those that are really opposing it, they want to manipulate the election for the midterms. This is it. They really believe that they're going to have to get this done, and they'll get it done however they can. Because you know why? Because the end justifies the means. That's the whole point. That's why Mamdani can do what he does. That's why they can do what they do in Seattle. The end justifies the means. That's why this mayoral candidate, the Democrat socialist in Washington, this is why they will say what they say, because the end justifies the means. They are going to win in their minds, and they'll do it any way they can. All right, folks, time now to talk with Denise Simon, founderscode.com, and the Denise Simon Experience on Facebook here on this weekend edition. And, you know, Denise, I saw something earlier that showed that Democrat socialists are actually gaining and as opposed to, I guess, garden variety congressional Democrats. And it's not by some small margin either. I mean, do you think people or voters out there are really starting to take a shining, shall we say, to Democrat socialism?
1: I would say when things get more expensive and when there's inflation and that kind of stuff, then the hearing that you've got politicians that are, you know, making these promises of, you know, child care, free child care, you know, government paid for programs, you know, all these kinds of things, those things become more and more and more appealing. And so the attraction to socialism, socialist politicians grows exponentially, doesn't it?
0: Oh, yeah. Well, you're absolutely right about that. And it's just so upsetting because, you know, when we were in school way back in the day and you'd learn about these things and it would always be a non-starter. If someone walked down the street and said, I am a socialist and I want to change America, everybody would say, no, thank you. We're not socialists here. But now they're like, OK, tell me more. Do you have any information about that? You know, that kind of stuff.
1: It was so shocking to us back when Barack Obama was talking to Joe the plumber and he's talking about redistribution of wealth. Mm-hmm. Maybe we should bring back that little term, because that's precisely what is happening here without our vote. And not only not without our vote, but often without our knowledge. You know, I mentioned yesterday, you know, the fundraiser that the concert fundraiser that was held in California there for the victims of the Palisades fire. Well, here comes all that money and that wealth got redistributed, but none of it went to the victims. So maybe we ought to say, you know, not only was it fraud, but it was a redistribution. And so when that money went out to and it went to organizations, who got to vote on that? The victims?
0: Right. Yeah. No way, no how did they have a say in that? Mm-hmm. Exactly.
1: That's right.
0: And it's just, it really is. And it's demonstrable. And yet they continue on. And that's why even in D.C., you've got this person who's running. And it's like they're having some kind of rally that you would say, That sounds subversive, even, you know.
1: And it doesn't stop with money, because they're also taking property, like land, real estate.
0: You're right, especially, yeah, in New York City. They want to take those buildings. Well, Denise, stay right there, if you would. Folks, we're going to come right back. Top of the hour news is next. And then we're coming right back. Kyle Warren with you, along with Denise Simon.
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5: With SRN News, I'm Ron Taylor. As the midterm elections draw near, the top Republican in Congress says he's bullish on his party's prospects because Democrats keep nominating candidates who are out of the political mainstream. On the Salem News program this week on Capitol Hill with Tony Perkins, House Speaker Mike Johnson says voters are unlikely to support far-left congressional hopefuls.
6: I think there's many mom daddy wannabes who are popping up all around in the country, many of them running for Congress. And I'll tell you that the alarming thing for the country is that the energy, the money, the excitement, the grassroots is on the side of the insurgent left. People are openly running for Congress as Marxists, as socialists, and far leftists, further left than the party's ever been. So I'm afraid that the time for centrists and moderation and common sense in the Democrat Party is behind us now.
5: Speaker Johnson's full interview will be heard when This Week on Capitol Hill is broadcast beginning at 10 a.m. Eastern Time later this morning on the Salem News Channel. At an event to unveil a refitted Air Force One jumbo jet yesterday, President Trump says he's optimistic about the U.S.-Iran agreement.
7: We have an agreement that was signed last night, and it's 60 days. They have to make a deal, otherwise we will do things that won't make them happy, but I don't think it's going to get to that. I think it's going to be very good.
5: The president says oil tankers are once again on the move in the Strait of Hormuz.
7: Well, those ships are flowing out of the Hormuz Strait like nobody's ever seen before, actually. There were a lot of them, about 700 of them, and they're pouring out. The oil is all over the place. You're going to see oil drop so low. I hope the companies are happy about it.
5: The relationship between President Trump and Senate Republicans seems to be nearing a breaking point. Tensions flared this week on Capitol Hill as the president upended Republicans' efforts for a swift confirmation of his intelligence nominee. This is SRN News.
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1: Here's the wonderful thing that C.S. Lewis was talking about. He said you really have to watch when you're younger because you're on a trajectory.
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1: You wind up when you're older, you become just a grumble.
3: Yeah.
1: Like we become more and more a caricature of what we're fostering in our lives.
3: Interesting.
1: And it's like I mentioned in the book, like you will, if you're off by 1 degree for a moonshot, you miss the moon by 3,100 miles.
3: Right.
1: Because of the trajectory of things. So that's why I think a lot of older people, you can look at this person and say, man, he's a saint. He listens. He offers wisdom. Everybody just loves being around him. Or you can see the anger on somebody's face. They become nothing but anger. And they're at the grocery store hitting you with their shopping carts. It's like you become this extreme thing that you were fostering when you were younger.
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7: Overnight, expect partly cloudy skies with warm and humid conditions, along with a chance of showers in some areas. The low will be 81. Moving into Saturday, there will be a morning thunderstorm. Then the day will remain humid with a mix of clouds and sun. The high temperature will reach 93 for Saturday night. Anticipate a thunderstorm in the evening. Otherwise, it will be partly cloudy and humid with a low of 79. I'm meteorologist Jason Caterina. That's your exclusive AccuWeather forecast on AM 930, The Answer.

0: President Trump did unveil that Qatari 747 gift that is now going to be, or soon will be, they have a lot more trials to do, as I understand, but will serve as an Air Force One. But something else that happened that I found quite fascinating and maybe a little sad, and that is that one of those two Boeing 747-200s that has been used for over 30 years as the Presidential Air Force One, it made its last official flight back from the G7 in France. That's really interesting to me. That one of the planes is already being retired. That's what it sounds like. But once again, my friends, of course, you know, those that maintain the Air Force One aircraft, and they're top notch. They are literally the best in the world. So it'll be very interesting to see where we go with this new 747 and when it will actually be in service. The two new Boeing 747s that are supposed to come online won't come online, at last I heard, at least for another couple of years, maybe not till 2029. So we'll see. I mean, they always have to have a backup of the aircraft, so we'll see how they do. All right, so once again, folks, welcome back to the program. Kyle Warren with you. KyleWarrenShow.com is the website. And, of course, we've got Denise Simon, FoundersCode.com, and the Denise Simon Experience on Facebook with us here on the Weekend Edition. And, Denise, happy weekend to you.
1: And you too. Thank you.
0: Well, let's start there.

0: it's interesting. You know, we talked about this, the 747 gift back when it was gifted, as it were. And we both had some reservations about, you know, getting an airplane. I mean, they have to go through it with a fine tooth comb to be able to know that everything is just right for one thing, but also that there's nothing untoward on that aircraft. I'm still very skittish about this.
1: Well, I don't know what the cost is to retrofit this thing, but they would pretty much strip it down to its bare bones. They would necessarily do that anyway, for the upgrades. So yeah, that part really doesn't bother me. You know, you want it to be fly worthy, air worthy. And I'm sure that it is. There's just all these other things that are, you know, I think it was a Boeing plane to start with. So,
0: right. Yeah. It's a Boeing 747.
1: Yeah. So exactly. they know what the plane is when it left the factory.
0: Right. Oh, absolutely. Well, evidently it's got a very beautiful interior and so forth. And, President Trump, I'm sure, will be very happy with it. It's also got the new paint scheme. So, I don't know. Do you think the jury's going to be out on the paint scheme, or what do you think people will
1: there
0: think?
1: There's already been a lot of controversy about that one. You know, there could probably even be a lawsuit about it that we haven't read about yet.
0: That's right. The judge will ground the aircraft because it doesn't have the traditional paint scheme.
1: It should be DEI or something. I don't know.
0: Maybe so. But it is interesting, though, because these 747s, I mean, they're very different. If you went back to the 1970s and got into 747 and the avionics and all the stuff would be very 50 years ago, let's say, you know, and then, of course, these 747s that were currently Air Force One, they came online around 1990 with George H.W. Bush, and they've been going ever since. And of course, they're maintained in such a high level. It's, you can't call them a 36-year-old airplane, you know, and that doesn't really fit. You know, it's not like saying I have a 36-year-old car that is showroom. You know, this is exactly, it's all, everything's stock and it's never been replaced or anything. Mm-hmm. And so it's a very different thing with these aircraft.
1: Well, that's right. That's exactly right. I mean, the concept of 747 may be that old, but the planes themselves, you know, every part has been replaced probably twice in its lifetime. If it came off, it rolled off the assembly line 30 some odd years ago, 40 years ago. So yeah, there's probably nothing on those planes that's actually that old.
0: Right. And
1: except the passengers.
0: No kidding. Well, and I did see a clip not all that long ago from one of the flight crew or the ground crew that maintains the plane. And they say they do have a hard time sometimes trying to match some of this stuff just because, like you said, these rolled off the assembly line almost 40 years ago. Mm-hmm. And so it becomes increasingly more difficult, but they do a great job. And it is time. It's well beyond time to upgrade these things or replace them with newer models.
1: Okay, and so we did. Now, this plane is actually only being borrowed.
0: Really?
1: Yeah, I mean, it is not a permanent gift, as I have read, although a lot of people say that. We are borrowing it until the planes that Trump ordered are completed.
0: Interesting.
1: So we may be having it, you know, we're borrowing it for years and not permanently.
0: Well, that's very interesting indeed. And I do think that they were able to streamline some of the cost because there were two 747s that weren't ever delivered. And so they could start with those rather than building from the, I'll use the shipping term here, keel up. It doesn't apply to aircraft, but sounds good, though. Yeah, instead of building brand new ones, you know.
1: Right. Yeah,
0: exactly. So, I mean, again, it's going to be, and I wonder when he will use this the very first time, whatever that is. It'll be news in and of itself. But it's fun to talk about these kinds of things because I know that the president is very proud of this acquisition, and that it's all brand new. Very, very Trumpian sort of a thing, I think.
1: Yeah.
0: Only the best, right?
1: Exactly.
0: Exactly. Well, I'll tell you what, Denise, stay right there. We're going to come right back, having a little bit of fun here on the weekend edition. And guess what? When we come back, yes, we will. We'll tell you the latest about the Iran thing and what the Iranians are saying about the Strait of Hormuz. Stay right there, because we are coming right back.

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1: Hi, my name is Kim, and despite visiting 37 different countries, I'm a pretty crappy packer, but I've found a fix. I'm Kim Komando for The Current. 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All right, do this before your next trip. You're going to love it. Take pictures of all the clothing and stuff that you want to take with you. Then open your favorite AI chatbot and say, "Be my outfit strategist." And take a look at all the photos that I'm giving you and turn them into a practical outfit plan. Oh, and by the way, check the weather where I'm going. And of course, say where you go. Now, if you want 10 outfit ideas, add that too. Bingo. That's it. You're done. You can also tell it what to cut, what's missing, and which pieces will mix the best. My husband will pack one bag in 3 minutes. It'll have 2 pairs of swim trunks, a wool sport coat, and nothing that goes with either. The AI has its work cut out with him. And be sure to get my free newsletter. You're just going to love it at getkim.com. Hi there, I'm Kim Komando. Tech isn't just a part of our lives anymore. 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

0: You're listening to Kyle Warren. Sipping in the slide, peeping in the
1: hide, been told a long time ago. And we are back. Welcome back, everybody. Kyle Warren with you, of course. And we've got Denise Simon here on the Weekend Edition. And we got a lot more ground to cover, a lot more to talk about. And we'll open up the phone lines at the bottom of the hour, 949-822-7959. That's the number to call, 949-822-7959. Well, Denise, it's been quite a week. And one of the things, of course, in addition to Iran and the G7 and all that, well, we've got all the soccer games going on and everything. So that's kind of cool. And there's been a lot of celebration and so forth that's happening in different parts. But a lot of people have come to this country and they're telling some pretty interesting stories and observations, aren't they?
2: Well, I spent a little while yesterday on social media, and it was probably the best hour that I had in a while with some of these Europeans that have traveled to the States and some of the stories that they're telling. And one that struck me almost immediately is there was a Brit that was, I don't know, someplace in Texas, and some Texans got a hold of him and said something about a honky tonk, and he thought it was a chocolate candy bar.
1: I love it. The honky tonk.
2: And so they get to this honky tonk, which blew his mind to start with, that there was a place that, you know, they got in there, they couldn't even believe it. But a whole bunch of them ended up doing the line dance, you know, and all that kind of, well, watching them, they had the best time, and then they don't want to leave.
1: Mm-hmm.
2: We've read about three or four bars, especially up around the Boston area, that they literally drank the bar dry. There was no more beer, none, zero. Then I saw a Scot. You know, they talked to him about, they're called the Tartan Army because they're wearing their kilts.
1: Oh yeah.
2: And one of them got on a mechanical bull in his kilt. I got to tell you how ugly that one was. It was so funny. Oh, my God. But a lot of them have been taken into Buc-ee's.
1: Oh, yeah. Yeah, the Buc-ee's. I've seen a couple of clips of that.
2: Oh,
1: yeah.
2: My God. They can't. There was some guy from Italy, and he's so stunned he can't even stand it. He wanted to spend the night in the Buc-ee's, because he felt like he wanted to try and eat one of everything that was there. So he wanted to spend, you know, 2 days, meaning that he would spend the night. And he just, they can't believe the food. He kept going, this is a gas station? I mean, they just.
1: Yeah, no kidding. Yeah, and just the abundance and everything. And the size of the place, and
2: well, and there's,
1: stuff like
2: there's
1: that.
2: Nothing there that you could ever possibly want that they didn't have.
1: Yeah, that's right.
2: And so I was having the best time. They took some of these Brits into Bass Pro Shops,
1: mm-hmm.
2: and they just couldn't believe what they were seeing there either. You know, so we tend to take some of these things for granted. We don't necessarily know what we look like to foreigners.
1: Mm-hmm.
2: And so it's particularly fun when we kind of don't know what other people think of us, but when they see what America is about and then they tell us, it's so charming and it's so rewarding. You know, one guy goes, you know, we have to get on a plane, or we do often get on a plane, and we leave, you know, our country to go to another country in Europe. But in America, you just start go a couple of miles, and you're already in another country, essentially, because every state is something different. And you don't have to, you know, you have much more freedom of movement here.
1: Right.
2: So,
1: oh, yeah.
2: Mm-hmm.
1: Yeah, yeah. And they perceive what we call a state to them is like a country. Yeah. So they hear United States, it sounds like 50 little countries that are all, you know, at least from their perception of the term, But yeah, you're right, because they would see California very different from
2: South
1: Texas
2: Carolina.
1: And so forth.
2: Yeah.
1: Exactly.
2: Well, a lot of them have caught on to what ranch dressing is. And ranch dressing has caught these Europeans so much that they're buying, you know, bottles and bottles and bottles to take back with them. One lady compared ranch dressing to crack. She said, we don't have this in Europe, and we need this in Europe. This is the best thing ever.
1: The American delicacy, ranch dressing. Yeah.
2: Yep. So to the listeners out there, if you want to spend a fun 10 or 15 minutes, get on social media and see what, you know, with the line dancing or going into Bucky's or, you know, to Bass Pro Shops or, you know, eating barbecue. They can't even believe the barbecue. So the South has literally taken them by storm.
1: Wow.
2: For sure.
1: Well, and there is, I mean, that kind of interaction, I guess we could use the technical term cultural exchange, you know, and this is the best kind of cultural exchange because it goes beyond the typical political stuff, and it just gets to the, and they meet the people, the actual people of the United States. It's not a news thing.
2: And I'm glad you said that because, you know, we don't have the best reputation around the world, and that's because of media.
1: Right.
2: You know, those mean Americans or those nasty Americans or this or that and this and that. And I'm watching, you know, we got some Americans that are taking these guys, you know, these families and whatnot, four-wheeling or off-roading or out for boat rides or, you know, taking them into honky-tonks and, you know, taking them into Bucky's or some kind of local barbecue kind of place, whatever. And they just, we can't believe how gracious and friendly and generous these Americans really are. So if for nothing else, even though we won our soccer game yesterday, yay for that. Mm-hmm. I think there's another win here, and we're not the ugly Americans anymore so much.
1: Well, this is really something, and hopefully this can be parlayed, and these people will go home and they'll say, no, the Americans are great, and this is going to counter a lot of that sort of propaganda or misinformation. You know, Americans aren't awful warmongers who, you know, blah, blah, blah. And you mentioned that word generous, and I'm sure that they are when the people that they're meeting. And, you know, because probably what they're seeing a lot in media is the crime aspect or the homelessness aspect or some of the darker, more awful things. But when they meet, you know, John and Jane Q. Public, who are just, you know, happy to meet them, that's going to be a big difference, I hope. And maybe we'll see that sort of play out here in some big way at some point.
2: Well, and that's it. And, you know, it's the little things, too, that, you know, some people in Europe say, you know, you Americans are lazy. You don't get out of your car for anything because, you know, everything we do now is drive up or it's delivered. Everything.
1: Yeah.
2: And that's not the way Europeans are. But on the other hand, they see that we're actually not lazy. Our physicalness is into doing something else, like, you know, four-wheeling or off-roading or fishing or, you know, skating or, you know, whatever else that we do. We may not get out of our cars to get something to eat because we go through a drive-through window or do our banking. Or, you know, to pick up stuff at, you know, Walmart, we don't have to get out of our cars because they, you know, bring it out to the parking lot for us. But there's other things that they're learning that we actually do. So it's just the air that describes some of it. But when that guy said it, he thought a honky tonk was a chocolate bar or candy bar.
1: Yeah, we have giant candy bars too. So, you know, they could still accommodate that, I'm sure, at some point. But, you know, Denise, this is so cool because these are friends perhaps that we never thought we had or they thought that they had. And I mean, they've reached across, you know, the oceans and I mean, what a great moment this is for America 250.
2: Well, and I'm glad you said it that way because you can be sure then that you know, these Europeans that have come to visit, and you've got, you know, a handful of Americans that have, you know, held them by the hand and taken them around. Those are lifelong friendships.
1: Yeah.
2: And so I think that's the fun part of that story.
1: Absolutely. Well, I'll tell you what, Denise, stay right there. We're coming up to the bottom of the hour, everybody. Then we're going to come right back. 949-822-7959. Don't go anywhere.

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1: With SRN News, I'm Ron Taylor. Israel and the Iran-backed Hezbollah terrorist group agreed to halt the heavy fighting in southern Lebanon that had threatened to unravel an interim peace agreement between the U.S. and Iran. Neither Israel nor Hezbollah immediately confirming the truce. It came after a heavy exchange of fire, killing 47 in Lebanon and 4 Israeli soldiers. A federal judge has rejected former President Joe Biden's attempt to block the Trump administration from releasing a conservative group the recordings that Biden made with a ghostwriter. U.S. District Judge Dabney Friedrich said in a ruling Friday that the public interest in the material outweighed whatever privacy rights Biden had. The recordings were obtained by a special counsel in the course of his investigation into whether Biden improperly retained classified documents while a senator and vice president. Biden's administration refused to turn over the material. This is...
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6: Overnight will be partly cloudy, warm and humid with a chance of a shower in some areas with a low of 81. Saturday is expected to start with a morning thunderstorm. Then it will remain humid with a mix of clouds and sun, reaching a high of 93. Saturday night will bring a chance of a thunderstorm in the evening. Otherwise, it will be partly cloudy and humid with a low of 79. I'm meteorologist Jason Caterina. That's your exclusive AccuWeather forecast on AM 930, The Answer.
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0: All right, 949-822-7959. That's the number to call as we make our way through the weekend edition, everybody. 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And we've got Denise Simon from FoundersCode.com and the Denise Simon Experience on Facebook. And, you know, Denise, of course, we understand, and SRN News was just reporting about Israel. Evidently, if we understand correctly, they are stopping this operation that was going on in Lebanon, at least temporarily, not a ceasefire, but a truce of some sort, at least temporarily. All this impacts the Iran talks. Obviously, it's all tied together. What do you think?
1: Well, you know, Trump is on a full blown assault right now of Israel, and I'm pretty annoyed with that. I think he tends to necessarily forget that this is, you know, certainly a fight for their survival. With that being said, the reason that he wanted Israel to, you know, stop at the bombing is because of these talks, and Israel's like, yeah, okay, whatever, dude. And then Hezbollah killed four Israeli soldiers. Mm-hmm. So that's the reason they, you know, struck so many targets here the other day. And so Trump is still angry. Well, you know, he needs to remember this is their culture. This is the way it is. You know, there is going to be a response, period, end of report, by Israel. That's just the way it is. That's historical. That is cultural. That is in their DNA, period. Israel responded. And with that, I think just late yesterday, there was some kind of a, whoa, whoa, whoa, let's put everything in neutral by Hezbollah and Israel. So we're in neutral at the moment. I wouldn't necessarily call it a ceasefire. But if that's what, you know, some people call it, okay, fine. But, you know, Trump and Vance need to watch their words quite carefully, because they're stepping on an awful lot of toes, as is witness with what Trump had to say to, is she president or the minister of Italy, Meloni? Italy.
0: Yeah, yeah. She was begging me for a photo or something. Yeah.
1: Yeah, you know what? She doesn't need to do that. I mean, you can tell she's her own person. She doesn't need to have her picture taken with anybody, least of which was just Trump. So what he had to say about her was condescending, I would say, and shame on him for that. So there's a lot of blowback going on right there. You know, I think he blew it on that one. in a big way.
0: Well, why can't the American administration simply tell Iran, you know, look, you have no right to bring in some outside other conflict and say that's the red line for having talks, because, you know, we're talking about your nuclear program. It has nothing to do with Lebanon or Israel defending itself. And so if you're going to make that the red line, we'll just start up again. I mean, that's kind of where I would come from on that.
1: Mm-hmm. I don't disagree. You know, there's a lot of things that are wrong here that need some massive corrections. And, you know, we're in a world where words matter. And words matter because of the different kinds of translations they have based on who you're talking to. So what words, the same word, a set of words can be spoken, but they mean one thing to Italy and another thing to Saudi Arabia. So you have to be really quite cautious. And I think some of the things that are coming out of this White House between Trump and some people on his national security team and Vance, they need to exercise a little bit more caution here.
0: Well, because obviously, and as I hear you, Denise, and only because we all want to get to the same victory, the same conclusion. Mm-hmm. Exactly. Yeah. Mm-hmm. And so there are, you know, some different ways to go about that, but it really does beg the question, where's Marco in all of this? Where's the Secretary of State, and is he going to how, I mean, I guess maybe we, there could be like an office pool. How long is Marco Rubio going to be absent from any statements?
1: I'm not convinced he's absent. I think that he probably feels, and this is just me spitballing, but I think he probably feels like, you know what, you got all of these hands, you know, in these fannies that are involved in the things in the Middle East. Okay, and with Iran. In the meantime, you've got some other things that are certainly burning, and that is all things Venezuela are still an open wound. Cuba, you know that Rubio is spending an awful lot of time on Cuba right now. We've got the situation here where there's some new attention being paid to Russia, Ukraine, especially after the G7 and, you know, some of those confabs that were happening in Belarus. So I think Rubio has probably said, you know what, I'm here and I'm standing on sides. I mean, he picked up the document the other day, the MOU from Trump the moment he signed it.
0: Yeah, exactly. Uh-huh.
1: So it's not like he's not there. It's just that, like, okay, you guys go handle this. We got some other grass fires that are burning here that he's dealing with.
0: Well, sure. Well, maybe a better way of saying it for me is that look at his face. I mean, he doesn't seem to be happy about this.
1: No, he's not. No, he's not. His body language will tell you that too. The other day in the press briefing, he was

0: 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Had this been an actual emergency or dangerous situation, official messages and directions would have followed the alert tones. This test is brought to you by the Florida Division of Emergency Management, the Florida Association of Broadcasters, and your local broadcast station or cable provider. This concludes the required monthly test.
1: Not afraid of that. But with that being said, I also would suggest that how many more voices do you need?
2: Yeah.
1: And if his voice, if his voice is somewhat in opposition to what Vance or Trump or any of these others are saying, then, you know, he, if he's asked, he'll say something and he'll measure his words really quite carefully. So as not to step on too many toes, but he'll let everybody know what he thinks for sure. And the way he'll frame it is to say, I may not fully agree with this, and these are the reasons why. But these are the debates that we have. These things are ultimately the president's decision, and he likes to hear from us. And so I give him my position. You know, the national security team gives him their positions. That's what he'll say. We're part of the discussion.
2: Well, and that's reasonable too. You know, for him to, if he were to say something like that,
1: it's kind of like George Patton. I see a little bit of George Patton and Rubio saying, if everybody's saying the same thing, then somebody's not thinking.
2: Okay.
1: If everyone's thinking the same thing, then somebody's not thinking.
2: Yeah. Well, we got about a minute or so left here, Denise. Let's bring out Denise's crystal ball.
1: Shall we?
2: And you know, because we know that the Iranians are duplicitous and all this kind of thing. Where do you think that within 60 days, not, you know, despite the best efforts, obviously, of the administration, are the Iranians going to agree to the details of this stuff? Or is there going to be something where it kind of falls apart and we're faced with another big decision about Iran?
1: I think things are going to go sideways a little bit.
2: Yeah.
1: I don't want them to.
2: No,
1: I want all this to work, you know, for so many reasons, least of which what I just kind of mentioned here earlier is, you know, we little people here in the United States and in Europe, we all want to get along. We all want things to work for so many reasons. If it doesn't work, we need to be prepared for that. And I think a lot of us have pretty much figured out that, you know, we know the score.
2: Yes. Yes. Well said. Well, I'll tell you what, Denise, have a great weekend. We'll talk to you on Monday.
1: Yes, sir. Thank you.
2: Take care. Denise Simon, everybody. FoundersCode.com and the Denise Simon Experience on Facebook. Stay with us. We're coming back with some final thoughts for the morning. So don't go anywhere.
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Well, can you believe it? How fast the weekend show goes by? It's really something. Again, I don't even know how it does that, but it's an Einstein relativity problem. That's all I know, and I just accept it as it is. And folks, welcome back to the show. Kyle Warren with you, of course. And we've got a lot more to tell you about and talk about as we continue here through the final segment of the program this morning. Hope that you got a great weekend in store. I hope that you got some great plans. And, of course, once again, happy Father's Day to all the dads out there. Happy Father's Day. How cool is that? And once again, friends, again, it's the weekend. It's finally here. We're almost to America 250. It's going to be around, just right around the corner, right here before you know it, in about 2 weeks. So that's actually exactly 2 weeks, I think. But it certainly does seem like it's coming at us pretty fast. And as we go through these next couple of weeks, be sure to go to KyleWarrenShow.com and click on the send us a direct message. We got the America 250. We've got an America 250 banner there. And we'd like to know some of your thoughts on this amazing milestone for our country. And as we go through the week leading up to the 4th of July or Independence Day, of course, we'll be talking about it. We'll like to share some of your thoughts and stories. We, of course, take your calls, and we'll be playing some, you know, special songs and other special material regarding the 4th of July or Independence Day or America in general. And because it's time to celebrate, it's time to reflect. You know, we had a great call earlier from Jim in Clearwater, and, you know, he was talking about, why can't people go somewhere else and figure out how terrible it truly is, in the context of it was what Whoopi Goldberg said about, you know, somehow. And I think this was the quote, I'm just paraphrasing it here. It's worse for black women in this country than it is in Iran for women, or some other such thing like that. Again, I don't have it right in front of me, but that's the gist of it, I think. And we were talking about, well, that's not true. And when we were talking with Denise Simon, talking about from Europe or other all around the world, really, and see what America's like and talk to the people and meet the people. That's amazing. And they realize that America's not terrible. And you know what? I wish that some of these people that are coming to visit, and we're glad that they are, you know, I'm just kind of rhetorically here, you know, why can't they tell suspected robot Hakeem Jeffries or Cory Booker or Bernie Sanders or AOC or Zohran Mamdani or any of these people that just are constantly, you know, going after the United States? Because I get it. It's their shtick. It's their brand. Zohran Mamdani is a Democrat socialist, a Marxist communist, really, in my opinion. But it's all about their shtick. That's all it is. It's what they do. Because they're trying to get the following. And as we mentioned earlier on the show, oh, a bunch of people out there, according to one of the latest polls, oh, they're much more happy with Democrat socialists than they are with congressional Democrats, you know, garden variety Democrat. And that's because these politicians and people like Mamdani and AOC and Bernie Sanders and others, well, they're going to build a base. And they're going to build their brand, and they believe that they are going to be successful. And they really want to do the fundamental transformation of America that we all heard starting up with Obama. And by the way, I'll just say this real briefly. We talked almost at the top of every hour on the Friday edition just yesterday. At the top of every hour, we would say, we'd talk about the Obama library building, which is awful,
in the most literal sense of that term, and I've been calling it the Hall of Doom. Well, I've had a little bit of reflection on that over Friday, and I thought, you know, yeah, it's the Hall of Doom, and it has this sort of connotation to it. And then I thought, you know, who could ever build such a thing? And then I thought, well, maybe they just should have gone all the way with it. Maybe they should have made it twice as large and really played up the sinister aspect of it. In other words, just go big or go home with that thing. But as it is, it just looks kind of, you know, I almost don't know how to describe it. But now, I will say this, because it's the weekend edition, we love to have a little bit more fun on the weekend than we do throughout the rest of the week, if that's humanly possible. And I did see a Babylon Bee post about the Hall of Doom, basically, the Obama Library. And the quotation, I laughed out loud when I came across it. Because the quotation says, it has a picture of Obama and right next to this thing. And the quotation is, "Now witness the awesome destructive power of this fully armed and operational battle station." Basically from what the Emperor says in Star Wars. I think Return of the Jedi. If it fits perfectly, doesn't it? Even though it doesn't look like a Death Star, it might as well be something akin to that, because it just looks so terrible. But once again, folks, what a week it's been. And hopefully we're going to see some real good developments coming up this next week. But whatever it is, we're going to be right here and we're going to continue talking about it. And one of the great things about this program with our overnight early morning listening audience, whatever you're doing, if you're working, if you're, you know, starting your work day up early in the morning, or it's starting to come to a close very early in the morning, like some certain radio talk show hosts, which shall remain nameless, we're just glad that you're there. And the discussion that goes on here and the points of view and just the ability to really kind of get into these subjects is just amazing to me. And it is my pleasure to be with you here on this program. And thank you so much for your listenership, for your support, for your kind words, for your calls and your messages. This is the best job in the world, my friends. And I have you to thank for that. I always want to reiterate that. And I just wanted to take a moment here in this final segment for the weekend edition this week to reiterate that. And folks, don't forget, you know, we've been telling you about advanced podiatry and wound care all through the week. And especially if you're in the military, if you're stationed at MacDill, or if you're serving in Tampa Bay, then we know, and they know at Advanced Podiatry and Wound Care, that all the miles that you've logged in those boots or out there on the flight line, all that takes a toll. Plantar fasciitis, heel pain, stress fractures, arch problems. 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And we've been telling you about them all this week. And be sure to give them a call. Tell them you heard about it right here on the Kyle Warren Show. And that would be much appreciated. And folks, I can't believe it, but we're coming to the end of the weekend edition this week. It has flown by. No doubt about it, but I hope that you have a great rest of your weekend. Happy Father's Day to all the dads out there, and we're going to be back at it live once again on Monday morning. So until then, hold fast to that which is good, and we will see you
on Monday morning. Kyle Warren saying, take care out there.

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3: With SRN News, I'm Ron Taylor. There are hopes for a new truce between Israel and Hezbollah.
4: Israel and the Hezbollah militant group agreed on Friday to renew their ceasefire after fighting postponed Iran-US talks in Switzerland. Word of the ceasefire coming from two regional officials and a US official. The truce was mediated by Qatar, the US and Iran, the regional officials say. Both Israel and Hezbollah have not immediately commented. Talks between the US and Iran have been called off after intense fighting between Israel and Hezbollah in southern Lebanon, raising questions about an initial agreement to end the war in Iran. I'm Charles de Ledesma.
3: Israeli Prime Minister Benjamin Netanyahu's office did not immediately comment. UK police continue to investigate a deadly train crash.
5: The incident occurred on lines connecting St. Pancras Station to central England and Scotland. Photos on social media show victims with head bandages and two damaged trains still on the tracks. Bedfordshire Fire and Rescue crews arrived at the scene after the incident was reported. The Times of London reports that Bedford Hospital staff have been alerted to possibly expect up to 50 victims. I'm Haya Pinjwani.
3: A new APNORC poll finds that President Trump's approval on Iran remained low at 34%, even as a deal to reopen the Strait of Hormuz and restart negotiations materialized. The survey was conducted June 11th through 17th, just after the president called off threats to escalate the war with Iran. Respondents answering as Trump announced a deal with Iran and authorized the end of the U.S. naval blockade in the Strait of Hormuz. The poll concluded just before the deal was signed Wednesday. Trump's overall presidential approval also steady at 37%. Gas prices falling just below $4 a gallon on average. That's the first time since March that prices have been that low. This is SRN News. The capital of Maryland issues an unusual alert.
6: The city of Annapolis has prompted some raised eyebrows and ridicule on social media by sending out an emergency preparedness guide specifically for the LGBT community. The Annapolis Office of Emergency Management says disasters pose, quote, unique challenges for LGBT people. Amongst the recommendations are that transgender individuals stockpile hormones to help them live as the opposite sex, along with, quote, chest binders and wigs. Michael Harrington reporting.
3: A number of Christian athletes are proclaiming their faith at the World Cup. There are even a few believers on the Iraqi team from a country where the Christian population is estimated to have fallen from 1.5 million in 2003 to about 150,000 as of now. Midfielder Armair Shear has been sharing his faith, posting photos on social media of him wearing an I Belong to Jesus t-shirt. U.S. forward Christian Pusilik has also spoken openly about his faith. This is SRN News. Former Deputy Counsel of Near Security Advisor K.T. McFarland tells the Salem Radio Network that President Trump has done an excellent job in getting many of the Arab countries to unite.

0: Christian Pulisic. The Americans beat Australia 2-0 Friday at Lumen Field in Seattle. 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
5: Overnight will bring partly cloudy skies with warm and humid conditions, along with a chance of showers in some areas. The low temperature will be 81 degrees. Looking ahead to Saturday, expect a morning thunderstorm followed by humid weather with a mix of clouds and sunshine. The high will reach 93 degrees. Saturday night is likely to see an evening thunderstorm. Otherwise, it'll be partly cloudy and humid with a low of 79 degrees. I'm meteorologist Jason Caterina. That's your exclusive AccuWeather forecast on AM 930, The Answer.
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11: All right, welcome everybody. Welcome to the Watchdog on Wall Street show. Guys, I've got a story this week. It actually takes me back 30 years. And we've been hard at work at Markowski Investments this week looking to try to help as many people as we possibly can. There's an investment firm out there that advertises heavily. Satellite radio, magazine ads, mailers, you name it. You've heard of it. It's called Fisher Investments. And for years and years and years, they had like a little saying at the end of their ads where, hey, if you have at least $500,000 in investable assets, you have at least $500,000 in investable assets, call Fisher Investments. Well, as it turned out, and I didn't catch it. I don't pay a lot of attention to these ads. I guess they raised their firm minimum to $1 million. Okay. That's their choice. I've got a lot of friends in this industry at one firms where their minimums are 5 million, 10 million. Okay. That's the way that they want to run their business. They happen to be very good at what they do. Obviously, they're peers of mine and friends of mine. Everybody decides to do things differently. But what really set me off with this is the fact that clients that didn't have $1 million anymore were basically given a new advisor, not even in the United States. Costa Rica. Yeah, I'm not making this up. And we checked and

0: It's, you know, again, plenty of people. This is not the first time that we have dealt with this at Markowski Investments over the years and trying to help people out. Again, it really bothers the hell out of me. What we're finding out is many of these clients of the firm were already being overcharged. Now, you know, they're pawning them off on somebody in Costa Rica. And they're paying the advisors in Costa Rica not nearly what they'd be paying them in the United States. So it's turned into a nice little profit center for the folks over at Fisher Investments. I think Fisher got bought out by private equity. It sounds like something private equity would do. I wrote a column back in 26 years ago, entitled Call Center Hell. And I started off the column that said, if you'd like to beat your broker with a stick, press one. And at the time, that was the regulatory agency. It wasn't called FINRA. It was called NASD. They had started an investigation into the infamous Merrill Lynch customer call centers. We warned everybody about these Merrill Lynch call centers. This is when Merrill Lynch, basically doing the same thing that Fisher is doing now, were rounding up all of their poor clients, their poor customers, and they herded them off to a call center. Yeah. This was, I guess it started around the turn of the century. Merrill Lynch obviously looking to enhance their bottom line. They wanted to maximize their bottom line, so they sent all of their poor mom-and-pop clients with assets that were below their firm minimum. I think at the time, it was $500,000, if I'm not mistaken. Maybe it was less. There was a call center set up in Hopewell, New Jersey, and Jacksonville, Florida. In a 1999 memo that we discovered, man, I'm getting old. A district director for Merrill Lynch referred to the class of people being herded off to call centers as poor people and said advising and helping them was nothing more than charity work. You know, at the time, I remember Merrill Lynch was running an ad campaign. It was their Total Merrill. Yeah, they weren't talking about that in their Total Merrill campaign or Total Bull Excrement campaign. No pun intended. That's their mascot, isn't it? A bull? If you think it's bad enough to push people off to call centers where they will be handled by pimple-faced rookie yes-men whose ink hasn't even dried on their business cards, what happened to those, again, charity work clients after arriving in little Dante's version of call center hell? The call centers turned out to be exactly what I thought that they were going to be. Churn centers. Churn centers, where investors' portfolios were dumped into high commission, underperforming, unsuitable investments, all in a systemic attempt to boost firm profits and executive bonuses. Stories that were written about this, you know, talking about how, you know, taking employees. Because again, what Merrill Lynch used to do, they used to go into like big companies like Boeing or whatever it may be. Oh, we'll help you with your 401k plan when you're done and all sorts of stuff. And story after story of these employees getting absolutely not decimated, because decimated is 10%, losing 70 to 80% of their assets. When I started in the industry, again, the firm I worked for only dealt with high net worth individuals, and it didn't sit well for me. Everybody familiar with my background and where I came from, and you know, my dad was a school teacher, had a side hustles and a side business, janitorial business. I worked for them, and I never really understood why you wouldn't want to help people, why you wouldn't want to help to build people's wealth up. You can go back other stories that we've covered over the years. When Morgan Stanley decides to buy Dean Witter during the whole .com run-up. The sole purpose of buying Dean Witter was so they could unload all of their dot-com stocks from the rich clients and put it on their poor clients. They actually, at the time, the stock ticker symbol was MSDW. Where's Dean Witter today? Remember, Dean Witter was an investment firm for the masses. They used to have locations inside of Sears Roebuck all over the country. Same thing, you know, holds true. You go and you take a look at all of the internal emails. These firms, again, this go back to the dot-com run-up at that point in time. Goldman Sachs calling their smaller clients Muppets. I mean, their smaller clients at that time were people that had $10 million or more. You know, this is one of the things I, quite frankly, I never really seem to understand. Kind of common knowledge to some people. I mean, if you're out with somebody, you're thinking about doing business with somebody, so you're out with them at a restaurant. You're out with them at a restaurant, and they treat the waiter horribly, the staff horribly. Would you do business with people like that? And these big firms have proven time and time again that is their nature. That is who they are. They are the scorpions. When are you going to get stung by these firms? Yeah, for the life of me, I really don't get it. I gotta explain this to everybody again and what we do. There's no firm minimum at Markowski Investments. We're different from everybody else. No velvet rope. There's no guy outside of Markowski Investments with an earpiece and a velvet rope. We don't have bouncers. There was a study that I was looking into. This is several years ago. It was basically what they called the mass affluent investor, the Main Street investor, and how pessimistic mainstream investors actually are. And these are people that are, they're getting going. They have a net worth of anywhere between $100,000 to $1 million, and that's not including their primary residence. And most of these people, they don't feel like that they're good enough. They don't feel like they're wealthy enough to go out and retain a decent financial advisor outside of, you know, the little, you know, fast food McDonald's, you know, Ameriprise, Edward Jones nonsense that's out there. For years and years and years, and again, I stopped because it was just a waste of my time, quite frankly. Every financial planning industry conference would ultimately have a speaker on practice management. Yeah, we got a speaker on practice. We're going to tell everybody how to run their practice. And you, the title, you'd sign up for these things, how to run an efficient and profitable financial planning practice. That would be like a title of one of these things that they'd have. And each and every one of these experts would sing a song and dance about firing clients, discarding the little guys. They're wasting your time. Only focus on your big clients and dealing with and taking care of them. Yeah, you know what? I get it. There's a certain type of client out there that needs to have their butt kissed all the time. We just don't have them at Markowski Investments. We just don't. I mean, I'm not in that business. I don't have time. And they understand that. That's just, which is great about my firm. Cause we're here to help everyone. Sure. A smaller, again, who cares if it takes up some of our time? It's worth it. I'm speaking, and I guess this is kind of self-serving to some degree, but it does make us feel good when we've had clients for decades and watched them build wealth and helped them build wealth over time. That mass affluent client out there. They're people too. I just can't seem to understand how you're going to say, I'm sorry, goodbye, I'm not going to help you. You don't have enough money. You're not good enough. But that's who they are. We would never reject anyone based upon his or her net worth or account size. And I get it. You know what? Fisher Investments. What's his name there? The guy running Fisher. He's getting old. Probably trying, you know, selling it to private equity. They're probably saying, hey, we got to cut costs here, there. This is a way we can improve our bottom line. We're going to buy it at a certain price. We're going to flip it at a higher one. To me, that's not Adam Smith capitalism. That's wrong. And I can argue with people about this. That's just business. It's not business. It's not good business. There's good money and there's bad money. That's bad money. Everyone is welcome here. Do not be fearful when you go to our website, watchdogonwallstreet.com. 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You say to yourself, well, you know what? I don't know. I don't want to. No, we're here for you. I invite each and every one of you to become a part of our family. We're growing and growing and growing the right way. 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A lot of stuff we got to go over on the program today. Don't go anywhere. We'll be right back.
1: Why are young Americans having fewer children? They cite the same reasons again and again. Economic uncertainty, housing costs, the expense of raising a family, fewer stable long-term relationships, and a culture that now prioritizes personal fulfillment over family formation. But there's a larger question. What happens when a nation stops replacing itself? Population grows older, labor shortages, fewer workers to support the safety net. Programs like schools and Social Security weaken. A nation is in decline when fewer people are willing to invest in the future. Every generation inherits a country from those who came before. The question is whether enough Americans still believe the future is worth building. I think it's time we start asking ourselves some serious questions about the changes we're watching unfold. 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

0: making Wall Street's liars, crooks, and cheats out behind the woodshed. 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
1: Welcome back. You know, I'm going to go over something. You've seen some of the run-ups in SpaceX and other companies out there. I want to share with everybody a story. And again, it's in regards to people's portfolios. I've been around long enough to see people do really, really dumb things with their portfolio because they go all in on something because they're sure. What is that? Is it Mark Twain that had the line? It's not things that you don't know that get you in trouble. It's the things that you do know that just aren't so. I don't know how many people are watching the World Cup right now, but Spain, a favorite to win the World Cup, tied the country of Cape Verde. And I'm going to be brutally honest. I had no idea where in the world Cape Verde was. I'm telling you right now. I'm like, who? Where? It's a country off the coast of Africa that has 500,000 people. Tied. And the reason why I bring this up is because somebody bet $1 million for Spain to win that game. Put $1 million on Spain to win. And all they would have won was $80,000 if Spain won the game. Well, guess what? They lost $1 million. Nassim Nicholas Taleb, the gentleman, I'm a big fan of his work and his risk management. He's someone that is just, you really should follow. He has a story about Turkey. Okay. Basically, how a lot of all the financial engineers and all the people out there that claim to know, smartest minds out there, why they get crushed all the time. He said, think of a turkey. Think of a turkey that is fed well, that is cared for by this nice butcher every single day, fluffs up the hay, fed well for over 1,000 days. So that turkey's statistical models prove with absolute certainty that the butcher is his best friend and his life is great. Everything that the system's perfectly safe. Then, one day, the day before Thanksgiving, that turkey got hit with something. What Taleb would call a black swan. They happen. Stuff comes out of nowhere. I have written about this very same thing. I did a column several years ago that got a lot of attention entitled Even Blue Chips Die, where I basically went through all of these companies that were supposed to be the greatest things. There was a stock list that was put together in the late 1960s, early 1970s. It's called the Nifty 50. 50 stocks that you could buy and you can hold forever. Think of General Electric, for crying out loud. General Electric is basically the SpaceX of 1880. It was like a merger put together. General Electric in 1900, they had their first like innovation lab that was out there. Think about all of the things that General Electric invented over the 20th century: turbine engine, X-ray machines, ultrasound, all of this stuff. Remember, GE brings good things to life. I remember that. Again, I'm a bit of a softy when it comes to babies. Remember that commercial that they had with the first time I ever saw your face there? Was that Roberta Flack song? There was showing the ultrasound. It wasn't long after that where the company fell apart. These are realities of life, and these are the realities of your portfolio. This is why you have to manage risk. Have to love risk. I love risk, but you have to manage it properly. Never, ever, ever let risk lead to ruin. I don't care how sure you are, how smart you think you are. Those are the people that end up getting absolutely wrecked. Have to take another break. 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
4: With SRN News, I'm Ron Taylor. Israel and the Iran-backed Hezbollah terrorist group have agreed to halt the heavy fighting in southern Lebanon that has threatened to unravel an interim peace agreement between the United States and Iran. Neither Israel nor Hezbollah immediately confirming the truce. It came after a heavy exchange of fire killed 47 people in Lebanon and four Israeli soldiers. A federal judge has rejected former President Joe Biden's attempt to block the Trump administration from releasing to a conservative group the recordings that Biden made with a ghostwriter. U.S. District Judge Dabney Friedrich said in a ruling yesterday that the public interest in the material outweighed whatever privacy rights Biden had. The recordings were obtained by a special counsel in the course of his investigation into whether Biden improperly retained classified documents while a senator and vice president. Biden's administration refused to turn over the material.
5: From firearms and personal security to defense of the Second Amendment, BearingArms.com is the clearinghouse for guns, ammo, and the Second Amendment.
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9: This is John Catsimatidis with the Cat's Corner. I want to get something off my chest. We have too many professional politicians. I go back to that original movie, Mr. Smith Goes to Washington. We need common sense business people that go to Washington and they want to do the right job for everybody. We don't need professional politicians that go to Washington and are on the payroll of every lobbyist in Washington. That turns my stomach. And I live in New York State. I see what's happening in New York State. I see what's happening in California. I see what's happening in Illinois and these blue states. And I was a Bill Clinton Democrat and still good friends with President Clinton. Common sense, wanting to do the right thing for all Americans. And I think that is important. Let's vote for common sense. Not the smile, not necessarily the good-looking politician, not necessarily the person is trying to tell you you're going to get everything for free. Think things out. That is today's Cat's Corner. I'm John Catsimatidis.
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7: Today, expect a morning thunderstorm followed by humid conditions with a mix of clouds and sun. The high will reach 93. Tonight, there will be another chance of a thunderstorm in the evening. Otherwise, it will be partly cloudy and humid with a low of 79. Tomorrow, anticipate a blend of clouds and sun with a chance of a thunderstorm in some areas during the afternoon. The high will be 91. I'm meteorologist Jason Caterina. That's your exclusive AccuWeather forecast on AM 930.
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0: only man who is taking on the Wall Street establishment. 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
1: Yeah. Poor choices and bad stewards. One of the things, and again, you know, you guys listen to me, you hear me here. Again, hopefully you're listening to my podcast on a regular basis. I am brutally honest. I say again and again and again here on the program, there's no spoonful of sugar to make the medicine go down. If you are looking for an investment firm that's going to tell you what you want to hear, don't come to Markowski Investments. We're going to tell you what you need to hear. It's the way it is. And yeah, oftentimes, you know, we get people, their accounts coming in, and yeah, they're quite frankly, they're asking us for Mission Impossible. Mission Impossible. I was hoping I could retire at 62, and they bring over a bunch of accounts. Some of them, again, blowing my mind, that sitting all in cash. Oh yeah, I left that job several years ago, and I transferred, you know, my 401k to my IRA, and I never you know, just invested the money. I'm like, you didn't what? Again, I am going to tell you where you're at and where you need to be. And I'm going to tell you another thing as well. Okay. I'm not a magician. We're not showing you doubles and triples on your money overnight to get where you need to be. Nobody can do that. That's a lie. It's really important, people in life. Yeah, it's the same thing that I teach my children, same thing I teach the kids I coach, the same thing I teach my clients. I think a surefire way of putting yourself on the right path when it comes to anything, it's not just money, relationships, your job, whatever, is to take full ownership of everything. Take full ownership in it. If you gotta blame anybody, you blame somebody, then you put it on something else, or you blame a situation, or this event occurred, or that event occurred. If you take ownership of your situation, then you can change your situation. You can fix your situation. If you place blame somewhere else, you fix blame, you cannot fix the problem. And that's what we're here to do. And again, I have to admit, it happens, you know, ungodly amounts of time. Does it make me sad? Yeah. When I have to sit somebody down and say, hey, you're going to have to change the way you're living your life. You can't do this anymore. You can't be this far into credit card debt. You cannot continue to spend this type of money and expect to get where you want to be and do the things you want to do and provide for your kids' college education and all of this stuff. And it's so unfortunate that, again, people are concerned, many people, not all, about what other people think of them or how it's going to look on friggin' social media, than doing the right thing by themselves and their family. I can't tell how many times do I mention number 9 on the Markowski Investments Financial Independence Top 20. You have more wealth than your neighbors, and they don't have a clue. You know, you gotta live the life, people. You know, the old lesson of the ant and the grasshopper. You live your life. Like the, you store away, you put away, you delay gratification. Those are keys to being successful. Yeah, it drives me berserk. People all pointing at this one's wealth and pointing at that one's wealth. You have no idea what they sacrificed or what they did to get to where they are. The hours that they put in, the time that they spent. I hate that division that people have in this country. Like, oh, because someone's done well, Oh, they've obviously gotten over on someone. Not my clients. They've worked their butts off. They've made good choices. And inevitably, people, sometimes we make bad choices. We're human. I get that. It's okay. Take responsibility for the choices you make. Learn from the mistakes that you have. Own your mistakes. Move on. And if you're looking for an investment firm, if you're looking for guys to tell you what you want to hear, to kiss your buttocks, as Forrest would say, you've come to the wrong place. Want to get things done the right way? Get to our website. 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

0: is the Watchdog on Wall Street.
1: All right. I'm going to say something here on the program, and I know it's going to tick off a large segment of people listening. They're going to get angry, but you know what I love? Trillionaires. I do. I love trillionaires. I love anybody who goes out and is successful at what they do. I love Lionel Messi this past week. 38 years old, hat trick in a World Cup game. And watch him play and how good he is at what he does. I tell this to my, I always point this out to my kids. I point this out to anybody. Whenever you have an opportunity to see somebody that is unbelievable at what they do, I don't care if it's an artist, an actor, athlete, that doesn't make any difference. A business owner, you watch and you learn from them. So, everyone decided to get nuts because that's unfortunately where we're at in this country. This politics of division. They're talking about trillionaires and Bernie Sanders is getting all upset. Elon must rise to trillionaire status. It's not a time to celebrate. It's a call to action to take on the unprecedented income and wealth inequality that now exists and the greed and power of a ruling class that is destroying the social fabric of America. Bernie, you, what a jerk. You haven't built anything in your entire life. You have grifted off the taxpayer. You don't create jobs. The people that you employ are paid for by my tax dollars, by Elon Musk's tax dollars. Trillionaire? And this is one of the things that, again, grinds my gears. And again, it's also, it's sad just how little people know in this country when it comes to, you know, pundits on TV don't even understand how the stock market works, for crying out loud. If Elon Musk, they actually think that he could like cash in his SpaceX stock and get $1 trillion. Like it's a casino chip. He doesn't have $1 trillion. He has a company that's valued at a certain price in the publicly traded markets. They start selling, the thing is going to tank, for crying out loud. That's one of the risk factors in regards to SpaceX is Elon Musk's health. I've never bought anything. I have never bought anything from Elon Musk. I've used his Starlink service, the hotel I was staying at. One time I said, oh, this is Starlink, and it was outstanding. I've never bought a Tesla vehicle. Actually, it's not true. I'm sorry. Okay. I paid for my blue check mark on X. So I did send him some money. I'm hoping that Elon Musk is worth $15 trillion in 10 years. If Elon Musk is worth $15 trillion in 10 years, what do you think he's come up with? But what do you think he's built and created? Neuralink. We might be seeing people who are paralyzed walk again. We might have somebody on Mars. This is what wealthy people do. They build, create, protect, and teach. This is what we say again and again on the program. You get the people out there, the Bernie Sanders of the world. Ro Khanna, who I happen to like because he seems honest, obviously doesn't know. Again, he's another guy, never had a real job in his entire life. Tearing down someone that is out there building companies, employing people. Have to take another break. I'm not done with this yet. We're got a little more. WatchdogOnWallStreet.com. WatchdogOnWallStreet.com. Our site. Again, become a part of the Watchdog on Wall Street family. We like people who build. We like excellence. Don't go anywhere. We'll be back.
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9: 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Jesse the cowgirl loves that her owner, Bonnie, still plays with her. Meanwhile, abandoned toys like Woody live a harsh existence on the streets, as so many kids have replaced their old-fashioned toys with mesmerizing screens. Bonnie's parents have sought to keep her childhood screen-free, but everything changes when they get her a tablet. Content concerns include toilet humor, Bugs Bunny-style gender mix-ups, toy romance, and mild interjections. Still, the story feels poignant and resonant, so we're giving Toy Story 5 a 3.5 out of 5 for family friendliness. 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
1: The ridiculous government workers there, little Don Finucci's in their white suits, wetting their beak, got to get their taste, and then disperse it as they see fit. Do they have any skin in the game? Do they have any risk involved? No. No. It's actually funny. Elon Musk, kind of put out a funny tweet. After this, whole trillionaire thing came out, he says, time to get that volcano lair I've always wanted. The old James Bond there. Remember when Blofeld had that, was it You Only Live Twice? The volcano lair in Japan. Think about, again, I mentioned General Electric earlier on in the program. Think about that company. And the things, you know, that was their, that was used to be their, remember their kind of the commercial there? GE, we bring good things to life. My grandfather, from Poland, came and didn't have a high school education, taught himself to be a draftsman, very smart, and worked at General Electric. And real fond memories of childhood, again, early 1970s, was him taking us. They had like a, you know, bring in family day to the General Electric in Schenectady, New York. And we would see all of these things that they were working on. I mean, back then it was printers. I remember seeing printers and some, you know, robot, remote control robots. Just being absolutely amazed. Again, General Electric established in 1900, an innovation lab. Is everything that Elon Musk going to come up with, is it all going to work out? No. No, but he's going out there and he's building and creating, and he's creating wealth. That's what we are supposed to do. You want to be a trillionaire? Who wants to be a trillionaire, right? You want to be a trillionaire? Go cure cancer. Come up with a cure for cancer. Probably good chance you're going to be a trillionaire. Am I wrong there? How would that be a bad thing? People, they just don't have any understanding of wealth creation or stocks or how things work. I remember hearing this argument from somebody, because I remember they were talking about, there's an asteroid out there. It's solid gold. And they're like, wow, man, if we could bring that asteroid down here, how rich would everybody be? And I'm like, no. That would just increase the amount of gold, and the value of gold would be depressed. And again, it's the whole concept of money and scarcity and buying, and so that people just don't get. Don't be that human being. Don't be that human being that's going to go out there and look at someone's success and want to tear them down. Learn from them. You don't know. I wrote a story about this years ago when the boss shrugs. You see someone, look at that. Look at the nice car that they have and the nice house that they have or whatever it may be. You don't know their backstory. You don't know how many hours they work. You don't know the sacrifices that they put in. And it could be anything. Grandma, the late, great Kobe Bryant. You ever see documentaries on him and the amount of work that he put in? Yeah, his dad was a professional basketball player in Italy. Okay, so obviously he had some talent that God gave him. What he did with that talent? Everybody's watching that, I haven't seen it yet, that Nadal documentary on Netflix. My brother's a big tennis guy. He says, I got to watch it. And how hard they worked. It didn't come easy, people. I explain this. Again, I love summers at Markowski Investments and the Watchdog and Wall Street because I got interns. And they see. Like, you get up every day at 3 o'clock in the morning? Yes, I do. Yes, I do. Can you do that? No, not everybody can. You see what Elon Musk, he still works 16 hours a day. And again, people are like, oh, look at Bezos and his yacht. So what? That's his choice. He worked his butt off. Go back, you can see pictures of Bezos packing boxes of books when Amazon just sold books. We should be lifting up people like this, not tearing them down. Celebrating excellence, not looking to destroy it. Each and every one of you, I'm going to say it again, build create, protect, and teach. 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We'll be back.
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13: With SRN News, I'm Ron Taylor. Israel and the Iran-backed Hezbollah militant group agreed Friday to halt the heavy fighting in southern Lebanon that had threatened to unravel an interim peace agreement between the United States and Iran. In a Salem radio interview, retired Lieutenant Colonel Robert McGinnis says part of the peace deal with Iran is dependent on Israel's conflict with Hezbollah.
14: The balance of it on working with the proxies like Hezbollah, I can be sympathetic to Israel primarily because they've been attacked consistently by, you know, Hezbollah and obviously the Hamas mess. And then the Houthis continue to occasionally bombard with whatever ballistic missiles they have.
13: Hezbollah and Israel went to war shortly after the outbreak of the wider conflict, with Hezbollah firing rockets and drones at civilian communities in northern Israel and Israel seizing large swaths of southern Lebanon. House Speaker Mike Johnson tells the radio, Salem Radio Network, he's predicting Republicans will keep the House as there are many great candidates who are running.
15: I am very encouraged as I'm out on the field. I mean, we are in a critical midterm election, right on the verge of it. And as you know, we have to defy history to hold the majority, grow the majority for the House Republicans. Only twice in 90 years has a sitting president picked up seats for his party. This one is going to be different than any in the past. This is a midterm unlike any other because of all the many factors.
13: He says Republicans have an excellent chance of maintaining control of the House as solid common sense candidates are running.
15: We've got great candidates, an extraordinary record to run on, a great environment, and meanwhile, the Democrats are going stock raving mad. There's an insurgent left has taken over the Democrat Party. The Marxists are taking control. They're openly running as socialists and anti-Semites and everything else. And I really, really like our chances in the fall. I'm convinced we're going to win.
13: Speaker Johnson was interviewed by the Salem Radio Network. This is SRN News. A new study finds that marriage stabilizes families.
16: The research was released by the Marriage Foundation of the United Kingdom, and it reveals that men and women who are married before they have their first child are 50% more likely to stay married after than are people who have kids out of wedlock. Foundation spokesman Harry Benson says, quote, "These findings are consistent with well-established psychological theories that have been largely neglected in sociological research." Michael Harrington reporting.
13: The Federal Trade Commission and four states are suing the World Professional Association for Transgender Health. The suit charges that the group made deceptive claims regarding puberty blockers and sex change operations for children, and its members profited off those claims. FTC Chairman Andrew Ferguson says on X, quote, "Parents have a right to make informed decisions about their children's health. This department will not allow parents and children to be deceived by medical organizations for profit," unquote. This is SRN News. Attorneys for Luigi Mangione are reversing course on plans to use a psychiatric defense in the United Healthcare murder trial.
17: Mangione has pled not guilty to the 2024 shooting of United Healthcare CEO Brian Thompson. The switch comes just a day after his lawyers told Judge Gregory Caro they plan to argue the 28-year-old was suffering from extreme emotional disturbance at the time. The defense lawyers were facing a Thursday deadline to provide prosecutors with information to support the emotional disturbance claim. That defense is not the same as not guilty by reason of insanity, but if jurors had accepted it, it could have led to less time in prison. Mangione's state trial is scheduled to start September 8th. I'm Jennifer King.
13: The Department of Education announcing a reduction in interest rates for federal student loans, describing it as part of a plan to make higher education more affordable. With growing numbers of

0: the rationale, it goes back to what we've been saying. Some of this rhetoric on the left that has become so normalized is radicalizing people to do some very, very scary things.
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3: Today, expect a morning thunderstorm followed by humid conditions with a mix of clouds and sunshine. The temperature will reach a high of 93. Tonight, there will be another chance of a thunderstorm in the evening. Otherwise, the sky will be partly cloudy and humid with a low of 79. Tomorrow, anticipate a combination of clouds and sun with a chance of a thunderstorm in some areas during the afternoon. The high temperature will be 91. I'm meteorologist Jason Caterina. That's your exclusive AccuWeather forecast on AM 930, The Answer.
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8: All right, before I forget, I guess there's so much we got to go over on the program today. I got a look at this, and I'm like, oh, man, you got to be kidding me. No, I'm not. We're seeing more and more. The SEC is actually noticing this, where you're seeing advisory firms, investment advisors out there that are, how shall I put it, obscuring basically compensation conflicts, failing to disclose revenue sharing arrangements, overcharging clients. This is, again, they've been cracking down on this for some time, but again, they're finding more and more of it. The SEC's Division of Examination said its examiners continue to find advisors recommending higher cost share class. Again, this blows my mind. It really does in today's day and age. It blows my mind that people are still doing this. And again, I'm sorry. Okay. It's not a mistake.
9: Like, oh, it's just an error.
8: No, it wasn't. Okay. You knew exactly what you were doing. Steering client cash into revenue generating sweep programs. Again, this is something as well where advisors oftentimes are offered kickbacks by their clearing agents because, hey, well, you know, sweep the cash into this interest bearing account that is well below what they should be paying. The clearing agent knows that. And because they're getting a little bit extra of a vig based upon the value of money, they also kick back to the advisor. How is that putting your client's interest above their own? In knowingly doing anything like this, I mean, you're not a fiduciary. Examiners also uncovering operational failures that went well beyond disclosure deficiencies, including advisors charging fees that were inconsistent with advisory agreements, billing clients for assets that should have been excluded from fee calculations, failing to apply reduced fee breakpoints. I mean, I can go on and on and on. Yeah, the funny thing is here, again, I mentioned here on the program, I never have to pay for a vacation my entire life. Fund companies would fly us here, there, and everywhere. I remember when hedge funds tried to do that all the time. We don't take a dime.

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2: With SRN News, I'm Bob Agnew in Washington. President Trump has unveiled a new Air Force One, a formerly Qatari-owned jumbo jet, now converted into the official U.S. presidential aircraft. The plane features a bold navy blue and red exterior, departing from the traditional robin's egg blue. This one serves as a temporary solution until the new Boeing jets arrive, expected in 2028. The Air Force plans to keep the current VC-25As in service alongside the new jet. As people gather to celebrate Juneteenth at events across the U.S., former President Obama and the former First Lady Michelle Obama welcomed the first visitors to his presidential center. A million visitors a year expected to come together at the sprawling campus honoring the nation's first black president. On Wall Street, a winning session to end the week on Friday. The Dow was up by 72 points at the closing bell. The Nasdaq up by almost 500.
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8: Today, expect a morning thunderstorm followed by humid conditions with a mix of clouds and sun. The high will reach 93 degrees. Tonight, there will be a thunderstorm in the evening. Then it will be partly cloudy and humid with a low of 79. Tomorrow, anticipate a mix of clouds and sun with a chance of thunderstorms in some areas during the afternoon. The high will be 91 degrees. I'm meteorologist Jason Caterina. That's your exclusive AccuWeather forecast on AM 930, The Answer.

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1: I'm tempted. I'm tempted to, you know, actually reply. I've always been to reply and save messages and emails and whatnot and phone calls and reply to people that, you know, doubted me on my assertion. And I've had a lot of that over the past couple of years with Donald Trump and people that have, you know, they're all in on him. I'm never all in on any politician, any human being. That's not how I work. I voted for the guy three times, but as I've explained, I'm very disappointed with many things. I like some stuff, disappointed with others. But man, oh man, was I really getting it from people when it came to this whole Iran situation. And again, yeah, we told you exactly what was going to happen. To a T. We told you exactly what was going to happen. And you watch all of these various different sycophants and pundits and people who are paid to post things out there, turning themselves into a bloody pretzel, trying to justify this. But I'm going to tell you something that's going to shock everybody at this point in time. I'm chalking this up as a win. That's right. I am calling this at this point. I am calling this a win. Why am I calling it a win? I'm calling it a win because we're not involved with this thing for 20 years and it didn't cost us trillions of dollars. If we get out of this, you know, ends up costing us, I don't know, $400 billion. Okay. Not happy about it. Not happy about it by any stretch of the imagination. But hey, you know as well as I do, could have been a hell of a lot worse. Again, I'm going to give you my reasons why this is a win. Because a lot of people are very, very angry. You know, the surefire way that, you understand that this is a win is the fact that all of the people that were rooting for this thing, the Mark Levins, all those raw neocons out there, warmongers out there, they're freaking out over this. They're upset. Yes. Okay. The president, I'm going to tell you exactly what he thought. Okay. What his calculation was and was wrong. Okay. If you remember, was it, this is a Wonder Woman. She's a superhero. It's got the truth lasso. If Wonder Woman could round up, like, you know, lasso Donald Trump, and he had to actually come out and tell everybody what transpired. Well, I'm going to tell you what he would say when we get back. Don't go anywhere. You're listening to the Watchdog on Wall Street show. Hey, again, do me a solid, guys. Okay. Make sure you subscribe to that podcast of ours as well. That helps me grow this program and get the word out. WatchdogOnWallStreet.com, personal CFO program, podcast, newsletter, you name it. Don't go anywhere. We'll be back.
0: Chris Markowski is the Watchdog on Wall Street.
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7: 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All right, do this before your next trip. You're going to love it. Take pictures of all the clothing and stuff that you want to take with you. Then open your favorite AI chatbot and say, be my outfit strategist. And take a look at all the photos that I'm giving you and turn them into a practical outfit plan. Oh, and by the way, check the weather where I'm going and, of course, say where you go. Now, if you want 10 outfit ideas, add that too. Bingo. That's it. You're done. You can also tell it what to cut, what's missing, and which pieces will mix the best. My husband will pack one bag in 3 minutes. It'll have 2 pairs of swim trunks, a wool sport coat, and nothing that goes with either. The AI has its work cut out with him. And be sure to get my free newsletter. You're just going to love it at GetKim.com. Hi there, I'm Kim Komando. Tech isn't just a part of our lives anymore. 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
1: And ships and all this stuff. But again, our military in this case was more fragile in the sense as we can't bring those aircraft carriers too close. Can't bring them within 1,000 miles. That's a problem. Couldn't handle that strait. And we said from the very beginning that that was going to be an issue. Last week on this program, we told you what was being said, what oil executives were telling the president and what they were warning everybody else on, that this could get bad very quickly. Our concern from the very beginning with this was $150 to $200 a barrel oil global depression. We said it here on this program. The reserves that were built up by Japan and China, somewhat European here in the United States, where they're at record low levels at this point in time. And the oil executive said, hey, listen, this, it's going to get ugly fast. Again, I'm broadcasting from Europe, and it's been all over here. The president said, he admitted it at the G7, that he had to do this. He said it. If you don't believe me, look it up. I know the mainstream media in the United States, they don't like, you know, covered a lot of these things. He said, what do you want, a global depression? He knew, and that's what we said from the get-go was going to happen unless this thing was done lickety-split. This, you know, now they're parading all of the various different members of Congress. Well, you know, at least we got them to agree not to have a nuke. Yeah, I'm going to be honest with you. They had a fatwa against obtaining a nuke. And I'm going to explain this to you. Why would they need a nuke? I'm throwing it out there. Why would Iran learned that they can basically, if they want to, hold the entire global economy at bay the way things are right now with that street. That's a really inexpensive weapon. Oh yeah, nuke. What do you need a nuke for? Oh, you get a whole bunch of drones and right there, you control that. You can shut off oil. Look what it did. I mean, people, I'm chalking this up as a win in the sense that we got out, and it's, God willing, it's going to be over with. I am hoping, and we should all be hoping and praying, because again, you take a look. Yeah, Iran's back in business. All sanctions, okay? All sanctions have been lifted. They get all of their money back. They're going to get $300 billion in reconstruction. I'm curious to see who's going to get those contracts. Okay? I am hoping, because I'm never really a big fan of sanctions, I'm hoping that maybe, just maybe, that country will want to be, you know, join the rest of the world and do business, and, you know, things will go away. I don't know. I'm hoping that's the case. But even better, you know, this is a wake up call. This is a wake up call for the Pentagon and how we're doing things. And how we have to change our procurement. We've talked about this here on the show. We don't need more aircraft carriers. We don't need these weapons systems that cost a fortune. The future, obviously, is drones. New story I was reading the other day talking about how long it takes to roll out some of these missiles at $2 million a pop. And you compare, you know, to $10,000, $20,000, $30,000 drones. Yeah, you know, I think we talked about it last week on the show. We were talking about, you know, German tanks versus American tanks in World War II. Yeah, quantity is, what's that old saying? Quantity is a quality all its own. We're depleted right now. I mean, it is what it is. But maybe, just maybe, we'll learn. We'll learn. And you know what? And we'll focus our attention back home. Back on the things we need to work on in the United States. I mentioned Social Security on the program. I don't know. Maybe, gee whiz, our healthcare system is an absolute disaster. Maybe we'll work on that. Work on getting prices down, lowering regulations, getting rid of government waste. The things that I voted for. Watchdog on WallStreet.com. 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Don't go anywhere. We'll be back.
0: Chris Markowski is the Watchdog on Wall Street. This
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11: With SRN News, I'm Bob Agnew in Washington. President Trump has unveiled a new Air Force One, a formerly Qatari-owned jumbo jet, now converted into the official U.S. presidential aircraft. The plane features a bold navy blue and red exterior, departing from the traditional robin's egg blue. It serves as a temporary solution until new Boeing jets arrive, expected in 2028. Former Deputy National Security Advisor K.T. McFarland says that President Trump has done a masterful job of rallying Arab countries into battle against Iran.
12: And the test of all of this will be the Abraham Accord. Historically, whenever there's fighting in the Middle East, the Gulf Arabs, Saudi Arabia, Kuwait, et cetera, they sit it out. They let everybody else fight.
11: But not this time around, McFarland says. Stephanie Jaffa lives in northern Israel near the border and says that people there do not support the idea of a military withdrawal from South Lebanon without the dismantling of the Hezbollah terrorist group first.
13: We cannot just stop and pull out because here where we are, we need to be protected against the Hezbollah. The war started with Lebanon because Hezbollah was firing at us.
11: And that is why Israel has invaded that part of Lebanon, trying to stamp out Hezbollah. House Speaker Mike Johnson says that Republicans are focused now on a host of domestic issues, including election integrity.
14: The last administration left this country with a mess in every area of public policy. We addressed a whole lot of it in the first reconciliation bill, the Working Families Tax Cuts, the big, beautiful bill. We did Reconciliation 2.0 to make sure that we can fund border security and immigration enforcement. Shockingly, Democrats don't want to give dime to that anymore. And now we're on 3.0, Reconciliation 3.0. It's going to be geared to continuing to get our country back on the right track with addressing affordability and national defense and this broad crisis that we're seeing in Democrat blue states and also election integrity.
11: House Speaker Mike Johnson spoke with the Salem Radio Network, and this is SRN News. A counterattack being launched against assisted suicide, Michael Harrington reports.
15: Lawsuits have been filed in New York and in Illinois aimed at overturning laws permitting people to take their own life with the help of a doctor. The suits are the work of a coalition of disability rights groups and patient advocates. They argue that the suicide laws discriminate against people with disabilities who are more likely to be coerced into taking their own life and violate both the Constitution and specific federal civil rights statutes. Michael Harrington reporting.
11: The United Nations is again sounding an alarm about anti-Christian violence in Nigeria. The Office of the UN High Commissioner for Human Rights says it's being swamped with reports of attacks by Muslim terrorists on believers in Nigeria, and women are suffering the most. The UN says there's been a surge in abductions, sexual violence, forced marriage, and enforced disappearance, especially in the country's northern and middle belt regions. This is SRN News. Federal prosecutors are bringing new charges as the administration continues its effort to dismantle Antifa's nationwide network. More on that from correspondent Willie Nelson.
16: The Trump administration is notching another victory in its crackdown on Antifa. After federal prosecutors charged 15 people accused of obstructing immigration enforcement operations in Minnesota, the defendants allegedly coordinated efforts to disrupt an ICE operation in Minneapolis using blockades, tracking tactics, and intimidation. The case is the latest in a nationwide effort targeting Antifa-linked extremists and terror suspects. Willie Nelson, The White House.
11: As people gather to celebrate Juneteenth at events across the country, former President Obama and former First Lady Michelle Obama welcomed the first visitors to his presidential center. A million visitors a year are expected to come together at the sprawling campus, honoring the nation's first ever black president. The center's grand opening arrived at a symbolic convergence of legacy and liberation. More on these stories at SRNnews.com.
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2: Today, expect a morning thunderstorm followed by humid conditions with a mix of clouds and sun. The high will reach 93. Tonight, there will be another chance of a thunderstorm in the evening. Otherwise, it will be partly cloudy and humid with a low of 79. Tomorrow, anticipate a blend of clouds and sun with a chance of a thunderstorm in some areas during the afternoon. The high will be 91. I'm meteorologist Jason Caterina. That's your exclusive AccuWeather forecast on AM 930, The Answer.
3: 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It is strongly recommended you obtain professional advice before proceeding with any investment.
4: Well-known author, investment banker, consumer advocate, analyst, trader. 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
7: All right, welcome back. Hey, another thing I want to touch on. I know we were talking last hour, talking about, you know, what we can learn. And it's important to learn from one's mistakes. And unfortunately, we don't really see to do that much here in this country. All of the military conflicts we've gotten ourselves involved with, post-World War II. And what have we actually achieved from all of this? Again, we make mistakes. We should learn from them. And whether it be regime change, wars, trying to bring democracy to certain places, whatever we're being sold at this point in time, that's not what our founders had in mind. And again, I find it fascinating. Everybody's, you know, these people, rah-rah, celebrating 250-year history of the United States and what we've done, but we've lost our way. And at some point in time, you know, maybe we should, you know, celebrate the ideas of the founders. Go back and read the Federalist Papers and the things that they warned us about, because we're not heeding their warning at this point in time. We're arrogant. You know, we built this nation on their ideals and what they structured in that United States Constitution. And we're arrogant right now in our wealth, and we don't listen to what they've warned us about. And here we are, you know, $40 trillion in debt. And you know, they want to spend $1.5 trillion on our defense budget next year. I'm pulling my hair out here. We've been outspending the next nine countries combined. And again, we didn't lose a battle with this situation with Iran, but we essentially lost the war, right? Same thing Vietnam, though. And I've talked about asymmetric warfare here on the program. We just don't seem to learn. Another thing I wanted to touch upon here, because again, this is, you know, everybody likes to talk about China, the great China boogeyman out there. I have never bought into that. When I even get those China hawks out there, and you just ask them the question. Ask them a question. Why is China a threat to the United States? What would they stand to gain? Just ask that question. What? Based upon what? We're their best customer. For crying out loud. What would they gain? And the Taiwan question comes up. And again, I respond to them like this. Taiwan, I got to take Taiwan. I'm like, well, first and foremost, we don't even recognize

0: Taiwan as a country. We don't recognize Taiwan as a country. Just throw that out there first. Second, if they really wanted to go and take Taiwan, if that was something in the cards, right, that they had planned to do it militarily, why wouldn't they do it now? You don't think that they're aware of our current predicament and how we've been depleted with arms? What are we going to do at this point in time? And again, good luck. Good luck selling that one to the American people. Hey, yeah, we're going to send your kids off to defend this breakaway province island off the coast of China. Right. That'll fly. China doesn't want to take over the country militarily. They want to absorb the country. The Borg. That's kind of how they've operated throughout their history. You go back, you take a look at the emperors of China. It was basically a tribute system and how they operated. So no, I'm not buying it. And you take a look at China's economy. This is something that I've been following. And we've actually talked about here on the program. Okay. They wanted to turn their economy. They need to have more consumption, but they don't have it. Consumer spending falls for the first time since COVID. And this is in China. And these are the Chinese numbers. Okay. They're nonsensical. Okay. They're obviously much worse than this. I've explained here that their financial, their real estate crisis in China, okay, is massive. Okay. Ours is, how shall I put it, was a popcorn fart compared to what they're dealing with right now and how difficult it is. They are a nation that is reliant on selling stuff, exports. And it's causing issues around the globe. It is. You already got the trade issues. Europe has basically had it. I'm in Europe right now. I can't tell you how many BYD cars I see. They're everywhere. Chinese cars are everywhere. Europe's now saying, hey, enough is enough here. We can't do this anymore. We're going to have to do like a made in the EU type of a situation. That's keeping them afloat. So you mean to tell me a nation that is that reliant upon exports is going to go and start a war that's going to tick people off where they might get sanctioned and not be able to export anymore? How is that going to fly? So, you know, when you see these hawks talking about, you know, these things, and listen, I have to be competitive. We fell behind in hypersonic weapons. Again, hypersonic missiles that China has renders what? Renders our aircraft carriers kind of sitting ducks. But we're going to spend more money on that stuff? Anyway, moving on. I saw Senator Rand Paul. Again, I'm a huge fan of his. I'm also a big Thomas Massie fan as well. He tweeted this out, and again, it just falls on deaf ears. He said, printing money to fund government spending is a choice. Inflation is the consequence of that choice. When inflation erodes the value of your paycheck and savings, the government is taking purchasing power from you. It's again, this is the, unfortunately, the country we live in. There's a song by Coldplay, came out like 2009. It's called Violet Hill. And there's a line from that song. It said, when the future's architected by a carnival of idiots on show. And that's what we have. And again, I one of the things I try to do here on the program, we don't try to divide people. We try to bring people together. I am a conservative guy, a libertarian guy. I believe in the United States Constitution. But as much as I disagree with, you know, for example, I was ripping into Ro Khanna earlier on today, I am going to treat him with respect, even though he's wrong. We have to stop violent people. We have to understand that there are idiots on both sides, and these people in Washington, D.C. want us divided. That's why we're not solving any problems. They just talk about them, hold hearings, create content for their YouTube page. We're the fools in this. And again, we need to choose a little bit more wisely. Remember, I've talked about the word. It's not even a real word. It doesn't make any sense. It's an oxymoron. Priorities, right? With an S. You can't have, there's no such word as priorities. It's an oxymoron. People use it all the time. How can you have more than one priority? You can't. We need to focus like a laser beam on getting the spending under control. That's why, again, go back. Go back. Go back to the early months of Trump's second term with Doge and cutting ridiculous regulations and cutting government spending and cutting government workers, and how excited everyone was. How excited small businesses were. Not like that now. What we need to have happen, okay, to bring back those animal spirits. You want to get the economy growing again. No more drama. No more liberation days. No more wars. No more uncertainty. Majority of my clientele, and I've talked about this before, are many of them small, mid-sized business owners from all over the country. And that's what I am. And it's tough. It's a tough business because, again, you're dealing with all sorts of things that are happening. Again, you talk about tariffs. You know, you're a smaller company. You're not able to absorb hits that larger companies are able to do and, you know, negotiate with suppliers and things like that. It makes your life that more difficult. Regulations. And I've explained regulations and taxes and all sorts of stuff and costs. It's like a minefield. But when things are constantly changing all the time, it's difficult to pull the trigger on certain things, especially when it even comes to hiring new workers. You don't know what your costs are going to be. God willing, we get these oil prices back down. That's going to be a step in the right direction. Again, but focusing on really what's going to make, you know, talk about making America great again, MAGA, making America great again, okay, is getting out of the way. Allowing businesses to go out there, like I say every single week, to build and create. And just like all of us need to do, build, create, protect, and teach. Anyway, take a quick break right here. 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
2: Why are young Americans having fewer children? They cite the same reasons again and again. Economic uncertainty, housing costs, the expense of raising a family, fewer stable long-term relationships, and a culture that now prioritizes personal fulfillment over family formation. But there's a larger question. What happens when a nation stops replacing itself? Population grows older, labor shortages, fewer workers to support the safety net, programs like schools and Social Security weaken. A nation is in decline when fewer people are willing to invest in the future. Every generation inherits a country from those who came before. The question is whether enough Americans still believe the future is worth building. I think it's time we start asking ourselves some serious questions about the changes we're watching unfold. 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

0: only man who is taking on the Wall Street establishment. 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
1: Welcome back, everybody. It is the Watchdog on Wall Street show. Always honored to have you tuned in to the big program. Whataboutism? I want to talk a little about the evils of whataboutism and something that we really need to get away from. And again, the sheer volume of venom, poison that is running throughout this country's veins, that is perpetuated and pushed by the MS Nows, by the Fox Newses of the world. They're both equally as bad, people. I'm sorry. They are. They're both equally as bad. They both do the same thing. Something that is just, quite frankly, it's, in my opinion, morally reprehensible, wrong. You know, two things can be true at the same time. Two things can be true at the same time. And when you had this UFC fighter after his bout up on stage, basically at the end of the interview, he said, "Michelle Obama's a man. Am I right, America?" How do you not condemn something like that? And you have people on TV saying, "Well, you know, what about when they called Trump a Nazi?" I mean, that's wrong too. And I watch grown adults. They're on television, for crying out loud. You're supposed to be setting, you would think that they would have to set an example. Would you allow your kids to do that? Well, if your kid did something wrong and they came home to you and said, "Well, what about this one? They did it." You'd allow that? You'd be like, "Oh yeah, that makes sense." No. You know, you need to tune these people out. You need to turn it off. Of course that was horrific. It's wrong when both sides do it. Why? We can't agree on that. We can't. So everything is going to be, "Well, what about this one? And what about that one? And what?" Yeah. Yeah, we're going to eye for an eye each other forever. To, you know, again, the whole entire world is blind. No. It's not right. No, it's not acceptable by any stretch of the imagination. And yes, it should be condemned every single time. Anyway, I have a, and I've said this for a while, I have a big problem with. As, again, longtime listeners of this program know, we have been highlighting ripoffs, scams, frauds here on the program since we started this show 26 years ago. Even prior to that in my newsletter, before I had a radio show. Many of these crooks and frauds we've highlighted, we've warned people about. Madoff here on the program saw something wasn't right there, something amiss. It's very, very difficult, more often than not, when these people end up getting caught. It's too late. And it's one of the frustrations I have when it comes to financial regulation, the regulatory bodies, is that more often than not, they act not so much as like a cop on the beat, but like someone that's in CSI. They're investigating after the fact. We're the ones that are the cop on the beat. We're the ones that warn people. We discover stuff. We let you know about it. It's bothered me that Donald Trump in this term has decided to pardon an extraordinary amount of financial crooks and frauds. He, you know, come out, "Oh, you know, wasn't that big of a deal." I'm like, no, I'm sorry, people. It's as plain as day. They cut him checks. It's right there. And, you know, the fascinating thing with this is that you're really not seeing the other side of the aisle really complain much about it, meaning that they say, "Hey, we're going to be able to do this too. This is another way for us to raise funds, to raise assets." In essence, selling pardons, because that's what it is. There's a story this past week. I reported on this lady. Her name's Charlie Javis. She actually ripped off J.P. Morgan, completely fabricated documents, the amount of clients that she had, and supposed to go to jail. Supposed to turn over millions and millions and millions of dollars, which she hasn't done. She's appealing it, but she's appealing to Trump for a pardon. And how is she going to get that? Well, I guess she hasn't turned the money yet into the government because she's on appeal. And she figures that, hey, why not? Why not? I cut a check to the Republican Party. I cut a check to this one, whatever it may be. I too can get a pardon. It was the financial crook on Long Island that we covered a couple years ago here on the program. He was ripping off senior citizens, for crying out loud. Got a pardon because he caught a check. Again, you know, being maybe, you know, misty-eyed, you know, dreaming that, you know, that Thomas Jefferson was supposed to be equal under the law and it should be applied properly. And again, I understand the founders actually debated that pardon, you know, principle. And I understand pardoning people if they actually have remorse and they actually serve a little bit of time. But these are people that either didn't even go to jail or they went to jail for a day. Again, I guess, you know, some animals are more equal than other animals. You want to, you know, take a look at it that way. You know, the whole Animal Farm thing. It's not how you run a country, people. It reeks of third world nonsense. I wish somebody was there advising the president, quite frankly, to stop doing this. And I mean, honestly, he's not the first. He's not the first. I mean, we went after Bill Clinton. Remember when he had pardoned Mark Rich? Remember Mark Rich? He was the oil trader that was married to Denise Rich. He was a big, you know, big buddy with Hillary and Bill Clinton. She was a songwriter out there. None of this is okay. Anyway, got to take a break. A lot more we got to go over here on the program. Again, I want to remind everybody to become a part of our family at Markowski Investments. Sign up for our personal CFO program. 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
4: With SRN News, I'm Bob Agnew in Washington. Federal prosecutors are bringing new charges as the Trump administration continues an effort to dismantle Antifa's nationwide network. The administration is notching another victory in its crackdown on Antifa after federal prosecutors charged 15 people accused of obstructing immigration enforcement operations in Minnesota. The defendants allegedly coordinated efforts to disrupt an ICE operation in Minneapolis using blockades, tracking tactics, and intimidation. As people gather to celebrate Juneteenth at some events across the country, former President Obama and former First Lady Michelle Obama welcomed the first visitors to his presidential center. 1 million visitors a year are expected to come together at the sprawling campus honoring the nation's first ever black president. The center's grand opening was timed to coincide with the fifth observance of June 19th as a federal holiday.
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11: Today, expect a morning thunderstorm followed by humid conditions with a mix of clouds and sunshine. The temperature will reach a high of 93. Tonight, there will be another chance of a thunderstorm in the evening. Otherwise, the sky will be partly cloudy and humid with a low of 79. Tomorrow, anticipate a combination of clouds and sun with a chance of a thunderstorm in some areas during the afternoon. The high temperature will be 91. I'm meteorologist Jason Caterina. That's your exclusive AccuWeather forecast on AM 930, The Answer.

0: only man who is taking on the Wall Street establishment. 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
1: Welcome back. Welcome back, everybody. It is The Watchdog on Wall Street show. I've railed against nonprofits for years here on the program. Well, not all, but actually kind of most. I always get a kick out of, you know, young kids. Oh, I'm young and idealistic. I want to graduate from school. I'd love to get a job working at a nonprofit. Anyway, yeah, that's somehow makes them more benevolent. Right, sure. Profit-based businesses that employ people and help people put food on the table, they're not benevolent. Right. Anyway, I have compared college and universities over the years as hedge funds with non-profit status. Because they are. They're non-profits, but they're essentially kind of a hedge fund, or almost like a private equity fund, if you think about it. They've got a myriad of different businesses that they're involved with, from real estate to managing money to rentals to clothing to sports teams, and they're non-profits. Nice how that works. Well, anyway, as Obamacare turns, I know there's a lot of focus on Obama just opened his library up, and I tell it to him. I said, man, you put your presidential library up, all sorts of stuff. It looks like something out of Mordor and Lord of the Rings. Who in the world designed that building? That has to be the ugliest building I've ever seen. It has to be. It's hard to compete with just how ugly that building is. But anyway, neither here nor there. I'm curious to see because there's going to be a lot of BS in there when it comes to Obamacare, which has basically wrecked healthcare here in the United States. It has. It basically, at the point in time, we basically have like government run healthcare, except certain people have to pay an exorbitant amount of money for it, and it stinks. But anyway, neither here nor there. I found this, fascinating, because we always talk about nonprofits. How about the amount of nonprofit hospitals that are out there? Actually, Rogan was talking about it on his program. He was talking about America's nonprofit hospitals. Nonprofit hospitals, but managed to run $45 billion in profits. Huh? But I thought they were nonprofit. They're nonprofit, but they've got $45 billion in profits. The CEO of NYU Langone paid himself $15.3 million. Yep. Other CEOs ranging from, 4.5 million, 8 million, you name it. You think doctors are making even close to that at these hospitals? Yeah. Okay, hospitals have hedge funds with beds. And again, with nonprofit status. Total revenue for nonprofit hospitals in the United States, $1.3 trillion. $1.3 trillion. And you want another statistic? Oh, it's nonprofit because they do a lot of charity work. Right. They looked at 1,500 nonprofit hospitals. 86% of them provided no charity. 86% provided no charity. But the executives are making millions upon millions of dollars a year in that nonprofit hospital. It's a joke. The entire Obamacare needs to be dismantled. Again, you don't have the will, people, to do it. It's just, again, they don't even try to sell it to you. They really don't. They don't even try. And one of the reasons as well is that, hey, it's a cash cow. One of the primary job for members of Congress, their number one job is raising money. That is their primary job. We've gone over this here on the program. And the higher you elevate in power status, committees that you're on, committee chair, you are tasked with raising more money. That is their number one job. And a great way to get money is to go right to the insurance companies, which are making a ton of money off of tax dollars because we're subsidizing them. Anyway, I got to give actually a good healthcare story because they're so few and far between. AI platforms being put to use. This is actually in my local hospital in Tampa, Florida. Palantir's Foundry are basically taking hospital data and actually turning it into early warning systems that they can actually track are saving lives at scale. At Tampa General Hospital, their sepsis hub, integrated vitals, labs, notes, and history to just flag subtle changes very quickly. Result? 68% drop in 48-hour sepsis mortality, 30% shorter stays, and hundreds of lives saved by getting antibiotics in time. Now, sepsis is it's a killer. And again, every hour counts with this thing. But again, being able to look through and sort through data like this, God willing, maybe there'll be a bit of a light at the end of the tunnel. Anyway, got to take a quick break. Watchdog on WallStreet.com. 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We'll be back.
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0: Pink Floyd here, the Watchdog on Wall Street Show. Welcome back, everybody. I mentioned this earlier on in the program. Apple has come out and said, sorry, folks, we're going to have to raise our prices. The iPhone 18 that's going to be coming out this September, I think they're going to have that foldable phone as well. They're going to have to raise their prices by about $270. Apple is not going to be basically squeezing their margins when it comes to this. And, you know, Tim Cook came out and said, unfortunately, price increases are unavoidable. We're doing our best to mitigate the huge increases that are being passed on to us. We've been trying to shield our customers from the increases, but the situation has become unsustainable. And what they're talking about, you know, data centers going up all around the country. This is another side effect. The demand for memory chips has gone through the roof. I just got myself a brand new laptop, Apple Mac. And even I was shocked at how expensive it was to upgrade the various different levels of memory. I was like, wow. That's how much is getting eaten up right now with these data centers going on around the country. Do I think that this is going to change? No. Apple's Tim Cook is as smart as could be as far as running a business is concerned. He's not, again, I'm not thrilled with Tim Cook's reign in regards to, say, innovation and to new products. You know, that being said, they run a cash machine. They really do. And he's aware. He's aware that, you know, once people are in that Apple Borg, it's very, very difficult to leave. And I'm sure that they'll probably work out payment plans with the Verizons of the world and the other ones out there when it comes to the phones. But I don't think that, you know, raising prices that much is going to really hurt them. Curious to see if, you know, prices come down, they're able to pump out more of these chips, if they'll reduce their prices down the road, which is going to be an interesting watch, to say the least. Quickly on this next story, congratulations to the New York Knicks winning the basketball. How many years was it there? I don't know. You got to go all the way back. Was it like almost 50 years? I don't know. Anyway, Jalen Brunson, the star of the team, I found it fascinating. He was asked in an interview talking about Texas. He's, you know, why do you hate Texas? He says, I don't hate Texas. I actually miss those Texas taxes. Ain't wrong, Jalen. Yeah, it's a lot cheaper to live in Texas than it is in New York. Those state taxes will kill you. Watchdog on WallStreet.com. Don't go anywhere. We'll be back.
1: Chris Markowski is the Watchdog on Wall Street.
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6: 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So Waymo recalled almost 4,000 cars. 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
0: Budget that raises the state's top tax rate on income above $1 million to 8.99%. Can't make it 8.99. It's like he's selling something at like a, you know, five and dime store, for crying out loud. And that's up from 5.99. If one could short a state, meaning like you could sell it short, I'd be selling short Rhode Island right now. People are not going to tolerate it. They are going to leave. This is where I'm getting into stupid is as stupid does. How in the world? You're watching this happen all over the country. You're watching businesses up and leave. High tax domiciles moving to places like Texas, like Florida. What you do? Would you want to chase people away? It's like that they're holding on to this dream. You're watching these policies fail, yet you're emulating them, for crying out loud. Again, I'd be selling it short, but I'm sorry, people. I know a lot of clients live in Rhode Island. My son went to school in Providence, and the place needs a lot of work. Let's just leave it at that. Lot of work. Anyway, I'm debating back and forth whether or not I was going to even talk about this next story, but I have to. And I'm giving a bit of a warning right now. I'm going to keep it as clean as I can. But I mean, well, this past year, going back, you want to go, you know, the Epstein files. I did a lot of podcasts. We talked about it, more podcasts than I actually did here on the show, because I did a pretty deep dive into it, and I was very, very disturbed. A lot of really disturbing things. I started this week, and I ended it quickly, because it's that bad. I started looking into this rape gang inquiry report that was released in the UK, and quite honestly, I don't even think our news media even, I think they're probably discussing amongst themselves, how in the world do we cover something like this? This basically, it's so bad. It makes the Epstein files look like a rated G movie. It is that bad. I had to stop. I had to stop because I was actually becoming violent. You know, you start getting those fantasies in your head where you say, I want to take a plane to the UK right now, and I want to start hunting these people down. You want to turn yourself into Batman. The type of violence and depravity, 250,000 young British girls, systemic rape gangs, police officers involved, social workers involved. I would make the argument, I'm not kidding, I would make the argument that we would have a greater justification in invading the UK, attacking the UK over Iran based upon this. I said it. I am warning you. I'm warning you. Nightmares. You don't really know when you see things and you get the testimony and things that you couldn't even think of in your mind, worse than some sort of slasher film, horrific low budget crap. You pray. How does this happen? Where do these people come from? The type of evil that exists in this world. And again, the power, the politicians in the UK, they knew and they didn't do anything because they didn't want to be accused of being racist. Yeah. Yeah, they didn't want to be accused of being racist. It's some of the most evil, sadistic perverts on the planet. And I'll leave it at that. Again, I'm leaving it up to you. You want to do your homework on it, you know, do so at your own risk. But I'm going to say it again. We should have invaded the UK. Watchdog on WallStreet.com. I hate ending on a note like that. I had to cover the story. I was debating it back and forth. Anyway, people, you know, how to do it. Anyway, Watchdog on WallStreet.com. 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
1: 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America was born in courage, raised on hard work, strengthened by sacrifice, and sustained by faith through every generation. 250 years later, that spirit is alive, well, and charging forward with new energy. To all of you who carry it daily with quiet resolve, we see you and we're truly grateful. The past made us strong and resilient. 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
9: With SRN News, I'm Bob Agnew in Washington. Israel and Hezbollah have agreed to renew a fragile ceasefire in Lebanon. They made that agreement Friday, just 24 hours after intense violence posed an early challenge to the new agreement between the U.S. and Iran to end the conflict. Those living in the line of fire in northern Israel, like Ilil Lashkat, hope that Israel and the Lebanese government come to some kind of solution.
11: I hope that we will not fall into the same traps that we have fallen in the 80s and the 90s, and that we will not have to occupy a part of Lebanon. I hope we will continue with full strength our military actions in southern Lebanon and weaken Hezbollah, and that will suffice to bring us to complete peace with the people and the government of Lebanon.
9: Authorities in Pakistan say two roadside bombs in the northwest region there have killed at least seven people.
12: The first bomb targeted a vehicle, while the second bomb exploded as rescuers responded. Both bombs detonated remotely. Five people died in the first blast, and two died in the second. Meanwhile, a search operation is underway to find those responsible.
9: That's correspondent Andrew Stewart reporting. No group has claimed responsibility so far, but suspicion is likely to fall on the Pakistani Taliban. As millions of fans arrive for the 2026 World Cup, many European visitors are rethinking what they thought they knew about America.
13: Social media posts show tourists embracing everyday experiences, from Waffle House breakfasts to expansive road trips, while praising American hospitality. A Heartland Institute analysis says the reaction highlights the country's economic freedom and entrepreneurial culture compared to Europe. Communities across the U.S. are welcoming visitors, fueling a sense of national pride as America approaches its 250th birthday. John Scott reporting.
9: This is SRN News. Indications that anti-Christian hatred is on the rise in Europe.
14: The number of incidents soared in May, including the highest number of arson attacks on churches in any month this year so far. According to the Observatory on Intolerance and Discrimination Against Christians in Europe, 37 hate crimes were documented during the month, targeting churches, Christian institutions, religious symbols, and individual believers, a rate of more than one per day. 13 of those incidents were arson. Michael Harrington reported.
9: Evangelical Christians continued to be one of President Trump's key constituencies. An AP NORC poll finds about two-thirds of white born-again Protestants approved of Trump's overall performance in April, Mr. Trump winning the support of about 8 in 10 white evangelical Christian voters in both 2020 and 2024. Prominent clergymen have been some of the president's strongest supporters. This is SRN News. Kansas City, Missouri plans to boost security by installing facial recognition cameras on buses.
15: However, the rollout has been delayed by technical and financial issues. Officials hope the cameras will be ready for the World Cup matches the city began hosting this week. Privacy concerns have also played a role in the delay. The state backed out of providing funds, but the program is moving forward with federal and local money. Safe Space Global, the company behind the project, believes the technology will enhance safety. Critics worry about privacy and potential misuse. Keith Peters, Washington.
9: U.S. gas prices down just below $4 a gallon on average, bringing some relief to drivers who've been seeing the soaring costs amid Washington's war with Iran, but filling up is still more expensive than it was before the conflict began. AAA says a gallon of regular gasoline is now averaging $3.99 a gallon nationwide. More on these stories at srnnews.com.
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18: 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Scott Jennings brings clarity to the toughest debates. Josh Hammer's blistering commentary puts politics and culture on trial. And Alex Marlowe's insight connects us to what matters most. 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
4: 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The Hayes Advisory Group is an independent retirement and estate planning firm specializing in wealth management and asset protection, tax efficiency, income planning, and the transfer of wealth and distribution. 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
3: Well, hello, everyone. Thank you for joining us, and welcome to another edition of the Retirement Money Matters Show. I'm your host, T. Brian Hayes, and I appreciate you spending some of your weekend time with us today. It's hard to believe we are basically halfway through 2026 already. Time is flying by, and it's a very special weekend, as it is Father's Day weekend. So we're going to do a show regarding, does fathers always know best when it comes to financial and retirement planning advice? So it's going to be a very good show. For those of you who don't know, my name is T. Brian Hayes. I am founder and president of Hayes Advisory Group. Hayes Advisory Group is a professional, independent retirement and estate planning firm that assists pre-retirees and retirees in all areas of retirement estate planning, including the areas of wealth management and preservation, asset protection, tax reduction, income planning, healthcare planning, and wealth transfer and distribution. We are fiduciaries with the fiduciary duty. We have offices in Kokomo, Indiana, Indianapolis, Indiana, and Sarasota, Florida, but we do serve our clients nationwide. So again, welcome to the show today. Certainly look forward to spending the next several minutes with you, sharing with you some solid financial information that hopefully is going to help you and make a difference in your own retirement and estate planning. Well, again, it is Father's Day weekend, and I'm sure you have heard the old adage or the old saying that fathers know best. Now, I do know you can gain a lot of wisdom from your father's past experiences, but does fathers know best when it comes to financial advice today? Well, let's find out. Today, we're going to honor Father's Day by sharing some very good, maybe some not so good, fatherly advice on money manners. And over the years, I have asked some of them about the fatherly advice and wisdom they have tried to provide to and instill on their own children. Much of that financial advice is still very good and valuable in today's financial world. However, some of it is not. So again, for today's show, let me share with you this information in an effort to help you understand the differences between the good and the bad advice so it can benefit you in your own retirement planning. Let's start with some valuable financial wisdom and advice from fathers across the country. The first piece of valuable fatherly advice is to be patient and think things through. You know, that is good advice, as making impulse purchases or financial decisions in life can quickly turn into a tremendously bad decision. You cannot let wants override your needs because you may pay for that for a long period of time. You know, one specific client shared with me an example of this in which he made a very bad mistake several years back. He said he was in his late 50s and was finally able to save enough money to buy something he had always wanted. One day he noticed his ultimate dream car, a Chevrolet Corvette Stingray, being sold by an individual person. He had wanted one of these his whole life. And when he stopped by the person's house to see the car, the owner said he just put the car up for sale that morning and he already had several people interested. Unfortunately, he purchased the car on the spot without taking it for a test drive, thinking it was meant to be because he was in the right place at the right time. Today, he still regrets the emotional and impulsive decision that he made.

0: He told me that despite its appearance, the car was in very bad shape and it took a lot of money to get it to run right. It was just a money pit. He shared that this was his worst financial decision ever because he let his wants override his needs and he paid for it for many years. He also said he wished he just thought it through intelligently and had been patient about that decision. Now, many fathers have found that if you just sleep on a big or important decision for one or two nights, it gives your mind a chance to consider all the factors and consequences, and you generally make a much sounder and more financially responsible decision. Now, I personally try to require myself to wait at least 24 hours before making any major purchase, and sometimes even 48 hours, and that seems to be common advice from fatherly clients. I certainly understand sometimes there are situations you must act very quickly on, and it helps to be assertive and get something. However, with that being said, most of the time, if you just give yourself some time to really consider something, you make much better financial decisions. All right, our next piece of fatherly advice is to start saving early. Now, most of my clients who are fathers in retirement years have realized the benefit of saving for retirement as early as possible, whether they did that or not. What is sometimes referred to as the eighth wonder of the world, the benefits of compounding interest over time can really make a huge difference in the quality of retirement and the retirement lifestyle. Even though many fathers realize that it's tough to do that at times, especially when expenses are very high, most know it can have a huge positive impact on their retirement, even if just a small amount is saved. And that's absolutely true. Getting some money saved early on to follow or for it to allow to grow and build over time with compound interest can really make a tremendous difference in your planning and the ultimate value of your retirement plan down the road. To give you an example of this, let's take a look at a sample case. If someone at the age of 20 starts making $5,000 annual contributions to a Roth IRA and earns 6% return, they would have over $1 million saved at the age of 65. But if they wait even 5 years to start at the age of 25 instead of 20, that amount would only accumulate close to $700,000, which would be about $300,000 less. In order to get to the same point, they would have to contribute almost $2,000 more per year just by starting 5 years later. That's the power of compounding interest. And if you think that this 5 year difference is big, imagine what the difference is if you start 10 years later or not until the age of 40 or so. It's a lot of money that you're leaving off the table. So many fathers understand this because they experienced it. So their advice, which is great advice, is to start saving and taking advantage of compound interest as soon as you possibly can. However, there is a part of this valuable advice that is not correct anymore, and we're going to get to that a little bit later in the show today.
1: 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That's 888-505-5631.
0: The next piece of advice goes along with the previous one, and it is to seek help early. I can't tell you how many times a client has told me, and also many non-clients for that matter, that they wish they had obtained the help of a professional, qualified, competent, educated, and experienced retirement specialist earlier. Once they attained this help and got everything coordinated and working together based on their specific goals, they saw the difference it really could make in their plan. They wish they would have had a plan designed around their unique and specific situation and based on their specific goals, objectives, and desires at a much earlier age. They said doing that would have made a big difference in the ultimate value of their retirement, especially with all the volatility and changes in the markets and overall economic arena the last several years. Now, the assistance of a specialist can help at any time, but again, the earlier you attain the help, the better. To illustrate this point, I saw a cartoon a while back. It was a gentleman who was sitting down at a desk with a retirement advisor, and the gentleman said to the advisor, "I am retiring tomorrow, and I have not saved a dime. Here is your chance to become a legend." Well, unfortunately, there's not much I or anyone could do in that situation. So make sure you start planning and obtain help as early as possible. That is certainly great fatherly advice. Okay, our next piece of fatherly advice is to obtain professional money management. Well, again, this is really good wisdom and advice. In fact, we have talked a lot about this on the show recently. We have discussed the concept of investment math, how losses count more than gains, and the importance of limiting losses and avoiding the big hits or drawdowns in the market. We also discussed the differences between passive buy and hold investment strategies and active tactical investment strategies. I'm sure most people remember the recent 2000 to 2003, the 2008, the 2020, 2022 collapses in the market that severely hurt many people's retirement plans. In fact, many people had to delay retirement or are still working because of this. Many fathers have said to me, if only I had known or had the proper money management place to help avoid those big losses at that time, I can't tell you how much that would have made a big difference in my overall retirement plan. So there were a lot of people hurt by market collapses in those several years. And again, there are some tools out there available today that can help with market volatility and help position your plan where they don't take big hits if the market does go down. So you just need to find out about those options and make sure you have the most proper investment strategy in place for your situation at your time in life. And a lot of times as you get closer to retirement, you need to be in more growth with protection strategies instead of just growth or just passive investment strategies. Remember, as we said before, the reason market losses hurt so much is you have to gain so much more back to make up for losses. So, for example, if your portfolio loses 20%, you have to gain back 25% just to get back to even. If you lose 40%, you have to earn 67% just to get back to even. And if you lose 50%, you have to make double just to get back to even. And if you are taking money out during those time periods, it's even worse and almost impossible to make up. You know, consider the years 2000 to 2012, a very long time period. And according to Yahoo Finance, the market went through two major downturns and the S&P 500 lost about half its value twice and made it all back twice and then some. But do you realize when you add up all the gains in those two time periods, it was over 200%. But when you add up all the losses over these years, it was just over 100%. So there were more than double the amount of gains, but the money value was down or just almost even. So that's a very tough way to try to grow your money. The key to investing and growing money over time is to achieve the true benefits of compounding. And to achieve compounding interest, you have to limit the downside. And to do this, you must have the proper risk management systems in place that helps to achieve compounding returns by limiting portfolios to acceptable fluctuations and to help avoid unacceptable declines. Remember, if you're going to invest money, you're going to lose sometimes. There's no way to prevent that because markets move around very quickly. But minor corrections are normal and will not affect your long-term goals and objectives and the benefits of compounding. However, large losses will destroy portfolios, and that's what you have to try to help prevent. Now, here's where you need to ignore the traditional fatherly advice of investing using traditional asset allocation or buy and hold approach for all your money, especially during your pre-retirement years. This investment philosophy has been around forever and is still primary use today. But this investment philosophy follows a standard and fixed allocation to both equities and bonds in an attempt to diversify. And that a system assumes the market's always going to be higher in the future, which usually works out. But again, it takes time to ride those waves in the market. And that works very well if you have a long time horizon in front of you and you're consistently adding money to your plans over time. But when you get to your pre-retirement years, especially if you're not contributing anymore, then you don't really have a long time horizon in front of you to make that strategy work out. So a lot of times you need to adjust and adapt to other types of strategies that will help you adjust and adapt based on changing market conditions to help avoid those large downturns. And especially if you're taking income out of your plan, you want to make sure you're investing in things that can help sustain that income withdrawal over time, especially with inflation. You are listening to the Retirement Money Matters Show, heard locally at 100.5 FM WWKI and nationwide at theretirementmoneymattersshow.com. 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Please stay tuned because when we come back, we're going to continue with some more very valuable fatherly wisdom and advice, as well as some not so good fatherly advice in today's financial world. So make sure you stick around. We will be right back.
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0: Welcome back to the Retirement Money Matters Show. Let's continue with our honor to Father's Day by sharing some valuable fatherly wisdom and advice, and also some not so valuable fatherly advice in today's financial world. The next valuable piece of fatherly advice is to communicate and talk about money with your children. You know, for the most part, parents who talk about money and display good financial habits, such as budgeting and paying bills on time, can improve their children's financial future. Fortunately, I was a recipient of this from my father, and I greatly appreciate that. However, parents who ignore the financial reality in their own lives and who never discuss money responsibility with their children can pave a road to financial ruin and a lifetime of debt for their children. In honor of Father's Day, think about what you want your children to learn about money and to take a moment to share them with them the basic foundations of a healthy financial life, such as saving for a rainy day and living within their means. The old adage that the apple does not fall far from the tree is especially true when referring to money. So parents should talk openly with their children about the good and the bad decisions they have personally made with money. This way, children can learn from their parents' mistakes and also profit from their successes. And another thing here is you want to teach responsibility. One specific trait my father instilled with me was work ethic and the knowledge I had to contribute for whatever I wanted to achieve. Nothing was just going to be given to me. My parents were very kind in helping me get through college with no student loans or debt, but I had to help by working during college to help pay my way. This taught me responsibility, and I had to take care of myself. The same can be said today. In the past, many people could rely on the government and corporations to help take care of them in retirement, with Social Security and maybe defined benefit pension plans. Unfortunately, those days are gone. We've all heard the possible changes coming to entitlement programs like Social Security down the road, which could be happening starting in the 2030s. And in addition to that, many companies are not offering pension plans anymore. Many companies are getting rid of them altogether, and for those companies that still offer them, most of those plans are being frozen. This all means the days of relying on the government corporations to take care of you are gone. So for a successful retirement, you're going to have to plan for it yourself and take the responsibility for yourself. So again, taking responsibility is very good fatherly advice. Our next piece of fatherly advice or wisdom, again, goes along with one we just talked about, and that is to adapt to changes. You know, most of my clients who are fathers realize things today are much different than they used to be. So the fatherly advice of doing everything the same way your father did is not good advice. Good fatherly advice today would be that in order to have a successful retirement, today's constantly and ever-changing financial world, you must adapt to changes. Simply put, things are much different today than they used to be. Technology continues to advance, markets are global, and financial products and strategies continue to evolve. To have a successful retirement, you need to adapt to these changes and be proactive in your planning. Let's take a look at an example here. Many, many retirees have always used CDs as one area to save money. In fact, many retirees rely on the interest they make on CDs to help them live. However, interest rates in recent years have been at historic lows, and CDs have been paying very little over that time, especially after inflation. So many people had to look at other options in order to make interest on their money. They've had to adapt to the changing conditions in order to survive. This is just one example of the many changes people have had to adapt to over the last several years in order to make the proper adjustments in their planning. To keep your planning up to date, accurate, and constantly working, you must adapt and make the appropriate strategic changes over time. So again, that was good fatherly advice. But as I said before, because of changing times, advice from your father or grandfather may not be a proper fit any longer. So let's share some fatherly advice of our listeners that is not necessarily the best advice to follow anymore.
1: For your very own comprehensive tax-efficient retirement income plan, call Brian Hayes of Hayes Advisory Group at 888-505-5631. That's 888-505-5631.
0: Well, as we said earlier, obviously you're probably not going to take fashion advice from your father or grandfather, but one of the main things you possibly shouldn't pay so much attention to is the advice of saving on a pre-tax basis. This is the way we have always done it. We've always been taught or sort of pre-programmed in our minds that when we're saving for retirement, we do that through a company-sponsored retirement savings plan or a traditional IRA. With these type of plans, you take a tax deduction going in and save taxes today, and that money grows tax deferred. Then you pay taxes on it when you retire and take the money out. So you take a tax break today with the hopes of saving tax dollars, and then you pay taxes on it later down the line. However, today's world's very different. If you look back at historic tax rates, you will see we are currently in one of the lowest tax situations of all time. Basically, tax rates are now at historic lows. This changes the game for a lot of people. In other words, what this means is saving on a pre-tax basis today isn't as effective as it used to be because you aren't getting as much valuable tax savings today. What you're doing is putting yourself in a possibly or very likely worse situation later. When you pull that money out, you may be in a higher tax bracket. Most people firmly believe tax rates are going to be a lot higher in the future. They will almost have to be with the government's debt, excessive spending, and the changes in Medicare and Social Security that need to take place. So there's a lot of money that's going to be needed in the future, and most smart economists and other financial professionals feel that that money will have to come in some type of form of higher taxes. So you need to be careful with how you save today. You need to be careful saving on a pre-tax basis today. The only way that works is if you know for sure or very likely that you're going to be in a higher tax bracket today than you will be later. That's when the benefit of saving on a pre-tax basis comes into play. So if you're making $300,000, $500,000 now, and you are in the top, one of the top tax brackets, and when you retire, you feel you're going to be able to live off $100,000 or so, then there's a good chance you'll be in a lower tax bracket than you are today. But most people who are making $100,000 or $200,000 a year today, and who are going to want to make close to the same amount in retirement, aren't going to be in a lower tax bracket in retirement. They're either going to be in the same or even a higher bracket because they're going to lose a lot in deductions and other things, and potentially tax rates are going to be higher. So what you're doing in that situation is saving on a pre-tax basis today, but putting yourself in a worse position because you are probably going to have to pay more taxes on that money later than you save today. And that's not a good spot to be in. So saving on a pre-tax basis is one piece of fatherly advice that you may very well not want to follow because of today's situation, the current tax brackets we're in, and the debt coming to fruition soon. So you very well may be better off saving in an after-tax position and then reaping the benefits of tax-free withdrawals later, such as in a Roth 401k or something like that. So you just got to make sure, as we've always said on the show, saving for retirement is very, very important. But how you save is more important. So you just got to make sure you look at how you're saving for retirement and you're using the right type of accounts that's going to be best for you going forward. Well, we're about out of time for today. So since I'm a father, because I've heard a lot of good fatherly advice over my several years in this profession from a lot of clients over the years, let me close today's show by sharing with you what I feel is the best fatherly advice that I've heard. Of the very wise and valuable father advice I have been given and heard in my long career, I would say there are two pieces of advice that are very good and that apply in today's current financial and economic times. The first one is, failing to plan is planning to fail. You must have a plan in place. We mentioned this earlier. It is very critically important to have a retirement plan in place that is adjusted and has changes made to it every year. The next one relates to the first one, and that is to be assertive. In other words, just don't sit back and maintain or just do everything the same way you've always done it without making sure it is being done in the most proper way and is not being done without proper changes and adjustment. There are tools, design, strategy, and concepts available today that can and will help you minimize taxes, maximize your interest, protect your assets, pass money on in the most proper way, establish a lifetime income, etc. Consider it this way. There is no rule or law that says you must make out a will. But if you take the time to establish a will and pay a small fee to have this done, then you will save your heirs a lot of time, money, and stress when you pass away. The same goes for your retirement and estate planning. You certainly don't have to do it, but if you do take the initiative and be proactive with retirement planning, it will make a big difference for you. So be assertive. I sincerely hope today's show was helpful to you and that you gained some valuable information from some fathers across the country. Again, you may not want to take fashion advice from your father, but a lot of his wisdom and experiences may very well be helpful to you. Dads across this great nation gave us a great foundation to build on. Using those principles along with updated and customized financial advice from a professional financial advisor can help ensure your retirement will be just as good or even better than your father's. 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
0: Well, hello, everyone. Thank you for joining us and welcome to another edition of the Retirement Money Matters Show. I'm your host, T. Brian Hayes, and I appreciate you spending some of your time with us. Last week, we did a show on many common threats to a retirement plan. We covered many threats to a retirement plan last week, but we saved one for more today. Since this threat is so big, we need to use the entire show to cover this one, which is inflation. Inflation is one of the biggest threats to a retirement plan, and since this is such a big threat and causing many people to panic, especially the last few years, we're going to cover this threat in great detail today. So I'm glad you're with us today. For those of you who don't know, my name is T. Brian Hayes, and I am founder and president of Hayes Advisory Group. Hayes Advisory Group is a professional, independent retirement and estate planning firm that assists pre-retirees and retirees in all areas of retirement and estate planning, including the areas of wealth management and preservation, asset protection, tax reduction, income planning, healthcare planning, and wealth transfer and distribution.
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0: So again, welcome to the show today. Certainly look forward to spending the next several minutes with you and sharing some solid financial information that's hopefully going to help you and make a difference in your own planning. Well, believe it or not, one of the biggest threats to your retirement plan is inflation. And even though inflation has moderated somewhat in the last few months, it does continue to rear its ugly head. So what can you do to protect your retirement plan from inflation? Well, again, that's what we're going to be sharing with you today. You know, inflation is often described as the invisible key element that needs to be included in a successful retirement plan, but that is often overlooked or not even considered. The cost to live generally increases each and every year. There are also times when inflation really spikes, such as what has happened the last few years. Inflation is continuing to surge in many areas. Now, a few years ago, conventional thinking was, at the time, that higher consumer prices were only temporary and inflation would moderate once government stimulus program ended and consumers got beyond their post-pandemic spending spree. But that's not been the case. All of us are paying more at the gas pump, the grocery store, the lumberyard, at restaurants, the flower shop, and for insurance, etc. Goods and services are going up across the board, and that means you have to live with less or spend more money to maintain your lifestyle. Now, unfortunately, cost of living increases are not built into most sources of retirement income. You know, most pension income plans do not have a cost of living adjustment built into that income. This means if your pension payment is, say, $2,000 per month, it will never increase to account for the cost of living increases, and that's a bad thing. Now, Social Security does have a COLA built into it, but historically, it is a very low increase or none at all. In fact, here are the COLAs for Social Security over the last several years. In 2015, it was zero. In 2016, it was only 0.3%. In 2017, it was 2%. In 2018, 2.8%. In 2019, 1.6%. In 2020, it was only a 1.3% increase. In 2021, it was up a better amount, but that increase was erased by increasing Medicare premiums for most people. In the last few years were decent, but again, offset somewhat by higher Medicare premiums and, of course, inflation. This means it is vitally important to have your retirement account set up properly for growth and protection and to account for inflation and provide additional income to your plan each year. So how do you do that? Well, protecting a retirement plan from inflation and rising prices during a retirement lifetime is harder than it looks, but there are solutions. So what are the proper tools to use and what are the proper moves to make? Well, again, that's what we're going to be discussing today. So let's get into it. Now, before we get into that, let's get into the different areas of inflation and how it's measured. There are several different measurements of inflation. There is the Consumer Price Index, or CPI. There is the Producer Price Index, or PPI, and then there is the Personal Consumption Expenditure, or PCE. Let's compare and explain these measures of inflation. As the most commonly quoted inflation metric, the Consumer Price Index, or CPI, tracks costs to consumers in urban settings. These costs are based on goods and services weighted by how consumers respond to consumer expenditure surveys. A less common metric of inflation, the Producer Price Index, or PPI, is helpful in understanding how cost producers change and in what categories. PPI is sometimes thought of as a leading indicator of inflation, as costs often get passed down to consumers later on in the forms of CPI and PCE. And finally, the PCE, or Personal Consumption Expenditure, tracks costs to consumers in rural and urban areas. This index is based on and weighted by data provided from businesses on what they actually sold to consumers and is favored by the Federal Reserve when considering monetary policy. Okay, so now let's get into some tools people can use to help battle inflation and protect their retirement accounts. Let's start with a tool that many people feel is a good idea to own in the battle against inflation, and that tool is gold and other precious metals. As you can tell now, gold commercials are really all over the place, and the message here is simple: just buy gold. Now, historically, gold has performed well when inflation is high, holding on to its value even in countries where inflation soared into double digits. But this is not always the case. In fact, in 2021, gold was down with inflation being up. However, gold has done well the last few years and is close to all-time highs right now, so it is a decent hedge. However, gold is not the only thing you should own to protect yourself from inflation. The trouble with gold is that in normal times, it tends to do significantly less well than stocks and doesn't provide an income. Because gold's value is underpinned by the notion that other people believe it to be valuable, it is also vulnerable to anything that threatens that status. So gold is one option, but there are other ones as well. So you don't want to just go with gold or other precious metals. Now, what about digital currencies such as Bitcoin now competing against gold? Well, I think thousands of years of history give gold solid support, but the world is changing. Now there are some new potential players in the market competing in the space to battle inflation. And digital currencies are all over the news as well. And it is possible that the rush to Bitcoin and other digital coins could disrupt gold growth. Now, I don't suggest diving into this space right now, especially with a lot of money. I think it's too volatile and hasn't been proven yet. It'll take some time to shake this out. You know, just watching the prices of these digital coins, you know, you can see they go up and down by 10, 20, or 30% in just a day. So due to the volatility, you don't want to put a bunch of money into something like this, especially in your pre-retirement retirement years. No one knows for sure exactly what is going to happen in this space. Now, the government is talking about coming up with their own digital coin, which will affect everything. And there are also new coins coming out all the time. So it's going to be very interesting to see how all this shakes out. I do believe the digital coin will have a spot or be in existence for a while, but there are just too many questions out there right now, such as which coin or how this one will work. So there's nothing wrong with playing and taking a little bit of risk with a small amount of your money in this space if you believe in it, but you just have to be very careful. All right, the next tool that historically has been a good tool to use to battle inflation is commodities. Inflation means rising prices, and commodity prices usually rise the most because it takes a long time to build new capacity to satisfy demand. But commodities are up and down as well. The trouble with commodities is that unless you have an oil tanker or a gigantic warehouse, they have to be bought through futures contracts whose long-term returns depend more on the difference between various future prices than the underlying commodity. The danger in what traders called contango, and this is where prices are higher further ahead as the future contracts mature. Contango means a long-term investor is constantly buying high and then later selling low, making a negative roll return. Put another way, if the market correctly anticipates inflation, there's no extra money to be made betting on that inflation. But again, certain commodities are another popular and well-used tool to help battle inflation in many circumstances. All right, the next tool that historically has been a good tool to use to battle inflation is Treasury-inflected protected securities and I-bonds. So what are these? Well, TIPS, which is short for Treasury Inflation Protected Securities, are often viewed as the single best source of inflation protection because their coupons and repayment at maturity are directly tied to consumer prices. I-bonds are safe investments also, which can protect your money from inflation and are issued by the U.S. Treasury. Interest rates on I-bonds are adjusted regularly to keep pace with rising prices. In addition, Series I-bonds are exempt from state and local income taxes, which makes them an even better low-risk investment for investors who live in high-tax cities and states. 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We are up against a quick break, but please stay tuned because when we come back, we're going to continue to share with you some different tools and options to help battle inflation in your retirement plan. So stick around. We'll be right back.
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0: Welcome back to the Retirement Money Matters Show. Today we're talking about what is sometimes referred to as the invisible or silent retirement plan killer, which is inflation. With inflation currently being talked about all over the place due to the excessive spending and printing of money, today, we're providing you with some tools and strategies to help protect your retirement plan from inflation. So let's continue. Now, the next thing that needs to be done to battle inflation is to keep a portion of your retirement funds in a position for growth in order to outpace inflation. Now, this is very important to do in order to keep up with and outpace inflation so you can continue to increase your income and build your nest egg throughout your retirement years. But as we have said on the show many times in the past, in order to do this effectively in your retirement years, You must have the proper investment strategy. Again, as we said earlier, with most sources of income, such as pensions and Social Security, not having any or very little cost of living adjustments built into them, most people must rely on their nest egg to provide them with additional income. Then their nest egg must be able to provide more of an additional income each year to help outpace inflation. So you must have some of your money in a position for a growth in the markets to be able to do this. Now, the only way you can get enough growth on your money to outpace inflation is to put that money in some type of equity position to generate necessary growth. And in order to do this effectively, the key is to have the proper investment strategy in place for the money you put into an equity position. Now, in your pre-retirement years, you cannot use the traditional asset allocation approach or the buy and hold approach that many people use during their working years. During your working years, especially in your younger years, you can afford to do some of the buy and hold type of investing because you have a long time horizon in front of you. And during that time period, as the markets go through their ups and downs and potentially go through a couple of major bear markets, you're not using that money and you're buying into those prices at lower levels, especially if you're contributing on a regular basis through a 401k or 403b or something similar. So you have time to ride it out, plus you're buying into the markets at lower prices at times, which can benefit you later down the line. However, once you get into your pre-retirement years, you don't have enough time to be able to make up for all those deep corrections that can and will occur. In addition, when you're pulling money out, you cannot take any big hits because when you start pulling money out of accounts that are taking big hits, you will never recover. This is why at this stage of the game, you should use investment strategies that do not just buy and hold and ride the waves of the market. You need to consider market strategies that make adjustments based on changing market environments. You know, strategies that pay attention to many market indicators, such as volatility, momentum, risk indicators, etc. And when these indicators change, then the holdings of the models change to help grow and protect the account the best way possible during that specific market environment. We call these types of strategies adaptive portfolio management strategies. These strategies and models are models that actually keep an eye on market conditions each and every day. They pay attention to a lot of the risk indicators and a lot of the different sources of investing, such as all the various equity positions, bonds, precious metals, fixed incomes, and cash, and then make adjustments to those holdings based on changing market environments. When market conditions change and risks pick up, then the models will change the holdings to potentially protect your accounts from taking large downturns. In addition, in some circumstances, they can move your holdings to areas that will do well in high risk environments. This is not a get-rich-quick scheme or a miracle cure to investing. It is just a different strategy that can potentially help limit losses when markets become riskier. Sometimes buy and hold will outperform adaptive portfolio management. But in your pre-retirement years, when you do not have a long time horizon in front of you, and especially if you're using your money for income, you got to use strategies that attempt to navigate risky environments. And that's something is very important to consider. Now, a very good example of this occurred both in 2020 and in 2022. In early 2020, the market started off very good. Then towards mid-February, the coronavirus pandemic started receiving a lot of press and affecting a lot of people, and the market started becoming very risky. If you remember, the markets lost about 20 to 30% of their value over a month of February, March. So they lost it pretty quickly. While going through that, if you did the typical buy and hold approach, which most people did, fortunately, the markets recovered and did pretty well that year. Actually, did amazingly well after what had occurred. However, if you were using the adaptive portfolio management strategy, some of those actually saw the risk indicators coming through, and those risk indicators picked up that volatility and momentum that were changing. And so some of those adaptive portfolio management went to cash right away and did not take the big hit. Then when the indicators returned back closer to normal, then the money went back into the markets. In 2022, a very similar thing happened. Overall market risk increased substantially at the beginning of the year. Again, some of these adaptive strategies made adjustments to reduce risk and go to cash or some very defensive positions. Again, these adjustments will not always outperform buy and hold or traditional asset management, but during your pre-retirement years, especially if you're relying on your portfolio for income, you may be more comfortable not riding the waves of the market and being in investment models that can track risk indicators, momentum indicators, and many other different type of indicators every day to potentially make adjustments and adapt to changing market environments. You know, much like the weather in Indiana, the markets can be very volatile. As a Hoosier living in Indiana, you really have to pay attention to the weather every day to see what's happening and what you need to be wearing in order to stay comfortable and protect yourself. You must do this in order to survive. It can be the same way in investing when it comes to your pre-retirement retirement years. Market conditions change all the time, and it can become very risky very quickly. So in order to grow and protect your nest egg, no matter what is happening in the markets, you may want to start using tools and strategies that will help keep an eye on things for you and make those proper adjustments. This is vitally important when you're relying on income from your nest egg. Now, you know, if you look back at 2008, when the markets fell apart and lost 50% very quickly, it took 7 years to make up that lost ground. In your pre-retirement retirement years, you generally don't have that kind of time, especially when you're taking money out of your retirement accounts in that situation, because you will simply never recover. So if you want additional information about this, very, very important, feel free to reach out to us. Again, 888-505-5631. Again, that's 888-505-5631. Or visit our website at HayesAdvisoryGroup.com, H-A-Y-E-S. advisorygroup.com. Now, in addition to having the right mix of investments and the right investment strategies, you also want to have part of your retirement assets invested in high quality companies that pay competitive dividends. Dividends in many equity holdings are pretty effective right now, paying 4, 5, 6% or so. So if you can get into some solid companies that have been around forever and that are not very volatile, but yet pay a good quality dividend, this is another good way to help generate some income and growth on your money, which will help you outpace inflation. Again, another way to do this with the proper investment strategy in place is to have a portion of the money in a position that will receive a good high quality dividend from very good quality companies that are very good in a safe position. All right. Now, the last tool we're going to discuss that can potentially be an effective way to provide an increasing income in retirement is utilizing certain types of fixed index income annuities. Now, most people have heard of annuities before. You know, some people love annuities and some people hate them. I will say that annuities are just one tool in the shed that are right for some people and not right for others. The people who love annuities generally love them for the wrong reasons, and the people who hate annuities generally hate them for the wrong reasons. Most people just don't really fully understand the annuity tool and where it should and should not be used. We do have clients that own annuities at our recommendation. We also have clients that do not own annuities at our recommendation. It has to be the right fit and the right circumstances to be able to use effectively to benefit the client. Now, one type of annuity that many people don't know about is what's called an income annuity. These are types of annuities out there today that are designed to pay you an income for your entire lifetime and over your spouse's lifetime as well, if you so choose that option. It's kind of like putting some of your money in a position that is similar to a pension, and that is in a position where you cannot outlive your money. So let's just say you put in $100,000 into an income indexed annuity and you start turning that income on. Let's just say that the income payment is going to be, say, $6,000 per year. So you're guaranteed $6,000 per year for as long as you live, even if your $100,000 runs out. Now, you're still taking and using your own money. However, the benefit is if that money runs out and that $100,000 goes to zero because you live a long time and drew all the money out, your $6,000 payment per year continues to come to you forever. And if you set it up on a joint payout plan, then the money continues to come to you for both you and your spouse's lifetime. However, if you don't live a long time and you pass away early not having used all of your money, then the rest of the money will go to your beneficiaries. So this can be a good type of vehicle for people who want and need a guaranteed income in their retirement years. So let's say that you're retiring and you aren't going to have a pension, and the only income you're going to have is Social Security, and maybe you're not very confident that Social Security is going to be around forever. In this case, you may want to put a portion of your retirement savings in a situation where you don't have to rely on the markets to perform each and every year to provide you an income. And so you may want some guarantees built into your plan. So if that's your situation, you can buy what's called an income annuity that will do that for you. And some of these annuities can produce an increasing income stream in retirement to battle and keep up with inflation. Now, there may be a cost to do this. You may be paying a fee to an insurance company to have that guarantee. So this is one thing you must be very careful with when you're looking at these options. So you need to figure out if that fee is worth it or not. So you just need to make sure you find, if you're looking at these options, you make sure it is the best fit for you in order to do it. And you also find the best income annuity for your specific situation. Well, we're out of time for today. I really want to appreciate and thank you for joining us. Hopefully you gained some good information regarding inflation and the tools that are available to help you fight it. If you have any follow-up questions for us about the tools and how to use them effectively, feel free to reach out to us again at 888-505-5631. 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Look forward to coming back with another show for you soon. Until then, take care, and we'll talk again.
3: 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Thank you so much for listening. We'll be back next week. The opinions expressed by Brian Hayes and guests on this radio show are their own and do not reflect the opinions of this radio station. All statements and opinions expressed are based upon information considered reliable, although it should not be relied upon as such. Any statements or opinions are subject to change without notice. Investments involve risk, and unless otherwise stated, are not guaranteed. Past performance cannot be used as an indicator to determine future results. Any strategies mentioned may not be suitable for everyone. Information expressed does not take into account your specific situation or objectives and is not intended as recommendations appropriate for you. The information provided is not intended as tax or legal advice and should not be relied on as such. Before acting on any information mentioned, please consult with an independent, qualified tax or investment advisor to determine if it is suitable for your specific situation. This program is designed to provide accurate and authoritative information with regard to the subject covered. Any examples are for illustrative purposes only and do not take into account your particular investment objectives, financial situation, or needs, and may not be suitable for all investors. It is not intended to project the performance of any specific investment and is not a solicitation or recommendation of any investment strategy. Index or fixed annuities are not designed for short-term investments and may be subject to caps, restrictions, fees, and surrender charges as described in the annuity contract. Guarantees are backed by the financial strength and claims-paying ability of the insurer. 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
11: 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That fifth-generation brain sounds impressive. Not so fast. These cars blew past ramp closure signs and zoomed into closed highway construction zones at speed. Passengers gave it a chance and got a front row seat to the cones it ignored. So Waymo recalled almost 4,000 cars. So if you see one, don't wave, because I won't be in there to wave back. 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
12: With SRN News, I'm Bob Agnew in Washington. Israel and Hezbollah have agreed to renew a fragile ceasefire in Lebanon. They made that agreement Friday, just 24 hours after intense violence posed an early challenge to the new agreement between the U.S. and Iran to end the conflict. Those living in the line of fire in northern Israel, like Ilil Lashkat, hope that Israel and the Lebanese government come to some kind of solution.
13: I hope that we will not fall into the same traps that we have fallen in the 80s and the 90s, and that we will not have to occupy a part of Lebanon. I hope we will continue with full strength our military actions in southern Lebanon and weaken Hezbollah, and that will suffice to bring us to complete peace with the people and the government of Lebanon.
12: Authorities in Pakistan say two roadside bombs in the northwest region there have killed at least 7 people.
14: The first bomb targeted a vehicle, while the second bomb exploded as rescuers responded. Both bombs detonated remotely. 5 people died in the first blast and 2 died in the second. Meanwhile, a search operation is underway to find those responsible.
12: That's correspondent Andrew Stewart reporting. No group has claimed responsibility so far, but suspicion is likely to fall on the Pakistani Taliban. As millions of fans arrive for the 2026 World Cup, many European visitors are rethinking what they thought they knew about America.
15: Social media posts show tourists embracing everyday experiences, from Waffle House breakfast to expansive road trips, while praising American hospitality. A Heartland Institute analysis says the reaction highlights the country's economic freedom and entrepreneurial culture compared to Europe. Communities across the U.S. are welcoming visitors, fueling a sense of national pride as America approaches its 250th birthday. John Scott reporting.
12: This is SRN News.
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2: All righty. Good morning and welcome to Ask the Doctor. I'm your host, Dr. Michael Lang of the Lang Eye Institute and Fortify Vitamins, here each and every Saturday morning live ever since April of 1993 to answer any and all questions you may have regarding your vision, eye care, or a nutritionally related topic. And I want to welcome all the fathers out there. This is the day before Father's Day, so you know this is a live show today. And all you daddies deserve to have a great day tomorrow. Heck, a great day today. Get out and have some fun. Go out in the sun. Do some exercise. Go out to the beach. Go out to the lake. You know, do something fun. Hang out with your kids. And happy Father's Day. All right. My co-host this morning, as usual, is Dr. Susan Summerton. And let's see if we've got her on the line. Dr. Summerton, good morning and welcome to Ask the Doctor.
3: Good morning, Dr. Lang. And good morning, all our listeners and callers out there. And happy Father's Day, too. It's a nice little reminder, and I want to say congratulations to my son and daughter-in-law. My son will be a father for the first time. They just had a new baby a few days ago.
2: Wow. You're a grandmother then.
3: I am. That's one of the motivations to stay in shape and stay strong and stay healthy so I can lift those grandkids up.
2: That's crazy. You're so young and vivacious and a grandmother. But yeah, I'm a grandfather too. So anyway, I'm going to open up the phone lines. We're going to talk about eye care. We're going to talk about nutrition. We're going to talk about building muscle and losing weight. We got a lot to talk about. We're going to talk about chromosomal aging, and we're going to talk about a nutrient that everybody needs to be taking. So the phone lines are 877-969-8600. That's 877-969-8600. This is a live call-in show dedicated to you, the listener, the viewer, the consumer. So no matter how simple or complicated the question is, we'll, of course, try to answer it to the best of our abilities. One more time, write this number down, 877-969-8600. If you'd like to see Dr. Summerton or myself or Dr. Lori Caputi or Dr. Christine, who joins the team very soon at the Lang Eye Institute, we're located in the Villages, Florida, right there on County Road 101 and 466. And the phone number for the Lang Eye Institute, I'm going to give it to you twice, so get a pen and paper. Here it comes. Lang Eye Institute phone number is 352-753-4014. That's 352-753-4014. Also, you can learn a lot more about what we have to offer at our website, our Fortify website, and that's simply fortify.com. And you're going to see some changes on that website. We're putting a new face on it any day now. We just got to go live with it probably on Monday. Maybe it's live now. I'm not sure. So we're changing the website around a little. It's still going to be very easy to navigate. We're just doing some different imaging on it. And that's fortify.com, F-O-R-T-I-F-E-Y-E. The good thing about the Fortify website, it's fully transparent. We tell you exactly what you're getting in the supplements. We have a science section that shows you all the clinical studies that back the ingredients and why we've developed a particular supplement. All right. So, wow, I got a black thing behind me now. My Tampa Bay went away, but it'll be back up soon. So I just came back from the International Society of Sports Nutrition. I was down there all week, and Tasha went down there with me. And first of all, if Tasha's listening, thanks a lot. You did a bang up job. I mean, you are amazing. You can do 15 things at once and chew gum at the same time. So we did really well there. We were talking to doctors. We were talking to researchers. We were talking to coaches, athletes, trainers, you know, students from all over the country and all over the world about the Fortify line of products and how we can

0: help enhance your performance at just about any age. And of course, we went to classes. We went to a lot of classes learning about the latest in diets, the latest in supplements, you know, to help enhance your performance, to help build muscle faster, give you more strength, more energy, but safely. That's the whole key, naturally. So a shout out to everybody at the International Society of Sports Nutrition. It was a great time. And we're going to talk a little bit about what we learned at that show in just a few minutes. I do want to mention we have something on the horizon that Dr. Summerton and I were involved in developing that's coming out soon. And we planted the seed a few times. And I think it's going to be a big hit. I really do. And I think it's something that's very needed. We talk about weight management on this program. And the reason the GLP-1 receptor drugs are so popular is they help you lose weight, but they're not without inherent risks. So we have developed something called Fortify Fit Bites. And Dr. Summerton, we worked on taste for these because, as we know, if it doesn't taste good, nobody's going to take it. But it's kind of an exciting little treat that's going to help people. What do you think?
1: It is. And we did want to make it like a little treat. So it tastes good, almost like you're eating a piece of candy, but it's going to help reduce that appetite to avoid that snacking in between those healthy protein-based vegetable and fruit in your diet that we want you to have, but we don't want you to get hungry and start snacking and be tempted on those quick go-to processed foods. So it helps reduce that appetite.
0: Yep, Fortify Fit Bites, and it's going to contain allulose, which is a rare sugar that really doesn't have any sugar content, and it can act kind of like a GLP agonist because it curbs your appetite. But we also have put Slendesta in it, which is a potato extract developed by Kimmon Foods that also curbs your appetite, and it has hardly any calories or any carbohydrates, and we're using real cocoa in it. So it's a chocolate gummy. It's going to come in two flavors initially, chocolate raspberry and chocolate coconut. And they're really very good. So here's an example. If you're trying to lose weight, you might take Fortify Fit meal for breakfast, 6 a.m. You go to work, and then about 9 or 10 o'clock, you're jonesing for something to snack on, right? But you want something healthy. It's going to keep you from eating that unhealthy snack. So you pop a couple of these chocolate gummies, these chocolate raspberry or chocolate coconut gummies, and after they've been in your system for a few minutes, it curbs your appetite so you can hang out until lunch. So it's coming out soon. We've already finished making them. We're in the process of making the bags. It's all been approved. So it's called Fortify Fit Bites, and it'll be on the website probably in the next week or so. It won't be available probably another 3-4 weeks, but you'll be able to pre-order in about a week at fortify.com. All right. We're going to take the next call in just a second. I do want to mention at the conference, they were talking a lot about protein, of course, and whey protein is still the big daddy, whey protein. But now there's beef protein, and everybody's trying to make a vegan protein that is beneficial. But the problem is, if you've seen Consumer Reports not too long ago, they tested all sorts of vegan proteins. And the majority of these were coming out of China, and they were filled with unnecessary amounts of heavy metals and contaminants. Unacceptable amounts, I should say, higher than the FDA actually allows. And some of the big three, I'm not going to mention their names, but there's three big companies that everybody's taking. They were at the top of the list. So that's why we developed the Fortify Vegan Protein. Fortify Vegan Super Protein. It's all North America actually developed. But the only issue with our Fortify Super Vegan Protein is it does have barley in it. And barley is an amazing protein. And when we combine barley to pea protein, it's a complete protein. But some people have celiac disease. Some people are gluten sensitive, so they won't take it. So what do we do, Dr. Summerton? What are we in the process of doing now?
1: We're reformulating to make sure it is absolutely gluten-free so it can be friendly for the vegans and our gluten-free patients and customers.
0: Yep. So we do listen, and we're developing a protein that's still going to have the pea protein coming out of Canada, but we're having fava bean protein, canola, and sunflower. And when we combine these four, it actually has a higher amino profile than the one we have now, a higher amino acid profile. Many of the amino acids are actually higher than whey protein, and the branched chain amino acids are almost exactly the same as whey. And it digests very easy. It's creamy. It's not grainy. It's not chalky. It's actually delicious. It tastes better than our current one. And we're coming out with chocolate and vanilla first. Salted caramel mocha will come out later. We're not going to come out with that first because that's the worst seller of the three. But we're still going to have both of them. We still have the vegan super protein available now. And after the new vegan protein comes out, we might phase it out. We'll just see which one's selling the best. All right, I'm going to give you the phone lines one more time, and then we're going to the first call. If you got a question, give us a call. Dr. Susan Summerton and Dr. Michael Lang, both of the Lang Eye Institute and Fortify Vitamins, here to answer your questions. 877-969-8600. That's 877-969-8600. All right, let's go to the phones. Let's go to Steve in Clearwater. Steve, good morning.
2: Yes. Are all the eyeglass frames you sell gluten-free?
0: 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I don't think we have any wheat, barley, or rye in any of our glasses.
2: Well, I'm just trying to help you market your frames. 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
0: You know, Steve, we are hiring at the Lang Eye Institute now for Ocala and the Villages. So maybe you want to become a frame stylist.
2: Oh, well, that would be interesting. but I'm a minimalist. I don't go for the fancy stuff. And I like the basic functional type thing. So I probably wouldn't be a very good salesman.
0: Well, you know, the big bold and black is in style now. Remember the BC glasses that everybody was issued when they're in the military? BC, you know what that stands for, Steve. Birth control glasses. So those are coming back. They're very vogue. Big, bold, and black. I mean, that's really cool.
2: Yeah, well, I like glasses, you know. Like, I don't wear glasses. Probably should, but I don't. But I like big frames that have a big lens, so you don't see the frame in the peripheral of your vision, and they're hard to find. But anyway, today was the Summerton solstice, and so I thought I'd bring up something regarding light. My question to you is, what is their melatonin function? In other words, if you're a nocturnal animal, and you are up at night and sleep during the day, how does your does melatonin still affect your sleep cycle, or is it canceled out, or is it reversed? What would happen with a nocturnal animal like a cat or a hunter
0: I think, Steve, I was sleeping during the veterinarian ophthalmology classes in optometry school. I really do. I don't recall that. And I'll be honest with you, I have no clue, but Dr. Summerton may know something, because if I don't know it, she usually does. So I don't know. I don't know. I don't know. The bats produce melatonin. Bats hang out at night. I don't know. I'm dumbfounded. Susan, help me out here.
1: Yeah, I don't know a lot about the nocturnal either, but I do know that it is produced by the pineal gland in the dark, regardless of what the animal's habits are. So melatonin is a big repair hormone. People remember it easily for helping them sleep, but it's actually a major antioxidant that fixes and repairs while you're sleeping. So I would imagine the nocturnal animals, they're still releasing it and they still get the repair, but that's one of the arguments when they're studying, for example, rats and comparing it into humans, is that their whole circadian rhythm is different than ours. That is it really a true comparison? Are we getting a false positive, a false negative result if they're studying it under the wrong kind of light that we are supposed to be under?
2: Hmm. Well, yeah, and here's one useless fact, which I thought is interesting. If you take an animal, any animal, a butterfly or a rat or a snake or a human being, not a human being, and anyway, you take any animal and put them in the ground, like in a cave or something, and you just let them live, okay? They will naturally cycle into a 24-hour cycle, just like if they saw the sun or anything else. What's very interesting is that humans' circadian rhythm does not. We are on about a 25-hour cycle, a little bit longer. Actually, it's about 24 and a half. And nobody understands exactly why do humans have a cycle that's slightly longer than the actual 24-hour diurnal system. Now, here's something really weird, really weird. What planet has a 24-and-a-half-hour cycle?
0: Uranus.
2: No, Mars.
0: Ah, that was
2: what
0: close.
2: Are we doing with a circadian rhythm that would be perfect on Mars? Okay, that's it. I'm gone.
0: I guess we should all buy SpaceX because we're going to Mars soon. So there's my plug for SpaceX. Remember, that stock is actually down a little bit. You know, it, you could buy it at 150. You could have bought it at 135. It went to 150. It went to 220, I think. And now it's back about 180. So buy some SpaceX stock.
2: All IPOs do that. There's this initial rush of dopamine that goes into everybody for the stock. And then people start coming back to their reasonable, and it hits a market. And you know, when you set an opening price, you're it's very arbitrary. It's not based on market. It's based on just what the person wants, and it's arbitrary.
0: Well, we got to go, Steve. We're getting loaded up, buddy. We got to take some more calls.
2: Okay.
0: Well,
2: Steve, you take it easy.
0: Talking Stocks with Steve will be next show.
2: Oh, well, if I knew about stocks, I'd be a little bit better off than I am.
0: See you, buddy.
2: Okay.
0: All right. You're listening to Ask the Doctors. And remember, we're not stockbrokers, so don't take our advice. 877-969-8600. 877-969-8600. But I do think SpaceX stocks, everybody should own it in your portfolio. I really do. All right, let's go to Plano, Texas. Chick in Plano, Texas. Chick, good morning. Welcome to the program.
3: Good morning, Dr. Lang. How are you?
0: Fantastic. And yourself?
3: Absolutely fantastic. Thanks much. And hello to Dr. Summerton this morning.
1: Good morning.
0: What can we do for
3: hello.
0: You?
3: So, Doc, you and I exchanged texts yesterday about a certain, we'll leave the name out at this point, vegan protein that I was using.
0: Right.
3: And you had indicated and mentioned actually at the beginning of your show the superior nature of your product. Can you tell us a little bit more about that? And I also take BCAAs. In fact, I'm here at the health club right now on the Stairmaster. I've got a 20-ounce bottle with some BCAA in it.
0: Right.
3: And it seems to help me for muscle recovery. I don't have that stiffness in my joints.
0: Right.
3: It gives me some energy, et cetera. So can you talk about those two, please?
0: Absolutely. First of all, those are branched-chain amino acids. And the main thing I want you to look at is that probably tastes really good. The ones that don't taste good are better for you, believe it or not. Because they're using sucralose in most of those branched-chain amino acids. Because branched-chain amino acids are inherently very, very bitter. And that has leucine, isoleucine, and valine. And that's responsible for muscle growth. So it does help with recovery and muscle synthesis. But look on the label under the ingredients and see if it has sucralose in it. I don't recommend anything with sucralose. That's an artificial sweetener. It's probably not the best thing for you. And also, they make it really pretty, a red color, a blue color, a green color by using dyes. So now you have dyes and you have sucralose. If you have the one with no dye and it's flavored with stevia or monk fruit, then it's fine, okay? So make sure it's stevia, monk fruit, something like that. Even fermented rice sugar or fermented cane sugar is okay. And the other piece of the puzzle you talked about, you sent me a label, and we won't mention their names, but it was a vegan product for recovery, and it had a high amount of vegan protein. And if I recall, it was pumpkin seed, sunflower seed, and pea. And they were all coming out of China. And I'm really knocking China right now, and rightfully so. That's a whole nother show. And it did have tart cherry in it. And tart cherry is good. Tart cherry is good at lowering inflammation post-workout, so it does help you recover. But it also has some other things in it that I didn't love. But the main thing is most of these vegan proteins are country of origin is China. It might say made in the USA, but you have to find out country of origin of the ingredients, okay? And like I said, Consumer Reports did a study not too long ago. Three of the biggest names in the market, they were filled with unacceptable amounts of impurities, and they were all coming out of China. That's why we source everything from other countries and not anything from China. So what I recommended for you, because we're in that age, I mean, where we're probably starting to age in our early 60s or whatever, and maybe you're not there yet, but there is a product we developed. Dr. Summerton and I worked on it for a long time called Fortify Fit Pro. And it is a combination of whey protein, so it has all the branched chain amino acids in it, Creapure creatine, that's German creatine, MyHMB, which is a metabolite of leucine, the number one branched chain amino acid, betaine anhydrose, which is amazing for muscle synthesis as well as lowering homocysteine, Elevate ATP, that gives you energy. And production of ATP, adenosine triphosphate, in the mitochondria without it being a stimulant. So we're not getting all this caffeine that can give you the jitters and cause your heart to go into atrial fibrillation in the gym, which isn't good. And then we have L-citrulline, a vasodilator, and vitamin D and a few other things. And it's used, Chick, to take before you work out, 30 minutes before you drink it, and then right after you work out. And I wanted you to get on it and try it for 1 month. And if you're not 100% satisfied, if you're not stronger and firmer and more energy and more endurance and pushing more weight, man, I'll give you money back. It's as simple as that. So it's called Fortify Fit Pro. And remember, we worked on this for over 2 years to develop it. It's been on back order a couple of times because it's huge. A lot of professional athletes, world champion athletes, even amateur athletes and just weekend warriors. And just, you know, the little old lady like my 98-year-old mom takes it to help give you a little more energy, a little more endurance, and a little more strength and muscle tone. It works. So that's my spiel.
3: Sounds excellent. Sounds excellent. Now, can the BCAAs be combined with the Fortify Fit Pro into one drink, or should you take them separate?
0: Yeah, you can combine the BCAAs with Fit Pro, but it's not necessary because we have so many amino acids. I also forgot to tell you, we have grass-fed whey protein, but also grass-fed collagen protein in it. So we're getting so many amino acids from the whey, from the collagen, from the MyHMB, from the creatine. So it's not necessary. If you want to take the BCAAs, believe it or not, take them at nighttime because that's low calorie, all right? You're not getting any carbs, and put it in water and drink it right before you go to bed. That'll help you recover faster while you're sleeping at night.
3: Very good to know. Very good to know. As always, your shows are very informative. I appreciate our friendship. It's been a while since we visited, and I remember the day I was in your studio, which was pretty cool.
0: Wow, yeah, it's been years and years, Chick. It's been a long time. It's a blast from the past.
3: Yeah, too long, I'm afraid. Too long. Well, we'll have to make it shorter and do something about that.
0: I agree. I agree, Chick. You continue. Have a great workout in the gym.
3: Thanks very much. I appreciate it. You have a great day. Great day, Dr. Summerton. And say hello to your family, Dr. Lang. Appreciate it.
0: Will do. Happy Father's Day.
3: Thank you. Same to you, sir.
1: You know, Dr. Lang, we just need to add, you mentioned briefly that the branched chains are primarily just the three amino acids, primarily leucine. And so what people need to understand that there's nine essential amino acids. So I think when people looking for the BCAAs, just the three amino acids, they're trying to get a workout done as staying fasted, but adding some amino acids. But if you only do those three, that kind of tells your body to grow the muscle, but you need the other six essential amino acids to complete building the muscle. So like you said, there's really not an advantage to adding the three. If you already have the whey protein, you already have the nine essential amino acids in it. So you don't necessarily need that extra of the three isolated by themselves. So the three will tell your body to make the muscle, but you need all nine to complete the growth of the muscle.
0: Absolutely correct. Essential amino acids are crucial. And so once again, Fortify Fit Pro has all of the essentials plus, you know, higher amounts of the branched chain amino acids. And we really thought this out quite a bit. It was a huge hit at the International Society of Sports Nutrition. Fortify Fit Pro was just one of the biggest hits. And our vegan protein was also a big hit. And then our alone, our CreaPure creatine, MyHMB, and vitamin D. So there's a lot of vegans out there. And one thing that these vegans are deficient in is creatine. And that was one of the lectures was talking about vegans and deficiencies, and omega-3 is another one. So if you're a vegan, if you take a good omega-3 that is animal-sourced, like a marine-based, like Fortify Super Omega, you can bite into it, and the oil will go in your mouth. You can discard the gelatin because it's bovine gelatin, but you're still a fish oil. But remember, creatine is not animal-based. So creatine, vegans can take creatine. It's actually synthesized in the lab, but it's not animal-based. The only way you get creatine is eating a lot of red meat and seafood. There's a little bit in poultry. But I think creatine is probably the most studied nutrient in the sports nutrition industry, isn't it, Dr. Somerton?
1: It is, and I think they've been studying this since the 1950s, but the focus has been on mostly muscle building. But what it doesn't do, it does not give you big muscle. It gives you the ability to regenerate what we call the ATP, which is kind of the energy currency to build the muscle. So if you just take creatine, you're not going to get huge. That's kind of what we used to think. It just gives you the ability to perform better. So you still need to go to the gym, but you'll be able to go a little longer. You'll be able to lift a little heavier. You'll be able to sprint a little faster. You'll be able to do a little bit high intensity. And then you'll also be able to recover faster. So it's a tool to help you at the gym, not substitute the gym. And now with the muscle, we know way a lot about it, and there's very little to know, if any, side effects. But we do know now there's more information on your brain because your brain needs that ATP energy too. So a lot of research coming out on Alzheimer's prevention, sleep deprivation, and cognitive performance to help with that. And so it's super exciting. And then even with bone health, is showing when you lose weight or your deficit of calories, or even as aging, postmenopause, we tend to have bone loss. And so when you combine the creatine, again, with resistance training, because resistance training helps prevent osteoporosis, when you have the creatine with your resistance training, there's now evidence to say that that prevents bone loss as well.
0: Right. So resistance training is also key with this. And, you know, I'm probably one of the biggest sleep-deprived people. I'm always sleep-deprived on Saturday mornings. You know, I was all over the state yesterday. I was down in South Florida, Fort Lauderdale, and drove up to the Villages and then drove all the way down, back down to Tampa Bay and then over to Safety Harbor and then to Clearwater Beach and back to Safety Harbor and then to Tampa Bay this morning. So I crawled in bed about 3:30 this morning and, you know, got 2.5 hours of sleep. But that's kind of typical for me. I strive on 3 hours of sleep. Now, tomorrow night, I'm going to sleep. I'll go to bed at midnight and I'll sleep till 7 or 8. So I'll get 7, 8 hours of sleep. I get caught up. But it's interesting because there's a lot of science now, and you brought that up, about people that are sleep deprived thriving when they take creatine. So think about it. A lot of people have jobs that stress them, all right? You're in a particular job that you're going to have not the right amount of sleep. Think about it. Firefighters, athletes, pilots, people in the military, law enforcement, CEOs of companies, all right, executives, students that are in college, law school, med school, optometry school, chiropractic school, dental school, pharmacy school, physical therapy school. I mean, you're up a lot of hours studying. So all of these people could actually benefit from creatine. It helps reduce a lot of the stressors and it makes you feel better. And it's been shown that people that are sleep deprived thrive when the creatine levels are higher in their blood. Isn't that kind of interesting?
1: It is. And what we do need to note is dosage. People are going to wonder about dosage. Normal everyday dosage is about 3 to 5 grams, according to the latest studies. However, when they did study these times of extreme stress with lack of sleep, they actually had to boost the dosage to 20 to 30 milligrams to kind of overcome that sleep deprivation just for that short time. And then go back to that kind of 3 to 5 gram daily dose.
0: Yep. So you can take higher dosages than 5 for people for simply muscle. 5 grams is about what we recommend. And there's a loading dose that you can, or I don't think it's necessary. The people that do the loading dose, you can take 20 grams a day for 5 days and then go back to 5 grams. But at a month out, if you take 5 grams a day, you're going to be at the same place. There's an interesting study, and they had a poster on it, and they had a lecture on it with firefighters. And the firefighters were given 20 grams a week, Dr. Summerton, 20 grams of Creapure creatine. I'm pretty sure it was creatine monohydrate, and I think it was Creapure. Remember, Creapure is the only one made in Germany, the only one not made in China. It's the purest. So they were given 20 grams for 1 week and then 5 grams for 11 weeks. So it was a 12-week study. And they were also did resistance training. And every component of firefighter-specific occupational performance improved. So, I mean, they, like I said, chronic sleep loss, hazardous exposure, increased blood pressure, increased heart rate, fatigue, core body temperature going up in firefighters, you know, dehydration risk. Of course, there's a lot of psychological stress. You're around a lot of people that are, geez, burning up in fires and a lot of death. So it really does help firefighters. So anybody listening, a firefighter out there, consider taking creatine, consider taking Creapure creatine. You can certainly take our, look at what we have. We have the Fortify Creapure creatine, where we added MyHMB and we added vitamin D. There's a few good studies out there that have shown that when you combine MyHMB, vitamin D, and creatine at therapeutic levels that are in our powder, it works synergistically together and works better than creatine alone. So that's why we created it. It's unflavored, so everybody can take it. The Creapure has no taste. The MyHMB has a mild, bitter flavor. If you put it in orange juice or in grape juice, you can't taste it at all. 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
0: 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But AJ's going to pull up the other bundle in a minute, and it's the one that has Fortify Fit Meal, rejuvenate, and the Creapure creatine in it. I just can't think of the name. Jeez, I gotta take more.
1: That's
0: creatine.
1: That sleep deprivation.
0: It is sleep deprivation. All right, phone lines are open. Give us a call at 877-969-8600. If it sounds like I'm eating something, I am. I just opened. I'm holding this up. A Creapure creatine wafer. These things are delicious. They're sealed. And you just open them up. It's white. It's got just a few calories, a few carbs, 1 gram of Creapure creatine. These things are delicious. I told the Creapure people that I would like to have this under the Fortify label. So we're going to have a delicious little 1 gram Creapure wafer you can snack on during the day. You know, maybe take one at breakfast, one at lunch, one at supper. You got 3 extra grams right there and a little tasty treat. Maybe you combine that with the Fortify Fit Bites. All right. We're getting ready to take a break here in just a few minutes. So I'm going to give you the phone lines. It's 877-969-8600. That's 877-969-8600. But before we go to the break, we're probably going to take the next caller. So we're going to take the next caller now. And let's go to Kevin in Anthony, Florida.
4: Hi, Dr. Lang. Good morning. I can't believe I just called and I got right through. But I've been listening to you from way back in the beginning. It just so happened right around that time I stopped drinking like 33 years ago. You know, I haven't had a drop of alcohol, but
0: congratulations.
4: That's kind of beside the point. But I've always been kind of, thank you, I've always been kind of very active, very fit. I'm a horseshoer. I'm a farmer. I'm 68 years old. I've had some issues, but got those taken care of. And my question is, it's so weird that you've been talking about the creatine, you and Dr. Summerton. I've had the creatine sitting on my kitchen counter for the longest time and wanted my wife to take it. So since I've been hearing all this good stuff about creatine, I said, I'm going to start taking it. So I did put it in my coffee for the first week, and it ruined my cup of coffee, but I did drink it. So I did put it in grape juice, and you mentioned grape juice. And it's still kind of hard for me to take, but I am going to take it because I hear all these benefits from it. I don't do the smoothie or the shakes real well, but I get very consistent. I've been doing the Super Omega forever and the Focus and Brain forever. I love your products. I love, you know, you guys. I mean, you're very, I just love everything I hear. I mean, you're brilliant, first of all.
0: Try it, orange juice, right?
4: Okay, I'll give it a go. I wish it was a big tablet, a big something I could swallow.
0: Well, I'm gonna have the wafer soon, so I don't know how soon, but you know, I just told the people that Creapure Proof to manufacture some for me. So we'll have the delicious little wafers, and I'll have some. As a matter of fact, Monday I'll have some samples. So if you stop by the Institute on Monday, I'll have some samples of the wafers for you to try. But if you put it in orange juice, it's better than grape juice. The citric acid in the orange juice blocks that little bit of the bitterness from the HMB that's in it.
4: Yeah, I'm going to keep trying. I'm going to keep doing it because I want to just see, you know what I mean? So I'm going to stay with it. And I am going to even do the Fit Pro here soon and get serious with that because I want to, you know, change my workout regimen a little bit.
0: That's right. You're young. 68's young. You're just getting started. Let me tell you. The 68's the new 40.
4: I love it. Yeah, I feel great. I'm up and down the ladder. I carry 50-pound feed sacks. You know, I'm not bragging or anything, but as long as I can keep doing it, I'm going to keep doing it. You know, that's what people say. Why are you working? I said, because I feel so good. I don't know, you know, how to stop, you know. So,
0: amen.
4: But I thank you guys for what you do, and God bless you, and stay safe and keep up the great work. Thank you so
0: All
4: much,
0: right.
4: Doc.
0: Kevin, thanks for the call. Oh, no, that was Anthony. That was Kevin and Anthony. Not Anthony. All right. Kevin, thanks for the call. All right. Sometimes I get confused behind the microphone. 33 years worth of confusion. All right. Phone lines are open. 877-969-8600. That's 877-969-8600. 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
0: All right, welcome back. You're listening to Ask the Doctor. I'm your host, Dr. Michael Lang, and my co-host, Dr. Susan Summerton, here each and every Saturday morning live to answer any and all questions you may have regarding your vision, eye care, or a nutritionally related topic. So give us a call at 877-969-8600. That's 877-969-8600. I do want to remind everybody, we are coming back to Ocala, Florida. Lang Eye Institute of Ocala is in the makes. We purchased the old Coca-Cola bottling plant right there on Bonnie Heath Road, which is 27th Avenue, I think, and Magnolia, kind of in the outskirts of that downtown historic district. It's a big building, and we're converting in it to the Lang Eye Institute. We're hoping to open January 1st. It'll be state-of-the-art, unlike anything in the area for sure. So all of you in Ocala, Gainesville area, we'll have something much closer to you than having to come to the villages. All right, let's go to the phones. I think Michelle in South Amboy, New Jersey. Morning, Michelle.
7: Good morning, Dr. Mike and Dr. Summerton. How are you doing today?
0: Fabulous. How are you?
1: Good morning.
7: I'm great. Good morning. I'm great. I'm looking at a beautiful, beautiful day up here in the Northeast. I'm so excited for the weekend. Oh, happy Father's Day.
0: Thank you. Thank you.
7: So I had a question for you and Dr. Summerton is I have always been able to have a LASIK, right? I've had the same prescription forever. I went to my eye doctor. I went to a local LASIK a surgeon just to get checked out and things have changed over the years. It's been like 20 years I've been looking at this, right? I'm kind of like waiting for the perfect thing to happen. But I actually brought this up to them too, because I had two questions, I guess, is, well, as you get older, you know, your health changes. My eye vision changes a little bit in the sense of like, I don't feel so confident. I won't focus as well. Obviously you turn 40 and then you can't see anymore. But, I had asked, what can I take, like, if I'm really going to do this, because I'm a little apprehensive still because it's my eyes. If I do this, is there something I can take prior, like a prep, so my eyes heal faster? Is there something I can do? Because I get a lot of floaters in my eyes, and my, obviously, focus, even when I use readers, isn't so great. So that's my concern. Is there any advice you can give me?
0: Absolutely. I mean, the number one thing for people that are considering LASIK surgery, any type of refractive surgery, is to make sure you do not have dry eyes. And if you do have any dry eye at all, is to get the dry eye under really good control. So there's some things I would recommend without seeing you. Just I would practice good lid hygiene. I would clean your eyelashes at night when you're in the shower with a warm washcloth. You can buy commercially prepared lid scrub pads. We clean the lids to get rid of the bacterial flora and things like Demodex mites that can actually crawl on your glands, the meibomian glands, and clog them, causing a compromised tear film. So good lid hygiene, number one, maybe a hot compress right before you clean them. So the heat will kind of liquefy things. It comes out and then you clean it off. So we heat them and we clean them. And then taking a good omega-3 fish oil like Fortify Super Omega and maybe even adding black currant seed oil, because these two combined can help with dry eye symptomology and help eliminate, you know, clogged meibomian glands, helping to secrete a healthier tear film, all right? But to take it to that next level, we have a kit called Fortify Advanced Dry Eye Therapy. It's a box, and we have three bottles in it. We have the Super Omega, the Fortify Focus, and the Black Currant Seed Oil at a ridiculously low price. I mean, we're marking these things up hardly at all, and it gives you all three at a huge discount. It's called Fortify Advanced Dry Eye Therapy. And the reason I like that is because it adds the focus. The focus is lutein, zeaxanthin, and astaxanthin. And now if you're at that age 40 or above, you're losing that ability to focus up close. So when you have LASIK surgery, it's going to give you amazing distance vision, Michelle. But now since you're presbyopic at 40 or greater, then you lose that ability to see up close. I'm 63. I still don't wear reading glasses. I've been on Fortify Focus 2 a day since I developed it. I don't know, since I was 48. So you can do the math. At 48, I needed reading glasses. Now at 63, I don't need reading glasses. And the studies indicate the astaxanthin at only 6 milligrams. So 1 a day is probably good for you, but I'm bigger than you probably. So I take 2. Mm-hmm. And so 1 a day, it'll probably take a couple of months, 2, maybe 3 months, but I bet you it helps improve your focusing ability. And therefore, after you have LASIK surgery, you may be able to focus up close. But if not, you wear reading glasses every now and then. We even have a drop called Viz, V-I-Z-Z, maybe, that you can put in your eye that does help focus. But I'm going to let Dr. Somerton chime in because this is an arena that she's definitely an expert in, and I probably didn't cover all the bases.
1: No, Dr. Lang, I agree with everything you said, and you did really cover it. We want to make sure we have clean lids first. I like the tea tree wipes. Tea tree is kind of a natural antiseptic, but not straight up tea tree, the actual tea tree wipes. I like making sure they actually won't qualify for LASIK if your eyes are too dry. So you need to work on getting that oil into the glands.
7: Okay.
1: And then also I would add vitamin C. Vitamin C is essential for wound healing, and it also is essential for the collagen synthesis. And most of our cornea is made up of collagen. So vitamin C is always a good idea to add as well.
0: And then when you're looking for a LASIK surgeon, make sure they've done a lot. You don't need to see somebody that's only done 1,000 cases, because there's surgeons out there that have done over 100,000 cases, and you don't have to have that many, but you don't want to have the new kid on the block. Let's put it that way.
7: Correct. Yeah, that's a good idea. Well, the person I'm with, she's been at it like 30 years now, which is great. It's amazing that when you brought up dry eye, because that was my fear. I've had great eyes. They've never been dry my entire life. I'm going to be 50 this year. And I noticed like my vision focus, and I was telling her this, is like I work on the computer a lot and I don't use my reading glasses that much. But when I absolutely have to, because I look at my cell phone or whatever, and I'm like, oh, I can't find my reading glasses at the time. But I will notice one eye is like focusing. It's blurry when I look really far, even when my contact lens is on.
0: Right.
7: The vision isn't as clear because it's starting to do that visual thing. Like it's looking up close to focus and my right eye is going far, which I can't stand. It's a little different. But my concern was the dry eye. So you're saying this Fortify kit, it has all three?
0: Right.
7: And do I also clean my eyes too, or is it just like stuff I take?
0: Yeah, it's Fortify Advanced Dry Eye Therapy. It's on the website at fortify.com. Okay. It has everything in it, not just for your eyes, but for overall health. And it really works quite well. You can try that and then make sure you go in for a corneal test to look and make sure you are a candidate for LASIK, and they'll tell you if your eyes are dry.
7: Yeah.
0: But we're about out of time now, Michelle, so we're going to have to go.
7: Yeah, thank you.
0: All right.
7: Absolutely. Thanks a lot. I appreciate it. Have a great day.
0: All right. We got time to just pull Andy up really quick. Andy in Largo, good morning. We're going to have to talk quick, my friend.
8: Yeah, just wanted to give you a shout out. that this past week I met with my local ophthalmologist, and he said that my dry macular degeneration in my right eye is regressing, is getting less. And I had freckles, 8 of them a year ago, and now I only have 3 in one, I guess, that right eye.
0: Wow. So you're like a bottle of fine wine, Andy. You're getting better with age. We got to go, my friend. Susan, you got 5 seconds to tell everybody goodbye.
1: Thank you for listening. Happy Father's Day to all the fathers out there.
0: All right. We're out of here. Thanks for tuning in and listening to Ask the Doctor. I'm Dr. Mike.

0: 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See you and happy Father's Day.
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5: Remember reparations for descendants of slaves and other black people? We haven't heard about them for a while, but now the Justice Department is suing the city of Evanston, Illinois, for giving reparations to black residents who claim they or their ancestors were harmed by discriminatory housing laws from 1919 to 1969. Evanston doled out $5 million to 680 black residents. Proponents hope to extend reparations programs to other cities across the U.S. We've heard these arguments before. Racism is America's national sin. People who were not slaves should get money anyway. If people can prove they were harmed by laws and ordinances that kept them from buying houses in neighborhoods where they wanted to live, they should be compensated in some way. But it won't stop there. Liberals want to give reparations to virtually every black person in America. This is a very bad idea because it will lead to universal reparations for the flimsiest of reasons. It must be stopped now or we'll come to regret it. I'm Cal Thomas.
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8: With SRN News, I'm Bob Agnew in Washington. There are hopes that a new truce between Israel and Hezbollah will stick.
9: Israel and the Hezbollah militant group agreed on Friday to renew their ceasefire after fighting postponed Iran-U.S. talks in Switzerland. Word of the ceasefire coming from two regional officials and a U.S. official. The truce was mediated by Gaza, the U.S. and Iran, the regional officials say. Both Israel and Hezbollah have not immediately commented. Talks between the U.S. and Iran have been called off after intense fighting between Israel and Hezbollah in southern Lebanon, raising questions about an initial agreement to end the war in Iran. I'm Charles de Ledesma.
8: Former Deputy National Security Advisor K.T. McFarland tells the Salem Radio Network President Trump has done an excellent job of getting many of the Arab countries to unite against Iran. McFarland says it's especially good news for Israel.
10: So we now have a coalition of the Gulf Arab countries and Israel and the United States. That is the best guarantee for Israel's ongoing security that they could possibly ask for.
8: A GOP congressman is citing some facts about gang violence as he staves off a charge of racism coming from a woke Democrat on Capitol Hill.
11: Texas Republican Brandon Gill pushed back against racism accusations from Arizona Democrat Yasemin Ansari. This comes after Mr. Gill warned about cultural changes from mass migration, citing Britain's gang scandal. Congressman Gill highlighted his own family's diversity and declared that the racist label no longer works to silence debate.
8: That report from correspondent Andrew Stewart, Texas Republican lawmaker Gill, had been referencing a British inquiry reporting widespread sexual assault of young white girls by predominantly Muslim Pakistani gangs. This is SRN News.
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22: This afternoon will be humid with a mix of clouds and sunshine, reaching a high of 92. Tonight, expect a thunderstorm in the evening. Otherwise, it will be partly cloudy and humid with a low of 78. Tomorrow, there will be times of clouds and sun with a chance of a thunderstorm in spots during the afternoon, reaching a high of 93. I'm meteorologist Jason Caterina. That's your exclusive AccuWeather forecast on AM 930, The Answer.
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0: Welcome to This Week on Capitol Hill, your insider's guide to the story shaping Washington and the world. I'm your host, Tony Perkins. This week, we're on the road in Gainesville, Georgia, before a live and enthusiastic party.

0: made that definition so broad, now it could be anyone that actually has a router that provides Wi-Fi to you, like Starbucks, right. Okay, or McDonald's, right? And that needs to be tightened up. It's too broad, so that what we have is more security for the privacy of American citizens, so that they are not surveilled. If the government wants to surveil us, fine, get a warrant, all right?
1: Are you confident you can get those provisions into FISA now that it is lapsed? I mean, there should be some robust conversations taking place.
0: Well, it has lapsed, but yet it hasn't lapsed, okay? Back in March, the actual FISA court, Foreign Intelligence Surveillance Act court, reauthorized FISA for a year, and that is something that can happen within the statute. The statute allows that, okay? So literally from March of 2026 to March of 2027, FISA is still actually technically authorized. So we're within this area of a continuing authorization, all right? So it's kind of a gray area that people are like, well, Congress hasn't actually reauthorized it. Well, we actually reauthorized the court to reauthorize it, but it only lasts for a year. So we have a little bit of time yet, okay? But we still need to get these Fourth Amendment protections into the bill, all right? It's like when the government wants to buy the metadata. Commercial entities can buy it, and that's fine, but the government should be able to, because commercial agencies, they can't throw you in jail. They can't take away your rights. The government can, so the government needs to get a warrant in order to do these things.
1: So that's one issue. That's not what derailed it this time in the Senate. The Senate was moving forward for reauthorization. Then the president this week said, I'm not going to sign it unless it includes, say, the Save America Act. So first, speak to what the Save America Act is.
0: Sure. The Save America Act is really three-pronged. Number one, you have to be a United States citizen to vote. Number two, in order to register to vote, you have to prove United States citizenship. And number three, the voter rules across the country for federal elections have to be verified to ensure that there are only citizens in those rolls. Now, that means illegal aliens cannot be in the rolls. That also means that legal aliens cannot be on the rolls either. They cannot vote. You have to be a citizen in order to vote, and that is so critically important. We have photo ID required in that as well, and there are about, I think, 34 states that require voter ID, but yet there are 16 that don't, and that's great. Very concerning.
1: So this is just common sense.
0: It is. It's common sense.
1: I mean, you have to have an ID to get on an airplane. You have to have an ID to cash a check, if you can cash it. So voting, I mean, that is one of the most sacred duties of a citizen of this country.
0: Absolutely. It is people's voice. For people to make their voice heard in government, the way we do that is the vote.
1: So we have a little over a minute and a half left. What are the prospects of Save America Act passing?
0: Well, I was very, very pleased to see the president's tweet. I actually spoke to him Monday a week ago, right as the Georgia elections, the early voting started. I spoke to him about this specific issue, and he actually told me then that he said it has to be. Save America Act has to be attached to FISA for me to sign it. And now he comes out with a tweet on it. So I think that gives us great momentum, all right, to push that and make that happen this coming week.
1: Well, it has passed in the House. Save America Act has passed. FISA has passed in the House. The Senate is where the issue lies.
0: That's true. It is, but I think the House is going to try and pass FISA again. And when we do it, we need to be putting Save America Act in with it. The Senate, as you said, the Senate could actually do it because FISA is over there right now, and as well as the Save America Act is there.
1: Been sitting there.
0: Been sitting there a while.
1: A lot of things sit in the Senate.
0: A lot more than sit in the House, that's for sure. You're right, Tony.
1: Congressman Andrew Clyde, thanks so much for joining us.
0: Thank you.
1: All right, folks, don't go anywhere. When we come back, we're going to be joined by former Congresswoman Michelle Bachmann. She's going to be joining us to talk about the Memorandum of Understanding between the United States and Iran. Is it a good deal? Is it good for Israel? What should we be looking for? All of that and more. Still to come, we're going to be joining the speaker as well. So don't go anywhere. More this week on Capitol Hill. Straight ahead.
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1: Welcome back to This Week on Capitol Hill. I'm your host, Tony Perkins, and we're at North Hall Church in Georgia, right outside of Gainesville, Georgia, with a live enthusiastic... Oh, right, we were talking, we just touched on this, but I want to go deeper into the memorandum of understanding that was signed this week between the United States and Iran regarding the war. It buys us 60 more days of a ceasefire as the details are kind of negotiated. But in the 14 paragraphs that we have, it tells us a lot. Joining me now to discuss this and more is Michelle Bachmann, a former member of Congress from Minnesota. Now, you served on the House Intelligence Committee during your time in Congress. Based on your understanding and your history of Iran and that regime, what do you make of this memorandum of understanding with the Iranian regime? Will it lead to peace in the Middle East?
9: 100% no, it will not lead to peace because it's rewarding Iran, a terror regime, a death-defying regime, a regime that hates the United States and hates Israel with a passion. That hasn't changed despite leadership changes. They intend to take down our nation. They intend to take down Israel as well. So they have zero plans to abide by this agreement. And just look at the statements that were made today by the Ayatollah and by the leadership within Iran. They're very arrogant, very proud, very prideful. They're spurning Donald Trump. And they declared that they're the new superpower. In fact, they said they defeated two superpowers with this memorandum of understanding. They see the agreement that they won and that they defeated the United States and they defeated Israel. Israel is the superpower of the Middle East. We're the global superpower of the world. They see that they've defeated us, and they've declared themselves the new global superpower in the Middle East. So that's what they think of the agreement. That's what they think of us. So I don't see any fear on the part of Iran regarding this agreement. They see they're going to become wealthy again. They're going to have freedom again. They can get right back up to their old tricks again to try to destroy the United States and build a nuclear weapon.
1: I was speaking earlier this week with the ambassador to the U.S. from Israel, Ambassador Leiter, and one of the concerns is the frozen assets that will be released. And of course, we don't know all the details of how this framework's going to work. However, there's no discussion in the 14 points about Iran reining in their proxies, Hezbollah, Hamas, the Houthis. Could not these assets, billions of dollars of assets, reestablish the harassment that these proxies, these terrorist proxies, have been toward Israel?
9: Oh, exactly. And as a matter of fact, they made a statement about that today, too. The Iranians said that they plan to use the money to rearm and remilitarize Hezbollah, which is their proxy. So if you see terrorism in the world, it's Iran behind it. They're the number one state sponsor of terrorism in the world. They've been designated that by the United States State Department since 1979. And so Donald Trump, I give him a lot of credit. I love Donald Trump as our president. I'm so grateful for him that he's our president. But I feel like I've seen two Donald Trumps in the Iran war. We had the most brilliant American leader, the bravest, most bold American leader, beginning on February 28th. It was really, truly a miraculous military operation where it was the United States partnering with Israel, our greatest ally. We'd never done anything like this before. It was a first in history. And we saw God miraculously brought one miracle after another, nearly hour after hour after hour, so much so that Iran was practically defeated. We saw not only the Ayatollah killed, all of the Iranian Revolutionary Guard Corps, literally to a person, every leader killed, and then we went down not one, not two, but three levels of leadership, destroying their navy, destroying their air force, destroying their military on the ground. We took out their nuclear production facilities. We did great damage to a lot of their missiles and their ballistic missiles and their launchers. We did an incredible job with the hand and blessing of an almighty God. And then I don't know what happened. It's like Donald Trump went to China and he said, now China's going to buy 200 Boeing jets. Okay, whoopee for that. Great. but it's like he came home a different person. I don't know what happened in China. I don't know if it was China. I don't know if he read poll numbers. He got cold feet because the midterms are coming. Poll numbers were going down. The price of gas was going up. People were churning against the war. So this may have been a pragmatic move more than anything, just eyeing the midterms. But this was a once-in-a-lifetime opportunity to destroy the worst state sponsor of terrorism and really the whole regime, because Qatar is the number one funder of terrorism in the world. We could have seen this whole network fall. And that's what I was just shocked at, because Donald Trump was so bold and he made statements that he was going to see this to the end. He was going to bring this whole thing to the end. And then he just pivoted on his heels. And we saw this memorandum of understanding is a document I can't even recognize or understand, because from the White House's point of view, they're saying that the memorandum of understanding is all performance-based. You might have seen Vice President Vance on Sean Hannity's show this week, and he went through, he did a flawless job explaining the memorandum of understanding. I thought, gee, this sounds pretty good after the vice president was done, until I read the text. And the text has no teeth of holding Iran accountable. It's the United States that gives Iran everything. Iran doesn't do anything. They have to make a statement that they've been making for 48 years, so they've been lying through their teeth about. And it's that, oh yeah, we won't make nuclear weapons. They've had their fingers crossed behind their back saying that for 48 years. So what's new with that? They're going to say it again. And then they said, yep, we'll open up the streets of Hormuz. Well, today they've been very vocal and said, yeah, we're planning to charge tolls on this. And they're planning to make hundreds of billions of dollars. It's against international law. They're not allowed to do that. So they intend to be rewarded. And remember where all this started, Tony. It started with October 7th. It was Iran that attacked Israel. They attacked through Hamas, their proxy, through Hezbollah, through the Iraqi militias, through the Houthis. So they have people that they pay to do their dirty work. Iran has other groups that they pay to do their dirty work. And they really are Terror, Inc. That's all they are. Iran isn't a state. It's a terrorist organization, not the people, but the terrorist organization that runs Iran. So now they're back in business, and they'll have money.
1: Michelle, just have 30 seconds left. It may be a pragmatic decision, but what does it do to our relationship with Israel? 20 seconds.
9: It's devastating. If you look at the people of Israel, they're shocked. They feel betrayed. They feel that the United States has stabbed them in the back, because there is no security agreement for Israel in this. In fact, President Trump has slapped Benjamin Netanyahu this way, this way, and this way in the last few days. And there's a very difficult election coming up this fall. Today he said, I don't know if I'll endorse him or not. Maybe I will. I don't know. But he's been very emotional lately, he said. Well, President Trump has looked very emotional lately, and I don't understand it. Again, our role is to be biblical in all of this, and the Bible tells us that nations will be judged for how they treat Israel. And that's really my question about this.
1: Always appreciate your insights. Folks, stick with us. We'll be back with more right after this.
10: With SRN News, I'm Bob Agnew in Washington. Maritime data company Lloyd's List Intelligence says major ship owners have begun moving vessels through the Strait of Hormuz. For the first time in 110 days, ships owned by major companies are transiting the strait after effectively being marooned there since February. Lloyd's List estimates about 550 merchant ships are in that pipeline. They'll need to prepare to make the exit from the Persian Gulf. That includes 160 tankers, 200 bulk carriers, 600, or rather 60 container ships, and 10 vehicle carriers. President Trump has unveiled the new Air Force One, a formerly Qatari-owned jumbo jet, now converted into the official U.S. presidential aircraft. As people gathered to celebrate Juneteenth at various venues across the country, former President Obama and the former First Lady Michelle Obama yesterday unveiled his
11: Pegasus Coin and Jewelry will pay you on the spot for your gold jewelry and coins. Just west of I-75 off State Road 70, 12 Oaks Plaza. 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
18: This afternoon, expect humid conditions with a mix of clouds and sunshine reaching a high of 92. Tonight, anticipate a thunderstorm in the evening. Otherwise, it'll be partly cloudy and humid with a low of 78. Tomorrow will bring intervals of clouds and sun with a chance of a thunderstorm in some areas in the afternoon and temperatures climbing to a high of 93. I'm meteorologist Jason Caterina. That's your exclusive AccuWeather forecast on AM 930, The Answer.
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1: This week on Capitol Hill, I'm Tony Perkins, your host, and we are at North Hall Church in Gainesville, Georgia, with a live and decent... And here at North Hall Church, the pastor is with us. And by the way, this is home for Family Research Council's Pray, Vote, Stand chapter for Hall County. And Pastor Bucky, thanks for joining us.
20: Yeah, glad to have y'all and you here at North Hall Church.
1: Pastor Bucky Kennedy, senior pastor here and host for us tonight. I want to get into a conversation about pastors being engaged, but you just heard Michelle Bachman
20: right. Talking
1: about Israel, a biblical view of Israel, and I think there are a few foreign policy issues that are more important than our relationship with Israel and Jewish state.
20: Yeah, you know, Tony, most of the time people are looking at Israel through a geopolitical lens, and we have to understand them through biblical truth. And people ask me all the time, well, is Israel today the same Israel in the Bible, which is almost kind of funny. And they think, well, there's a lot that Israel does wrong. They've got a corrupt government. They got all this kind of stuff. And I always remind them, I said, you know something? I'm so glad that God's faithful to me when I'm rebellious. And if you read Israel's history throughout Scripture, God's always been faithful to Israel. He's always disciplined Israel. He's always called them back. But God's not forgotten Israel. And we need to understand that relationship biblically. It's not political. It's not outside that. It is a biblical relationship, and we keep making political decisions about a biblical problem.
1: Right. And I tell people, look, my support of Israel is the support of the Jewish people and the Jewish state and its right to exist and defend itself. I don't endorse every decision they make because I don't endorse every decision my own government makes. So, I mean, that's not what we're saying here. They have a right to exist. God gave them that land. It's their land and should not be given to us to create a two-state solution for the Palestinians. That's not what that land should be.
20: I agree 100%.
1: All right, continuing that line of reasoning or thinking about pastors and churches being involved in issues like that that are now called political issues. What are you doing talking about an issue that's political?
20: Well, I say it's a biblical issue. As a matter of fact, I took our church recently through Romans 9, 10, 11. And I said, here's what Scripture talks about in Israel. And let's see what the Bible says, not what the politicians say, not what the pundits say. And let's look at what God's Word says about our relationship with Israel. You don't have to be mad. You don't have to be angry. Just preach the Bible. The Bible answers the issues.
1: But when churches start to speak to these issues, because, you know, marriage, they say it's a political issue. It's a biblical issue. Life, that is a political issue. It's a biblical issue. Gender, it's a biblical issue. Jesus in chapter 19 said, "Ask not, asking you again, you have asked for you and But when you do that, you're called a Christian nationalist when you get involved. I was on C-SPAN earlier this week, and I want to play a clip from a question that the host asked me. Play clip 9.
16: Tony, how do you define Christian nationalism?
19: Well, you know, we had that conversation last time I was here. I think I put that back on those who are using the term. It's not a term I use. So, I mean, how would you define Christian nationalism?
16: No, I'm asking you.
19: Well, I mean,
16: I get to ask the question. Well,
1: they don't know the definition,
20: though.
1: And so they use that as it's like calling somebody a bigot just to shut down the conversation. Yeah. It's a pejorative that is used. And it's exactly the last time I was sitting in that chair, they asked me the same question again. What's a Christian nationalism?
20: It's a social construct. I mean, it really is. It's something that we don't have an answer for. Let's make up a name,
1: right,
20: which is the argument. I love how you handled it. You said, you define it. And a lot of times when I'm discussing Scripture and people are coming up, I said, well, tell me what you think. And most of the time, people have opposition without any evidence, and so they come up with names. And that's kind of what this is. And, you know, I'm an American. I'm a Christian. I'm a Christian that's an American.
1: I love this country.
20: I love our country, but I don't put politics before Scripture. My view and understanding of the Word of God determines my political understanding.
1: What do you guys have this line? What would you say to pastors out there that are reluctant to talk to these issues that affect the culture and the policy that governs our nation?
20: Well, I'd encourage them to preach the full counsel of God. I mean, you don't have to go after the topic, but if you're preaching through the Word, verse by verse, chapter by chapter, you're going to come up on it. And just plainly, boldly, courageously, and confidently speak to the issue. And let the Bible explain the Bible.
1: I encourage pastors just to preach through the Word of God, and those issues are going to come up, and you can address them, and you can't be accused of cherry-picking issues because you're just preaching the Word of God.
20: You know, Tony, I just encourage you, don't be a parent of the latest and greatest. Be a preacher of the Word.
1: Amen. Bucky Kennedy, thanks for hosting us.
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1: Welcome back to This Week on Capitol Hill. I'm your host, Tony Perkins. Thanks so much for tuning in. As we're before a live audience here at Northall Church in Gainesville. Well, while the House of Representatives was not in session in Capitol in Washington this week, many of the members were back in their districts meeting with constituents, attending events, and campaigning. At the same time, primary elections were taking place across several states, including here in Georgia. And these are races that can play an important role in shaping the midterms this fall, determining control of the House and the Senate. Joining us now for our weekly conversation to discuss this and much more is House Speaker Mike Johnson of Louisiana, who joins us from the road. Mr. Speaker, welcome to This Week on Capitol Hill.
25: Hey, Tony. Great to be with you.
1: All right, so let's start with the primary results from this week. What was what's your takeaway?
25: Well, we're feeling good. I think the right candidates are emerging on the Republican side, and what we're seeing is a trend around the country of more and more radical Democrats. You've seen this trend, and we discussed it. The best way to describe it is that I think there's many mom and daddy wannabes who are popping up all around in the country, many of them running for Congress. And I'll tell you that the alarming thing for the country is that the energy, the money, the excitement, the grassroots is on the side of the insurgent left. People are openly running for Congress as Marxist, as socialist, and far leftist, further left than the party's ever been. So I'm afraid that the time for centrists and moderation and common sense in the Democrat Party is behind us now. And we've got to recognize this is a battle of worldviews and ideologies more than just policy.
5: Mr. Speaker, several months ago, we were not even into the primary season, you said you were bullish on the fall's midterm elections. Are you even more so now?
25: I am. I'm convinced. And even the prognosticators now, Tony, are saying that Republicans are favored to win more seats. The latest amount by the Cook Report, which is kind of the gold standard, is they say 214 safe Republican seats, 204 in the Democrat column. And the ones in the middle are the jump ball seats, the swing districts. And so if you think of it, it's a profound thing. The entire control of Congress and the direction of the country will come down to less than 20 seats in the House of Representatives. So I'm out crisscrossing the country. I've been in New York, Ohio, and here in Michigan over the last 3 days, going to all these swing districts, raising the resources necessary to win. We got great candidates, a great record to run out, a great message. I think the energy will be on our side.
5: You know, you and I have talked about this, Mr. Speaker, about how politics is downstream from the culture and the culture downstream from the church. You know, we're broadcasting here tonight from a church. How important is it that the voice of the church be heard in this hour?
25: Well, it's critical. You know, we have to stand for our values because they happen to be the values of this great nation that we are given to steward. You know, it is, without dispute, the greatest nation in the history of the world by every objective measure. We're the most free, most successful, most powerful, most benevolent nation that has ever been. But we are reminded every day that that is not a guarantee. We're still an experiment in self-governance. And that republic that we are trying to keep rests upon some very important foundations, the principles that made us the great nation. We have to defend those. We have to contend for them and contend for the faith because these things are intertwined. So this is the time for the church and people of faith to be very vocal, to be more consistent and vocal and of greater conviction than we've ever been because the stakes are so very high. We have to get beyond the 250th anniversary and understand that freedom isn't free and it's got to be defended.
5: You know, let me ask you about those foundations because last weekend in Washington, D.C., I was in Washington over the weekend. You were there for the UFC fight there on the lawn of the White House. And we found out that there was a foiled terrorist plot, domestic, that was aimed at the UFC event there at the White House. I mean, this was domestic. I mean, what is causing this coming apart here in our nation?
25: Well, it's been a long trend, of course, moral relativism and the indoctrination that now 2 to 3 generations of American school children have gotten in their schools. Now they're being radicalized online. This foiled terrorism plot that would have happened on the White House premises just on Sunday night involved men from 5 to 6 different states around the country, young men between the ages of their early 30s to as young as 19. And they're in these chat groups on these subversive websites. Sites and they were organizing what they thought would be an assassination, a mass casualty event of members of Congress, the House and Senate, and of course, perhaps even the president himself. So very dangerous times. We've got to recognize that's what we're up against. These are dangerous days. The days are evil, as Scripture says. And we have to walk circumspectly. We have to act accordingly. We've got to make sure we are properly funding on our brave law enforcement agencies and those who are charged with keeping the American people safe.
5: We can do all of that, and I know that Congress is working hard to do that. We were talking earlier with Congressman Andrew Clyde here that represents this district. But there's a moral fabric that is fraying. And when you look at government, civil government doesn't work unless you have self-government. You know, John Adams talked about that. Our government was made for moral and religious people, wholly inadequate for the government of any other. Our institutions that reinforce and instill that have been doing the opposite over the last 50, 60 years. Are we on the path of fixing that?
25: I think we are. I think that, you know, it's sort of a pendulum in the culture, and it was swung so far to the radical left that I do believe there is a backlash. There are little sparks of revival around the country. There's a recognition, interestingly, among young men demographically who are returning to faith and looking for truth, the absolutes that have been absent from the culture for so long. So as we say all the time, this is a moment for us to speak with clarity, conviction, and consistency more than we have, and to be bold about it. Go into the public square and share the truth in love, of course, but to let people know that there is an absolute. There are commands that were given by our Creator. And I think the 250th anniversary, Tony, is a perfect opportunity for us to use it as a teachable moment. I like to say this all the time. Take young people straight to the second paragraph of the nation's birth certificate. We hold these truths to be self-evident, that all men are created equal, not just born equal, created equal. And that it is God Himself that gives us our inalienable rights, not government. We owe our allegiance to our Creator, and that's where our responsibility is as well.
1: I have 30 seconds left, Mr. Speaker. This would be a great time for people to actually participate in the God and Government course that you used to teach, right?
25: Yeah, right. Good time for education.
1: All right, well, we'll encourage people to check that out. Mr. Speaker, thanks so much for taking time to join us this week. We look to see you next week in Washington, D.C.
25: Thank you.
1: Well, these great speech. Check out the Valley Remedy course that the speaker and I used to teach. You can text course to 67742 and find out more about it. That's course to 67742. All right, after the break, a few final thoughts on the news of the week. So stay with us. Don't go anywhere. More Straight Ahead.
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1: More than two decades ago, in 2013,
4: 1904, Harvard professor Samuel Huntington warned in his book, Who Are We?, that America was facing a crisis of identity. He argued that a nation cannot remain united without a common culture, a common history, and a common understanding of itself. Remove those foundations and a society inevitably fragments into competing tribes, interests, and identities. Huntington pointed to the Anglo-Protestant creed as the core of America's unifying identity. He argued that America's political institutions and civic ideals did not arise in a vacuum, but were rooted in a culture shaped by Protestant Christianity. If Huntington identified the foundation of America's shared identity, educator E.D. Hirsch explained how that identity was transmitted through a common biblical literacy that provided Americans with a shared vocabulary, history, and moral framework. Without that shared knowledge, the cultural foundations of the nation, its identity, inevitably began to erode. The Founding Fathers were immersed in biblical imagery. Benjamin Franklin famously proposed a national seal depicting Moses at the Red Sea. Political leaders routinely drew upon scripture when discussing liberty and self-government. The Bible shaped how Americans understood these issues of freedom and self-government. Even those who were not Orthodox Christians were influenced by the biblical worldview that permeated colonial America. What happens when that biblical literacy disappears? A nation that forgets its story loses its identity. And when a people lose their identity, they become fragmented. That is precisely what Huntington warned about. Americans increasingly identify themselves by race, class, political ideology, or special interest rather than a common national story. The consequences of this loss of historical memory extend beyond America's understanding of itself. They also affect America's understanding of one of the most important sources of its cultural inheritance, the Jewish people and the biblical story of Israel. America's affinity for the Jewish people did not begin with the modern state of Israel. As historian Walter Russell Mead observed, for generations, Americans viewed Jewish history through the lens of Scripture and found in Israel's story lessons about liberty, covenant, and national purpose. As biblical literacy declines, Israel is increasingly viewed only through a contemporary political lens, ignoring its biblical and historical foundations. Meanwhile, anti-Semitism has risen across America and the West. Certainly, anti-Semitism has many causes, yet it is difficult to ignore the connection between a society that no longer understands the Bible and one that increasingly misunderstands the Jewish people whose history fills its pages. The rise of anti-Semitism and the weakening of support of Israel did not occur overnight. The ground was prepared over decades as biblical literacy declined and historical memory faded. As America celebrates its 250th anniversary, we have an opportunity not merely to commemorate our history, but to recover it. We can rediscover the biblical foundations that shaped our nation and strengthened the shared identity Huntington warned was slipping away. The Bible is not merely a religious text, but one of the foundational documents of American civilization. To understand America, one must understand the Bible. When that understanding is lost, we lose not only part of our history and identity, but also the story that once united us. And with that, that has been this week on Capitol Hill.
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13: With SRN News, I'm Bob Agnew in Washington. Maritime data company Lloyd's List Intelligence says major ship owners have begun moving vessels through the Strait of Hormuz. For the first time in 110 days, ships owned by major companies are transiting the strait after effectively being marooned there since February. Lloyd's List estimates about 550 merchant ships are in that pipeline. They'll need to prepare to make the exit from the Persian Gulf. That includes 160 tankers, 200 bulk carriers, 60 container ships, and 10 vehicle carriers. President Trump has unveiled the new Air Force One, a formerly Qatari-owned jumbo jet, now converted into the official U.S. presidential aircraft. As people gathered to celebrate Juneteenth at various venues across the country, former President Obama and the former First Lady Michelle Obama yesterday unveiled his presidential center. This is SRN News.
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17: This afternoon will be humid with a mix of clouds and sunshine reaching a high of 92. Tonight, expect a thunderstorm in the evening. Otherwise, it will be partly cloudy and humid with a low of 78. Tomorrow, there will be times of clouds and sun with a chance of a thunderstorm in spots during the afternoon, reaching a high of 93. I'm meteorologist Jason Caterina. That's your exclusive AccuWeather forecast on AM 930, The Answer.
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28: 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I actually did a previous show similar to this with Patty, and we talked about it, how you can get 3-to-1 on your contributions. We got a lot of phone calls. And so we're going to kind of expound on this right now on how you can get leverage dollars. What are leverage dollars? It means that if I got a dollar and somebody gives me two additional dollars of leverage, I'm getting $3 for every $1. Just like your 401k. Typically, if you're getting if you're putting in 6% and the company matches 6%, that's a 1-to-1 leverage, which means I've got 6% of OPM, other people's money, the company's money. Now, some of you who have 401ks where they only match 50%, many of you make the mistake of maxing out the contribution. And so let's say you're getting 6%, you're putting in 6%, the company does 3. Well, you're just creating a tax snowball. This is where our strategy comes in a much more efficient way on structuring this. Patty, I want to welcome you to the show, and how are you doing today?
0: Thank you so much, Greg. I'm doing great. As always, we miss you when you're away, but I look forward to Wednesdays when I get to see you at the radio.

0: smell the salt air, so you do have that on us.
1: I can. I watched the seagulls today.
0: Oh, wow.
1: We had to rescue a turtle.
0: Oh, no.
1: Yeah, Lindsay rescued a turtle. Well, that was actually in Greenville, and that turtle actually snapped at her. It was one of those snapping, hissing turtles. Little pond turtle.
0: Oh, my goodness.
1: Yeah. They have them in Florida. Well, they have them in South Carolina. And you know what they have that hisses also, Patty? Alligators here.
0: Oh, no. No, thank you. No, thank you. I mean, I love all animals, but I must say I have a healthy fear of an alligator. Yes.
1: Well, I used to be a gator fan, ba-dum-bum.
0: Yes, you were. And it's the time of year here where the ducks are crossing the road. You know what I mean?
1: Yes.
0: The geese.
1: The geese, they are crossing the road. They're all congregating down here now.
0: Yes, they are everywhere. So.
1: Well, listen.
0: Okay, they're exactly, but...
1: Here's the thing. I really want our listeners to understand this. This is a phenomenal program. And one of the key mistakes that people make with their 401ks is they put everything into the 401k. They have no tax strategies. So let's say somebody, retires or they do an in-service rollover at 59 and a half and their 401k is worth $1 million, $1.5 million, $2 million. That's great. That's a good problem to have, but it's a tax problem. And nobody's talking to them about tax rescue or tax-free strategies. With our programs, it's perfect for business owners. You take X amount of dollars. I think the minimum is $25,000. But let's say the person puts in $25,000. The bank is going to match $25,000 for the first 5 years. And then the bank's going to contribute $50,000 a year for the next 5 years. So that means that the client put in $125,000 in a 5 year period, right?
0: Right.
1: And the money in the bank gave them credit for $500,000. Now, how many people would want to do an investment of $125,000, but then be given $375,000 that they make money on? Now, they're not giving it to you. They're loaning you the money, but they're doing it in such a way that you're making money on their money. And we've seen these plans work successfully for many of our clients. And I'm excited about this plan because this plan's a little bit more flexible than the one we used to use a few years ago. And Patty, where it gets really interesting, we're working on a large case for grandchildren. So those of you who are listening to our strategy right now, you want to leave a something for your grandchildren? You know, what's the old adage? It's teach a man how to fish, feed him for a lifetime. Give a man a fish, feed him once or feed him now. You know? And so what you're doing is you're teaching your grandchildren how to fish for a lifetime. And I think we ran a number for a three-year-old. This was amazing. And the company or the bank will match 10 to 1 for the three-year-old. It's better than any college funding program. They could actually use this money for college. Okay, some of it. And the child's income. Now, this is with the child putting in, was it 10,000 or seven? Do you remember?
0: Oh, the 3-year-old.
1: Yeah.
0: It was seven.
1: So they put $7,000 a year for 5 years, right? It's $35,000 investment. And their income at 60 years old is $70,000 a year tax free. It's actually higher than that. We should get a couple of quotes and actually talk about numbers. But folks that are listening to this, you can watch us on our TV show. Go to mymoneyissafe.com, click on the My Money is Safe show, and you can listen to shows. I am going to be recording next week in Topeka, Kansas, and we are going to be doing a show with the folks that do this. We are preparing to do this, and I'm excited about it. We're going to talk about it. So, folks, if you want to watch us on television, go to mymoneyissafe.com, and you can watch our shows right there. We've got like 13 shows in there. We're on television, and you can listen to our podcast. You can listen to all of this, and you can listen to all of the radio shows that we've done, which, with the help of Salem Broadcasting, they've recorded all of these. They're on our website. I also want to welcome the people on WFLA that are listening to our program today.

0: might not know me as well. I've only been on this station about 6 months. But if you want something creative, give us a call and we'll show you how to leverage money. And this is, here's the key point I want to make. People think they know what's called commonly as premium finance. So it's people that typically have a high net worth. They will put up collateral and the company will loan them money or the bank will loan them money and they exponentially get nice returns. With our program, they don't have to put up collateral. It's called non-recourse. And so it's one of the few non-recourse plans that are set up properly. So again, Patty, can you imagine you put in $50,000 a year for 5 years, right? That's five. That's what is that? $250,000, right?
1: Right.
0: That's $250,000 that you put in over a 5 year period. The bank's going to put in $750,000 on your behalf. So it's as if you've had $1 million investment. So you're making money on OPM, other people's money. And that's after fees. So these plans historically have done around 6 to 8%, depending on what time period, but they've consistently done this for the last 40 years. And with the bank's money, you're averaging 2 to 3% on the bank's money. So that means you're making anywhere from 8 to 12%. And we actually ran some clients that have been with us for 7 years now. They've averaged 12% a year. Now, again, folks, I'm not promising a return. I'm just telling you how these accounts have returned. But the difference is you're getting a bucket of tax-free income. And these people we were just talking about, they're going to be able to get an income of about $60,000 a year tax-free the rest of their lives. Folks, how many of you could use a $60,000 a year tax-free return or income? I don't know, Patty. Maybe you're just there and you don't need all of that, but I think love that.
1: I would definitely love that. And I'm yet to talk to someone that would not like that.
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0: Welcome back, listeners. This is Greg Elliott, the Prosperity Group. And the song that you heard is a song written by my daughter, Annie Ellie, called 52 Card Pickup. She's a Nashville recording artist. You can go to Spotify, and you can download her music. Her first release is a song called Phoenix. And she's quite a prolific singer and songwriter, singer-songwriter. So, folks, stay tuned. We'll be giving you the ability to get onto our websites to be able to get on there and listen to our music. So folks, you go to Spotify, okay? On Spotify, you can download her music. You can also find her music on SoundCloud as well. So just something for you to know. Patty, what do you think when we're talking about this leveraging strategy, what I call this bank-funded account? From your words, would you give a description for our listeners of how they would benefit from this? Because I think the biggest issue we're going to have is people that say, oh, this sounds too good to be true. Yet we've done this for people. But most people think it's only for the uber rich that can participate in this. I mean, you can use it. I've got a very close friend of mine that's a hairdresser. And I was talking to her about a retirement strategy. And I said, you realize you can take some of the cash that you have and put into these leverage strategies. It's phenomenal. And she would meet the network criteria to do it. And the network criteria is an accredited investor or an income of $100,000 to $200,000 a year, depending on your asset. So here's somebody that is able to literally create a retirement program for themselves and have a huge amount of tax-free money in the future. So it's really, really important. So folks, you can reach us again at 1-800-297-5755. But Patty, I'd love for you to expound and talk about that.
1: I remember the first time that I sat with you and learned about this. It quickly became my favorite thing that we do here because it is taking something and thinking outside the box, taking a structure or a strategy that people typically think of as for leaving legacy only and creating a tax-free income stream for yourself. But not only you are putting money aside for you, you do have that money that is matching it. And it's just a phenomenal tool. And the way that this particular strategy is structured is even more so desirable because it enables that money to stay in there longer and to be used for the growth of the account as well. So it's just a very, very, it is complicated, yes, but it is a very advantageous tool that, like you said, the uber wealthy have been using for a long time that is just now becoming more mainstream that we can take advantage of and use for our clients.
0: Yeah, it truly is. And it is getting more mainstream. But Patty, you know, let's look at the highlights of this, okay?
1: Right.
0: So highlight number one would be you are putting in money and you have a financing instrument that's going to match your funds plus, depending on your age, 3 to 10 times what you do. Depending on your age. So let's say you have a child that's 17 and under, they're going to get a 10-to-1 funding. Now, they qualify based on their parents' net worth, and so or grandparents' net worth, depending on how we set it up. And so what happens is the child's putting in, or somebody's putting in on behalf of the child, they're putting in $10,000 a year for 5 years. That's $50,000. The bank funding is going to add $500,000. That's 10-to-1 for that child. That means, and let's say that child's 1 year old. So that means that at 60 years old, that child's going to be able to pull $250,000 at that account tax-free. Tax-free. Patty, I said tax-free.
1: That's amazing. And if there's anyone out there that thinks taxes are going to go down and does not think that this is being beneficial, I would be shocked.
0: Right, right. Because look, we are facing taxes in the future. So,
1: yes, we are.
0: And it's not going to go away. And anything can happen with our politicians. So, you know, we don't know what's going to happen with the midterms. You know, who knows what's going to happen with the politicians day to day? So look at all of this, you know?
1: That's the truth, yeah.
0: So it's important to understand about that.
1: It's important to understand that and to realize that all of this is a strategic plan to enable you to create tax-free wealth for yourself. And then the beauty of this, too, is that you can also pass this down. You can pass it on. There's so many things out there that are one or the other, or use it or lose it. And this is none of that. This is a wonderful tool.
0: It truly is. Let's look at a 55-year-old. Let's say a 55-year-old puts in $50,000 a year for 5 years, right? That's $250,000. The financing instrument is going to put in $750 on their behalf. At 65 years old, that person's approximately going to be able to pull about $60,000 a year tax-free the rest of their life. And they're going to have $1.5 million of protection for long-term care or for legacy or for health issues. So me as a business owner, I have one of these programs. God forbid something happened, I have access to the $1.5 million to help me in terms of a chronic illness, terminal illness, critical illness. I've got all of these benefits that are built in to help me protect my business. And see, the biggest mistake business owners make is not protecting their business. Why? Because they're working their business. In actuality, the business is working them. 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Perfect for doctors, perfect for chiropractors. 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You have just given them access to $10 million of living benefits if something were to occur for them in terms of their health or what have you. So it's a phenomenal program that works really, really well. So folks, again, give us a call, 1-800-297-5755. It's 1-800-297-5755. If you want to ask questions about this, email us at info@mymoneyissafe.com. We'll be glad to set up a time to talk and get together about these strategies. Now, most of these programs are not available with the bank funding after age 60, in some cases age 65. But here's what's amazing about this, folks. You can set this up for your grandchildren. And here's something else that we can do. You could actually use one of your children to set up the program for you, and that we can explain. So you use the age of your child to structure a plan like that that'll be beneficial for you and your child. So this is a great strategy that really works well. And here's the beauty, Patty, no taxes.
1: You can't get any better than that.
0: And here's the question I know people are asking. They're saying, why would there be a bank that would throw money into it? Well, I'm glad you asked that question. The reason is because these type of strategies are so foolproof for the banks that they do them all the time. The difference is the average person has not taken advantage of this because nobody's talking to them about it, and most people don't think they can qualify for a program. So let me go over the qualifications. Accredited investor, which means $1 million of net worth. Okay. Could be, you could actually say gross worth, depending on which structure of it, meaning person has a $600,000 house. They got an income of $100,000 and they have assets of more than $1 million. They might be able to qualify for that. So if you want to look into this, folks, give our team a call at Prosperity Group. 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Any thoughts, Patty, before we start zeroing away from this segment?
1: just really and truly think hard about this. If anyone's listening and you do not qualify, but you know someone that does, please do refer them to us. We would love to be able to help them. And if you think that you are too old, but like Greg said, it's a phenomenal tool to use as a legacy. Not only can you use it to create tax-free income for yourself, you can create a phenomenal legacy for your family members.
0: Yeah, it really is. I mean, can you imagine giving a gift to one of your grandchildren? You're giving a gift for a lifetime.
1: Right.
0: That's the gift that keeps on giving, literally.
1: Absolutely. You're 100% right.
0: So, I mean, if you set it up and said, hey, I want to see, you know, show them the benefit of structuring that for one of my grandchildren, what an amazing gift. Mm-hmm. 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
3: With SRN News, I'm Bob Agnew in Washington. Maritime data company Lloyd's List Intelligence says major ship owners have begun moving vessels through the Strait of Hormuz. For the first time in 110 days, ships owned by major companies are transiting the strait after effectively being marooned there since February. Lloyd's List estimates about 550 merchant ships are in that pipeline. They'll need to prepare to make the exit from the Persian Gulf. That includes 160 tankers, 200 bulk carriers, 60 container ships, and 10 vehicle carriers. President Trump has unveiled the new Air Force One, a formerly Qatari-owned jumbo jet, now converted into the official U.S. presidential aircraft. As people gathered to celebrate Juneteenth at various venues across the country, former President Obama and the former First Lady Michelle Obama yesterday unveiled his presidential center. This is SRN News.
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5: This afternoon will be humid with a mix of clouds and sunshine, reaching a high of 92. Tonight, expect a thunderstorm in the evening. Otherwise, it will be partly cloudy and humid with a low of 78. Tomorrow, there will be times of clouds and sun with a chance of a thunderstorm in spots during the afternoon, reaching a high of 93. I'm meteorologist Jason Caterina. That's your exclusive AccuWeather forecast on AM 930, The Answer.

0: Welcome back, listeners. This is Greg Helly of the Prosperity Group, and this is the My Money is Safe show. And with the My Money is Safe show, we talk about strategies that are safe, that protect your income. Patty, I want to talk about something before, you know, just kind of pull back a little bit from what we talked about. And, you know, the reality right now, we've had an 18-year bull run. Never happened in history. Longest bull run since the Great Depression. Now, folks, I'm a student of history, and I will tell you that history has a funny way of repeating itself. So if the longest bull run led to the Depression and eventually World War II, do you think we might be facing something similar? I don't know. My feeling is, yeah. So this might be a perfect time to consider some reallocation, structuring it up to protect your money. Because I do believe that with the amount of debt that this nation has, the craziness of what's going on in our political system and world, you know, you can't believe the media. You can't believe Iran. You can't believe what we hear from Washington. None of it. It's just like, who? How many people are telling the truth in whatever field, what capacity? I hate to say that about the church, but some churches, you got to wonder if they're telling the truth or are they even teaching the truth? You know, it's uncanny to me. And so what's happening, we're in an area of uncertainty. What we're able to offer with our team is we're able to offer certainty. We're able to offer certainty. And so we will be able to help you protect your money. That's exactly what we do. So how do we protect your money? Okay, what am I talking about? Okay, Patty, I've said this before. I've been saying it for a couple of years. I believe that when this market corrects, it's going to be tough. It's going to be bloody. It's going to be, what I mean by correcting, what I mean by bloody is, I want to know, you know, we've talked about this before, but folks, do you remember what happened to your retirement account in 2008? 2009, do you recall how much money you lost? And how about 401k owners that remember that they lost half, almost half of their 401ks within a six-month period to a year period? And what about COVID when it dropped 47% in within 30 days? So everything is accelerated. Everything is exponential. And I keep telling people, don't get greedy. Take some of your winnings off of the table. Now, why are we winning as much as we are? Well, I think governmental policy is one major aspect of it, but governmental policy can shift on a dime, depending on who's in there, depending on what happens with the midterms. Now, I'm not saying one administration is perfect and the other isn't, because there's nuances from each of them that I like and I don't like. But what our job is to look at financials and say, hey, how is this era of just unbridled craziness in terms of everything? We are in an internet world where everything is accelerated, right? It used to take 4 or 5 days for news to travel across the sea. It takes 4 or 5 seconds for news to travel across the sea now. So you look at the effect on the market. You know, the market is going up. I mean, I'm even as we're recording this show, on a Wednesday, you know, the Dow is up 130 points. The NASDAQ is down 54 points. We've talked about gold. Gold is at 4,300. It had a little bit of a pullback. All right. And then you look at, let's see what SpaceX is doing today. You know, it's pretty amazing. SpaceX is down $8. It's $192. Patty, you know what I bought SpaceX at? Pre-IPO, $105. Wow. So that's almost doubling right now.
1: Mm-hmm.
0: Okay. Again, these are strategies that we talk about, folks, and we're going to be doing the manage money soon. So stay tuned on that, folks. I think that's going to really open up a lot of extra tools for our clients, because we want to make sure that our clients are taken care of, all of their benefits are taken care of. So it's truly, truly important to do these type of things, folks. It really is. So, folks, you can reach us at 1-800-297-5755. 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And you can email us at info@mymoneyissafe.com if you want to learn about these strategies. But I want to remind our listeners that don't get goo-goo-eyed over the market with the success that you've had. Do you know what amazes me, Patty? I heard from somebody and they said to me, yeah, I'm day trading. I said, yeah, how's that going? Oh, really great. I'm making good money. And, you know, I think of a friend of mine that used to own a couple of pizza franchises. And he decided he was going to sell the pizza to do day trading. He said he was doing great. I ran into him, I don't know, 6 months later, and he was doing a very, let's put it this way, very menial type job. And I said, how's the day trading going? I said, are you just doing this to stay busy? He says, no, I lost my tail on the day trading. I mean, you know, people are only as smart as they think they are.
1: It is so hard. It sounds the simplest. Oftentimes, the simplest things are the hardest to do.
0: Yeah,
1: take a profit. Take a profit.
0: You know, if when SpaceX hits a certain numbers, what am I going to do, Patty? As soon as I can, I'm going to scrape the profit and off of that. So if that's 50%, I take 50% of my 50% return, and I leave the principal in there. Then I've covered. Then everything else is pure profit, even if it goes down, right? So if I take $100,000, I double my money, right? So let's say it's worth $200,000, but then I take the $100,000 off the table, and I reinvest it elsewhere and make additional profit. And let's say that that investment regulates to $75, I'm still up $75,000. Which is a nice return. It's a 60% return. Anyway, that's my philosophy. Now, you've got some money that you can say, hey, I'll just ride it out for the long term. And you can do that. You know, look at Warren Buffett. He owned Coca-Cola. He owned things to do with consumption so that people they're always going to consume. He had some food companies because people have to eat. So it makes sense when you look at a long-term strategy. So this is what we're talking about, folks, is use a strategy that makes sense for you from a retirement standpoint. You know, do I want big caps, small caps? You know, what strategies are we using? That's the question. And if you want to see what you can do about taxes, then give us a call regarding this, because what we're talking about is a tax-free strategy if it's structured correctly. So again, it's called a PSLIP, properly structured life insurance plan. Most people don't know that life insurance is set up that way. Patty, something really important. You and I looked at a policy recently, and they used a well-known company, but they used a whole life strategy. And I'm not a fan of whole life. And I have guys that are in the industry to try to tell me the benefits of whole life. And not one of them has been able to give me a logical explanation of why I would use whole life versus universal life or index universal life. Now, I won't use variable universal life because to me it's an oxymoron. That's another story. But those of you who have a variable universal life policy, do you know that you could take your winnings there? If you do have winnings, put it into an index universal life and eliminate the risk and capture all your winnings. So these are some of the things that we can do for you, folks. So again, if you want to learn about this, give us a call at 800-297-5755. 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
1: Wow. 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
0: Yeah, he looked at me very puzzled. 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

0: 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Patty, you know, I get excited when we talk about these strategies because I know no one else is talking about it. And I hope people take an opportunity to give us a call, you know, to actually listen to what we're talking about, because this is something we can do to help them greatly. And it's one of the best programs that I've ever been involved with, and I think you've been involved with. So these are strategies that can help. And by the way, folks, let's see, what song did we play? I think it was I Need You. So it was a song written by my late wife, Marie. And folks, again, you can find my daughter. She's a Nashville recording artist. You can go to Spotify. Her first release, Phoenix, is out there. And stay tuned. She's got another one coming. And I'm going to be putting all of the music for my late wife and myself up on a specific website that we're going to make available to our listeners where they can download music or what have you, which is related to some of the ministry things that we've done. So, folks, I greatly appreciate you all tuning in and listening to these strategies. Patty, I love these strategies. They work. How do we communicate to the person that says, this sounds crazy. This sounds too good to be true? Because it's not too good to be true, because we do it for people all the time.
1: We do it for people all the time. I want to encourage those that you gave out the qualifications to take advantage of this plan. And right, there may be people that are listening that are close to qualifying, but just don't quite qualify. And
0: right,
1: we can do a similar program for them that will give you tax-free income as well. And that is just taking advantage of the PSLIP strategy. And it's one of those things that some people may talk to someone and they say, I did one of those and it did not work out, but they didn't do a PSLIP. They might have done something similar, but within itself, PSLIP, as Greg said, stands for properly structured. And those are the key words. They're properly structured. We have had clients come to us from other advisors, and we had to rescue their accounts because right, they were not structured properly. They were U-slips. They right, were improperly structured life insurance
0: right,
1: plans.
0: Right.
1: And so it's just so crucial. So be careful.
0: You know, I don't mean to interrupt you, but you just made me think of something. If any of our listeners are listening to these plans that were not done well and they have a bad experience and they're still in the midst of that, give us a call. We'll help you try to rectify it and put it together. You'll be surprised. By the way, Patty, we have a client that I think they've applied for the living benefits right now. It's like a $3 million policy. You just made me think of it. Check on the status on that today, because that would be really big for them if they could utilize that and get that in motion.
1: And, you know, and that's the other thing. If you have these policies that are not working properly, et cetera, we are here to help and to advise you. It may be changing it. It may be helping you learn how to use what you have properly. You may not be getting that advice from someone else, because our goal is to see that you are living your best life in your retirement.
0: Right.
1: We are not a cookie cutter shop. We are not a one size fits all. We are definitely go the extra mile to manage your accounts to give you the most for your money during your retirement years. We are one of the few companies that I know of that actually does look at and re-strategize your accounts anniversary after anniversary after anniversary.
0: Yeah, that's
1: please.
0: True.
1: If you like Greg said, if you do have one of these accounts or something similar, and it's not performing, call us. We would love to help you.
0: Absolutely. Absolutely. You know, Patty, you talk about the fact we do look at clients' accounts to help them reallocate the money. You know, when the market was in a real consistent upheaval, which was between 2016 and 2019, this is during President Trump's first term, I had clients getting 12%, 15% returns. And the reason is the market wasn't volatile then. It was going in a systematic direction upwards. This market, ever since 2020, ever since COVID, the level of volatility in our stock market is unprecedented. Right. And that's what makes me nervous when I look at all of these accounts. I don't think anybody can just park their money in the stock market and not pay attention. You know, has it outperformed and it done well in the last 10 years? Yeah, it's been doing well for the last, really since 2008. It's been on a steady climb. So why is that? Because the government's printing money and it's sustaining the market. So the question is our debt. We went from $20 trillion of debt. We are at almost $40 trillion of debt. The debt almost has doubled in 8 years. Well, actually, in 6 years. In six years. So this is the problem, and it's going to come back to roost. I'm not trying to be negative or be, you know, a Debbie Downer type person. I'm just saying I can't rationally look at this and just feel like I can stick my head in the sand and just write it out without paying attention to what's going on. That's so, so crucial.
1: Absolutely. It truly is. And we're here to help you through that and to, you know, put together a plan that takes advantage of the increases, but also iron a lot of those valleys out and to give you a steady foundation.
0: Well, it's truly that way, Patty, because you do want a foundation. You know, our prosperity plan, the 7 steps to a more prosperous retirement, step number one is the safe money plan. That's the safe money plan, which means that you have a foundational structure. You know, I think the Bible says you build your house on a rock. When a storm's coming, it won't get blown off. But if you put it on sand, as soon as that tempest comes, that house is going to be blown off its foundation. And we want our money foundationally structured so that it's going to be there come hell or high water. And I'm just saying that to be very descriptive, you know. Can you imagine if we go into a depression, if we go into something that's not sustainable, people aren't going to have the income, you know, they're going to have money. And even the ones that say, oh, I have no debt, but they may not have enough to generate an income if it's not done right. So they might have no debt, but what happens to people if the market loses 50%? You know, that's the question that one has to ask themselves. That's the whole point.
1: Absolutely. And you may say, I don't need income. I have been truly blessed and I do not need income. And to that I say, praise God. And you may also say, I'm able to leave a legacy. I can leave my grandchildren. I've got 10 grandchildren. I'm leaving them each 100,000. With this plan, you can take 100,000 and leverage that and leave grandchildren hundreds of thousands up to millions.
0: Right. That's so true.
1: You could take a small legacy and turn it into a life-changing legacy for those grandchildren.
0: No, that's absolutely true. Well, listen, you know, we're going to bring the boat home. We're going to bring it to the dock, you know. You know, I feel like I'm in Sarasota. You know, we're on a boat. We go out to the Gulf, enjoy the weather and the sun, and we come back here you know, it's time to get back to the real world and make sure that things are going well for folks. And we want to make sure our retirees are being served. You know, it's quite an honor and a privilege to serve the number of people that we do. Because that's what I look at it at. We are serving their benefits. We're serving their welfare because we're trying to give them the best possible structure of safe money that we have. Now, with a safe money strategy, are you going to make the top gains in the market? No, you're not. But you're not going to lose any of the gains. So it's a great place to park and create a foundation for yourselves. Now, on the tax-free foundation, Patty, we've run the numbers. It outperforms Roths. So, and again, our listeners, we have a Roth strategy. It'll add over 20%. So that'll cover most of your tax if you want to convert a portion of your money into a Roth. So if you haven't done any Rothing strategies right now, reach out to us. Reach out to our team. We'll show you. So what I'm talking about, let's say you wanted to convert $50,000. We've got an account that'll add over $10,000 to your $50,000, which will cover most people's tax. You know, when I bought into SpaceX, Patty, I used my IRA. I converted, yeah, in my tax bracket, right? But to me, I'd rather have exponential growth tax-free than taxable.
1: Absolutely.
0: So that's why I did it. I made a calculated move, and it made sense to me.
1: You took your own advice.
0: I took my own advice. Go figure.
1: Who would have
0: thought? We are out of time this segment. I really appreciate all of you tuning in. Really means a lot to us that you listen to us. And I'd love for you to watch our television show. Go to mymoneyissafe.com. 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Patty, thanks for joining me as always. Folks, God bless you. We'll see you next week. I just want to thank all of our listeners, our faithful listeners who tune in and listen to us every weekend on Salem Broadcasting, on iHeart Broadcasting, on Truth Network, all these different programs. 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
5: Please be advised. 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
6: 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I thought those were good for me.
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9: With SRN News, I'm Bob Agnew in Washington. Israel and Hezbollah agreed to renew a fragile ceasefire in Lebanon on Friday after 24 hours of intense violence that posed an early challenge to the new agreement between the U.S. and Iran to end the conflict. Those living in the line of fire in northern Israel, like Ilyil Lashkat, hope that Israel and the Lebanese government can find a solution.
10: I hope that we will not fall into the same traps that we have fallen in the 80s and the 90s, and that we will not have to occupy a part of Lebanon. I hope we will continue with full strength our military actions in southern Lebanon and weaken Hezbollah, and that will suffice to bring us to complete peace with the people and the government of Lebanon.
9: And the late word is that Iran is now threatening to close down the Strait of Hormuz again to put more pressure on Israel to end its fighting, Israel only trying to defend itself from the Hezbollah terrorist attacks coming from South Lebanon. Authorities in Pakistan say two roadside bombs in the northwestern part of the country have left at least 7 people dead.
11: The first bomb targeted a vehicle, while the second bomb exploded as rescuers responded. Both bombs detonated remotely. 5 people died in the first blast, and 2 died in the second. Meanwhile, a search operation is underway to find those responsible.
9: That's Andrew Stewart. As millions arrive for the World Cup, European visitors are rethinking what many of them thought about America. Here's John Scott.
12: Social media posts show tourists embracing everyday experiences, from Waffle House breakfast to expansive road trips, while praising American hospitality. A Heartland Institute analysis says the reaction highlights the country's economic freedom and entrepreneurial culture compared to Europe. Communities across the U.S. are welcoming visitors, fueling a sense of national pride as America approaches its 250th birthday. John Scott reporting.
9: This is SRN News. Anti-Christian hate is up in Europe.
13: The number of incidents soared in May, including the highest number of arson attacks on churches in any month this year so far. According to the Observatory on Intolerance and Discrimination Against Christians in Europe, 37 hate crimes were documented during the month, targeting churches, Christian institutions, religious symbols, and individual believers, a rate of more than one per day. 13 of those incidents were arson. Michael Harrington reported.
9: Evangelical Christians continued to be one of President Trump's key constituencies. An AP NORC poll finds about 2/3 of white born-again Protestants approve of the president's overall performance in April. Mr. Trump won the support of about 8 in 10 white evangelical Christian voters in both 2020 and 2024. Prominent clergymen have been some of the president's strongest supporters, among them Robert Jeffress, senior pastor of First Baptist Church in Dallas. This is SRN News. Kansas City, Missouri plans to boost security by installing facial recognition cameras on buses.
14: However, the rollout has been delayed by technical and financial issues. Officials hope the cameras will be ready for the World Cup matches the city began hosting this week. Privacy concerns have also played a role in the delay. The state backed out of providing funds, but the program is moving forward with federal and local money. Safe Space Global, the company behind the project, believes the technology will enhance safety. Critics worry about privacy and potential misuse. Keith Peters, Washington.
9: Gas prices have fallen to just below $4 a gallon on average. That brings some relief to drivers who've been seeing the soaring costs ever since the war began. AAA says that as of this month, prices are at $3.99 a gallon, the first time since March they've been that low. More at SRNnews.com.
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21: Tonight, expect partly cloudy skies with warm and humid conditions, along with the possibility of a shower in some areas. The low will be around 80 degrees. Tomorrow, anticipate a morning thunderstorm followed by intervals of clouds and sunshine. The high will reach 92 degrees. Tomorrow night, there is a chance of an evening thunderstorm. Otherwise, it'll be partly cloudy and humid with a low near 79. That's your AccuWeather forecast. I'm meteorologist Jason Caterina for AM 860, The Answer.
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25: I really do hope it's somebody we want to see. 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

0: Another scandal pops up. Another fraud scheme gets exposed. Another government program turns out to be less about helping Americans and more about helping somebody's cousin buy a third vacation home. We are learning more every day about waste, fraud, and abuse that somehow managed to hide in plain sight for years. USAID, immigration programs, NGA funding streams, federal grants, state grants, local grants, grants for grants, Obamacare. Yeah, I know. We're still talking about that albatross, that atrocity. And I want to play this clip from Dr. Oz that demonstrates exactly what's been going on with Obamacare, because it didn't do anything to help this nation.
1: Let's talk about Obamacare. Let's take a step back. 2015, 16, 17, 18, 2020, there were 9 million people on Obamacare. 9 million. Today, it's more than 20 million. Like, what happened? What happened was we completely took the guardrails off. And I know this because I'm working in the agency that actually was told to take the guardrails off. And because there wasn't an earnest desire to keep track of whether you're appropriately on it or not, but more importantly, just get the number to where we all feel good about ourselves, we had massive increases of people joining the program. We believe that 35%, roughly, of the people that are using the Affordable Care Act, Obamacare exchanges, because they've never used the program once, they've never filed a claim, may not be legit. And that actual number may translate to, I don't know, 5-6 million people we could be paying premiums for, because they don't have to contribute anything. So they don't even know they're getting it. These are people who have Medicaid, and someone, often a broker, is dishonestly enrolling them in Affordable Care Act. Or they're in two states at once getting full insurance paid for by us in multiple states at once. So we have evaluated these numbers. They're extremely concerning. There's a very strong effort by us. We actually made a rule 2 weeks ago that starts the process. We had tried to do this when we first came into office. A court enjoined us. They did not feel we'd followed appropriate APA guidelines, government guidelines. And so we redid it and now went back out again. But if you care about the ACA, then you want us to take the fraud out. And let me just take a step back. If we want you to go back to work on Medicaid, what's going to happen? You're going to start making money. As you make money, you're going to make enough money. You get above the poverty level, you're going to want to buy an Affordable Care Act product. Or private industry, commercial insurers are going to start using it. That's a good thing. We're getting America back up. They're getting into work, getting them into the stratosphere, building prosperity. So we want these programs to work together. But if you've got millions of people, literally, who are getting insurance that they don't want, they don't even know they have it, and we're all paying for it, that's tens of billions of dollars we're throwing away. That increases premiums for everybody. It drives affordability down. We're not going to tolerate anymore.
0: Think about what they spent on Obamacare. 9 million people were on it. 9 million. If they gave those people $1 million each, it would be $1 billion. I mean, 9 billion. So you could give them $100,000 a year of medical, quote, insurance for 10 years. Each of them, they would come nowhere close to spending that kind of money on their health care. Biggest ripoff, biggest racket. Now it's 20 million people that it's grown to. They took the guardrails off. So he estimates 35% of those people, of the 20 million, so over 7 million, 8 million people, give or take. Those people, no, it would be 7 million, my bad. So 7 million people are on this Obamacare, probably fraudulently, have never used it. Millions and millions of dollars. And he says it's billions. Is anybody keeping up with the actual numbers? I mean, we had Doge that was giving us some indications. We got to be close to the $1 trillion mark at this point. I'm convinced, and I've said this many times, the government could run on half the money that it has, and they would still be laughing to the bank. Oh, Kevin, we've got entitlements and Social Security and all these things that we have to fund. I don't care. I'm telling you, the government could run on half of what it brings in, and we would be fine. It could run on $3.5 trillion a year.

0: Oh, but a trillion goes to the military and a trillion is healthcare. I don't care. What government program doesn't at this point have massive fraud? At some point, government became that relative that kept borrowing money because he's between jobs. Except he's been between jobs since the Reagan administration, and somehow he owns a boat. You don't. You've been saving for a boat. He's got one. And if you notice the pattern, the scandal isn't the scandal anymore. The cover-up becomes the scandal. Then the cover-up of the cover-up becomes the scandal. And then what does the media do? Well, they do their part. They arrive just in time to explain, hey, you should have never been looking at any of it. How dare you? It's beautifully predictable. That's what I was trying to get out. Imagine robbing a bank and then you hold a press conference demanding that fact checkers investigate the bank for noticing that it had been robbed. That's what modern politics has become. Meanwhile, we're seeing another phenomenon that I find fascinating. Leftism is beginning to consume itself. And not because conservatives are suddenly winning every battle, though we are winning many. Not because Republicans have become strategic geniuses, because they certainly have not. No, leftism is colliding with reality, and reality remains undefeated. And I'll use New Jersey as an example. Less than a year ago, politicians stood proudly in front of Samsung's new New Jersey headquarters celebrating economic development. They had photos, press releases, you know, like handshakes and smiles. Everybody acted like they had personally invented prosperity. And then reality showed up carrying a calculator. And I'll tell you what the announcement was when we get back from the break. Most of you know my story. I grew up poor, lost my mom before I turned 5. My father was in San Quentin prison most of my life. I faced odds that could have broken some people, but I learned how to overcome tragedy because of America. I feel compelled to help create a generation of young people who know how to overcome hardship and who express true love for this country. I also want to strengthen every American who feels forgotten or abandoned. But this is not about me. It's about you, because you're the heart of the show. Your stories, your resilience, your quiet patriotism. My role is to bring honest takes on politics and culture to spark hope and real conversations. 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Time for real talk. 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
5: 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Jesse the cowgirl loves that her owner, Bonnie, still plays with her. Meanwhile, abandoned toys like Woody live a harsh existence on the streets, as so many kids have replaced their old-fashioned toys with mesmerizing screens. Bonnie's parents have sought to keep her childhood screen-free, but everything changes when they get her a tablet. 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I'm Adam Holtz, Plugged In Movie Review by Focus on the Family.
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6: Because of the trajectory of things. 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Or you can see the anger on somebody's face. They become nothing but anger. And they're at the grocery store hitting you with their shopping carts. 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
0: So I was talking about these Democrats that were celebrating Samsung in New Jersey. 8 months ago, Samsung opened its headquarters in New Jersey. Now, last week, guess what happened? They announced they're moving their operation to Texas. Welcome back, people. Kevin Jackson's here listening to The Kevin Jackson Show. 844-551-8255. They lasted there a whole 8 months. That's not an economic development strategy, folks. That is a speed run. The political equivalent of bragging about a new restaurant, then attending the bankruptcy auction before the menus are laminated. You want to know what the lesson is? Companies don't move because they enjoy spending millions of dollars relocating personnel and infrastructure. They move because somebody did the math. At some point, the tax burden, the regulatory burden, the compliance burden, the litigation burden, energy costs, labor costs, bureaucratic burden becomes a pile so large it resembles a second headquarters all by itself. Glad you guys are with me. And I'm glad I get a chance to explain conservatism versus leftism to you every single day. For those of you new to the program, please click and support. That's what makes the difference. Anyway, businesses are not ideological creatures. They aren't like, I'm a Republican, I'm a Democrat. Oh, I know. People will tell you, oh, well, our CEO, he's woke and he's this or that. Let me tell you, he may be. She may be. At the end of the day, you know what they care about? Practicality. Businesses are practical. They run on balance sheets and income statements. A business doesn't wake up one morning and say, let's move across the country because we love packing boxes. Oh, they're eco-friendly boxes. They move because somebody created an environment where staying becomes more expensive than leaving. In this case, it ain't cheaper to keep her, New Jersey. And then the politicians, well, they're shocked. Oh, my goodness. It's like setting your house on fire and filing a complaint because the guests departed early. So they moved their headquarters to Texas. But hey, Texas has its share of problems too, as this young, heated man from Frisco, Texas, points out in this exchange with the city council.
8: Good evening, Frisco-istan. What are you guys doing here, inviting the enemy to eat at the table with you and they steal all your food? Your children will grow up without a place to be in. The third world is not a place. It is a people. It is an ideology. It is a way of life. It is a culture. And when they bring their people, their way of life, their ideology, and their culture over to America, do you think it's going to remain American? No one has ever looked across the plains of Texas and the football games and all the amazing cowboy culture and the raw American spirit here and said, let's replace this with Muslims. Let's replace this with Hindus. Texas should remain for Texans. Have you lost your mind selling your children's future? Did you see the Boys and Girls Club of America standing on this stage? Is it even recognizable to what you would have seen the Boy Scouts 15 or 20 years ago? It is a replacement. It is not right. Just because it's happening to white people does not make it okay. You guys are complicit. This is the jellyfish generation, half boomer, half Gen X. You don't care about my children's children. You are selling out this country to people who do not want to live near you. They want to build their own separate, segregated zones where they practice their religion, their food, their way of dress, their language. They don't care about white culture. They don't care about American culture. They don't like you. They will replace you. Their culture in both Muslim and Hindu is pedophilia. And I have the child marriage in Mensa Maruti, which is one of their religious texts. It suggests a 30-year-old man marry a 12-year-old woman, or a 24-year-old man is perfect for an 8-year-old girl. What the f*** is wrong with you inviting these people into our country?
0: Dude. Wow, that's all I gotta say, right? Dude. This guy is unafraid. He's like, you know what? You can be mad. Call me racist. Call me David Duke. Call me Plattner. Call me Nazi. I don't care. He doesn't care, man. Look, white folks listening to this program, do you see what's happening? Hello? Is this thing on? Americans are finally talking again. White Americans are like, I'm sick of being kicked around. For years, certain topics were off limits, right? You couldn't discuss immigration honestly because you were a Somophobe, right? You were a xenophobe. You were a Mexophobe, Afrophobe, or whatever. But really? You couldn't discuss integration honestly. These two groups, he's right. The guy's right. They don't want to integrate. The Indians are one of them. I mean, you see them all over the place. They're easily, readily accepted. We see them, you know, as engineers and scientists or whatever. But they live in their community. I mean, I've seen them around, but I'm saying they're very standoffish to some. And doesn't matter to me if that's the nature of the beast, so be it. Muslims, they set up enclaves. They want to set up, they become the Dearborn Michigans, wherever they are. They all get together. Same with the Somalis. Because they figured out the American system. Start little bit and just keep expanding little by little. That guy's 100% right. And he's like, what about our culture? What about recognizing Texas? Well, you know what Texas is? Go to the Fort Worth Stockyards. You'll see Texas. People are fed up. You couldn't discuss cultural differences, honestly. And he's right. We have an American culture. Oh, he's fighting for the white guys, and good for him. He's not racist. He's saying, I'm not going to not fight just because I'm white. I'm fighting for American culture. You couldn't ask questions without somebody immediately accusing you of harboring secret plans like to recreate 1938 Germany. Holy mother of Platner, I already said it, but Democrats have their own Nazi problem. Show me where Democrats doing what they do improves anything. So people stopped talking for a while. Or at least they stopped talking publicly. We did. It's funny. Talk to anybody. They'll tell you, you can be the most flaming leftist on the planet. At your company, you can speak openly. Nobody says a word. But boy, don't be a conservative. You know what you need to do? If you're a conservative at a company and you overhear some leftist puke talking smack, you need to report them. Make HR do exactly what they're supposed to do. Now, I know you're scared to do it because you're, well, the repercussions on me. The repercussions on you is you can't say jack and they say whatever they want to say. You know what the repercussions are for you? You win a big fat lawsuit someday. My friend just won millions of dollars from Southwest Airlines. I may have her on. They had to give her her job back, back pay, and they got a case against them that they don't want any. They don't want people to know about it. She didn't sign an NDA, though. Anyway, these topics were off limits, but they're not anymore. See, we never stopped thinking, and now the conversation is beginning to return. Because assimilation has always been part of the American success story. All these different groups assimilated into this country, except the new ones.
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18: With SRN News, I'm Bob Agnew in Washington. Israel and Hezbollah have agreed to renew a fragile ceasefire in Lebanon. They made that agreement yesterday after 24 hours of intense violence, but there have already been new violations as the Hezbollah terrorist group insists on attacking Israelis in the northern part of Israel. In the meantime now, Iran has also decided that it's going to close the Strait of Hormuz once again, even after the ships there had begun trying to trickle out after a more than 100-day backlog. U.S. gas prices have fallen to just below $4 a gallon on average. That brings some relief to drivers who've been seeing soaring prices amid Washington's war with Iran, but filling up is still more expensive than it was before the war began. AAA says the average nationwide is now $3.99 a gallon. You'll find more on these stories at srnnews.com.
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25: Tonight, expect partly cloudy skies with warm and humid conditions, along with a chance of a shower in some areas. The low will be around 80 degrees. Moving into tomorrow, there will be a morning thunderstorm followed by intervals of clouds and sunshine. The high temperature will reach 92 degrees. Tomorrow night, anticipate an evening thunderstorm. Otherwise, it will be partly cloudy and humid with a low around 79 degrees. That's your AccuWeather forecast. I'm meteorologist Jason Caterina for AM 860, The Answer.
16: He's putting an end to identity politics.
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27: I thought the truth was potent, but it's nothing compared to this.
16: He's Kevin Jackson.
28: Yeah. They tell us he's black.
29: Negro, that's all you had to say.
30: All you may be asking yourself, where is this guy going today with this conversation? Because I'm talking about all this immigration and all these other things. Oh, I'm going to be talking about something you're definitely going to like. You are here in the right place. Guarantee it. Right now I'm talking about assimilation. See, the Irish assimilated, the Italians did, the Italians, the Poles, the Germans, the Jews, the Greeks, all of them. In many cases, they didn't want their kids speaking their home, their mother tongue. Don't speak the German, don't speak Greek, don't speak other, learn English. And they did. The parents forced themselves to learn to become acculturated to America. That's all they wanted. They got here and that was it. They had made it. Every wave of immigrants brought pieces of their culture while simultaneously embracing an American identity. That balancing act is what made the country work. And I'll be honest, I would want my kids to keep their mother tongue because I think it's important. But I do understand them saying, no, we're only going to speak English because we need to learn it and we need to learn it well. We need to show people that we are part of this new country. If I had to leave a country, I'd do the same thing. I would say, look, we got to learn. Now, I wouldn't give up my language, but I'm saying I would want to learn the other language. America wasn't designed to become a collection of disconnected tribes sharing an interstate system. The goal was always to create Americans, not erase our heritage, not eliminate traditions, not destroy cultures, but create a common civic identity that binds everyone together. The best one in the world is the American one. And the reason that people are debating these issues today isn't because they're hateful. It's because they recognize that social cohesion isn't automatic. It used to be. Now it requires effort. It requires shared values. It requires people deciding that the nation itself matters. And when so-called leaders refuse to discuss these concerns, citizens are going to discuss them anyway, and then we're going to reevaluate what leadership is. And much more loudly. And that's why you got that guy shouting, and he's not the only one. All over the country, people are shouting this. Look, I'm a black dude in America. I'm grandfathered into leftism, right? But I still see what's happening. I don't want my grandkids, great-grandkids living under Muslim rule. I don't want my, if you want India, go back to India. Come to India and become American. And there, by the way, lots of Indians who have. I remember the first time I talked to this Indian dude, he was an educated guy, and he told me he was a Democrat. And I'm going, how could you possibly be a Democrat when you came over legally and you got a high-tech IT job? And that was when the light bulb hit me. This was decades ago. And it just started hitting me recently. How many Indian CEOs we have? What is the population of Indians in America? It's growing every day. But they're not a majority group. How do they have so many Fortune 500 CEOs? How is it that a lot of our companies end up in India? How is it that a lot of the middle class, jobs, white collar jobs have gone overwhelmingly to Indians? They're not all that bright. There are some bright ones, don't misunderstand me, but they're not all that bright. They're Americans that can do these jobs. Anyway, people are getting involved. They're attending school board meetings. They're attending city council meetings. They're asking questions and demanding answers, refusing to accept bureaucratic non-answers wrapped in in consultant speak and delivered with taxpayer-funded presentations. No, for decades, politics became a spectator sport. People watch from the couch. Now they're entering the arena. And whether you're talking about government spending, immigration policy, corruption investigations, media dishonesty, education, crime, or cultural issues, ordinary Americans have decided they're tired of being treated like extras in a movie that they paid to finance. And the establishment is alarmed. And I'm refreshed. Because democracy isn't supposed to be quiet. It's supposed to be noisy and messy and argumentative and a little uncomfortable when the people that are supposed to represent you in this constitutional republic are not doing it. And this brings me to the gladiators, because I was thinking about gladiators the other day, because I consider Donald Trump the greatest gladiator. Everybody knows about the Colosseum. Everybody knows about the fights. Even Trump setting up the fights at for the July the 4th thing, I think is fantastic. But what people forget is the system behind the spectacle. See, the gladiators trained in what was called a ludus. And these were essentially schools for combat. The men inside, they came from everywhere. They represent America in a sense. And let me explain. There were captured soldiers, slaves, criminals, political prisoners, men who had lost wars, men who had lost arguments, men who simply found themselves on the wrong side of power. They were arrested. And then the guys would go and bid on them. The Lanistas would go bid on them. And that was the guy that oversaw the operation. This is the guy that owned the gladiators. He fed them. He paid for their training. He invested in them and he profited from them. And the Lanista hired a guy who was a slave. Appointed. He was the doctore. He was the trainer, the teacher, the one who taught the gladiators how to survive. Now, fast forward a few thousand years. Today we have our own Lanistas. The modern Lanista isn't some wealthy Roman merchant with a toga and a gambling problem. It's our government. It's the administrative state. It's the permanent bureaucracy. It's the political class that believes it owns the arena. They fund it. They manage it. They write the rules. They decide who gets favored and who gets punished, life and death. And for years, they believed the American people were simply the performers in the show, the gladiators. But the gladiators figured something out. They realized that the mob, the people in the arena, they possessed the real strength. And that's what's happening in American politics right now. You got Donald Trump, who is the doctore. He's the trainer of the gladiators. He's the guy that is recognized as the greatest warrior of all time. And he gets these other guys ready. And that's what he's doing with us. He's getting us all ready. He's getting politicians ready, host of other people. Anyway, the establishment, they keep acting like the voters are livestock. But we figured it out. We're the shareholders. And that's why there's been some interesting things in the elections that aren't coming from Washington. They're coming from local races. People are telling the political class, take a hike. And I'm going to use Zach Lane as an example, because many people are just discovering him because he won this major primary in Iowa. But Zach didn't wake up yesterday and decide to become a conservative. And I came across an old Rush Limbaugh clip from 2009 where Rush highlighted Lane after he challenged Obama on Obamacare. And here's the clip.
3: This is from Grand Junction, Colorado on Saturday. Obama and a town hall meeting. Zach Lane.
4: I'd love to have a debate just all out anytime, Oxford style, if you'd like. I understand how I'm willing to do that. But my question is this. We all know the best way to reduce prices in this economy is to increase competition. How in the world can a private corporation providing insurance compete with an entity that does not have to worry about making a profit, does not have to pay local property taxes? They do not have to, they're not subject to local regulations. How can a company compete with that? And I'm not looking for anything. I don't want generalities. I don't want philosophical arguments. I'm just asking a question.
3: This kid is amazing, and there's no question in my mind this kid listens to this program. How does a private entity compete with a company that doesn't have to make a profit, the government? Stop talking generalities and philosophical arguments. This kid,
4: my name's Zach Lane,
3: this student challenges the president to a debate, then with one simple question that Obama can't answer, nukes the entire foundation of Obamacare. And listen to this answer.
5: It is true that there are certain costs associated with a private business that a government would not have to worry about. You mentioned a couple of them. It's conceivable that a private entity that's having to pay a certain interest rate for their money would be really undermined if the government is able to get money much cheaper, implicitly because Uncle Sam backs this operation. I think there are ways that we can address those competitive issues. And you're absolutely right. If they're not entirely addressed, then that raises a set of legitimate problems.
3: Well, but here you have a rambling answer, and Obama just agreed with the student and explained why the centerpiece of his plan, the public option, won't work, because he can print money. He didn't say that.
30: But indeed, that was what was implied. So I want you to think about this. 17 years ago, this was a Joe Plumber moment for Zach.

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3: Hi, my name is Kim, and despite visiting 37 different countries, I'm a pretty crappy packer. 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I'm Kim Komando for The Current. 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All right, do this before your next trip. You're going to love it. Take pictures of all the clothing and stuff that you want to take with you. Then open your favorite AI chatbot and say, "Be my outfit strategist." And take a look at all the photos that I'm giving you and turn them into a practical outfit plan. Oh, and by the way, check the weather where I'm going. And of course, say where you go. Now, if you want 10 outfit ideas, add that too. Bingo. That's it. You're done. You can also tell it what to cut, what's missing, and which pieces will mix the best. My husband will pack one bag in 3 minutes. It'll have 2 pairs of swim trunks, a wool sport coat, and nothing that goes with either. The AI has its work cut out with him. And be sure to get my free newsletter. You're just going to love it at getkim.com. 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
2: Zach Lane already was in the fight. Limbaugh took notice of him 17 years ago, 19 year, whatever the number, years ago. He was questioning Obama and Obamacare. That's one reason why his victory in Iowa matters. We're watching voters increasingly choose authenticity over endorsements. Welcome back, people. Kevin Jackson, who you're listening to. This is great news for the conservative movement, what I'm talking about right now. Donald Trump got a loss. And the Democrats, they look at, oh, Donald Trump, he's not impervious. Look at Trump. He's losing his touch. Whatever. He did. Nothing was lost by Donald Trump. Nothing. Fascinating development, because Lane beat a candidate that was endorsed by Donald Trump. Doesn't mean voters rejected Trump, though. It means voters are becoming sophisticated enough to distinguish between Trump, the movement, in every recommendation made by people around him. That's not weakness. That's maturity. Congratulate yourselves. Iowans, congratulate yourselves. The MAGA movement isn't becoming less independent. It's becoming more independent. That's what movements do when they grow up. I've talked about gladiators. I explained the ludus. I explained the doctore. I explained the lanista. Well, there's another gladiator that's out there. Her name is Trish Schreiber. And she ran in Montana's House District 76 Republican primary. And Trish wiped the floor with the incumbent. She flattened him. Not a squeaker. 61% to 39%. She beat this guy. 22 points. That's not one of those races where everybody needs to wait 3 weeks for the ballots to appear from mystery cardboard boxes. No. It's over. Not like California, where they're probably going to try to cheat the two Republicans out of their things. Good luck with that, because there's going to be an outcry, I guarantee you. In fact, there's a part of me that says it may be God's will to let Hilton lose and Pratt lose, so Californians can see that they've got no say in it, and they revolt. They become the gladiators that say, we've had enough of this ludus, and we're leaving. There was not a photo finish in Montana's House District 76 Republican primary. It was a political landslide. And why did it happen? Because the incumbent was nothing more than a leftist. The incumbent had the support of the teachers union. The incumbent opposed school choice, and the voters chose Schreiber, who is school choice. Imagine that. Parents deciding they might know more about their children than government bureaucrats. What a radical concept that is, right? The left spent decades building this education monopoly. They convinced Americans that public education was too important to leave to the parents. Think about how insane that sentence sounds. Education is supposedly so important that the people who love the child the most should have the least control. That's essentially the left's argument. And you know what happened? People stopped buying it. The school choice movement represents something bigger than education. It's a rebellion against institutional arrogance. People have looked around and they're asking a very reasonable question. If the experts are doing such an incredible job, why do so many kids graduate unable to read or write, identify basic American history, or locate a Montana on a map in the state where they live? Montana, they can't even locate it. As I'm sitting here now, the majority of Americans, people listening to this program, you'd be hard pressed to go, you're like, okay, I think it's about Colorado, but it's not. It's by Wyoming, right? I mean, the question that's become potentially really radioactive is, and there's not a good answer to it, because what can the school say? What can a teacher say? What can the education system say? And then I got another gladiator for you. This guy's name is Aaron Spencer. Aaron is a combat veteran. He's from Arkansas, and he was running for sheriff. And now many people know his story because of the tragedy surrounding his daughter and a man accused of raping her, who Spencer killed. And he became a controversial national figure, and some considered him a vigilante. But others viewed him as what he is, a father who was pushed too far. And regardless of where you stand on the details, voters knew exactly who he was when they cast their ballots. They saw him for the gladiator that he is. And here's the plot twist. He wins election in Arkansas as the sheriff. And you would think Hollywood would reject this script because it's too realistic. He defeated the sheriff that originally arrested him. You couldn't write that script. Now, a screenwriter would pitch it and the producer would say, tone it down, man. Nobody's going to believe that. But here we are. And what's interesting is that Spencer didn't just win. It's what the voters were saying. They were rejecting the official narratives that the guy who represents law and order is the one we should pay attention to. And the dude who's been accused of killing his daughter's rapist, well, you know, he's tainted. Republicans did this. We flipped the script on this. Now, look, if you're one of these people, because I get a lot of people, Kevin, oh my gosh, you're always talking about hurting people. For the most part, I'm a pacifist. I'm all bark and no bite. I don't want to hurt anybody. I don't want to fight anybody. I will never have another fight in my life. I won't. I will kill somebody, but I won't fight them. And I know there are people who get concerned when I say things like that because they're, you know, let's turn the other cheek. Kevin, look, let's not talk about this. Let's not confront. I don't have any daughters. But if one of them was being raped and I found the perpetrator, I'd kill him. That may upset some people. Kevin, oh my gosh, I don't know if I can listen to your program anymore. Okay, no problem. I'm not mad at you. I get it. I put things in to my perspective. But I'm telling you right now, nothing would hold me back. So I applaud this guy. He is a gladiator. He knew what was at risk. But you know what? His child was more important than public opinion. I want guys like that in office. I want people to look at what we give them to do for us and say, this is more important than the nonsense that I may have to put up with from a bunch of, you know, people that want to be looky-loos. See, I don't need to assume the person wearing the badge is the good guy, the guy holding the title, the guy sitting behind the desk or standing at the podium, that he's automatically right. That's what's lulled us into the place where we are right now. Authority used to be self-validating. Now, authority means you got to earn my trust. And all these institutions, they got nobody to blame but themselves. For years, we had experts and people of note telling us, hey, inflation isn't inflation. They told us, crime isn't crime. Come on. You're seeing things, Kevin Jackson. Borders weren't borders. I'll never forget Mayorkas standing there as there's a massive influx of people coming in. He goes, the border's closed. The border's closed. Men weren't men. That's what we were told. Women aren't women. They're lactating beings or something stupid. Recessions weren't recessions. And eventually, people started looking around wondering if they're being governed or if they're being gaslighted. Well, I think you got your answer. It is a different America, folks, one that is going back to the one that we knew. And it is refreshing to see it and to learn of those that are fighting with all their might. The establishment built an entire political model around assumption that ordinary Americans would never notice. And then we noticed. And the thing that scares the emperor most is when the gladiator gains as much power as he has. So when you watch shows like Gladiator and you see how the emperor was, you understand what Hollywood recreated is what we are currently living. And now we got a gladiator that says, are you not entertained?
0: He's putting an end to identity politics.
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12: Well,
10: With SRN News, I'm Bob Agnew in Washington. Israel and Hezbollah agreed to a new fragile ceasefire in Lebanon on Friday after 24 hours of intense violence that had posed an early challenge to the new agreement between the U.S. and Iran. And those challenges continue today, especially for those living in the line of fire in northern Israel, like Elil Loshak, who hopes Israel and the Lebanese government come to terms.
12: I hope that we will not fall into the same traps that we have fallen in the 80s and in the 90s, and that we will not have to occupy a part of Lebanon. I hope we will continue with full strength our military actions in southern Lebanon and weaken Hezbollah, and that will suffice to bring us to complete peace with the people and the government of Lebanon.
10: Meanwhile, Iran is already changing course today because of Israel's ongoing conflict with the Hezbollah terrorists and what it calls bad faith in the U.S. in terms of keeping its side of the agreement. Also at SRNNews.com, authorities in Pakistan say that there were two explosions there in the northwestern part of the country and that seven people were killed as a result. A large fire has almost completely destroyed a luxury resort in the Dominican Republic that forced the evacuation of about 1,700 tourists, and that is now under investigation. President Trump has unveiled the new Air Force One, a formerly Qatari-owned jumbo jet, now converted into the official U.S. presidential aircraft. The plane, featuring a bold navy blue and red exterior, departing from the traditional robin's egg blue, it serves as a temporary solution until Boeing actually delivers the new Air Force Ones. That is set for 2028. This is SRN News. Also at SRNNews.com, more Americans are turning away from the Christian faith now, and interest in the UFOs is up sharply as a result. So producer, director Steven Spielberg has released a new movie called Disclosure Day, which explores extraterrestrial life and its impact on religion. The film explicitly asks if God is only the God of Earth, or if he would also be the God of other civilizations if they did exist. And he's questioning the faith of Christians as a result to see if they will hold up to that scrutiny. A new report across about increasing persecution of Christians in Nepal now. International Christian Concern says the mostly Hindu nation has seen a lot of increased persecution of believers of late. Mourners in the eastern Congo have gathered to bury a six-month-old girl. She died from Ebola earlier this week. This is SRN News. Hi, Bonjour.

theft to what we were doing on our own. I've got a TV show at Fox. My website's making $100,000 a month. Everything I touch turns to gold. They have to actually conspire to keep me down, and I still maintain the American spirit. And you know what? You do too. Those of you who said, Kevin, we're going to help you get to Costa Rica for your birthday. Thank you. Every one of you who sent me money. And those of you who wanted to, I'm going to give you the P.O. box again because I don't give it out much. P.O. box 542, Higley, H-I-G-L-E-Y, Arizona, 85236. And what did I tell you? I need about $750. I'm not paying. I've earned my vacation. I do this show every day and I pay staff. I pay for everything. And I bring nothing but absolute brilliance to this job. And I don't ask for much. Hardly ever take a vacation. You name it. So I said, I need about $750, but I don't know what it's going to be. I'm only going to be in Costa Rica a few days. My wife got my ticket. My friends are picking up golf. They just said, set the date. They're rich. They can do it. And if you, well, Kevin, ask them. They've already, look, I'm asking the people that are participating. So I'm a few ducats away from making it happen, but I don't know when I'll go, but I'm going and I'm going to reward. I'm going to say to everybody that sent it, here's the pictures. Here's everything. Go check it out. It's uniquely for you. Thank you for doing it. I don't know how far I'm away. I haven't checked it out. I got to go to the mailbox. But, you know, you can donate on the website. I don't care how you do it, but it's an appreciation for my work and my birthday, which happens to be on Father's Day, and it's Sunday. Everybody's like, how old are you? I'm aging backwards. So I'm in my 40s now. But I'm proud of this country. I'm proud of what we've created. And I want to go into this. While our president is being appreciated all over the world in the country that he's building, helping to rebuild with MAGA, and the Democrats are still after him. And to the point where even the Iranians have to be impressed, but not by America's military or our technology or our economy, but by Democrats. Because nobody in modern history has shown the level of commitment to a bad idea than the Democrats. They were planning, and according to the FBI, to attack the White House UFC Freedom 250 event. Why would you do that? Why would you go after the president yet again? What is he demonstrating that you don't like? He doesn't have to. Let me tell you why they're doing it. Because Democrats are inherently evil. Most of you know my story. I grew up poor, lost my mom before I turned 5. My father was in San Quentin prison most of my life. I faced odds that could have broken some people, but I learned how to overcome tragedy because of America. I feel compelled to help create a generation of young people who know how to overcome hardship and who express true love for this country. I also want to strengthen every American who feels forgotten or abandoned. But this is not about me. It's about you, because you're the heart of the show. Your stories, your resilience, your quiet patriotism. My role is to bring honest takes on politics and culture to spark hope and real conversations. 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Join me in helping Americans learn that we can overcome anything. Time for real talk. 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
1: We are the living link in an unbroken chain of dreamers, builders, patriots, and believers. Hard work, sacrifice, and faith carried us this far through every challenge. 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The American story isn't ending. It's just getting started. And the chapters ahead will be the most inspiring of all. AM 930 The Answer. 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
11: I don't want to wait until he may or may not get impeached. I want him gone right now.
12: On that video, are you threatening him?
11: No.
12: You say that you think he should be brought to an end.
11: I said he deserves to stand trial to the American people. Some paraphrase, I guess. But
12: I think you use the word end.
11: That's what I mean by end. I mean by end, I don't mean like a civil war, if that is the imagery that you're trying to imagine.
13: Lou says he built this cross after carrying wooden slats from his near West Side apartment to Grant Park last Tuesday afternoon. He showed the red ball cap that he put on the top beam and used lighter fluid and toilet paper to get it all going.
11: I put a red hat to signify the MAGA hat, the Make America Great Again hat. So that was Yeah, that's what I tied on top.
13: But that's not visible in the one video that was taken by a motorist. Lou says he was protesting what he calls MAGA Christian nationalist supporters and the Trump administration ruling class.
11: You're just scamming people. We're just scamming out of money, right? And I think that's a great reflection of how this country works right now.
0: Welcome, folks. So that was a Chinese kid who lit that cross up, put a MAGA hat on, a red hat. It didn't have MAGA, but it was a red hat symbolizing MAGA. And he tells you what he's against. He's protesting MAGA Christian nationalist supporters. He doesn't know what he's protesting. He says we're scamming. And what are we scamming? Who are the scammers? You already know the answer. The scammers are the leftists. Biggest scammers on the planet. Scamming everything. Scamming any welfare, any system that the government touches. There's a pack of absolute hyenas that are scavenging that particular program and just ripping it to shreds. And you can't find a Republican or a conservative anywhere near it. This little Chinese national operative of the CCP, an operational spy. And I'm telling you right now, that's what he is. He's been sent here by China to do that. He doesn't know what he's talking about. And listen to his English. He's got great English. He's been here a while. I talk about these people all the time. I don't want a civil war, but I want him to stand trial. What does he want President Trump to stand trial for? For what? I'm talking about this in the context of these are the people that the left are allowing to speak out loud that foment hatred against President Trump, that allow people to then say, it's okay to kill him. Let's plot against him at the 250th anniversary of his freedom event. And by the way, when I read the details of it, I didn't know whether to treat it as a joke or as a script that Hollywood rejected because it was too stupid. The alleged plan was to use explosive drones and they were going to create havoc. And then it would funnel the crowds into these sniper kill zones. And then after the snipers took people out, they were going to launch a second wave attack on the White House. Now, before we get into the politics of it very much more, or the ideology or the motive, appreciate the staggering confidence that is required for a plan like this. Number one, you're going to attack the White House, one of the most protected buildings on the planet. You're not trying to be part of a White House tour. You're not going into the gift shop. You want to attack the actual White House while the president is there, surrounded by Secret Service agents whose entire job description can be summarized as, we will ruin your day before breakfast. And this is before you even get to the event, but of all the gatherings that you want to target, you choose a UFC event. A UFC event at the White House hosted by Donald Maximus Trump, one of the greatest gladiators in the history of the Republic, protected by the Secret Service, covered by every camera known to mankind, attended by people who consider getting punched unconscious a recreational activity. And that is your target. It's like robbing Fort Knox during a police convention. Or better yet, picking a fight at the family reunion of the Corleones. Formidable to say the least. Now, not the evil part, the confidence, the belief that somehow this was going to work. I mean, that is what the Democrats have put into their people, that you can come up with the most lame brain thing you want. It might just work. Go for it. Shoot outside the White House. Try to barge into this, try to kill him on the golf course, whatever. I asked this question before. What do you think would happen if the right put that much energy into trying to get rid of baby black Jesus during his tenure? How many attempts on his life would have amounted to before the Democrats were making, you know, made for TV movies about, you know, Barack Obama in turmoil, the Barack Obama family can't rest. Barack Obama moves about the country as freely as he wants to. And you want to know why? Because nobody cares about him. You can say, oh, Kevin, he doesn't need protection. He's still popular. Barack Obama has his Secret Service. He'll have it for life, but he needs protection. But the reason why nobody cares about him. I'm not saying care means, attack. I'm just saying Barack Obama could come into my neighborhood. And I'm telling you right now, unless you are a hardcore leftist, nobody even would even go out. I wouldn't leave my house if I saw that man standing outside my yard, except to say, what are you doing here? Y'all need to move it. What are you trying to do? A press conference? You need to move it down the street. That would be the only thing I would. I wouldn't have a react. Oh, my gosh, it's Barack Obama. Anyway, what fascinates me isn't just about this attack, this alleged attack that they wanted to happen, right? It's the silence around it. If Barack Obama was putting together a big party and there was all this hoopla, let me tell you, can you imagine the media response? I just ask, can you imagine a media response in the last 10 years if they watched one legitimate assassination attempt against Obama? Forget if there had been repeated plots, repeated arrests, repeated security scares. CNN would have a countdown clock to that dude's life. MSNBC would have grief counselors. The New York Times would run daily think pieces explaining how Obama's existence itself was under attack. The existential threat of losing Barack. But instead, when it happens to Trump, story receives the same enthusiasm normally reserved for a zoning board meeting. Nothing to see here. Just another alleged plot. Just another group of people who decided democracy requires explosives. Move along. And the reason Donald Trump keeps attracting this level of hatred is not because he's ineffective. It's number one, it's because the Democrats teach hatred. But here's what I will tell you. Nobody tries to stop a retiree playing golf. Nobody launches campaigns against people who don't matter. Nobody spends a decade prosecuting, investigating, censoring, smearing, bankrupting, or trying to anyway, targeting somebody who poses no threat. Trump threatens systems. He threatens careers. He threatens industries built on government dependence. He threatens the permanent bureaucracy that's operated like it was the unelected fourth branch of government. And that's what scares him. But that's why he can't quit. And he won't quit. You can bet on it. Hey, but as far as the attempt, just another day in the life of President Trump.
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14: With SRN News, I'm Bob Agnew in Washington. President Trump is warning Iran that there will be repercussions if they do not come to a meaningful deal within 60 days, despite the agreement that has been signed digitally as for putting an end to the war. But there are already a lot of problems coming up. Israel and Hezbollah agreed to renew their fragile ceasefire in Lebanon on Friday, but there have already been new attacks on both sides, beginning with more Hezbollah terrorist attacks against Israeli civilians. And now Iran says the Strait of Hormuz is closed again. As millions of fans arrive for the 2026 World Cup, many European visitors are rethinking what they thought they knew about America and its people, many posting online positive images of American daily life. U.S. gas prices have fallen to just below $4 a gallon on average, bringing some relief to drivers who've seen those soaring costs ever since.
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25: Tonight, expect partly cloudy skies with warm and humid conditions, along with the possibility of a shower in some areas. The low will be around 80 degrees. Tomorrow, anticipate a morning thunderstorm followed by intervals of clouds and sunshine. The high will reach 92 degrees. Tomorrow night, there is a chance of an evening thunderstorm. Otherwise, it'll be partly cloudy and humid with a low near 79. That's your AccuWeather forecast. I'm meteorologist Jason Caterina for AM 860, The Answer.
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26: He's Kevin Jackson. Yeah.
29: They tell us he's black.
30: Negro, that's all you had to say.
0: There's a massive healthcare takedown that happened, and it's one of many. And I want to cover it in more detail another time because we did more research on it. I had the guys do some more research, and hey, I'm astounded at what we found. That show is going to be an amazing show. We'll probably do it on Monday. I want to say this. I've talked about FIFA, what

and how they're breeding this hatred. And I say all this to tell you that Donald Trump is the greatest president of all time. The greatest of all time. The GOAT. And I know that offends a lot of people's sensibilities, and they think that it's based on some adoration of the man, and it's not. And I don't think, for those of you, there are a lot of people who believe me, who agree with me, by the way. Many, many more. Kevin Jackson, so you're listening to The Kevin Jackson Show. KJRadio.com, 844-551-8255. Do me a favor and share the show with somebody. It's my birthday this weekend. Share the show. Just let somebody, tell one other person, look, I know you're busy. Do me a favor. Listen to the show for 10 minutes. Let me know what you think. See what they say. So I played a clip of Donald Trump. Well, it was all the world leaders, and it was in Britain. And you have to see it because it doesn't do it justice, just the audio. But they show a leader, boo. They show another leader, boo. They show the leader. They show seven leaders or so. Boo, boo, boo, boo, boo, boo, boo, until they get to Trump. And then it is a raucous, yeah. So fun to hear. And that on top of FIFA, where these people are coming in going, we love America. America was amazing. I would love to come back. Tourism, I don't know why more people don't come. They are blown away. And you know what you did? Absolutely nothing special. You just were just being American. And they love you. And those videos are now circulating all over the world. Putin knows about it. Xi knows about it. Every other place, Spain, the places that go, oh, America's so this and that. And their people are going, no, they aren't. No, they weren't. I'm seeing the videos. China doesn't let you see them, but even the Chinese know. Trust and believe. The same people, we're told, are sophisticated global citizens. The same Europeans who lecture America about climate and culture and cuisine and the proper way to hold a wine glass, they look at the roster of world leadership and basically said, we'll take that guy. The one that the Americans claim nobody likes. That has to absolutely sting the left. Because leftists spend every waking moment searching for a new reason to hate Trump. The Iran deal is no different. Oh, well, Kevin, it's just an MOU. Well, it's more than what we had. And then so they go, well, I was literally on a radio earlier this morning with a radio guy from one of my buddies. And he's asking me, well, you know, Kevin, there's all these points of it. And I go, we don't know what's in it. Yeah, we've got all the details. I go, okay, you have details. You think you have details. Detail says we're going to give $300 billion to Iran. You don't know the nuance. And I love it because he would always reference, well, you know, Mark Levin doesn't like the deal and Trey Gowdy doesn't like that. And I'm like, really? So what? I mean, who cares? Mark Levin doesn't know what's in that deal. He doesn't know the deal that Donald Trump's really cutting. He knows the little bit that he's been told. And even if they back channel and give him a little bit more, he still doesn't know, because nobody can predict Donald Trump. I'm a firm believer of that. So, again, the new agreement has been signed. Technical implementation starts now. But it's nuanced. Now, even the head of the International Atomic Energy Agency welcomed the agreement and the start of inspections and compliance. Let me ask you, do you think Donald Trump will say to the Iranians, yeah, we'll see if we can come? It will be mandatory. No ifs, ands, or buts for inspections. And what's funny, my buddy's trying to tell me, well, you know, you say you destroyed their nuclear facility, but they can still dig to it. And I go, yeah, and there's two countries I hear that have the equipment to dig, us and China. So if China sends the equipment to start digging, what do you think is going to happen? We're not sending it. The only reason we would dig it out is because we don't want the uranium leaching into the soil, et cetera. I don't know why, but if it's going to get done, let me put it this way. I trust Trump to do it. That's really what it boils down to, isn't it? Who do you trust?
But suddenly people who spend years warning us about Iran, they're acting like Iran was just a misunderstood exchange student who needed a hug. We're talking about a regime that spent decades sponsoring terrorism, threatening regional stability, funding proxies, and pursuing nuclear capability, all while the JCPOA was in place. Supposedly, Barack Obama's deal was ironclad, and they couldn't even go over and inspect. Donald Trump's position has remained simple. Iran doesn't get a nuclear weapon. He didn't promise regime change. Ironically, he got it. He wiped out the Ayatollah. He wiped out three layers of management. He's down to middle management at best. And these people know they got nowhere else to go. They're like Richard Gere and Officer and Gentleman. I got nowhere else to go. Now, reasonable people can debate, you know, details of the agreement. I'm fine with that. But leftists aren't debating details. No matter what happens, their opinion falls in the same direction. Win or lose in this deal, and Trump is a loser. Period. They see him as a loser. And that's where we find ourselves today, talking about people that know nothing. I'm floored at it. You hear me talk about it, I go, look, I'm going to give you the facts, what I do know. And you could say, well, Kevin, it's propaganda about their Navy. I haven't heard anybody talk about an Iranian ship. It's propaganda about their Air Force. I have not heard of any fights, any shoot downs. They shot down a helicopter from one of their missile systems. And guess what we did? We took out that system. I haven't heard anybody doing that. We control the Strait of Hormuz. My buddy pushed back. We don't control it. I said, yeah, we do. I said, okay, if we don't, why is the world's oil still getting to it? Why are we not talking about 25% of the world's oil isn't getting through the Strait? Because it is getting through the Strait. We control it. I mean, and Jimmy Kimmel, holy cow, late night propagandist. He announced that America got Hormuzled. That was his joke. We got Hormuzled. Somewhere, folks, there's a comedy writer who looked at the most strategically important waterway in Earth, and he says, what if we make it a pun? That joke had fewer calories than blinking. And I ask you, what do you think Kimmel knows about Middle East diplomacy? A guy whose expertise begins and ends with celebrity gossip and stupid pet tricks. I know that was Letterman, but you get the point. If Kimmel were covering World War II, he'd open with, Hitler seems problematic. Well, have you considered Churchill's tone? And notice something, folks. The left used to talk endlessly about Venezuela. And there, my buddy goes, Venezuela's doing much worse than it was before. Yeah, well, I don't believe him. I don't know. My thing is, what do you know? Have you been? You got a relative there? How's Venezuela worse? They got America helping across the board. It's not worse. And it's when you're against Trump, it's just an easy talking point. Well, look, they're worse. Every day was Venezuela, though, back in the day. Now you don't hear anything. Because reality's not reading the script. They're not going to say anything when things are going well. They can't let you in on the idea that Donald Trump is successful. And we're going to play it coming in, but it's Mark Kelly, Senator from Arizona. He's talking about, you know, the 14-point plan. And he's trying to make some of the same points that my friend who's a radio guy. And he doesn't claim he's anti-Trump, but he's anti-Trump. He's a libertarian. He's like Thomas Massie. Wants to cherry pick what he likes, but when he doesn't like something, it supersedes everything else that somebody does. And these people, they think they're entertaining. They find that type of thing is like, oh no, I've got a higher level of thinking. No, you don't. No, you don't. There's no talk of Venezuela because Donald Trump was successful bringing that guy to his knees in one of the most successful military operations I've ever heard of. And the Chinese look at it and went, how did they pull that off? How did they get around our radar systems? Russians said

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2: 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And it's Goldman, it's Hillary Clinton, it's all these people. And they all wanted to, this is during the time of Twitter, and when Elon Musk bought Twitter, and they were, you know, don't let people, shouldn't be able to say what they want to say and all this. And that, this is the revolt that came up when Elon Musk bought Twitter. And I want you to just reflect back on everything that you now know based on what these people were saying. Welcome, people. 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
11: His Twitter account should be suspended. The privilege of using those words in that way should probably be taken from him.
12: There's no guarantee to free speech on misinformation or hate speech, and especially around our democracy.
13: No right given to the people of the United States is absolute, and that includes the right to free speech. We are simply trying to create factually correct information to prevent harm to people.
0: You shouldn't be banned from one platform and not others if you are for providing misinformation out there.
14: The First Amendment is not absolute. It does not protect any single thing anyone says. And what this committee has been trying to do for the last year and a half is to chill the federal government from monitoring what is going on social media.
15: There are Americans who are engaged in this kind of propaganda, and whether they should be civilly or even in some cases criminally charged is something that would be a better deterrent.
16: This is a matter of corporate responsibility. Twitter should be held accountable and shut down that site. It is a matter of safety and corporate accountability.
17: I strongly believe that Section 230 has long outlived its use, and it is now a real vessel for evil that needs to come to an end. The laws that Section 230 protects these big platforms from are very often laws that go back to the common law of England.
2: Now, I want you to think about the pack of lies that the Democrats have told and continue to tell, and ask yourself, do you want these clowns in charge? Welcome back. I want to play this clip. We're talking about Iran and Mark Kelly, the senator from Arizona. I'm just going to tell you how much these people know. They know nothing. And the reason President Trump keeps them in the dark is because they deserve to know nothing. They're leakers. They have one agenda, hurt America. And if you don't believe that agenda is paying off, look at what these people think about us across the world when they came here and found out America's nowhere near what the Democrats have been saying and what the media have been saying. Not even close. Here's Mark Kelly.
15: Let's talk about this Iran deal. Do you expect to actually see the text before Iran signs off on it? Is Congress going to have a say?
18: Well, we should get a say, and we should see the text. I mean, I've got, you know, here sitting in front of me, the what is supposedly this 14-point plan, you know, that was released, and then the administration says, well, this isn't it. I think they realize.
15: We're not living in should.
18: What's that?
15: We don't live in should. What's really going to happen in the next 2 days?
18: Well, I imagine we'll eventually see the text, and Congress should get a say in, you know, whether this is the deal we make with the Iranian government.
2: I'm stopping it here because here's what cracks me up. President Trump says, I'm going to attack Iran. He doesn't have to get permission. He does it. The Democrats all complain. Then he ends the war that they all complained about. They didn't want to fund it. He ends it. And then they say, well, we want a seat at the table. Now, look, I don't want the president to unilaterally do whatever. I think that we have our checks and balances for certain reasons. But when you see that your own team is working against you, I think there has to be some leeway. I think President Trump could easily say, look, why would I work with you? You didn't want me to go do anything to the guy. Then when I did it and it's successful, now you want to approve the deal. Why would I let you do this? All you do is talk negatively about everything that I do. You know, and now we're going to play the rest of this clip and you'll see what I'm talking about, because Mark Kelly knows nothing about it. He's admitted it. He won't even reference when she says, what do you got? He won't even say, well, here's part of the deal. Here's one of the tenets that we don't agree with. He gives you nothing. But you'll love the rest of this clip.
18: But what I'm hearing and seeing so far in this plan, this is like total capitulation. Imagine if Joe Biden or Barack Obama signed this deal, what Donald Trump would say about it. And so if this is his plan, I think at least if Congress gets a say, this thing's a non-starter.
15: For the American people, if this deal gets signed, what will it mean for us?
2: Now, he's about to give an opinion about a document that he says, I don't know if it's the real document, but he's going to give an opinion. So let's hear it.
18: Well, I think it emboldens the Iranians. It makes them more powerful. It gives them resources to build more ballistic missiles. It may leave them with the ability to develop a nuclear weapon. It makes the region more safe, which ultimately means that we are less safe.
2: So you're buying it? It emboldens Iran, right? Makes them stronger. Donald Trump spent months dismantling Iran's military capabilities, targeting specific military and infrastructure, forcing Iran back to the negotiation table after the previous JCPOA Barack Obama framework collapsed. But somehow we're supposed to believe that Iran has emerged stronger from getting punched repeatedly in the throat. It's like a boxer becoming more dangerous after they amputate one of his arms. The left's logic on Iran is amazing. It isn't just broken, folks. It's held together with duct tape and wishful thinking. But here's the larger pattern of this. Mark Kelly belongs to a club, and it is a very exclusive club. Membership requirements, though, are simple. One, publicly declare Trump can't do anything. And make it, it's horrible. Look at what he's doing. It's going to end up bad, whatever it is. Second, watch Trump actually achieve it. Then three, explain why, good or bad, the outcome, it's still bad. We've seen this movie time and time again. Border, deportation, climate change, NATO, you name it. Trump can win. No way he'll win. He can't secure the border. He can't rebuild manufacturing. He can't reshape trade. He can't change NATO. They're our friends and he's being mean. He can't force negotiations with Iran or with China or with Russia. Every prediction landed with the precision of a lawn dart thrown from a moving roller coaster. But they keep making them. Why? Because Democrats don't possess a governing philosophy. They operate on opposition franchise. That's it. Just disagree with Trump. I'm looking at everything this man has done. The people that know nothing. Mark Kelly doesn't sit in intelligence briefings, intelligence meetings, nothing. He knows less about this war, as I said earlier, than the next person that will deliver a package to your door. But he's a senator. So they put the microphone in front of him. This is a guy that they claim is going to be president. He wants to be president. He's not being mentioned anywhere except in his own mind. This is a guy who is a fake senator out of Arizona because of the cheat that happened in 2020. That's it. The governor of Arizona, same thing. But he thinks he's viable. And he's got no information. I don't know if this is even the document that they're going on. But if it is, let me give you my opinion. This is horrible. You're right. Because no way could Donald Trump negotiate from a position of strength. So what? Iran doesn't have a navy. So what? They don't have an air force. So what? They barely have a ground troops. So what? Trump destroyed 80% of their missile production, 80% of their drone production, destroyed most of their nuclear program, buried it under tons and tons of rubble. So what? Their economy is in the worst condition it's been probably since economies were built there. 266% inflation on durable goods, 130% inflation on other things. But no, Donald Trump's not in a position to negotiate. America's hurting. America, how will we survive if we don't get this deal done? We have people telling us, Donald Trump wants to get this deal done for politics. No, Donald Trump wants to get this deal done because that's what Donald Trump does. He gets deals done, period. And the guy that wants to make America great again and who has the mantra, America first, and he's going to negotiate us a bad position. And by the way, let's forget his track record. He's accomplished what? Everything he's ever set out to do? I gotta leave it there.
19: He's putting an end to identity politics.
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1: Israel and Hezbollah have agreed to renew a fragile ceasefire in Lebanon. They made that agreement on Friday after 24 hours of intense violence that had posed an early challenge to the latest agreement between the U.S. and Iran. But everything is back under a big question mark today because of ongoing escalation, primarily between Israel and the Hezbollah terrorists working in South Lebanon. House Speaker Mike Johnson told the Salem Radio Network this week that Republicans have an excellent chance of maintaining control of the House of Representatives as solid common sense candidates are running for the midterms.
3: We've got great candidates, an extraordinary record to run on, a great environment, and meanwhile, the Democrats are going stock raving mad. There's an insurgent left has taken over the Democrat Party. The Marxists are taking control. They're openly running as socialists and anti-Semites and everything else. And I really, really like our chances in the fall. I'm convinced we're going to win.
1: And Johnson says Democrats apparently have lost their way in many ways in allowing radicals to take over the party.
3: These people do not appreciate the life that we have in the greatest nation in the history of the world, the most free, most successful, most powerful, most benevolent nation that's ever been. They want to trade us in for something.
1: President Trump is showcasing the new Air Force One.
20: The former Qatari-owned jumbo jet has the robin's egg blue exterior of the old plane with the underbelly painted navy blue with a red stripe above it. The tail has a massive American flag on it.
23: This plane was transformed into a flying White House at a level of luxury that nobody's ever seen before.
20: President Trump spoke after stepping off the new plane at Andrews Air Force Base. He confirmed he would be taking the new jet to the NATO summit in Turkey next month. This is a so-called bridge jet until a new Air Force One arrives from Boeing in about 2 years. Ed Donahue, Washington.
1: And this is SRN News. House Speaker Mike Johnson told the Salem Radio Network this week he does believe that his party will hang on to their slim majority in the House of Representatives this week. Secretary of War Pete Hegseth has announced a six-month Pentagon review of American forces in Europe. Correspondent Ken Lorman reports the review's outcome will depend largely on just how quickly European allies step up and take responsibility for their own security.
24: Hegseth is criticizing NATO allies for not providing access to bases for U.S. forces to launch attacks on Iran. He also accuses Europe of prioritizing gender equity and climate change over defense. The review could impact NATO's collective security guarantee, but U.S. nuclear weapons will remain in Europe.
1: A large fire has almost completely destroyed a luxury resort in the Dominican Republic. Authorities say they had to evacuate tourists from the resort to other nearby hotels. More on these stories at SRNnews.com. Also at SRNnews.com, the Pew Research Center offers a new look at American politics.
25: It seeks to bring nuance to the red-blue binary and breaks voters down into nine typologies based on their responses to a wide-ranging questionnaire. One of the largest of those nine groups is the faith-first conservatives, making up 12% of the electorate. Pew says these Americans anchor the Republican Party and are concerned primarily with issues having to do with faith, morality, and social issues. Michael Harrington reporting.
1: A new report warns about increasing persecution of Christians in Nepal. International Christian Concern says a mostly Hindu nation subjects followers of Christ to legal restrictions, social pressures, and even occasional violence. According to Christian leaders there, increasing Hindu nationalism seeks both to reinforce the country's identity as a Hindu country and persecute Christians. This is SRN News.
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7: Tonight, expect partly cloudy skies with warm and humid conditions, along with a chance of a shower in some areas. The low will be around 80 degrees. Moving into tomorrow, there will be a morning thunderstorm followed by intervals of clouds and sunshine. The high temperature will reach 92 degrees. Tomorrow night, anticipate an evening thunderstorm. Otherwise, it will be partly cloudy and humid with a low around 79 degrees. That's your AccuWeather forecast. I'm meteorologist Jason Caterina for AM 860, The Answer.
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10: I really do hope it's somebody we want to see. But you know what? 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Shout out to my little friend.
11: I do want to cover this J.D. Vance appearance on The View, but I also got a lot of other stories to talk about. I mean, well, it gives me a lot more for the week, so we'll see what happens. But let's begin with this. Fareed Zakaria, he talks about California failures. And I play this because I want you to understand, folks, these are the lefties ratting themselves out. You got to love this. You have to look at the, evaluate the information I'm presenting to you and say, now, is Kevin full of you know what? Or is he really showing us the inside, the inner bowels of the Democratic movement? And I apologize for having to do it because it's stinky in there. But it's okay. We'll survive. By the way, this is Kevin Jackson, The Kevin Jackson Show. KJRadio.com, 844-551-8255. Fareed Zakaria. I think he's on NBC, MSNBC, MS Now, whatever. He's a lefty. And he had this to say about California's failures. And I thought it was so insightful. And then we're going to talk about the SPLC, J.D. Vance. If we can, we'll talk about this White House UFC attack that was thwarted, et cetera, because that's a whole other story. And if we get to it, we'll talk about the detractors, a little bit more on Elon Musk, layoffs about AI, the virtual power grid, secret biolabs. You understand? We got a lot to talk about. Anyway, here's Fareed Zakaria on California's failures.
12: The frustration is real and justified. California is one of the most dynamic places on the planet. It has Silicon Valley, Hollywood, world-class universities, extraordinary agriculture, ports, talent, and natural beauty. But it is a case study in how a rich society can spend more and more while producing less and less of what its ordinary citizens need. The paradox of California today is a successful economy attached to a failing model of governance. Consider the fiscal record. Since 2000, California's population has grown by roughly 15%, but the state's general expenditures have grown more than 200%, from $78 billion to about $248 billion. General spending per person has risen from about $2,300 to about $6,300. The number of state employees has grown by more than 50% by one count. Does anyone think that California government and its benefits have gotten 200% better in the last 25 years?
11: How do you ruin a state like that? How do you ruin California? I mean, a jewel in every way, top to bottom. Coastline, forest, desert, agriculture, all the things he described. And it's just been run into the dirt. And I mean, you could blame the Democrats, but there was a point where California, I think, was Republican. What happened? I don't have an answer for you. I really don't. It's something I'm probably going to look into because I am curious. How could you go from being what California represented? I mean, can you just imagine for a second if California had a governor like DeSantis that took pride in the state and said, we're going to protect our voters and all the amount of money that exists in California, the amount of opportunity that exists there. And if you were driving people into the state, as opposed to what they're doing, which is letting any Tom, Dick, and Harry come live there illegally, leeching off the citizens of that state to the point where he gave you the numbers. 15% population growth, by the way, mostly illegals and new babies, anchor babies, because the state has lost citizens. That's a fact. It's lost citizens. And so 15% growth, but you grow your budget from $78 billion to $248 billion. In what world does that happen? Why wouldn't you have 15% growth from $78 billion to, say, 80, whatever 15% of 78 is, but let's say to $90 billion to $248 billion, going from 2,300 person per person spent to 6,300. Now, do you think that the majority of Californians are taking advantage of what that money is? In other words,

0: California. Racism lurking behind every mailbox, hiding in every church pew, and waiting apparently behind every Cracker Barrel menu. And for decades, the SPLC operated the most successful race-based subscription service in modern history. Netflix charges you to watch movies. SPLC don't charges their donors to watch imaginary Nazis. And now we discover that one of their top, quote, intelligence people funneled $1.2 million in donor money to a white supremacist informant. Now, you may be saying about now, well, Kevin, we already know this, man. Yeah, I know, but it gets better. Because the white supremacist that was chosen to get this $1.2 million wasn't a random source. According to reports, he is the person who funneled the money to him, the funneler. He's her boyfriend. He's her lover. I couldn't make this story up if you said, Kevin, write me this crazy script about the SPLC, the organization that has made a fortune screaming, the racists are everywhere, apparently found one and invited him for dinner. This is why I explain to people leftism isn't an ideology. It's truly performance art. The SPLC has published hate maps for years. They've labeled conservatives, Christians, family organizations, immigration reform groups, anybody who believes men shouldn't compete against women in sport as potential extremists. And now we know that they funded a white supremacist who's a boyfriend of one of their key people. Most of you know my story. I grew up poor, lost my mom before I turned 5. My father was in San Quentin prison most of my life. I faced odds that could have broken some people, but I learned how to overcome tragedy because of America. I feel compelled to help create a generation of young people who know how to overcome hardship and who express true love for this country. I also want to strengthen every American who feels forgotten or abandoned. But this is not about me. It's about you, because you're the heart of the show. Your stories, your resilience, your quiet patriotism. My role is to bring honest takes on politics and culture to spark hope and real conversations. 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Time for real talk. 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
12: We are talking about the demise of the Democrats. The demise of everything these people have been saying. They have zero credibility. Oh, within their groups, they have a little bit left. But come on, seriously? Practically zero credibility. Their business model of the SPLC was supposed to be finding racism and stamping it out. Instead, they find racism. And if you couldn't find it, well, then they rented it. And if you still couldn't find it, well, then you know what? Buy it. Finance it. Create it. That's where we are now, folks. The SPLC indicted donor money funneled toward people who are in groups connected with white, you know, supremacy, etc. And that the SPLC told its donors, this is what we're fighting against. The political equivalent of a mosquito control company breeding mosquitoes in the basement. Talk about a side hustle. Imagine donating to a fire department only to discover they're running a side hustle selling gasoline and flamethrowers. The comedy writes itself. The organization, pardon me, that spent decades warning America about infiltration was allegedly infiltrated by its own leadership. I'm going to get to the other part of this because there's another Paul Harvey thing coming, folks. Yeah, the group that claimed expertise on extremism somehow couldn't detect it sitting across the breakfast table. Now, let's talk about the irony. Because the figure identified in reports that were described is somebody who became what's called the director of intelligence for this project called the Intelligence Project. And it's like discovering that the head of Weight Watchers owns three Krispy Kremes and a private chocolate refinery. Intelligence Project? Welcome back, everybody. Kevin Jackson's who you're listening to, The Kevin Jackson Show, kjradio.com, 844-551-8255. So, let me give you the update. Birthdays coming up Sunday, Father's Day too. I got a Waffle House gift card. I've got about $270 towards my Costa Rica hotel. Now, I don't know what it's going to cost because I don't know how long I'm going to be there yet. And I haven't checked it out, but I'm getting close. I don't know. I'm guesstimating. I probably need about $750, but whatever it is, I'm telling you, and I'm not going to do it right now because I got to get with my buddies at my golf buddies, but I'm setting up golf. They're going to cover my golf, but I'm going to set it up. My wife's got my flight, Costa Rica. I've got $270 towards my hotel. I'm going to need about, I'm thinking 750, and my buddies are going to play for golf. They already told me they would. So I'm not worried about that. So we'll see what happens, but I'm just giving you an update. Oh, and I got a Waffle House. Well, it's a $30 gift card that the joke was, Kevin, use this at the Waffle House because everybody knows I like the Waffle House. So thank you, Ann, for the card and the other folks that have helped me get towards my goal. So I'm letting you guys know. I don't ask for much for my birthday. Really, what I want is for you to promote the show. I'd like you to support my charitable organization, SeekingEducationalExcellence.org, because it helps the kids. And even though, yes, we got to scrape together money every month to get these, you know, all the people paid, we do it. God manages, so we're feeling pretty good about it. And I know he's blessing all of you. I know he is, because you talk to me, we pray together, we do all kinds of stuff. And I'm glad for that. That's exactly what I wanted for this. And it's easy to go out and try to find some more dollars or whatever, but God is providing, and we're good about that. Anyway, let me get back to this. So this intelligence project thing cracks me up, because these people couldn't investigate a squirrel stealing birdseed. But here's the larger point. How long has the SPLC known this game is over? I'm talking about the racism racket. They, you know, has anybody asked this? Because for decades, racism was their product. It wasn't the enemy. That was their product. Every organization has inventory. See, Amazon has warehouses. Ford has trucks and other vehicles. The SPLC had outrage, and outrage requires a supply chain. And the problem is that America changed, people. The old narrative stopped working. People started noticing that the loudest race hustlers seemed to get richer while race relations got worse. And it's funny how that works. The people selling racial division always seem to own vacation homes and fast cars. So the SPLC found itself with a business challenge. And what they did was the demand for racism exceeded the supply. So they started manufacturing their own inventory. But here's the irony, folks, that we can appreciate that is significant. I can't even describe to you what I'm about to tell you. For years, conservatives were told that white supremacy represented the greatest threat facing America, not inflation, not crime, not global climate change, but it was a pastime. Not open borders, not China, not fentanyl, white supremacy. They told us white men were going to bring this country down. And according to those allegations, one of the people helped sounding the alarm was allegedly helping fund the alarm clock. A level of irony so dense, folks, it has its own gravitational field. And holy mother of Graham Platner, the woman at the center of this controversy is white. Yeah, which means Democrats again find themselves trapped in their own episode of Scooby-Doo. They pull the mask off and discover that they're the villain running the haunted amusement park. This organization that was trying to convince us they're the nation's moral referee on racism keeps getting caught betting on the game. A white woman is sleeping literally with the enemy and paid him $1.2 million. Who's going to prison? I just want to know, the SPLC, folks, how many careers have these people damaged with just their label? How many careers? How many organizations did this group smear when they told, oh, this group is racist or whatever? How many donors were manipulated? How many donors do you think would have donated to the SPLC if they knew what they were up to? How many journalists repeated the SPLC claims of what they did without even asking for evidence? How many awards did that group get and give out? If the racism in America is so big, why do so many professional anti-racists keep getting caught benefiting from it? Because at some point, folks, you got to acknowledge the uncomfortable truth. These people who need, they need racism to survive. Not racist, anti-racist. The racists have pretty much retired in this country. The anti-racism industry is booming. And every time the curtain gets pulled back, the audience gets to see the machinery, the smoke machine, the stage props, the ticket booth. And suddenly the monster isn't nearly as scary as advertised. Same road, same thug, yeah, so white supremacy is hiding everywhere, right? Well, maybe they should start with their donor reports.
3: He's putting an end to identity politics.
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13: With SRN News, I'm Mary Rose. Iran says it's closing the Strait of Hormuz due to ceasefire violations by the U.S. and Israel. According to multiple reports, Iran's Joint Military Command cited Israeli airstrikes in Lebanon among the key reasons on Saturday. Meanwhile, diplomats are gathering in Switzerland to try to advance the ceasefire agreement. Vice President J.D. Vance confirmed today that he's preparing to join the talks soon after canceling his scheduled trip late Thursday. Iran state media said its negotiating team is still expected to travel to Switzerland for talks with the U.S. And at least 13 people were injured in a drive-by shooting on Chicago's South Side late Friday night. Chicago police say two gunmen pulled up alongside a group of people and opened fire before fleeing in a red SUV. This is SR.
14: 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As we approach our 250th birthday, we pause to say thank you for believing, for building, for never quitting, and for keeping the dream alive. 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
20: Tonight, expect partly cloudy skies with warm and humid conditions, along with a chance of showers in some areas. The temperature will drop to 80. Tomorrow, we'll start with a morning thunderstorm, then a mix of clouds and sunshine for the rest of the day. The high will reach 92. Tomorrow night, there is a possibility of an evening thunderstorm. Otherwise, the skies will be partly cloudy and humidity will continue with a low of 79. That's your AccuWeather forecast. I'm meteorologist Jason Caterina for AM 860, The Answer.
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24: Negro, that's all you had to say.
12: And on the heels of the SPLC story, why not start with The View? Yeah. For years, The View, that show, it operated like a political petting zoo. Republicans were invited occasionally, but only the house-trained variety. The kind who would sit there and smile politely and apologize for conservatism, thank the ladies for the opportunity to be verbally waterboarded before the next commercial break. You know, they brought over Meghan McCain, who was supposedly a conservative. Maybe she is. She's certainly more conservative than she is a leftist, but not my choice. They had, what was her name? Didn't they bring over Allie for a bit? Now they got Alyssa Farrar, whatever. Anna Navarro is supposedly a Republican. Oh my goodness. Welcome, people. Kevin Jackson's who you're listening to, The Kevin Jackson Show. KJRadio.com, 844-551-8255. So they invited J.D. Vance. Yep. And what it reminded me of is when a restaurant starts serving breakfast tacos at midnight, it isn't because they've discovered a new culinary passion. It's because business is bad. The View spent nearly a decade preaching to a shrinking congregation. I'm going to get that word out. A shrinking congregation of wine-sipping leftists who already agreed with pretty much everything that these shrews were saying. And every episode became the political equivalent of forwarding your own emails to yourself and calling it audience engagement. And so now they bring on Secretary of State Vance. Anybody think it gave him a boost ratings wise? Of course it did. We're talking about it. People, they advertised that heavier than the Super Bowl. They wanted people to tune in, and we did. We absolutely did. And I want to play, this is a clip where they asked Vance about racism in the Trump administration.
25: And you were talking about people. What did black people do to this administration that has allowed it to really stigmatize folks of color? And you know how hard it is. You have folks of color in your family.
26: Sure.
25: So when you see, you know, things, the Emmett Till stuff coming down, or them doing all kinds of removal of information of right. black heroes, how does that sit with you?
12: Now, for those of you who don't know, Emmett Till was killed. He was a 14-year-old kid who was killed decades ago in Mississippi, 1955. And it was a big story because, you know, he never should have been killed. He was abducted and lynched. But, okay, what's that got to do with today? And what's that got to do with why is she asking this question? And clearly, J.D. Vance doesn't know. He's like, help me understand it. So I want to let you hear the rest of it because I'm going to parse this as we go along. But he doesn't get it. He's like, well, what is your question?
1: Well, what do you, what exactly are you talking about, Whoopi? Because you, you just,
12: Now I'm stopping here briefly because the audience is like, oh, no, you don't know yet. And half the audience doesn't know what they're talking about, what she's talking about with Emmett Till. But all he wants is clarification. And they boo. But here's the next part.
1: I want to know what she's...
25: You don't know what I'm talking about.
1: Your actual point.
25: So in a lot of the...
2: Museums.
12: So in case you missed it, Whoopi's like, well, you know, in a lot of the... and then somebody has to prompt her. Museums. Anyway, let's continue.
25: There's so many, where they're taking down... The actual history that happened in this country. Slavery happened. All kinds of stuff happened.
12: All kinds of stuff. I just don't know what it is. What was it? Slavery happened. What is, did Donald Trump say? There will be no more discussion of slavery, lest people be, you know, put on the crucifix. What happened? So at this point, Whoopi's got nothing. So Sonny Hoskins decides she'll chime in. So we'll let you hear a little bit more of it.
25: And it seems that it has been very easy for this administration to remove that and also to denigrate black folks who have worked their behinds off to get this American dream. How do you, I mean, you know that.
12: Actually, this is before Sonny Hoskins, but... Think about what Whoopi said. She's fishing around. She's fishing for anything. And the audience finally go, yeah, okay, let's help her out here. Let's give her a little applause. There's nothing she said that makes one iota of sense. Nothing. It's race pimpery at its finest. But now J.D. Vance is about to chime in. And Sonny Hoskins will add her 2 cents to the equation.
1: So, Sonny, that was actually a very helpful intervention because I think the story you're talking about is where, you know, allegedly the administration is holding back the appointments of people based on skin color.
2: I've seen the story. I'm talking about a host of things. I'm talking about black history getting erased from public spaces. Black voter districts are being dismantled. Black leaders are being sidelined from our ranks. Where do Americans of color fit in this vision? Because it doesn't seem like we fit.
12: Wow. Where do you fit? If the government's not there to do something for you, where do we fit? Our history's being removed. Who's removing it? Please, somebody tell me. Oh, you're talking about they don't want to teach race pimpery in schools? That's your history being removed? Where is it that you can't learn about black folks? There's civil rights museums in D.C., in Alabama, in most of the southern states. There's the incessant drone of racism. There's the internet. Is Donald Trump scraping stuff off the internet for black folks? Short answer, no. Then I love the part where she says, our people are being targeted. In other words, the black districts are being dismantled. What's a black district? I'd love for somebody to explain to me. Is that what the Democrats have set up for black overseers? Because with Republicans, we've got guys like Wesley, I forget his last name, but the guy out of Texas. We've got Alan West when he was in office in Florida. We've got Byron Donald. We've got Tim Scott and many others. Why is it that they can get elected in white districts, but apparently the only place that a black Democrat can get elected is in a black district? Isn't Sonny kind of telling you what the Democratic Party is all about? Look, we rounded up all these black people and put them in this one area, and we want a black person in charge of them. Because last time I checked, wherever you're black and you decide you want to vote, you vote for who you want, not for who they assign you. It's the biggest type of freedom. But Sonny, they're dismantling our districts. Well, what is your district? Where do you live, Sonny? Do you live in a black district? Do you think Whoopi and Sonny live in a black district? You already know the answer. Here's J.D. Vance's answer.
1: I think, Sonny, my view...
2: And if I may, since
4: since October of last year, there's been something like 6,668 refugees allowed into the country. All but three were white South Africans.
1: So, first of all, I'm very skeptical of that number because we have a lot of different immigration pathways in the United States of America. But let me just address Whoopi's point. Look, first of all, you asked the question, and maybe you don't believe this coming from me, but I think everybody is welcome in our political coalition. Frankly, even if you didn't vote for us, everybody is welcome in our country so long as you're an American citizen with the duties and the legal obligations and rights to be here. But Whoopi, let me just give you an example of this. Yeah. Okay, so you say that we're anti-minority or anti-black.
25: No, I didn't say that. I asked. See?
1: Well, Okay, fine. Be fair. Fair.
25: Don't start any stuff with me, man. Okay. Don't get me in trouble.
1: I misinterpreted your question, but let me answer your actual question there. Mm-hmm. What I'm saying, I think, okay, look at Washington, D.C. One of the most democratic and one of the blackest, by share population, blackest cities in the United States of America has seen a radical decrease in violent crimes and sexual assaults and in murders. We have tried to take the crime issue seriously in part because we believe everybody, whether you're black or white or rich or poor, deserves to live in a safe neighborhood.
25: Does the crime step in? This is not about crime. This is about
5: women lost their jobs.
25: Right. This is about human rights.
1: What you're saying is black we got to do more on the economy.
5: And black history has been erased from public
1: spaces. Black history is not erased from public spaces.
5: That is true. Guys, we have to get to Iran when we get back. Yeah, some but, very but important guys, news.
1: I'm telling you, we celebrate black history. We celebrate all American history in this administration.
12: Okay, see, this should have been one of the segments that I did where I say what he should have said. So let me tell you what J.D. Vance should have said. He should have said, excuse me, but you're concerned about your history. You're concerned about being erased. I'm telling you that black people are being killed in outrageous numbers and we're protecting their lives. And you're telling me, yeah, but we got to be able to eat. If you're dead, you can't eat. Right or wrong? What are you brushing over the idea that we've gone into Memphis, we've gone into D.C., and we are saving black lives? And you want to sit here and browbeat me on what we're doing for black folks? I see that's an answer.
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12: 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It's built in our homes and in our communities. 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
9: 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The Winter Fortress, the epic mission to sabotage Hitler's atomic bomb, is a 2016 book by Neil Bascom. It tells the harrowing story of Norwegian commandos who attacked the German site at Wehrmacht in World War II. It was the Nazis' only plan for the mass production of heavy water, on which they had placed their primary bet to produce atomic weapons during World War II. I wish it had been converted to the film that it was optioned to be, because it would have been a shortcut for those who don't understand why Donald Trump is singularly focused on ensuring the Islamic Republic of Iran cannot make or buy a nuclear weapon. Trump is motivated by a conviction similar to that held by Churchill and FDR. A new Hitler would use any weapon he could obtain, even as Trump and Netanyahu know the fanatics in Iran would use any weapon they could build or buy. Did we achieve enough to end the Iranian regime nuclear program? Time will tell. The threat has existed for two decades now. Bravo to Trump for his orders to start destroying it. I'm Hugh Hewitt.
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3: He's putting an end to identity politics.
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23: Yeah. They tell us he's black.
24: Negro, that's all you had to say.
12: And on the heels of the SPLC story, why not start with The View? Yeah. For years, The View, that show, it operated like a political petting zoo. Republicans were invited occasionally, but only the House-trained variety. The kind who would sit there and smile politely and apologize for conservatism, thank the ladies for the opportunity to be verbally waterboarded before the next commercial break. You know, they brought over Meghan McCain, who was supposedly a conservative. Maybe she is. She's certainly more conservative than she is a leftist, but not my choice. They had, what was her name? Didn't they bring over Ali for a bit? Now they got Alyssa Farah, whatever. Anna Navarro is supposedly a Republican. Oh my goodness. Welcome people, Kevin Jackson, so you're listening to the Kevin Jackson Show. KJRadio.com, 844-551-8255. So they invited J.D. Vance. Yep. And what it reminded me of is when a restaurant starts serving breakfast tacos at midnight, it isn't because they've discovered a new culinary passion. It's because business is bad. The View spent nearly a decade preaching to a shrinking congregation. I'm going to get that word out. A shrinking congregation of wine-sipping leftists who already agreed with pretty much everything that these shrews were saying. And every episode became the political equivalent of forwarding your own emails to yourself and calling it audience engagement. And so now they bring on Secretary of State Vance. Anybody think it gave him a boost ratings wise? Of course it did. We're talking about it. People, they advertised that heavier than the Super Bowl. They wanted people to tune in, and we did. We absolutely did. And I want to play, this is a clip where they asked Vance about racism in the Trump administration.
25: And you were talking about people. What did black people do to this administration that has allowed it to really stigmatize folks of color? And you know how hard it is. You have folks of color in your family.
1: Sure.
25: So when you see, you know, things, the Emmett Till stuff coming down or them doing all kinds of removal of information of right. black heroes, how does that sit with you?
12: Now, for those of you who don't know, Emmett Till was killed. He was a 14-year-old kid who was killed decades ago. In Mississippi, I mean, 1955. And it was a big story because, you know, he never should have been killed. He was abducted and lynched. But, okay, what's that got to do with today? And what's that got to do with why is she asking this question? And clearly, J.D. Vance doesn't know. He's like, help me understand it. So I want to let you hear the rest of it because I'm going to parse this as we go along. But he doesn't get it. He's like, well, what is your question?
1: Well, what do you what exactly are you talking about, Whoopi? Because you just
12: Now I'm stopping here briefly because the audience is like, oh no, you don't know yet, and half the audience doesn't know what they're talking about, what she's talking about with Emmett Till. But all he wants is clarification, and they boo. But here's the next part.
1: I want to know what
25: you don't know what I'm talking about.
1: To your actual point.
25: So in a lot of the museums.
12: So in case you missed it, Whoopi's like, well, you know, in a lot of the, and then somebody has to prompt her, museums. Anyway, let's continue.
25: Just, there's so many, I just, where they're taking down the actual history that happened in this country. Slavery happened. All kinds of stuff happened.
12: All kinds of stuff. I just don't know what it is. What was it? Slavery happened. What is, did Donald Trump say? There will be no more discussion of slavery, lest people be, you know, put on the crucifix. What happened? So at this point, Whoopi's got nothing. So Sonny Hoskins decides she'll chime in. So we'll let you hear a little bit more of it.
25: And it seems that it has been very easy for this administration to remove that and also to denigrate Black folks who have worked their behinds off to get this American dream. How do you, I mean, you know that.
12: Actually, this is before Sonny Hoskins, but think about what Whoopi said. She's fishing around. She's fishing for anything, and the audience finally go, yeah, okay, let's help her out here. Let's give her a little applause. There's nothing she said that makes one iota of sense. Nothing. It's race pimpery at its finest. But now J.D. Vance is about to chime in, and Sonny Hoskins will add her 2 cents to the equation.
1: So Sonny, that was actually a very helpful intervention, because I think the story you're talking about is where, you know, allegedly the administration is holding back the appointments of people based on skin color.
2: I've seen this story. I'm talking about Black history getting erased from public spaces. Black voter districts are being dismantled. Black leaders are being sidelined from our ranks. Where do Americans of color fit in this vision? Because it doesn't seem like we fit.
12: Wow. Where do you fit? If the government's not there to do something for you, where do we fit? Our history's being removed. Who's removing it? Please, somebody tell me. Oh, you're talking about they don't want to teach race pimpery in schools? That's your history being removed? Where is it that you can't learn about Black folks? There's civil rights museums in D.C., in Alabama, in most of the southern states. There's the incessant drone of racism. There's the internet. Is Donald Trump scraping stuff off the internet for Black folks? Short answer, no. Then I love the part where she says, our people are being targeted. In other words, the Black districts are being dismantled. What's a Black district? I'd love for somebody to explain to me. Is that what the Democrats have set up for Black overseers? Because with Republicans, we've got guys like Wesley, I forget his last name, but the guy out of Texas. We've got Alan West when he was running in office in Florida. We've got Byron Donald. We've got Tim Scott and many others. Why is it that they can get elected in white districts, but apparently the only place that a Black Democrat can get elected is in a Black district? Isn't Sonny kind of telling you what the Democratic Party is all about? Look, we rounded up all these Black people and put them in this one area, and we want a Black person in charge of them. Because last time I checked, wherever you're Black and you decide you want to vote, you vote for who you want, not for who they assign you. It's the biggest type of freedom. But Sonny, they're dismantling our districts. Well, what is your district? Where do you live, Sonny? Do you live in a Black district? Do you think Whoopi and Sonny live in a Black district? You already know the answer. Here's J.D. Vance's answer.
1: I think, Sonny, my view...
4: Since October of last year, there's been something like 6,668 refugees allowed into the country. All but three were white South Africans.
1: So, first of all, I'm very skeptical of that number, because we have a lot of different immigration pathways in the United States of America. But let me just address Whoopi's point. Look, first of all, you asked the question, and maybe you don't believe this coming from me, but I think everybody is welcome in our political coalition. Frankly, even if you didn't vote for us, everybody is welcome in our country, so long as you're an American citizen with the duties and the legal obligations and rights to be here. But Whoopi, let me just give you an example of this.
25: Yeah.
1: Okay, so you say that we're anti-minority or anti-Black.
25: No, I didn't say that. I asked. See?
1: Well, okay, fine. Be fair.
25: Don't start any stuff
1: all
25: with
1: right,
25: me,
1: okay,
25: man. Don't
1: right.
25: get me in trouble.
1: I misinterpreted your question, but let me answer your actual question there. Mm-hmm. What I'm saying, I think, okay, look at Washington, D.C. one of the most Democratic and one of the blackest, by a share of population, blackest cities in the United States of America, has seen a radical decrease in violent crimes and sexual assaults and in murders. We have tried to take the crime issue seriously, in part because we believe everybody, whether you're black or white or rich or poor, deserves to live in a safe neighborhood.
25: Does the crime step in? This is not about crime. This is about
11: women lost their jobs.
25: Right. This is about human rights.
1: What you're saying is black we got to do more on the economy.
11: And black history has been erased from public
1: spaces. Black history is not erased from public spaces.
11: That is true.
5: Guys, we have to get to Iran when we get back.
1: I'm telling you, we celebrate black history. We celebrate all American history in this administration.
12: Okay, see, this should have been one of the segments that I did where I say what he should have said. So let me tell you what J.D. Vance should have said. He should have said, excuse me, but you're concerned about your history. You're concerned about being erased. I'm telling you that black people are being killed in outrageous numbers and we're protecting their lives. And you're telling me, yeah, but they got to be able to eat. If you're dead, you can't eat. Right or wrong? What are you brushing over the idea that we've gone into Memphis, we've gone into D.C., and we are saving black lives, and you want to sit here and browbeat me on what we're doing for black folks? And see, that's an answer.
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12: America's future isn't built in Washington. 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
13: Breaking news at Town Hall. I'm Bob Agnew in Washington. Iran says it has closed the Strait of Hormuz again. That's because of ongoing tensions between Israel and the Hezbollah terrorists. The Hezbollah terrorists continue to fire rockets at Israel from South Lebanon. Israel insists it will not pull out of that area until those attacks stop. And Hezbollah says the attacks won't stop until Israel pulls out. Meanwhile, President Trump has warned that Iran, that if they do anything to violate the agreed-upon ceasefire, it could change if they don't fully comply within 60 days. House Speaker Mike Johnson told the Salem Radio Network this week, Republicans have an excellent chance of maintaining control of the House of Representatives in the upcoming midterm elections.
14: We've got great candidates, an extraordinary record to run on, a great environment, and meanwhile, the Democrats are going stock-raving mad. There's an insurgent left has taken over the Democrat Party. The Marxists are taking control. They're openly running as socialists and anti-Semites and everything else. And I really, really like our chances in the fall. I'm convinced we're going to win.
13: And Johnson says Democrats have lost their way as a party.
14: These people do not appreciate the life that we have in the greatest nation in the history of the world.
13: Johnson spoke with the Salem Radio Network this week. President Trump is showcasing the new Air Force One.
15: The former Qatari-owned jumbo jet has the robin's egg blue exterior of the old plane with the underbelly painted navy blue with a red stripe above it. The tail has a massive American flag on it.
18: This plane was transformed into a flying White House at a level of luxury that nobody's ever seen before.
15: President Trump spoke after stepping off the new plane at Andrews Air Force Base. He confirmed he would be taking the new jet to the NATO summit in Turkey next month. This is a so-called bridge jet. Until a new Air Force One arrives from Boeing in about 2 years. Ed Donahue, Washington.
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13: Secretary of Defense Pete Hegseth has announced a six-month Pentagon review of American forces in Europe. Correspondent Ken Lorman reports that review's outcome will depend on just how quickly European allies take responsibility for their own security.
0: Hegseth is criticizing NATO allies for not providing access to bases for U.S. forces to launch attacks on Iran. He also accuses Europe of prioritizing gender equity and climate change over defense. The review could impact NATO's collective security guarantee, but U.S. nuclear weapons will remain in Europe.
13: And NATO Secretary General Mark Rutte has noted a significant increase already in European defense spending under prodding from President Trump. Gas prices falling to below $4 a gallon on average. That's bringing a little relief to drivers who've been dealing with a soaring cost ever since the war with Iran began. Breaking news and analysis at townhall.com. A large fire has almost completely destroyed a luxury resort in the Dominican Republic.
6: The blaze has forced the evacuation of almost 1,700 tourists. Local media reports an Italian tourist died in the fire, and several other tourists required medical assistance. The Viva Dominicus Beach by Wyndham Resort is located in Bahia Hive. It's a popular destination for American and international tourists on the southeastern coast of the island nation.
13: That is Andrew Stewart reporting. On Wall Street, it was a winning session to end the week on Wall Street as investors were optimistic about what's going on in the war between the U.S. and Iran, even though there are some new question marks emerging over the weekend. But investors took the Dow up by 72 points on Friday to close up at 51,564. The NASDAQ was up almost 500. You'll find more on these stories at townhall.com. From Washington, I'm Bob Agnew.
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28: 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But we don't have that, so we have that Kevin show.
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0: When we create that safe space, when we can get kids out in God's creation, there's something that happens within us when we can find that peaceful setting, and it opens our hearts to encounter God.
1: Yeah.
0: And it changes them. I've had, you know, stories of kids saying, I slept in my own bed for the first time because at home they had to share a bed, or they went to sleep without the sound of gunshots. Or they got three meals a day. Like, their experience is completely different from at home. And that's not every kid. I don't want to stereotype and say that's every kid, but some kids encounter and face these things.
1: Yeah.
0: And they come and it becomes their...
1: Each one of them certainly brings pain into...
0: They all do.
1: And they, hopefully they find the joy of Jesus in the process. Okay, friends, here's the number, 888-206-2794, 888-206-2794. Kevin McCullough, you can also give online at thatkevinshow.com. 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
7: 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The Supreme Court said enough is enough. And in this ruling, the justices raised the bar. They said if you want to challenge a map as discriminatory, you now have to prove actual intent, not just point to statistical disparities.
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0: Foreign News, I'm Mary Rose. Iran says it's closing the Strait of Hormuz due to ceasefire violations by the U.S. and Israel. According to multiple reports, Iran's Joint Military Command cited Israeli airstrikes in Lebanon among the key reasons on Saturday. Meanwhile, diplomats are in gathering in Switzerland to try to advance the ceasefire agreement. Vice President J.D. Vance confirmed today he is preparing to join the talks soon after canceling his scheduled trip late Thursday. At least 13 people were injured in a drive-by shooting on Chicago's South Side late Friday night. Chicago police say two gunmen pulled up alongside a group of people and opened fire before fleeing in a red SUV. Officers responded to the scene shortly after 11 p.m. This is SRN News.
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0: everything you need to know about the top headlines of the day and a perspective that will give you some eternity to it. Plus, practical tips for family life, spiritual life, and good old regular life. It's Kevin McCullough, Monday through Friday, on That Kevin Show. And now, from the Connors and Sullivan Broadcast Studios, the man who is not what he wants to be, but is way grateful that he's not who he used to be, here.
1: Welcome back. Kevin McCullough, glad to have you with us. You may have heard me over the last few days. I've been reminiscing about my childhood. I've been reminiscing about a little place in a little tiny town called Ringgold, Louisiana. Why did I bring up Ringgold, Louisiana? It's if you go to Shreveport, Louisiana, which few people know, and you turn south and you go for about 45 miles, you'll find it right there in western Louisiana. But it was a little place that as a child, if I recited memory verses and said them to people at my church through a little curriculum that we had, I got to go for 5.5 days and spend a week just taking in the Bible, making friends with people my age, etc. They had a program where you could eventually become a counselor and get to stay longer. And my summers became obsessive about getting to camp and getting to spend as much time there as I possibly could. Had a lot of discipleship that happened in my life, learned a lot about the Lord. We had a little time every night just before dinner where they would play some music across the campus of the camp, and we would take our Bibles, and for 10 whole minutes, get this, 10 whole minutes, we would sit by ourselves, read our Bibles, and pray and reflect upon the good things that God had given us in the last 24 hours. Have you taken 10 minutes today to think about anything for 10 minutes at a time? I have a hard time finding 10 minutes to just do that about anything, much less scripture. But that's the power of what a Christian camp can be in the life of a young person. Tom Tradup is back with me. We're talking about Angel Tree Camps, which operate in all 50 states across the United States. Kids in every state get to go. And Tom, I'm assuming that a lot of people that listen had a camp experience of some sort, but for those of us that went to Christian camps, we know the powerful imprint that it left on us when it came to our walk with God.
2: Right, because I have visions of you, by the way, in Lederhosen, you know, little Kevin running around with your Keds sneakers.
1: This was just
2: the Keds will help you jump higher and run faster.
1: Yeah, I guess.
2: But yeah, it's true, Kevin. The camp experience can't be beat. It's a memory that most of us have. And the children that we're talking about who have a mom or dad who are unfortunately incarcerated because of some crime that they did, they're paying their debt to society. And these kids are often forgotten, as I like to say, we think of them as the you know, real victims of crime because they've done nothing wrong themselves. And they get trapped in a hot city, in a bad neighborhood, maybe with a caregiver who isn't, might be wonderful, might be a grandparent or somebody who's taking care of them, or might be somebody they got shunted off to who's a cousin, and they're just ignored. And this is an opportunity for somebody to step up, hopefully open their heart and their wallet to help your campaign to send these kids to Angel Tree Camp. You mentioned they're in all 50 states, and that's true. And this is the time when people are getting ready to make their plans for camp. And a $200 donation or whatever you can give, obviously, if you spare $50 and three other people do it, that's another $200. Each $200 hit sends another child to camp.
1: Yeah.
2: And it's such a wonderful experience for them to get out of the city, to maybe for the first time experience fresh air and Christian fellowship and good meals. And the counselors are such wonderful people. You mentioned your experience, Kevin. And I've been, Larry Elder, who's one of our other Salem hosts, and I went to an Angel Tree camp in California. And it literally changed our lives just to be with those kids, to watch them and see them transform from introverts into these wonderful kids who are so excited to learn about Jesus, to learn about what it's like to have God give you direction in your life. And we really are just so excited to be able to be part of that again this year.
1: you can't help but feel that those emotions, those feelings, those understandings, those deeper insights are going to be impacting their lives for years to come because of this. And I'm just excited that we get to put kids in that situation. We do so much as a culture to put kids in really hardship terms a lot. And sometimes that's the fault of their parents. Sometimes it's culture. Sometimes it's society. But what about this? What about doing something that just, it's an unadulterated good that the kid gets to experience, and many of them come to know Jesus.
2: And when you think about it, Kevin, everything you said is absolutely right. But when you think about it, let's say it's a smaller gift. Let's say somebody wants to donate $50. $50, you can't take your family to see the new Super Mario Brothers movie and have a bag of popcorn for $50. Yet with that same money and combined with other donors from other people to your program, we can literally change a child's life for eternity. Yeah. And it is so important that everybody think of things in that mode rather than going, I'm not ever going to meet the 162 kids that Kevin's talking about. We probably won't. We may meet them somewhere else someday, and we may get our thanks then, but that's not why we're doing it. We're doing it because Prison Fellowship, Angel Tree Program, their camping program is such a wonderful blessing to be part of. That's why we do it every year. And every year people get excited about it. People like to do that. And I've had many, many people who've talked to me over the years and said, we made a decision to cut back on our family vacation by one day, and we donated to Angel Tree to help two kids or three kids. You can do the math. If it's $200 to send a child to Angel Tree camp for a week, maybe you can spare a little more than that. And if you can't, any amount will really help.
1: Yeah. Well, and I know that my audience consistently gives to the projects that we talk about. I think $200 is a lot of money for some, but friends, there are a lot of you listening that you could do that in your sleep, and there are some of you that could do a $2,000 gift or a $20,000 gift and get a lot of these kids to camp this summer. So I'm gonna lean in on you. Whatever the Lord tells you to do, that's what you're supposed to do. Whatever He moves your heart to do, that's what you're supposed to do. I'm just going to tell you, it takes $200 to get one child and their name marked off the list. And what we want to focus on is getting all 162. I don't want to rest until all 162 are spoken for and are on their way to camp this summer, because I think it's going to be life-changing for them. And Tom, when you think about it, there's so much data on this. You can talk about it till the cows come home. But if you don't interrupt the cycle of criminal activity, bad behavior, tough circumstances, if you don't interrupt the cycle, it does repeat. You go to the phone, pull out your smartphone, put this number in, 888 888-

0: You're going to change a kid's life, and that kid is going to be a different person after they go to camp this summer, and we all are going to win because of that. 888-206-2794, 888-206-2794. Kevin McCullough, coming right back.
1: In the War of 1812, our nation fought and won America's religious freedom. Today, that constitutional right is being assaulted once more from within.
2: Religious liberty and rights in general were under attack. We all of a sudden became the enemy.
1: In the important new documentary by Dawn's Early Light, anti-Christian bias is exposed at the highest levels of government.
3: I got 6 months of house arrest, 5 years probation.
4: I'm sorry, our rights have been suspended?
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1: Follow the sweeping investigation of President Trump's task force to eradicate anti-Christian bias. The governmental hostility and prejudice is uncovered, and Trump's fight to restore our constitutional liberties and religious freedom.
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to That Kevin Show, thatkevinshow.com. Kevin McCullough, glad to have you with us. Yes, I have a little bit of a lisp. I'm still recovering from some of the injuries, but we're grateful to be where we are. Because when you look around and you see where you could be, it should bring about a deep sense of gratitude for all the good that God has brought you. And from one of...

0: those perspectives specifically in my own life, every time we would get to this stage of the year where the weekends start getting bright and warm and maybe even hot, and you think about swimming and you think about air conditioning and you think about fun and you think about all the stuff that summer will bring about, for me, when I was a kid growing up, it was always about getting to go to camp. I wanted to be at camp so bad. Camp was such a fun place to be. And I was not the son of an incarcerated parent, but I did have parents who were going through some stress. My mom had cancer. There were some other things that were weighing down in our home my final few years that I was able to go to camp. And the importance of the Christian fellowship and the people that loved on me and all the rest of it, it just made such a world of difference. And I didn't face one-tenth of the things that the kids that are in the Angel Tree program face before they get there. So I can only imagine if camp had that kind of, like, exponential impact on me, how much it has on a kid who is really insecure about everything related to their future, where their parents are, will they even remember them when they get out of prison, what's going on, etc. Steve Collins is back with us, and Steve is one of the senior camp directors for Angel Tree, and he's been at it for 25 years. He's a veteran at it. But Steve, you know the magic. There is something about taking a kid from a sweatbox public housing project and putting him in the beautiful outdoor experience, fresh air, bright stars at night. If you live in a major city, you may not have ever seen stars in the sky at night, because in the city they're hard to see. But in the in places like where the Angel Tree camps are in all 50 states, wide open skies, beautiful, breathtaking stars at night, and things like horseback riding or learning new games and making new friends and doing all these things. These are emotional power bombs that go off in the heart of the kid. I mean, it's just like they've never experienced it before. It's like having lived your whole life just watching black and white movies, and then you see a movie in color for the first time. You're like, what? It's that kind of overwhelming, in a good way, sensory experience. Talk about what kind of impact that has on the heart of the child, especially as they may be coming for their first time.
1: Mm-hmm. Yeah, it's amazing how much of an impact. It's hard to overstate the impact that outdoor setting has on these kids, because, yeah, for so many of them, they barely ever step foot off of concrete. And so when they get into this outdoor setting, there's been studies that show that getting into the outdoor setting relieves stress. It calms the anxiety that these kids live with on a daily basis, and it opens up their minds to new possibilities. And so getting out into nature, hiking down a trail through a pine forest, or riding a zip line between oak trees, or swimming in a lake that maybe is a little too cold to be comfortable, but it's just an invigorating experience. You know, these types of things that kids would not get to experience in the city, they get to experience in that outdoor setting. And when kids get into the outdoor setting and they see the stars, like you said, and they hear the birds chirping, and they see the trees swaying in the breeze, it opens their minds to the Creator, that God is a very loving, present God, and He has created something beautiful in this world. And it's not just about concrete and stress.
0: Well, I think you touched on something there that in classical education we talk about a lot, but we don't do a lot of classical education anymore, and that is beauty is one of those things, one of God's gifts to us. And we see it in nature. We see it in the design of the sky and clouds and sun and the deep blue and everything else. But it is possible, and I just say this as someone who lived in Chicago and New York for a long time, it is possible for people to live in these places and to never truly experience anything that we would call classically beautiful in terms of God's design. And I think that speaks as much to their heart and to their mind and soul and experience as even some of the relational things, which are also extremely big. But it's the aesthetic of where camp happens that I think also brings them into a different experience.
1: Mm-hmm. Yeah. When they get outside of that what they're normally experiencing, outside of their regular routine, but then also outside of their normal setting, and they begin to experience new things. It does something in their brains. They start to recognize that my life can be different than what I have experienced. And so when they're every day, they're like, I live on this street in this neighborhood, and this is how the people in my world act, and this is how people succeed in my world, and maybe that's gang violence or whatever. When they get into a camp setting, an outdoor setting, and they get new experiences, they realize, oh, I can ride a horse. I can ride a zip line. I can swim in a lake. I can hike in the woods. Maybe I can even learn how to build a campfire. You know, these types of things that were never part of their mindset normally. When you give them those new experiences, they start to think, maybe my whole trajectory of my life can be different. I don't have to just follow the routine of what I've seen in my neighborhood. I can make different decisions for myself because I've experienced it this week at camp.
0: Yeah, I think that's so important. Friends, here's how we get the kids there. Go to thatkevinshow.com and click the Angel Tree banner at the top of the page. thatkevinshow.com, click the banner at the top of the page. thatkevinshow.com, click the Angel Tree banner at the top of the page. And if you want to type it in manually, you could also go to angeltree.org/Kevin. That'll also get you there. But the easiest way to remember it is just to go to thatkevinshow.com and click the banner at the top of the page, and that'll take you right through to Angel Tree Camp and the opportunity. Now, let's talk a little bit about the financial side of this, Steve, because, you know, my bride and I, we have three camp-aged kids, and they, you know, they're of that stage where we're looking at sleepaway camps. And in the tri-state area, for quality Christian camps, it's $500 to $1,000 per kid to go away for a week of camp. And that would be a lot to ask someone to do on behalf of an Angel Tree child when maybe they can't even afford to do that for their own kids. But Angel Tree has a price point of $200. And I'm curious as to, what does that mean? Do they get the same quality of camp that they would otherwise? Because it's important that these kids have that good experience.
1: Yeah, absolutely. So, you know, we partner with 270 camps all over across the country to provide
0: all 50 states, by the way. All 50 states, there's Angel Tree camps.
1: We've got camp available for kids in every state. And so we build these partnerships with camps that have really high quality programs. And so they're not losing anything on quality. The $200 is kind of an average price point, but we're able to get these kids to camp. And part of the reason that the camp cost is lower than you might see at other camps is that a lot of our partners, they are very intentional about reaching this particular demographic. Mm-hmm. They really want to reach kids that would not have the opportunity to go to camp somewhere else. And so they've intentionally kept their prices low in order to be able to provide these camping opportunities for these kids. And so we're giving kids a full week of camp. In most cases, we have a few partners that offer a shorter session. And some parents prefer that, you know, especially sending the kids away for the first time. They might prefer a shorter session to try things out. But we definitely provide a high quality program. Kids are going to get a lot of fun experiences, and they're going to hear the gospel.
0: Well, and that's, again, the most important part, friends, because the goal of all of this is to bring Jesus into the life of this family. And if you're just joining us and you're saying, Kevin, how does the program even work? Well, it starts with the parent who's incarcerated. That parent has, on some level, been associated with the Prison Fellowship Program in prison. They've completed their Bible study program. Many of them are still studying with the Prison Fellowship program. Some of them have accepted Jesus. A vast majority of them do. And as they are going through the different levels of what they're able to do in the prison program, they're given the opportunity. At Christmas time, they give them the opportunity to to nominate their kid to receive a present on behalf of them, and that's where Angel Tree got started. So here's what I need you to do. Go to thatkevinshow.com, thatkevinshow.com, click the Angel Tree banner at the top of the page. We don't have a phone number that'll work for you 24 hours a day, so I just want you to go straight to the website and do this, because we're losing time, and I don't want to leave any of the 162 kids that we started with. I don't want to leave any of them out. I want to make sure we get all 162 of them to camp this year. ThatKevinShow.com. Click the Angel Tree banner at the top of the page. Go right now.

0: heroes. President Trump is at Camp David for the weekend as the U.S.-Iran talks get off to a rough start. The talks were supposed to start Friday in Geneva, but were postponed due to what the White House said were logistical issues. Vice President J.D. Vance confirmed that those negotiations are getting underway with the arrival of Jared Kushner and Steve Witkoff today. Vance says he expects to travel to Switzerland in the coming days to join the negotiations. The TSA is warning travelers to expect crowded airports this holiday weekend. They say people traveling for Juneteenth should be prepared for long security lines. More than 800 flights were canceled across the country on Friday alone. And another round of severe weather is headed toward the central U.S. Forecasters say there's a good chance of severe thunderstorms today for Missouri to Wyoming. This is SRN News.
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0: McCullough. Glad to have you with us. That Kevin Show. We are talking about young people and having their lives completely transformed, turned upside down in the best way possible, through Angel Tree Camp. And it is a vision of Prison Fellowship, which was started by Chuck Colson many years ago, to not only help parents not be recidivists, but if they are convicted of a crime, actually have their lives redeemed, find Jesus, start over, begin again, have a new birth. I've read something about that in the New Testament. I think that's pretty biblical. But not only that, because of the damage that's been done to these families from the criminal behavior, from the activity, they want to help try to put these families back together again. And the Angel Tree program, that's really the focus of it. It's to make sure the kids are not forgotten by their parent. It's to make sure that the kids know that God loves them more than their parent does. And it's to bring together a redeemed heart in the life of the parent and a redeemed heart in the life of the child. And friends, reconciliation can happen out of that. And this can be a family reconciliating program that just does a world of good, not only stopping the cycle of crime, but going on to accomplish good things. Steve Collins is back with us. And Steve, you've been the senior camp director for Angel Tree for a while. And I know that every kid that comes in has a story. But there are some that stand out, I'm sure. So talk to me about one that may have gotten your attention or tugged at your heart as it played out with Angel Tree Camping.
1: Yeah, thank you. I have one particular story that comes to mind. I was able last year to actually talk with a former Angel Tree camper, and he was very kind to let me share his story. And his name is Jediah. And Jediah, when he was a child, his father was incarcerated. He lived with his grandmother. The father signed Jediah up for Angel Tree Christmas. So Jediah was able to receive that Christmas gift on behalf of his incarcerated father, along with the gospel message and a note from his father. And it helped build that connection. And then he found out about Angel Tree Camping, that he could attend camp on a scholarship. And so Jediah's grandmother signed him up for the camp that he wanted to go to. And so that was probably mid-spring that he signed up for camp. And then tragedy struck. Jediah's father passed away just about a month before Jediah was scheduled to go to camp. Mm. And his grandmother was naturally hesitant, like, should I still send him away to camp when his father just died? And Jediah shared with me, he was very closed off during this time. You know, he did not know how to really process the grief that he was experiencing. His grandmother asked him if he still wanted to go to camp, and he was willing to give it a try. The grandmother called the camp to finally explain the situation, said, do you think he would be okay? And the camp said, we will take really good care of him and we'll be attentive. And we'll let you know if it doesn't work out. You know, you can always pick him up. So Jediah went to camp. He got there. There was lots of energy, lots of fun taking place. But Jediah, feeling very closed off, just kind of sat down alone by himself. One of the camp counselors saw this happening. So he went over and sat down beside him and just kind of started talking with him and connecting with him right where he was at. And helping to build some trust and to embrace camp. And so during this camp week, they have actually a very special time during the camp week. They build a small stone wall, and all the kids at camp are able to add a stone to that wall to symbolize something that they've lost or something that they're leaving behind at camp. And so Jediah knew, you know, his big thing was he had lost his father. And so he added a stone to that wall. And he kind of announced what that stone represented and shared with the people around him his grief. And in that moment, he was able to open up and really share all of the pain and the heartache that he was experiencing. And this camp community came around him and supported him and prayed with him. And it was just a real breakthrough moment. Now, Jediah later shared with me that week at camp had done more for him than months of therapy had done before and after camp, because it was just a transformational moment for him at camp. And so he went back to camp the next year and went back again and is working his way up through their junior leadership program so that he was actually able to be a counselor at camp last summer. And so it's just a beautiful story about how camp can reach a child in the deepest, darkest place and really minister to the needs that they have.
0: Yeah, wow. Friends, that is that is a real snapshot of what your gift launches. Your gift is the starting point. It's the thing that flips the light switch on so that the light can come on in these kids' lives. And without it, the light stays off. But my plea with you is, will you help at least one child this summer find Jesus through Angel Tree Camp? And in the same, at the same time, in many instances, it did not work out in Jediah's case, but in many instances, you're bringing back together a child and a parent in a way that is true reconciliation. The parent is incarcerated, but this is a way that they can tell their child that they're loved, they're not forgotten, they're still remembered. And it's just so powerful. Please, please, please go to the website, thatkevinshow.com, and click the banner at the top of the page. It takes about 2 minutes to make that happen. And when it's done, there's another kid taken off my list and ready to go to camp this summer. thatkevinshow.com. ThatKevinShow.com, all one word, ThatKevinShow.com, and click the Angel Tree banner at the top of the page. Kevin McCullough, very glad to have you with us. Coming right back from New York, Uncle Webb.
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0: Welcome back. It is That Kevin Show, thatkevinshow.com, and that's where you go to help a child find a Christian summer camp this year, Angel Tree Camp. And not just any kid. People have asked me, Kev, why is Angel Tree Camp so special? And I say, well, it's actually a really in-depth program, because what happens is the Angel Tree children are suffering not because of choices that they made, but because of choices that their parents have made. Sometimes one or both of their parents happen to be incarcerated, and as they are in the prison and going through the prison fellowship program inside the prison, completing a Bible study program and doing some other things, they are given the opportunity to then nominate their child for a scholarship to go to a summer Christian camp. And you may say, well, of all the things in the world, why would they choose to do that? Because Prison Fellowship understands how important this camp experience can be in interrupting the recidivism cycle of not just the inmate, but their family. Kids that have parents in prison that don't have people that intervene actively in their life, a lot of times end up going to prison themselves. So Angel Tree, from their Christmas gifting program to their Angel Tree camping program, they're all about intervening in the life of the child, especially while the parent's not able to be there, but kind of on behalf of the parent in many instances, where the parent has remorse, has sought redemption for what they've done. They've studied scripture. They've accepted Jesus. They've said, hey, I want to know more about this, and I want my child to know more about this. And that's how these children actually get nominated for these scholarships. Now, I have a list of names that still has about 150 children on it, and we want every one of them to receive a scholarship to go to Angel Tree Camp this summer. Here to discuss is Steve Collins, who's the senior program manager at Angel Tree Camping. He's got about 25 years of firsthand experience in Christian camp ministry. And Steve, I'm sure you've had the same conversation. How do you tell people the difference in Angel Tree Camp and the camps that you've worked at in the past?
1: Well, you know, there are some key things. We have in Angel Tree, we've got two types of partner camps. Some of them are more traditional camps, and so Angel Tree kids are able to attend a traditional camp environment. And then we have what we call focused camps, and these are camps that have a focus or an intention in reaching specifically Angel Tree kids or kids with incarcerated parents. And in those instances, the kids are able to get specialized programming at camp. So, you know, you've got the regular camp stuff, you know, the camp activities, the games, the s'mores, the archery, you know, the crafts, all these great things that we think of when we think of camp. But then at the same time, they're able to bring in speakers who can maybe have a history of incarceration or know what it's like, to have an incarcerated parent. And so they can relate to the kids in a very special way. And they can have discussion groups where the kids can open up about what it's like to have an incarcerated parent. And one of the most powerful things that we hear from parents who attend these camps is that my child learned that they're not the only one. A lot of these kids go around feeling like, I've got an incarcerated parent. I've got to keep that under wraps. I've got to, you know, keep that away from public knowledge, you know, because they feel, you know, a level of shame for whatever reason. And so when they go to an Angel Tree camp and they find out that all these kids have an incarcerated parent, it frees them to talk openly about how they feel. And when the kids feel that freedom to talk about it, then they're able to not only express their feelings, but they're then able to receive healing and growth and compassion from the camp staff and find out how, even though maybe I've got a separation from my biological parent, God is a father who loves me and he cares for me and he's present with me right now. And so it's a very special, special experience for those kids.
0: Well, we want to give that focused experience to the children whose names are on my list, because every one of them has an incarcerated parent. Every one of them wonders day to day, am I loved? Am I forgotten? Did my mom or dad forget about me when they went to prison? This is actually one of those really unique opportunities where when you give your gift, $200 to send a child to Angel Tree Camp, when you give that gift, it actually is done in the name of the parent. The parent is actually given some credit, if you will, for getting that kid to camp. from the standpoint that they're remembered and the child knows that that they were important enough to their mom or dad that they were nominated for this program. And by the way, they don't just hand out the opportunity. The mom or dad have gone through prison fellowships in prison program where they are studying scripture, they are listening to Bible teaching, they are being confronted with their own sin. Most of them come to faith in Jesus along the way, and as a result, their hearts are naturally overjoyed, and they want to share the gospel with their own children. Who wouldn't want to? I'm not in prison, and I've always wanted my kids to know Jesus. It's one of the most valuable things that you can help a child and a parent experience, is for that child to come to faith. So that's kind of the context that all of this is kind of set against. And I really want you to understand, friends, that when you give your gift, you're completing the circle.
1: Absolutely, yeah. Yeah, these kids, they come away from that camp understanding that they're not forgotten, that, yeah, my parent does still remember me, still loves me, still wants me to have an experience like this. And then at the same time, they're coming away with some real tools for coping with this separation and how they can move forward in their lives and understand that, you know, at some point in the future, hopefully we'll be reunited with the incarcerated parent. But in the meantime, God is here with me, and he's abiding with me, and he's guiding me through this life, and I'm not alone. And there are people like the people at this camp who care about me too, and they want to see me succeed in my life. And so it's we're bringing them into this new environment, giving them a really different experience, and then sending them home with some tools.
0: Friends,
1: to help
0: here's
1: them
0: what
1: to...
0: you're doing. 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And I can't encourage you strongly enough to go to thatkevinshow.com, click the Angel Tree banner at the top of the page, thatkevinshow.com, and click the Angel Tree banner. It's got a little animation on it. You'll see it. It's very simple to find. Click that and give your best gift right now and help a child find Jesus this summer.
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7: All right, welcome back, Kevin.
0: Coming up at the end of the show, I've got some thoughts on something that happened last night that I just want to make sure that I say, because I've been thinking it all year. And it's one of those things where I've complained so badly about some of the things that have gone so wrong, particularly in culture, particularly in entertainment, particularly in the music arena, that something happened last night that was incredible as it was happening, and then the end result was just as incredible. And I'll bring some clarity to all that coming up. I do want to say that we cannot get 162 kids to Christian camp this year without your help. And you're going to hear me wax eloquent about this in the days to come. My friend Tom Tradup is on with me today. I am so grateful for so much that happened in my life because of the ability to go to a Christian camp, to be able to be taught about what understanding Jesus, who he was and what he accomplished and what his will is for me and all the rest of that, that's a big part of it. But in addition to that, this idea that that the relationships I made, the moments of study that I had, just to not learn biblical passages or read verses, but then to sit in God's beauty and God's nature and reflect upon what that meant in the world around me, and to see the beauty of his setting sun, to see the beauty of his creation, the beautiful lake and forest and trees and stuff that I, you know, growing up in the suburbs, I wasn't a stranger to nature, but it wasn't what I lived in. And if that's true for me, friend, I just have to tell you, if it's true for me, it is doubly true for the kids that Angel Tree is trying to help, because they are growing up many times in an almost incarceration existence themselves. Yeah, it's their parent that has committed the crime and is behind bars. But growing up in public housing, growing up in rundown neighborhoods, growing up in buildings with no air conditioning, growing up with just an existence that almost excludes nature to some degree, to then have the chance to get on a bus and drive to the country and see grass and blue sky and stars at night. There are literally kids that have gone to Angel Tree camp who never saw stars before their first night of camp in their whole life. This is one of those things where I just hope you catch the vision for it. And we just have, real quickly, dozens of people that say, you know what, I can sponsor 1, 2, 3, 5 kids at camp. And I want to do that and jump right in right now. $1,000 would take care of a week of camp for 5 children. For about $1,000, I can send my kids away to sleepaway camp. One of them. I can send one of my kids away for a week of sleepaway camp for about $1,000. For $1,000 to Angel Tree, you could help maybe a brother and sister or an entire family of kids, or maybe 2 families of kids, have a week of camp that they would not have otherwise. And the best part of all of it is that they're going to be discipled by counselors who are not only Christians, who are not only Christian counselors who want to help children, but that are children that came out of some of their same background. Some of the counselors are kids that started out going to Angel Tree Camp, had their lives changed, became believers, dedicated their lives to Jesus, and are now participating with Angel Tree to help the next generation of kids come to know him. I just think it's an amazing thing And I just want everybody to be involved and to help us get as many of these kids. 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
6: Rose, President Trump is at Camp David for the weekend as the U.S.-Iran talks get off to a rough start. The talks were supposed to start Friday in Geneva, but were postponed due to what the White House said were logistical issues. Vice President J.D. Vance confirmed that those negotiations are getting underway with the arrival of Jared Kushner and Steve Witkoff today. Vance says he expects to travel to Switzerland in the coming days to join the negotiations. The TSA is warning travelers to expect crowded airports this holiday weekend. They say people traveling for Juneteenth should be prepared for long security lines. More than 800 flights were canceled across the country on Friday alone. And another round of severe weather is headed toward the central U.S. Forecasters say there's a good chance of severe thunderstorms today for Missouri to Wyoming. 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
8: We got breaking news. J.D. 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
8: Welcome to Seculo. It's Friday, June 19th. Welcome to the show today. Look, we got a packed first half of the show, and I do want to hear from you. So give me a call at 1-800-684-3110. Unlike other segments or other shows, I'm going to be taking your calls in this first half hour. I want to hear from you. There's a few different breaking news items. One is this ceasefire that Israel is conducting currently with Hezbollah. This is after, by the way, just last night, while you were sleeping. Several hours into this, Hezbollah conducted several attacks on Israel forces that at least killed four Israeli soldiers. Israel then responded with a massive strike currently. But as of right now, Israel and Hezbollah have agreed to renew their ceasefire. This, again, heated up things, and it also ended up probably being one of the reasons why J.D. Vance did delay his trip. As they said, there were some logistical concerns. There were some issues. Now, for the first time, maybe since the beginning of this conflict, we have seen some pretty harsh words from this administration. We're talking about President Trump directly, and harsh, maybe put it maybe too far, but I'll let you hear it yourselves. From President Trump and from Vice President Vance. As we were on air yesterday, Vice President Vance was having that press conference. It ended. I did not hear it while we were on air. It ended with him calling out certain members of the cabinet. We'll play that clip when we get back. But I think you at least need to hear. This is from President Trump, specifically about his relationship with Bibi Netanyahu last night. As is from Axios, you need to hear it. And I have my thoughts, and I want to get yours. So get ready to call in 1-800-684-3110. This is Byte 7.
10: If it weren't for Donald Trump, and Bibi Netanyahu worked well with me, but he will tell you, we're the ones with the guns, we're the ones with the whole deal, we're the ones with the B-2 bombers, etc. If it weren't for Donald Trump, Israel would have been eviscerated.
11: Your relationship with Netanyahu's...
10: It's good, but we have to keep him a little bit sane.
11: Are you going to be able to control Israel from attacking Lebanon?
10: Yeah. I will be. I mean, how? I wonder. They have a lot of respect for me, and they do as I say.
8: Pushing back certainly on the narrative, look, I'll be honest with you. I don't love those words. I think when you hear someone say something like, if it wasn't for me, Israel would be eviscerated, I tend to look at people in the Bible who have said similar things. I look at people who have said that historically and how that's gone. Now, I understand what he thought. His thoughts that we are one of the only friends to Israel, and I have appreciated that. I appreciate the way that he has treated Israel. Saying he has to keep him sane? That's maybe pushing it to where I think you're going to have some pushback here from your Jewish community, from your Israeli community. And then saying, you know, they do as I say, clearly pushing back on the narrative that somehow Israel and Bibi Netanyahu have control over the American president. I never believed that. I don't think anyone should believe that. However, when you start tiptoeing, not even tiptoeing, if you start saying not just the United States of America is their ally and therefore we have been there to protect them, and that's one of the major reasons Israel has kept itself, you know, safe or whatever it may be. But when you start saying, if it weren't for Donald Trump, Israel been eviscerated, I do get a little, you know, the internal part of me, the spiritual part of me, says those are striking words that we need to at least make sure the president is aware of the, not just the global impact of Israel, but the spiritual side of all of this and what that's going to look like. J.D. Vance also had some harsh words. I always tell you on this show, I'm going to be honest with you. I'm going to tell you what I feel. What I feel is the truth. Whether I know you're going to like it or not, I'm going to take your calls about it. And you're going to want to call in right now, 1-800-684-3110. In the next segment, I will take your calls. 1-800-684-3110. Whether you agree with me or disagree with me, it's fine. Just call in, be respectful to the phone screener, and I want to hear from you. 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Go to ACLJ.org, become a champion if you can. That is someone that gives on a monthly basis, and I'm going to let you know about a lot more of the work of the ACLJ a little bit later.
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8: 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It's that simple. Secula, we are of a full bank of phone calls right now. We're going to try to get to as many of you can. The next segment, Mike Pompeo is going to be joining us. So stay on hold. We'll do our best to get to as many calls as we can in this segment. But I did want to restate why a lot of people are watching, which is obviously there has been a ceasefire now again with Israel and Hezbollah. This comes after attacks last night from Hezbollah that ended with four soldiers being lost, IDF soldiers, and a pretty massive attack from Israel. And they've you know, renegotiated. They've come back to the terms. They've calmed it down a little bit. But this is what's going to happen. This is why these conversations are fluid. And this is why we have to make sure we are keeping you updated, because things change so rapidly, including J.D. Vance's plans to travel, to sign this deal. And this has put a pause on it, along with other logistical issues. Let's just say it that way. And I do want you to hear from, you heard from President Trump. You heard my thoughts on it, clearly. A lot of people have some thoughts on my thoughts. But also what you hear from the Vice President of the United States. This happened at the very end of his press conference yesterday, talking specifically about our relationship with Israel.
14: What I will say, and this does bother me, is that you've seen people within Bibi's cabinet who have come out and attacked the deal, and in some ways very personally attacked the President of the United States. And I guess my message to them would be twofold. Number one, Donald J. Trump is the only head of state in the entire world who is sympathetic to the nation of Israel at this moment in time. And he happens to be the head of state of the world superpower. If I was in the cabinet of the Israeli government, I might not be attacking the only powerful ally that I have anywhere left in the entire world. And the second message I would give to some of those cabinet members, Bibi, to his credit, has not gone down this path, but to some of these cabinet members in Israel who are attacking the President of the United States, the other thing that I would say is that over the last 3 months, two-thirds of the defensive weapons that have protected your homeland have been built by American hands and paid for by American tax dollars. The problem for Israel is not Donald J. Trump. And anybody in Israel who thinks their biggest problem is the President of the United States needs to wake up and smell the reality of the situation that country is in.
8: Yeah, I mean, that is from J.D. Vance. A lot of that I don't disagree with, by the way, and the fact that the American people are, and the American government has certainly been one of the few friends to Israel. That's for sure. I have no problem with him saying that. I don't really know who he's talking about within the cabinet. I'm sure that that has maybe been in some Israeli news. I haven't seen that as much. Also, you have to remember, this is what I've said so many times, but it doesn't seem to ever make any difference. Is that Israel is a very diverse political area. You're going to have people on the right and you're going to have people on the left. And the way they structure their government is also very different than the way we do it here. So yes, there may be overall American-style Western values that come out of Israel. But we do have to remember that you have the left and the right in their own versions of that, and sometimes even more nuanced than that, that may have a problem with not only President Trump, but also Prime Minister Netanyahu. This is not like you have some sort of kingdom there in Israel where you don't have people from all sides of the political spectrum. Of course you do. I get nervous, though, in these kind of conversations because it feels like it's playing into what they feel is happening on social media. And if that becomes the case and we start losing President Trump and J.D. Vance to these kind of talks of saying we got to keep Bibi Netanyahu in line. And look, I understand there's nothing wrong with being critical of any sort of government or administration. But when you start saying that and then you start taking full credit, be careful. Be careful. I feel like those are our words we need to be very safe with. Let's actually go to Jose, who's calling in Wisconsin on line five. Jose, go ahead.
15: Yes, I agree with you. I believe in President Trump, his policies. But when I heard him say that they do what I say, you know, criticizing, I mean, President Trump, you got to watch what you say. You're the President of the United States. And to make a remark like that, God has humbled kings that make remarks like that. Professor, yeah. You know, you got to give God all the credit and all the glory and all that's due to him.
8: Yeah.
15: And, you know, you can't be saying that I did this and I did that because of President Trump.
8: Jose, I agree with you, and I'm only cutting you off because I want to take some more calls before this segment is over. I agree with you that that is that sort of gut punch that happens, I think, for a lot of us that maybe grew up in that more background. Maybe you have an evangelical background. Maybe you've read the Bible. You know when these kind of things happen, and you know, and you also see what even happened in the 40s. You see what happened in, you know, so many times historically. When Israel was going to lose, they should on paper have lost. And miraculously, they did not. And don't think that that is not some sort of divine hand that is there. So look, I think President Trump also maybe did not grow up as much like that we did. And it does go beyond government. I understand not being able to work with people. I understand that there are people who are difficult. I have a feeling working with President Trump or Bibi Netanyahu is no walk in the park for anyone. And let's not pretend that. These guys are big, big characters and strong leaders. And I'm sure there is pushback between them. But yeah, I don't care for those feelings. And I'm looking at some of the comments. They're very mixed here. I understand somebody's like, I don't care about your feelings, Logan. I want the facts. Well, the fact is President Trump came out and made a pretty bold statement. And I'm very concerned about an inevitable pull away from support of Israel that is really only pushed by a radical fringe element that's very loud. And someone had a comment about that. Lisa in Pennsylvania. Let's go ahead and take Lisa.
16: Hi. I agree with you and the last caller. This is a spiritual fight. And yep. I don't think President Trump is getting the proper spiritual advice. I mean, this country's got to pray hard. We've got to stand with Israel or we're doomed. I mean, that's biblical. Yeah. And I'm not Jewish, and I didn't grow up going to church regularly, but I these last 15 years of my life, as you know, I approached the end of life.
8: Sure.
16: Yeah. I just see things. It's a spiritual battle, and what anything that Israel fights, it's a spiritual battle, and Satan is behind it. And Donald Trump has got to get behind them, or we're going to be.
8: I think Lisa, I do think this administration is behind Israel, and I do think they're supportive. And I don't want to raise any big red flags. I don't love the pushback. I also

0: okay with the fact that sometimes these negotiations happen in plain sight. We don't know what's actually going on behind the scenes. I'm aware of that. I'm okay with that. There's just some of that verbiage that I'm not super comfortable with, and that's okay. Let's go ahead and take an ACLJ champion. Cliff is calling in Illinois on line one. Cliff, go ahead.
1: Yeah, this is why I listen to you. Everything's been spot on what I've heard so far. But listen, what I really truly believe is that the left and the right, maybe both in Israel and especially in the United States, are trying to get in between everything like they did with Zelensky when Zelensky came in to see Trump the first time in the Oval Office and had his chest pumped up. There's people that don't want this to go through, and it's because of these midterms that are coming up. And they see a doorway into the power being back to the Democrats to totally destroy this country and the world. Thank you.
0: Yeah. Well, Cliff, what I also see is a ceasefire and an agreement, a peace agreement that has happened multiple times now that doesn't seem to last. You know, in though right now everything is on hold, everything is going according to plan, except for we're not having this big signing experience. But we do know President Trump signed it and the head of Iran signed it, and there is an agreement there. And Israel is pushing back a bit, saying we don't necessarily have to agree to this. We weren't really involved in this part of this. So, yes, is the American military or is the weaponry and a lot of that being used to help support Israel? Absolutely. Let's not pretend it's not. But so there is the way to keep Israel in check a little bit, because you're going to, if you start threatening to not show them support. And President Trump kind of in this said, hey, we got to keep him in check. We got to keep him sane. I think that to me is one of those words I don't love. And then, of course, ending that statement with, you know, they listen to me. They do as I say. Sort of reversing what the common theory was with President Trump and Benjamin Netanyahu, which is, of course, that online theory of we do everything Israel wants. Look, the next segment, we're going to hear from Mike Pompeo. I see some of your comments going, why are we going to hear from Mike Pompeo? There's very few people in the world that have dealt with Iran quite like Secretary Pompeo. She may not agree with everything he has to say. You're certainly not going to agree with everything I have to say. But that's okay. You still should hear from experts in their field. And I think we're going to do that when we get back. We're going to break down not only this Iran peace deal, but the chaos that has unfurled after it, and what the future may look like. And with that, I want to give you a minute to go to ACLJ.org and look at what we're doing over there. 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Of course, some of you right now may be too fired up to do that, and whatever, that's fine. But if you do like the fact that we even give you this honest take, this honest show, we only do it because people like you support the work. So go to ACLJ.org. We'll be right back.
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0: to Secula. We're having some connection issues with Secretary Pompeo, so I'm going to continue to take some of your phone calls. If you want to call in, 1-800-684-3110. Of course, we are talking about the major news that came out overnight. A lot of stuff happens overnight. You know, we had about 24 hours of ceasefire. Then Hezbollah and Israel kind of relit their issues. Four IDF soldiers were killed, and Israel hit back pretty hard. Right now, they are back to returning to a ceasefire that was negotiated. And at the same time, you have President Trump and J.D. Vance kind of making their first, I would say, or at least the most vocal concerns with their relationship with Israel, saying, you know, we love Bibi, it is what it is, but there's, you know, J.D. said there's people in the administration that are calling out Donald Trump, and they're really upset about the Iran deal, and how dare they? And then on the other hand, you have President Trump saying we're trying to keep Bibi sane, and that, you know, we're friends, but without Donald Trump, this nation would be eviscerated. So it's a lot to take in. But I want to hear from you, 1-800-684-3110. Let's go ahead and take some phone calls. Let's go to Ann, who is calling on, or from Pennsylvania, watching on Facebook. Go ahead.
1: Hey, gentlemen, how are you today?
0: I'm good,
1: Thank you, Ann, for all the good work that you do and that you continue to do.
0: Thank you.
1: I am going to become a champion. I am a woman of my word.
0: Thank you so much.
1: Now, having said, thank you. Thank you, guys. So I just wanted to say a couple of different things. So I'm still trusting in Trump, and I just wanted to kind of explain. I think the biggest problem, J.D. Vance, is J.D. Vance, okay? So without Israel, there would be no America. Without Judaism, there would be no Christianity. Without the Old Testament, there would be no New Testament. God's covenant was never broken with Israel because God does not break his promises. Replacement theology is pure blasphemy, and this is my opinion. Israel is an ally, not a protectorate. That's a fact, actually. The Bible is clear. Do not listen to the Tuckers. Do not allow your love for Israel to be swayed in any way by members of it within the cabinet, whether it be J.D. Vance. Well, he kind of comes to my mind. Having said that, guys, thank you for everything you do. Thank you for fighting for the Constitution. Thank you for fighting for we the people.
0: And I appreciate your call. And look, I want to make sure it's very clear. I agree pretty much with you wholeheartedly that there is an okay discussion and an okay issue. Because again, one I've said here so many times, including in this last segment, is there are so many people in Israel you're going to disagree with politically. There's so many people you're going to disagree with in the government. The next prime minister of Israel, you're probably not going to like as much as you like Bibi Netanyahu, if you're a fan of Prime Minister Netanyahu. Because they have a political system that is actually democratic and similar to ours. Different, very different, actually, but at least the people have a voice. And sometimes those people are going to have voices you disagree with. Now, the historical version of this story is not unlike how you said with America, same way. There's going to be presidents of the United States I disagree with. There's going to be administrations I disagree with. Likely a lot throughout my life. And I will always tell you how I feel. However, that doesn't mean I have any issues of existence with the country, with America in general. Do we have Secretary Pompeo? All right, Secretary Pompeo is joining us via phone right now. Look, I got to get your thoughts, Secretary Pompeo, with this deal. Obviously, a peace deal was signed. President Trump signed it. The president of Iran signed it. A few hours later, no shocker, Israel and Hezbollah, things start lighting back up. They calm down again. Here we are now. Seems that things need to change by the hour. At least this time we've had you on. There's been some movement in a direction. I just want to get your thoughts.
2: I appreciate that. Look, three things I think are worth thinking about for everyone who's listening. First, we've made more progress taking down the Islamic Republic of Iran than we've made in the last 40 years. And President Trump should be credited for that. They are in a militarily weaker position,
0: sure,
2: a politically weaker position, an economically weaker position. Good stuff. Second, we should see if they've turned over a new leaf. Look, I've been on your show a handful of times talking about this. I don't see it. The regime seems to me to be implacable, unchangeable, theocratic thugs. I don't see them honoring any deal that they sign. You can already begin to see it. Hezbollah didn't move without the Iranian government's approval. And then finally, one of the challenges for the administration is a direct result of what they've done. Iran's leadership is fractured. I'm sure there are multiple views on what they ought to do next. And you see that one guy signs a deal, another guy cuts the video saying we want to go kill every American.
0: Right.
2: So a very complicated situation and one that we need to see play out. I hope that we're ready to do the necessary and force the strait open and not let the Iranians make a single nickel off of the terror regime that they've created.
0: Yeah, it seems like we make sort of some pomp and circumstance out of these deals, and they feel like they bear no fruit very quickly, or they have some issue that comes up 24, 48 hours later. Like, it's just the nature of what we're dealing with the Middle East. At the same time, obviously, there has been some pushback against Benjamin Netanyahu and our support of Israel that has been from the left and from the right. And now you are seeing some responses that are maybe a little bit more publicly critical from the president, from the vice president. Historically, we've had a great relationship with Israel. And what I don't want to see, obviously, is a tide turn based on social media or podcast or even us, like, to push a divide between Israel and the United States of America. Do you feel like that is something we need to at least keep ourselves aware of and, you know, keep it in check?
2: Look, that relationship is incredibly valuable to the United States of America. It's certainly valuable to Israel as well. It's valuable to us militarily. Their technology, their combat experience, their intelligence services have all saved American lives. When I was the CIA director, I saw that. I watched Israeli intelligence save countless American lives. We shouldn't let that fracture. They're the lone democracy in the region. They are our best security partner. They're one of our great economic and business partners, too. We should be thankful for what the Israeli government has done for the United States. They've clearly done it for themselves in the same way that we do the work putting America first. But that's a relationship that I don't think there's much risk of it being broken. But we all ought to be sure that we are honoring that, not doing work for Israel. That is, sure, they have their job. Just like the Europeans need to defend themselves,
0: absolutely,
2: Israelis will do the necessary for themselves as well.
0: All right, Secretary Pompeo, I'm going to let you go here. We're having some connection issues, but I appreciate you calling. And I want to get to at least one more phone call if we could. I want to go to Mike in Texas. He's been on hold for a while. Mike, go ahead.
3: Hey, guys. I appreciate everything that Trump's doing and the whole effort out in Iran and to get rid of the evilness out there. I'm concerned about the overall strength of the deal, of the agreement.
0: Sure.
3: And the reason being is part of that agreement is to stop funding the terrorist organizations of Hezbollah and Hamas and the like. So if that's the case, then they shouldn't be able to delay negotiations because Israel's defending itself against Hezbollah.
0: Yeah. Look, Mike, I don't disagree with you here. I ain't really got a minute left in this segment, but I do think that this deal needs to be upheld, and it is the problem. And Secretary Pompeo brought it up. When you're dealing with a regime like this in Iran, the trust can only go to a certain level. The proof will only come over time, and we will see how things play out. Now, I appreciate your call, Mike. I appreciate everyone that called in, by the way, for this first half hour. The second half hour, we're going to take a little bit of a step back. There have been some really great pieces that have been put together. There's been some great interviews, people we've had on over the last week, and I want to make sure that those don't get lost in the shuffle. So for the next half hour, it's a bit of a flashback to a lot of the great stuff that's happened over the week. So if you've been paying attention each and every day, some of it may seem familiar. But if not, enjoy the second half hour of the broadcast. With that, I want to tell you, for right now, this is a very important time. As we head toward the 250th celebration of America, I want you to be a supporter of the ACLJ. It's a great way to get your values around the world represented. 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
6: With SRN News, I'm Mary Rose. heroes. Vice President J.D. Vance departed for Switzerland Saturday as the White House looks to get talks with Iran back on track. Iran says it has closed the Strait of Hormuz. However, the White House is challenging the Iranian claim that the Strait of Hormuz is closed. President Trump, in response on Saturday, threatened to impose U.S. tolls in the crucial waterway if a final deal with Iran isn't reached in 60 days. Iran's negotiators are heading to Switzerland for talks with the U.S. that start Sunday. Pakistan and Qatar are mediating the discussions. A large fire has almost completely destroyed a luxury resort in the Dominican Republic, forcing the evacuation of almost 1,700 tourists. Local media reported an Italian tourist died in the fire and several other needed assistance.
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8: The flame of liberty was lit by hands that worked tirelessly, hearts that sacrificed selflessly, and souls that trusted in something greater. 250 years on, that flame burns brighter because of people like you who keep it alive every day. 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
12: This afternoon will be humid with a mix of clouds and sunshine, reaching a high of 92. Tonight, expect a thunderstorm in the evening. Otherwise, it will be partly cloudy and humid with a low of 79. Tomorrow will bring a mix of clouds and sun with a chance of a thunderstorm in spots during the afternoon, reaching a high of 93. I'm meteorologist Jason Caterina. That's your exclusive AccuWeather forecast on AM 930, The Answer.
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15: 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What an amazing weekend we have. Hello to our Florida listeners, but I also got to welcome our national listeners. This show now has gone national. It's played in many different areas of the country. I want to say hello to you guys as well. But if you're traveling to Florida, if you're visiting, if you live here, we want to welcome you here. If you're not and you're streaming from another area, we want to say hello to you. Welcome to you to Florida sometime soon, because at some point, most everybody in this country is going to come to this beautiful state to live, work, shop, and play. Today's guest, I've got Chris Ullman with me. Chris, welcome to the show today.
16: It's great to be with you, Joe. I wish I was in Florida, though.
15: Yeah, but you know what? We were just talking about a few things and how we also not long ago had something on our ballot that streams with something you guys are talking about. Now, you're the president of Eagle Forum, and Eagle Forum is a grassroots pro-family organization, and you guys are basically a voice for pro-family, some of the challenges and things that we see in this world, and especially the last few years when we had the different administration in, it seemed like family wasn't important anymore. It was more about equal rights and being able to say and do things to break down family values and cultures more than support them. Well, we've seen a shift. But there's still some things lingering out there that we have to pay attention to. One of them is very important. I am a sports and entertainment agent. I do a lot of traveling. A lot of our listeners know I travel to the major events. I was just in Atlanta. I was just in Vegas not too long ago. One of the things that I notice, and I've said it many times, I can go to these places and I can smell a crazy aroma. And I know exactly what it is. And I'll make a comment on it. And I'll go, the first thing I have to ask myself now, is this legal in this state? Is this something permissible or is somebody doing this? And that's the smell of marijuana. A lot of my listeners know, and I haven't shared with you, I'm 14 years in recovery from drugs and alcohol.
16: Congratulations.
15: I have not had a drink of liquor or alcohol since August 16th, 2011. I haven't sniffed a bit of cocaine since August 2011. I haven't taken a pill. I haven't done any of those kind of things since 2000. I haven't smoked a joint since August 16th, 2011. When I get in those elevators and I'm going in those places, I'm thinking people have rallied and they've said why they need to use it, what they need to do. There's several things that come into mind. Number one, am I going to breathe this and relapse? Is that fair for me? Am I going to smell this? Am I going to get drug tested, which I don't anymore, but I did. And I always worried when I went to events, if I breathed in the secondhand smoke, would I fail a drug test? Could I lose my job? Could I lose my path? Could I lose my career? And number three, do I really want to go get in a car and smell marijuana with a person that's getting in a car right across from me? Are they going to be inebriated? Are they going to be able to drive and be functional? So there's a lot of questions out there. But you guys' mission is y'all have taken on the 420 movement, the cannabis. Florida just recently had it on the ballots and we were scared to death that we were going to get it passed. When I was in Vegas, I stood outside a bus stop and I watched people just sit at that bus stop. The buses come and go. They never had intention to get on. They were sitting there smoking marijuana high as a kite. And they were saying it was for medical reasons.
16: Right.
15: They had stress. They had anxiety. Matter of fact, everywhere I went, there was a little booth every few blocks that said, do you have stress in your life? We can give you your medical marijuana card. And I went, well, I do have stress. And I'm thinking, here it is 14 years later. I'm sober. Where's the world gone to? Where have we changed?
16: Yeah.
15: I can actually go get my drugs legally now. That almost ended my life. How are you guys addressing that and using public information to let people know there's a different side to this marijuana?
16: Well, thank you. Thank you for telling me your story. And you brought up some points I really didn't even think about of the impact of secondhand marijuana smoke on former users who are trying to quit. That's obviously a problem. But we at Eagle Forum, we're very concerned about recreational use of marijuana, which is legal in 24 states, but also the medical use of marijuana. 40 states have legalized medical marijuana, but medical marijuana is nothing more than recreational with a little hall pass. You're supposed to go to your doctor, but we've had people even in Utah who a guy who went in and said, I hurt my arm in a go-kart accident. He got his medical marijuana card. Marijuana is not medicine. It's actually anti-medicine. There are significant health impacts of marijuana use and very, very little benefits to it. Now, I will say the FDA has regulated pharmaceuticals that contain THC pills for cancer patients to help with appetite and things like that. We are not opposed to that. Those are pharmaceutical drugs. We are opposed to the idea of just marijuana pot shops and people self-diagnosing, self-dosing, and using marijuana with the excuse that somehow it's medicine, because we know that it's not medicine.
15: What I see with marijuana is no different than cocaine. When I went into recovery and I told the doctor, he said, hey, what are you doing? Let's talk about your drugs and let's talk about your alcohol use. I went in totally understanding I was going to probably have to give up cocaine use. I didn't want to give up my alcohol use. I didn't understand marijuana and I didn't understand the pills. But I do know I went to a doctor, and you were talking about medical cards and medical things happening. I went to a doctor and said, hey, doc, I've been doing cocaine for 4 years now, every day, and I'm getting a little nervous about it. But one of the biggest things I hate about it is coming off of it. And I said, I just don't like coming off of it, and it's so brutal, so I stay on it. And the doctor said, well, I'm going to give you Klonopin or Xanax, and it'll help you come down off cocaine. So in my mind, I was going to take that Xanax, and it was going to make me not mind coming off of it, and I wouldn't do cocaine again for a while. Well, what it did to the addictive personality in me is I'd come down off cocaine, and then all of a sudden I'd do a little more cocaine, and then I'd need to come back up again. And then I would start coming down because I needed to come off of it. So I do the pill, and it just was up and down all day long, all day long. It never stopped. Then all of a sudden I went to a doctor and I said, I've been doing this for 8 years now. I've been doing it every day of my life. I got 2 degrees and a master's. I'm a little concerned that I might be getting addicted. I was already well addicted. I was just in denial and didn't understand it. Well, the same medical doctor said, we really don't know a lot about addiction. This was in 2008, 2009. He said, but I have heard Vicodin can help you with the cravings of cocaine. Yeah. So he gave me Vicodin.
16: Wow.
15: I started taking Vicodin, drinking alcohol, taking Klonopin, doing cocaine. All of a sudden, I go to the doctor and I said, doc, I can't go to bed. I'm exhausted and I can't go to bed. I've been up and I cannot go to bed. To me, quit doing cocaine and get it out of your system and you'll sleep normal again. So he goes, here, take Ambien. So now all of a sudden I'm addicted to cocaine, alcohol, Vicodin, Ambien, and Klonopin. And I'm taking about 18 a day. I go to the doctor and I'm using marijuana to kind of balance it out. And I go to the doctor and the doctor says, you know, you like the cocaine because you're ADHD and cocaine calms you. And I said, it does. It really calms me. He said, it's like Adderall. And I said, well, then maybe I should just start taking Adderall. He said at that moment, more people are addicted to Adderall in this treatment facility than they are cocaine. So I said, what do I do? I don't know what to do. I said, you know, so doctors giving this medical advice and giving these pills and giving this marijuana, giving these tablets, giving these opioids. This is what the problem is. We seem to want to medicate things that in treatment, I learned it was mindfulness. It was becoming aware of your surroundings. It was mental health, working on your mind, getting stronger, developing a relationship with God, having a higher power that I could go to and say, okay, God, I can't handle these problems today. So instead of needing to take a drug to escape from them, I'm going to turn them over to you and trust that they will be resolved at the right time, at the right moment, the right way. That's having a higher power. Having a God. Yeah. Jesus is my higher power, but if somebody don't want to use the word Jesus, they can call him whatever. But using a drug for these reasons is not going to work. So we play the tape ahead. We've got marijuana now. Marijuana is the same way. You got all these things, reasons people say they need to use them. Nothing really backing it. Marijuana now, what scares me with it is I could do cocaine and nobody around me could get affected. You can smoke marijuana. And I, my God, when we went to the concerts and we were in our 17, 18 year old stages of our life, I remember going to some concerts and I'd walk out of there with my head spinning and I'd be like, oh my God, I think I just smoked a joint. And I turned around and I said, this is dangerous going to stuff like this. So my comment would be, how do y'all educate and get people to understand that there's side effects with this stuff and there's secondary things in a state like Florida, Virginia? If we pass that in there, we're not enabling the people that need the marijuana. We're now impacting the people that don't need it, that are trying to stay away from it, or that in my case, it's life or death not to breathe that stuff.
16: That is a great point. And what we're also doing is telling children that marijuana, either smoking it or gummies, is actually medicine, that it will help you with your insomnia, that it will help you with your anxiety. And we have seen, if you look into the medical literature, that actually sleeplessness, being not being able to sleep, is a side effect of overusing marijuana. We see that actually marijuana does not help people come off opioids and stronger drugs, but we're pushing this idea that it is medicine, and it is not medicine. It is addictive. 30% of Americans who use marijuana are addicted to its use, are daily users. We just came out with a new book called Throwing Children Under the Cannabis that explains, not in scientific terms, but in plain English terms, about what is involved, what's involved in the industry. Another thing that we didn't even talk about was that Chinese companies are coming in, buying farmland and growing marijuana to sell to Americans. That is not a healthy thing to do. We see that there's a huge tax windfall. There's safety concerns. I live in the DC area. We have the Capitol Beltway. For anyone who's ever been here, it's a major 4 lanes in each direction highway. You can drive down the highway with your window open and you can smell marijuana. How much marijuana do you have to be smoking for me to be going 65 miles an hour in my car and be able to smell it on the highway? Wow. That is a public health issue. Like you said, it's not just you going to a concert or being in an elevator, just being on the road with people who are stoned. And we know that marijuana, unlike alcohol, it gets absorbed into the body's fat. So alcohol, you drink, you know, you're hungover, you drink a lot of water, you go to the bathroom a lot. It's a water-soluble substance. It comes out. Marijuana, THC, stays in your body's fat for months and can still have residual effects. So there are a lot of health effects, and we just need to educate people about the dangers with marijuana and stop the rhetoric that this is just a harmless drug and, oh, just take it, you'll be able to sleep. Oh, it's fun, it's whatever. It's not. It is dangerous.
15: We got more to come. We'll be right back.
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15: And we want to welcome you back. Now, Chris, you brought up a good point, too. And as we're talking, the marijuana, when you're smelling it, you're breathing it. 10 years ago, 15 years ago, we smoked marijuana and it made us where we couldn't even think straight. We were slow. It made our decisions cloudy. I remember sitting there in college trying to have a conversation and I was like, I could not grasp my thought.
16: Right.
15: How is marijuana back in the 80s and 90s when we did it bad for you? But now that when we do it in 2026 or whatever you want to say, now all of a sudden it's medically needed and it doesn't have that impact and it's not a bad drug and it won't hurt you doing everyday things. I couldn't do everyday things back then doing it.
16: Right.
15: Now all of a sudden, well, what has happened between now and then? Is it not the same marijuana? Because I'm breathing it and it does the same thing.
16: Well, you know what? It is not the same marijuana, but it's not less. There's not less THC in it. There's actually more. Growers have been able to figure out how to grow the plant to yield more, a higher level of THC. So a lot of people like me and other advocates against marijuana say it's not your mother's marijuana. It's much stronger. There's, you know, 90% THC, where the stuff that people smoked back in the 70s and 80s, when I went to Grateful Dead concerts, was like 4 to 5% THC. So it's really a marketing campaign. Like big tobacco, there is big weed that wants to make a lot of money. So they're saying it's safer. And the other thing is, when you go into these pot shops, and we have them now in Virginia, there's stuff, all different levels of THC, but the user is dosing him or herself. Unlike when you go and get an Adderall prescription, the doctor might say 5 milligrams a day, 10 milligrams a day. You as the user gets to decide what your dosage is going to be. Is it going to be a gummy that's, you know, 50% THC? Is it going to be a gummy that's 90%? Are you just going to buy the flowers and the buds, whatever it is? So it's not the same pot. It's worse. It's much stronger and much more dangerous. And we know the impact on the developing mind. I mean, it creates all kinds of memory issues. You know, right now it's prescribed to a lot of older people. This will help you with arthritis or whatever else. People who might already have dementia or memory issues, but it destroys the adolescent brain. We know that. We know that it has lasting impact, losing IQ points for people who start when they're, 14, 15, 16, all the way up to 26 and 30 years old. It can impact your brain. So it's not the same marijuana. It's worse.
18: Yeah. And that's what my point was saying back then. It wasn't any better to be able to drive on. It's like alcohol. Alcohol, right? Back then, you couldn't drive. You could get a DUI. The only difference between alcohol today and back then is the alcohol now has flavors in it. It's got different things, but they can actually increase it more. So it's not any less dangerous. It's more, but now you've got forms of vaping you can put the marijuana in. You've got forms of gummies and edibles you can put the marijuana in. It's still going to have the same effect. And that's what I'm trying to tell you, but more so. More intense.
16: More so. And toxins in, especially the vape pens and stuff like that, the toxins that might be mixed in that, again, because anybody can grow it, anybody can manufacture it, there are a lot of dangers. It's actually four times the amount of tar that cigarettes have. So it's worse on your lungs. And what other medication is smoked? Let's just talk about smoking pot. No other medication is smoked. But yet there's this move by the Department of Justice, by the FDA, to determine that marijuana is medicine. And it just simply is not. It's anti-medicine.
18: Right. It's something that, again, I had asked about Adderall and cocaine and the comparison. And they said, well, cocaine, you're self-medicating yourself. You're giving yourself unbelievable doses of something to control the ADHD in you. And I told him, I used to love it. One person could do cocaine and they could go clean a room and do some amazing things, have energy. I do cocaine and I can sit and focus. It was a focus drug for me. And I said, why is it a problem then if it does that to me? It makes me normal and calm. And they said, because you have no regulation over it. You're wearing your heart out. You're killing yourself. You're destroying yourself. I said, well, I'm not hurting anyone. And then immediately a lot of loved ones, like my mother, came to me and said, you're hurting me. I had to bury your father when you were two. I'm not burying my child. Those were some powerful words. And as I grow up and become more of a man and more of years have passed, I realize the devastation I could have given my family by burying me over a drug overdose. The legacy that I would have left to my kids by having a drug overdose. That's not what God put us here on this earth for. That's not why he put us here. That's some of the devil's tools to distract us and make us think that. So when you look at making marijuana legalized and you don't think about the repercussions, there's a lot of people with secondary cancer, smoke cancer, lung cancer from people who thought smoking was cool and okay that are dealing with it today. There's a lot of people out there with the marijuana that are going to deal with addiction relapses. They're going to deal with car accidents, all kind of things from people smoking marijuana and doing it, thinking it's okay. How can people get involved in your organization and how can they help and how can they fight off? Florida fought it off last year and we won. We won.
16: Yes.
18: We kept it from coming here and I was praying to God. I was ready to move. I was actually considering Virginia as one of the states. I said, I'm moving and getting out of here if they legalize marijuana because I do not want to breathe that skunk smell all day long as I'm walking around like you do in Vegas and places like that. Colorado, that's another one. But how do people get involved with your organization and how can they protect their state, their communities from having it overcome them?
16: Well, you can reach us at eagleforum.org and you can order our new book called Throwing Children Under the Cannabis. We also have state chapters. We've got a state chapter in Florida, Georgia, Alabama, Tennessee, Utah, California, Nevada, Illinois, Washington State, all over the country. We're looking for more members to form more states. But this booklet is really important because it will help you talk about it in a way that we can talk to our friends and neighbors. And our state chapters get involved at the state level. So we have been able to fight it off in some states. And we also have suggestions for regulations if you do have legalized marijuana. So about labeling, about making sure that there's testing done on it, making sure that if it is prescribed, it's prescribed for a doctor in person. Alabama did something maybe your viewers would be interested in. There's a drug called Accutane for acne, and my daughters were on it. And young women who take Accutane have to have a blood test, a pregnancy test, every 30 days because it's very harmful to the unborn child. Marijuana is very harmful to the unborn. So what Alabama did in their medical marijuana program is they required women of childbearing age to go through the same Accutane type process of getting a negative pregnancy test every month before they could get their marijuana card to make sure that pregnant women are not able to get a medical marijuana card. So there's a lot of different things we can do, and we're working on all of them, from fighting rescheduling to regulating states that have already legalized to repealing legalization in states that are willing to do it.
18: Chris,
16: so it's eagleforum.org.
18: I love the fact that you guys are working with kids and getting with them. When I went into treatment, I remember looking at the guy and saying, this 12-step program, this education, this stuff should be taught in schools. Mm-hmm. I thought I was going out having a fun time with my friends. I didn't realize I was beginning a life of addiction that almost took my life and took everything that meant anything away from me. The fact that we have groups like you guys, and the fact that we're putting messages out there to kids gives them hope and gives them a chance in a society that doesn't look so good. Because we have made everything over the last decade that God called sin be politically correct. Mm-hmm. And you're not going to change what the repercussions. You can call it something different, but the outcomes of it aren't going to be any different. And the outcomes of using drugs to escape pain, to relax, to go to a different realm are never going to play out good for a family, for a person, or for a community. Thank you for the stuff you guys do, and thank you for working with these kids.
16: Oh, you're very welcome. And thank you for sharing your story. You have actually inspired me to go out and say what the dangers are to people who are struggling or have been addicted in the past. I think that's a very powerful argument.
18: It's terrifying when I smell that and think this could go back. I, you know, alcohol's one thing. The drug's one thing. I've seen it around me a lot. I have a strong relationship with God. I have a strong program. But at the end of the day, I don't want something chemically. There are people addicted to things chemically that if they put it into their body, they'll go to another realm. I don't think I'm that way. I haven't shown any sign of it, but that doesn't mean the next person and the next person. And if you don't care about yourself, at least care about that impact on that person, because I'm going to tell you, my kids, I don't want to ever think about them seeing the addictive part of me come back in my lifetime and ever have to deal with those repercussions.
16: Well, congratulations. We'll be praying for you, and we support you 100%. You know, it's all about your relationship with God and relationship with other people. But when we tell kids they can have a relationship with drugs that will take the place of healthy relationships, it's really damaging.
18: It really is. But thank you for doing that, what you're doing, and keep that message strong. And we'll be glad to have you on anytime.
16: All right. Great.
18: And remember, Florida, and remember, America, we have the greatest country in the world. If you can't see that naturally, if you're not paying attention to the beauty that this country offers, take a step back and reevaluate where you are in life. Don't let things get so crazy in your life that you go to a drug or something to alter or make you be able to cope with it. We have the best country in the world. We've got the greatest people, and we're a country that stands behind God. When we stay that way, when we live that way, we will remain that way. Have a great weekend. And remember, live, work, shop, play Florida. Listen to us anytime on YouTube, The Joe Mullins Show, or Instagram, The Joe Mullins Show. 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We look forward to seeing you in a future broadcast. And if you got any ideas, please reach out and let us know. Have a great weekend.
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6: News this hour from Town Hall, I'm Mary Rose. Iran has closed the Strait of Hormuz again, citing Israeli attacks in Lebanon and U.S. bad faith in their interim agreement on the war, as Vice President Vance heads to Switzerland.
23: Friday, President Donald Trump said he was optimistic.
24: Well, those ships are flowing out of the Hormuz Strait like nobody's ever seen before.
23: Today, Israeli strikes on southern Lebanon killed at least 16 people, hours after reports of a ceasefire agreement. Israel vows to keep Israeli forces in southern Lebanon until any threat to Israel is eliminated. Hezbollah refuses to halt its attacks unless Israel commits to withdrawing from Lebanon, something Iran is also pressing for. Yesterday, Trump said this of the agreement with Iran.
24: And it's 60 days, they have to make a deal, otherwise we will do things that won't make them happy.
23: I'm Lisa Dwyer.
6: Former Deputy National Security Advisor KT McFarland tells the Salem Radio Network President Trump has done an excellent job in getting many of the Arab countries to unite against Iran. McFarland says this is especially good for Israel.
25: So we now have a coalition of the Gulf Arab countries and Israel and the United States. That is the best guarantee for Israel's ongoing security that they could possibly ask for.
6: A GOP congressman cites the facts about gang violence as he stabs off a charge of racism from a woke Democrat on Capitol Hill.
26: Texas Republican Brandon Gill pushed back against racism accusations from Arizona Democrat Yasemin Ansari. This comes after Mr. Gill warned about cultural changes from mass migration, citing Britain's gang scandal. Congressman Gill highlighted his own family's diversity and declared that the racist label no longer works to silence debate.
6: That is Andrew Stewart reporting. More at townhall.com.
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6: New allegations are raising questions about financial dealings tied to California's governor and his family.
28: Reports claim nonprofit and political fundraising linked to Governor Gavin Newsom and his wife directed millions into a for-profit media company. Well, the governor set a record for so-called behested donations from businesses with interests before the state. The allegations also point to broader criticism of one-party rule in California, citing stalled infrastructure projects and ongoing policy challenges. No formal charges have been filed, and the claims remain under scrutiny. John Scott reporting.
6: At least 13 people were injured in a drive-by shooting on Chicago's South Side late Friday night. Chicago police say two gunmen pulled up alongside a group of people and opened fire before fleeing in a red SUV. Officers responded to the scene shortly after 11 p.m. last night. Breaking news and analysis at townhall.com. President Trump is blaming the state of the reflecting pool on the National Mall in Washington on vandalism.
0: The algae is back.
1: Exactly. And it's probably never going to go away, regardless of who's president and who's pushing.
2: Yes, not only is there algae in the reflecting pool on the National Mall, but the blue paint at the bottom of the pool that President Donald Trump had ordered is peeling. Trump posted on social media Friday night, "We've had some real problems with vandalism at the beautiful reflecting pool." The Washington Post reported that park police officers did arrest someone Friday who they say was peeling paint from the pool. More than $14 million was spent on rehabbing the reflecting pool for the coming America 250 celebrations. Donna Warder, Washington.
6: Sunday marks the official start of summer. Astronomers say the summer solstice will occur at 4:25 Eastern Sunday morning. More on these stories at townhall.com.
12: Tonight, expect a thunderstorm this evening, followed by partly cloudy skies and humidity. The low will be 79. Tomorrow will bring a mix of clouds and sun with a chance of a thunderstorm early in the afternoon. The high will reach 93. Tomorrow night will be mainly clear and humid with a low of 79. Looking ahead to Monday, anticipate partly sunny skies with a high of 94. I'm meteorologist Jason Caterina. That's your exclusive AccuWeather forecast on AM 930, The Answer.
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5: 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And while most of David's guests are doctors or authorities in their area of expertise, they do not diagnose or prescribe on the air. If you have a medical condition that requires treatment, see a health professional. The information contained in this program is for educational and entertainment purposes only. And now, your host of Dr. Health Radio, the snowman himself, David Snow.
7: Ah, summer, the season when otherwise normal adults are transformed into beach bunnies, surfer dudes, nautical experts, and amusement park junkies. It's a season when families spend a lot of time, a quality time together in the local emergency room. The premise is simple. People take vacations to forget about work. Instead, they forget about everything, including the laws of gravity and the laws of motion. So, in the interest of injury prevention, here's a list of some summer tips to keep you safe and healthy. 1, pain is much easier to get than to get rid of. 2, you'll catch more fish with worms than your fingers. 3, the boogie board was invented by the boogeyman. 4, your annulus does not qualify as protective headgear. 5, don't drink and dive. 6, don't dive. And 7, each year millions of people from around the world visit Disney World, but half drive on the same side of the road as we do. Can you say traffic and accidents? All right. Welcome to the first weekend of summer here on a Father's Day weekend edition of the program. We want you to keep your weekend strong and healthy, and we're here to help you do that. And today on the show, summer nutrition is on the menu. What to eat, drink, take, and do, as well as not to, if you want more energy, want to avoid illness this summer, and want to be healthier in the process this summer season. Welcome once again to the Healthiest Hour on Radio. I am your radio snowman, David Snow, here to keep you cool and healthy. And we appreciate you making us a part of your weekend. Thank you so much for tuning in. Maria Moroni, a clinical nutritionist, joins us shortly for all that information that I just described. And we want you to have the healthiest summer season possible. And we're here to help you do that. Now, here's some information on hydration. That's very important if you want to you want to stay hydrated. If you want to stay healthy, you need to stay hydrated. And that means not only paying attention to the foods and beverages that are going to enhance your body's hydration, like juicy fruits, you know, those mouth-watering watermelons and other melons, as well as citrus fruits and berries, and maybe a cold cup of soup, gazpacho, anyone? And then there's those high water containing vegetables, the tomatoes and cucumbers, which are actually fruits. Everybody considers those vegetables. Various green leafy greens and green veggies and other veggies. But, you know, besides having a high moisture content, the greens are also a good source of electrolytes. And speaking of electrolytes, don't forget coconut water. That's a potassium powerhouse. You might want to add some sodium to it if you're going to be sweating or outdoors a lot. A little salt in there to balance out the you know, the sodium potassium. You need both electrolytes. But you also want to avoid consuming things that deplete or compromise your hydration, and that is a lot of caffeine-containing beverages, alcoholic drinks. You know, those are both of those are diuretics, and excess can cause problems. So what about taking additional electrolytes? Is that a friend or a trend? Well, you might need them if you sweat a lot, if you're outdoors a lot and are doing an intense workout, especially if it lasts longer than 60 minutes or so. Of course, if you're running or engaging in any athletic or sports competition, you want to be aware of that. But the electrolytes are probably a smart thing to do, especially increasing your sodium, because that helps you retain fluid and keeps your thirst mechanism working properly. There's a lot of brands on the market, you know, just the main thing is the potassium and sodium. Some have magnesium and calcium and other minerals, but the two that you want to really pay attention to are the sodium and potassium. All right, in news of mental health, a Harvard study of adult development, and this spans nearly 80 years, showed that strong social bonds protect individuals from life's adversities and are better predictors, listen to this, of a long and happy life than intelligence, genetics, and money. Also, the U.S. Centers for Disease Control and Prevention and the World Health Organization warn that loneliness significantly increases your risk of cardiovascular disease as well as stroke and depression, raising your likelihood of an early death by 30%. So friends and family are priceless when it comes to your health. And just to be clear, I'm talking about real friends, not the virtual ones or online AI versions, okay? In other words, a real person just like you. What a concept. It's more valuable to have four real friends versus, 4,000 followers, even if they're friendly. Oh, and speaking of friends, do you have any false friends? This is research on 2,300 volunteers. They found negative social ties, if you have unsupportive friends, for instance, sped up the aging process by about 15%, making people roughly 9 months older, biologically speaking at least. Hostile friends, they say, as well as family members, also increase inflammation and stress levels. So something to be aware of there. Just ahead, the Fitness File, a special edition of it. So stay with us as Dr. Health continues.
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7: All right. Boy, this was hard to write and think about. You know, last week at this time, I mentioned

We were friends since the 1990s. I remember having him first as a guest on the show, and then we became fast friends after that. And I had him on countless times, usually in the beginning of the year for New Year's fitness resolutions. And often he would be on with Jack LaLanne, who I also had on for New Year's fitness resolutions, who was the godfather of fitness. And Hawaii residents, and we broadcast in Hawaii, you know that all of his episodes, Bodies in Motion on TV, were shot on various beaches in the islands of Hawaii. And he was also known by millions of viewers. He sold hundreds of thousands of, if not more, of DVDs of his various fitness routines. There was Lord of the Abs and the body sculpting or total body sculpting and many others numerous to name right now, but dozens of different videos that people could watch and practice in their own home in the comfort of their living room. Doing the exercises. Now, a few facts about Gilad, some of these I got off the website. And by the way, you can go to gilad.tv for more information. But in 1983, he launched Bodies in Motion, as I mentioned, the first nationally syndicated half-hour fitness show. And the show was on ESPN for, I think, 12 years, and then it moved to the Discovery Channel, Fit TV, and then Lifetime. And besides Bodies in Motion airing nationally here in the U.S., it was also televised in many other countries, both in Europe and in Asia. And he was also inducted in the National Fitness Hall of Fame. It's hard to talk about him since I knew him so long. Let's see, what else? By the way, I read on the website, Gilad.tv, the JLTV, I'm not familiar with it, but JLTV, maybe my producer could look that up. It'll be broadcasting a special 12-hour marathon tribute this Monday, that's the day after tomorrow, June 22nd, at 6 a.m. Eastern Time, featuring some of the classic episodes of Bodies in Motion, kind of the best of 30 years of televised broadcasting. Now, one lighthearted story I want to share with you, Gilad and I hung out, many times together, but I remember many years ago when Gilad and I met for lunch one day at a restaurant in Honolulu. He had to bow out early, a little early for a business meeting or something. He had an engagement. So a few minutes later, I walked up, and I think it was to get the rest of my food to go or maybe grab a dessert or something. But the woman at the counter, she says, "I know who you were having lunch with." And I said, "Oh, yeah, that was Gilad." And she said, she kind of corrected me. She said, "Oh, no, I recognized him from his TV show. That was Jake, the star of Body by Jake, who is, does have a show, and he was an actor and was a host of another fitness program on television, but it was not Gilad, but Jake Steinfeld." I couldn't convince her that the waitress that it was Gilad. And so later I told Gilad what happened at the restaurant, and he was a little upset because, partly, and I think most of you would agree, Gilad was a lot better looking than Jake Steinfeld, who was the other TV fitness host she mistook him for. Oh, and one last thing I'll leave with you is that back in 2011, upon the passing of America's Godfather of Fitness, who was one of Gilad's idols, we both called each other and were planning on attending his memorial service, which was to be held at Forest Lawn Cemetery in the Hollywood Hills. That's where most of the Hollywood celebrities and TV stars are buried. And at that memorial service, I believe Gilad and I sat together. I know we hung out together there. And Arnold Schwarzenegger gave the eulogy about Jack LaLanne, since he was best friends with him. Anyway, we've lost another fitness icon. And thank you for indulging me and sharing these thoughts with you about my longtime friend and annual guest of Dr. Health Radio. JLTV is on DirecTV, Connect, Xfinity, and Spectrum, is that correct? Okay. My producer just dug that information out for me. And again, you can go to gilad.tv for more information. All right. Let's see. I've got some more news to get to. Before we go to the fitness file, I want to share this with you. Could that cause skin cancer? This is the first weekend of summer. And, of course, sunscreens are important.
having good sense, but sun has benefits, and I'm going to talk about that in the next couple of weeks, some of the benefits, and everybody

tries to avoid the sun at all costs, but you know, the right dose of sunshine and light is critical for good health. But some less obvious risks for developing skin cancer: white wine. This is listen to this. According to a study published in Cancer Epidemiology, Biomarkers, and Prevention, each glass of white wine per day was associated with a 13% increased risk of melanoma. And that was due to DNA-damaging enzyme acetaldehyde. That's what gives you the hangover if you drink too much, or even if you drink. And that's, of course, found in all alcoholic beverages. But it's higher. It has higher levels in white wine than other alcoholic beverages. So if you're going to drink wine, switch to red instead. Also, and speaking of red, new research in Nature Communications, not new, but some research, shows that those carrying the gene that gives you red hair, and meaning the color runs in your family, that leads to 42% more sun-associated genetic mutations compared with people who did not carry the gene. So, you know, you're more, of course, you've seen a lot of ginger or redheaded people with freckles, and those freckles are the result of sun damage. But just be aware of that. You need to be extra careful. And then a study published, here's another less obvious risk of developing skin cancer. This is from the British Medical Journal. They uncovered a connection between strains of HPV, that's human papillomavirus, and the prevalence of squamous cell carcinoma, which is one stage worse than basal cell carcinoma. The more strains of HPV a person carried, the more likely they were to develop squamous cell cancers in their lifetime. And then also citrus juice, as healthy as it can be, you know, rich in vitamin C and potassium and other nutrients, but consuming one cup serving of grapefruit or orange juice had a 1.5 times daily, or if you did that 1.5 times daily, they found increase of melanoma risk by up to 36%. This was from the Journal of Clinical Oncology, and that's because the fruits are rich in sorrelins. Those are compounds that are making the skin more photosensitive. So just make sure if you do drink citrus fruit, a little extra sunscreen's advisable. Let's go to the Funny Bone Pharmacy, if we could.

0: That's funny. I can't find it. All right. With tomorrow being the first day of summer, here's a fitting question for you. Let me ask my producer this. What's black and red and black and red and black and red?
1: Got me on that one.
0: That's a zebra with sunburn. All right. And here's a woman going into this door, and she's the sign on the door says X-rays and tanning salon. How's that for a combination? Take your pick. Which kind of radiation do you want, right? And speaking of tanning, I want to just mention this for you regular listeners, or maybe a new listener. We're going to, in 2 weeks from today, we will have a dermatologist on talking about summer skincare. Dr. Annette Zernick will be with us on that particular show. Oh, and a couple other funnies for you. Let's see. A patient preparing to have an X-ray was handed a folding gown and told to remove your clothes and put this over your head. The tall, lanky patient soon came out of the dressing room naked with his hands held high over his head, holding the folded gown. Well, following directions a little too literally, I guess. Okay, and then finally a doctor answered the phone and heard the familiar voice of a colleague on the other end of the line. "We need a fourth for poker," said the friend. "I'll be right over," whispered the doctor. As he put on his coat, his wife asked, you know, she thought he had a ER call from the hospital. "Is it serious?" "Oh, yes. Quite serious," said the doctor gravely. "Why, there are three doctors there already." All right. We won't have a doctor, but we have a clinical nutritionist coming right up talking about summer nutrition here on the Healthiest Hour on Radio. Stay with us as Dr. Health continues. I'm David Snow here on Dr. Health Radio.
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0: Yes. Yes, it is. School's out. And it's summer. The first weekend of summer, that is. Hey, no matter what the weather is outside, it's always cool coming out of your radio. When you're tuned to the Radio Snowman, that's me, David Snow, here to keep you cool and healthy. And we appreciate you tuning in and making us a part of your first summer weekend of the program, edition of the program, I should say. And we welcome you once again to the Healthiest Hour on Radio. In this segment, Summer Nutrition on the Menu, Maria Moroni is a national nutrition educator and researcher, and she's with us today to give you some tips on improving your summer nutrition. And we want to welcome her to the Dr. Health Radio microphones this morning. Maria, how the health are you?
1: I'm great. How about yourself?
0: Excellent. Thank you.
1: We made it.
0: Yes.
1: We made it to summer.
0: All right. Yeah. The first weekend. Well, actually, tomorrow is technically the first day of summer, but hey, it's the first weekend of summer, right? And, you know, while we don't experience typically the winter weight gain that we do during the holiday months of Christmas, New Year's, et cetera, and Thanksgiving, everyone, you know, I mean, people can overdo it and can ingest too many calories and, you know, maybe too much alcoholic beverages. I mean, alcohol, people don't realize that has 7 calories per gram, which is more than carbohydrates or protein. Not quite as much as fats, which is 9 calories per gram. But, you know, as far as wanting to basically just have a more nutritious summer. Let's give us some tips on that. I know that everyone wants more energy at this time of the year, obviously, and the key to energy at the cellular level is mitochondria. Tell us what that is and why people need to really know about it.
1: Oh, absolutely. Summer just means more activity, and I think just by being more active, you're going to burn more calories, which is probably a nice thing and one of the reasons why everybody looks forward to the season for sure. But here's the thing, all of those extra activities require energy, right? And so how do we make sure we're healthy and we're able to keep up with all of the fun that our season has to offer? Well, we really need to understand then where the energy comes from. And the answer to that is that it comes from all of the little tiny mitochondria in our cells. And they come in the form, that energy comes in the form of something called ATP, or, as you know, most people know it as energy. And we use 90%, we make 90% of the energy in those mitochondria in our cells that power us, right, and all of our activities.
0: Mm-hmm. Yeah, and, you know, a lot of people don't realize that it takes energy to digest food. And if you eat hard-to-digest foods at this active time of the year, it's going to take more energy from your body, and your body only has so much energy. So you're going to have less energy for, you know, enjoying the summer, for goodness sake. I mean,
1: we don't store it. We don't store that energy that the mitochondria make. It's use it or lose it, you know? And so we're constantly making it. So we constantly have to be powering those little energy centers in our cells.
0: Okay, now how do we do that as far as, I mean, obviously foods? And I really want to mention, because I've talked to some people here at the studio as well as, oh, you know, friends and relatives and people that I've come across as well as listeners. And, I can't stress enough that as much as you and I are pro supplements, I mean, you know, we take countless supplements a day, maybe, but it's not a substitute for the best obtainable food. And a lot of people still don't eat as much as they can organically grown. And why organic food matters so much is because, well, the pesticide residues, just take one example, forget the commercial fertilizers and the fact that there's not the trace minerals that there is in organically grown food, but aside from the nutrient content, which is very important, just taking the pesticide aspect or pesticides, fungicides, herbicides, that disrupts human hormones, which affects your energy, your gut health, which affects, you know, regularity and immune system and your mood and everything. And then neurologically, it can be, you know, they can be neurotoxic, some of the chemicals that are added to food. Plus, organic food tastes better. I mean, you know, it's just the fact of life. That's why the high-end restaurants will always go for, you know, organic greens and grass-fed this and breastfed, not breastfed, grass-fed beef and, you know, wild salmon or wild fish, wild-caught fish. And let's talk about that before we get into, you know, the nutrients that people can take supplementally.
1: Sure. So, you know, you're preaching to the choir right here, because I am a clinical nutritionist, a functional clinical nutritionist.
0: I forgot to mention that. Thank you for mentioning it.
1: Yeah, I'm
0: remiss.
1: Food first.
0: Good.
1: Oh, no worries. I'm always food first. I think the best place that you're going to get your micronutrients from are food, because your body is designed to absorb all of that so much more easily than the supplements you take. But the sad part is, you know, we're in this faster food. I don't like to call it fast food. I like to call it faster food mentality. And people think they're eating healthy, but they're skipping a lot of, you know, a lot of the nutrients that they need. You know, all the health organizations say 5 to 7 servings of vegetables and fruits, mostly vegetables, every single day. And only 10% of the population actually achieves those goals.
0: Oh, I know. Go ahead.
1: Exactly. And so I also, you know, to point out your attention to organic, I read a study recently, and there's studies like it all over the internet that show that the foods that are grown today are about 40 to 50% less nutrient dense than those same foods grown 50 years ago.
0: And that
1: has to do with our conventional farming practices.
0: Yes. No question about that. And yet the, you know, some, well, not, you know, most dietitians now are in the know about that, but a lot of experts, even, you know, in the medical establishment, they say, oh, you don't need supplements if you eat a good diet. But like you said, even if you eat a good diet, fruits and vegetables, if it's commercial fruits and vegetables, you're not getting the nutrients you got.
1: Exactly,
0: that our grandparents got. It reminds me of comedian Jay Leno some years ago on the show. He said, you know what our grandparents called organic food back then? Food. Because all of it was organic. A century ago, before the sprays and pesticides, herbicides, fungicides, etc. And you couldn't help but eat organic because that's all that was available. And it was a lot more nutritious at the time. Yeah,
1: and so they picked it out of their backyards, too. It didn't truck from across the country.
0: Right.
1: So, you know, what were other benefits they had?
0: Yes. Okay, well, I just wanted to, you know, highlight that at the outset, because it's more important to invest a little extra money in your food budget for the organic. And sometimes it's not, you know, much more at all. Sometimes it's 50% more, or some 10%, depending on the particular produce or, you know, fruit or vegetable or grain, nut or seed. But it's always worth it. I mean, I tell people, I say, you know, when they bitch and moan about the prices, you know, it's all about priorities. They're, you know, trying to save 20 cents on a pound of apples, and then they're spending $6 of a beverage at Starbucks or some other establishment or something. And I tell them, I say, food costs more than poison. Deal with it, you know. I mean, it's your body. You know what? You got to prioritize things.
1: You know what, if people want to need to, you know, because we're in a tough economy right now. If people are sort of watching their pennies, I completely understand.
0: Yeah.
1: So I would encourage people to look up the Environmental Working Group and find the list of Clean 15.
0: Yes. That's right.
1: Yeah. Or the Dirty Dozen. Take a good look at the Dirty Dozen, which tells you absolutely which fruits and vegetables you should be eating only.
0: Yes.
1: Organic.
0: Right.
1: And then which ones you can get away with, maybe if you're watching your pennies.
0: Yeah,
1: but
0: usually,
1: ideally,
0: it's
1: all organic.
0: Huh? What's that?
1: I said, ideally, it's all organic.
0: Oh, yeah, of course, yeah. But usually, what I was going to mention is the skinned fruits, you know, the avocados, if you can't get organic, they're still good. You know, the citrus, but you don't want to get leafy green vegetables, anything but organic. Those you definitely want to get organic.
1: And this time of year, strawberries. Strawberries are the number one thing on the list every season, every year.
0: Yeah, they're terrible. Yeah. I mean, and here in Florida, where I live and where we broadcast from, our headquarters, I mean, you know, we grow a lot of strawberries, as they do in California on your coast and other places. But, you know, it's just as good and fresh and wholesome and tasty as they are. They're, you know, and people say, oh, well, you know, they think because they can't taste the pesticides that they don't exist or something. I mean, if you're tasting pesticides, you are really eating or ingesting way, way too much, because usually you can't taste anything at all when it comes to, you know, the chemically laden produce. And I'm glad you mentioned strawberries, because they're at the top of the Dirty Dozen list. Okay,
1: sure.
0: Let's move on, because I have many more questions for you. Let's see. Before our next break, let's get into some of the nutrients that supplementally, now that we've talked about foods to anchor the summer nutrition diet and menu that you're anybody is consuming, the melons. And I just as a food safety tip, because my neighbor, my next door neighbor, who was in her 80s, she had a tremendously dangerous bout with diarrhea. It was from cantaloupe. And I always advise people against cantaloupe because of all the melons, it's one of the most porous or coarsely, the outside of the melon, the rind, or the it's hard to get it really clean. And since melons grow on the ground, and if it's commercial melon, if you're buying it from Mexico or whatever, you know what they fertilize it with. I'm not going to go there, but certain third world countries that can't maybe afford commercial fertilizers, what have you. But anyway, wash your melons, but probably avoid cantaloupe. Do the smooth melons, the watermelon, honeydew, Crenshaw, etc. So just want to make that point from a food safety standpoint, because melons are, in season, and everybody's, thinking of, upcoming 4th of July. Watermelon is kind of the American fruit dessert or a fruit side dish traditionally. So anyway, let's get into, you mentioned mitochondria, and there's some specific nutrients available in supplemental form if people want some extra energy that are available to boost that mitochondria level at the cellular level. So if you could mention a few of those, please.
1: Sure. I think, at the end of the day, the name of the game for aging well and for having energy is antioxidants. I think that's really, people don't quite, you hear the term antioxidant for many years. It just becomes one of those terms in the background, and you don't realize just how many different supplements are powerful antioxidants. Of course, you get them in the foods you eat. If you're eating those 5 to 7 servings of, fresh organic fruits and vegetables every day. But one of them, and really one of the top ones, in my opinion, would be CoQ10. So coenzyme Q10,
0: sure.
1: Very powerful antioxidant. And that protects against free radical damage, right? Just by our cells making energy, our little mitochondria inside every cell making energy every day, that creates free radicals in the body, believe it or not.
0: Mm-hmm.
1: That's the side effect. Sort of like a car drive. You could drive a car and you can drive down the road, but you have the fumes from the gas. We have a fume internally. It's a free radical production just from making energy all day long. And so we naturally make some antioxidants. Glutathione is one of those. That's the master antioxidant that the body makes.
0: Mm-hmm.
1: But we can't possibly make enough antioxidants to combat all of the outside pollutants and all of the other things that affect our health. Right. So taking antioxidants on a daily basis, and pick one or two or, change them up. Certainly you can do that.
0: Good idea.
1: CoQ10.
0: Okay.
1: CoQ10 is a powerful one that has an affinity for the heart and even your brain cells.
0: Oh,
1: and
0: yes.
1: It's found in every cell.
0: Yeah. And then as we age, we manufacture or make more or less of it as people get older. And so anybody over 40, and especially, as you mentioned, anybody with heart issues, and if you're on a statin, most doctors, fortunately, are finally prescribing or recommending that people take at least 100 milligrams or so of CoQ10 along with the statins.
1: Statin drugs, exactly.
0: Yeah. Now, I know that you're connected with the Natural Factor company, which produces CoQ10 and some of the other antioxidants, and they have let's just spend a minute with CoQ10, because some people are taking it, and actually a relative of mine called me from California and said, hey David, which CoQ10 do I do? And I told him, because he's older than me and I'm his uncle, but I told him, I said, make sure you get the ubiquinol, the OL at the end instead of ubiquinone. That's the chemical name of CoQ10, coenzyme Q10. And it's because as we get older, we don't make the conversion, right, from ubiquinone to ubiquinol?
1: So it's a really interesting topic, and it's one I've been digging into recently.
0: Oh, okay.
1: And
0: you tell.
1: So the truth of the matter is that CoQ10 is the name for, what we call CoQ10 is actually ubiquinone.
0: That's right.
1: Right?
0: Yep.
1: And ubiquinol is actually CoQ10 as well. When the body does something called a redox reaction, which is maybe a little too sciencey for everybody, but there's each side of a redox reaction. And what happens in the body is the body will turn it, if you're taking ubiquinone, it'll turn it to ubiquinol when the body needs it in the ubiquinol form. It'll turn it back to ubiquinone when the body needs it in that form. And all day long, it's changing back and forth and back and forth. Oh. And what it's doing, it's providing not only antioxidant support, but it's also providing ATP energy in the body. Some folks, as they get older, it is a little harder for those conversions to happen. And so that's when the ubiquinol is a benefit. So if you're not in the best of health, you might want to try the ubiquinol form, but you can certainly try the ubiquinone form first and see if that works for you.
0: Okay.
1: But I'm a fan of both forms.
0: I actually
1: they're both important.
0: Okay, good to know. And Natural Factors they do offer both. And every time I shop for it, or the CoQ10, I buy the Natural Factors, and they consistently have probably one of the best prices, if not the best price, because sometimes they even have them in twin packs, a BOGO pack. And it's because I think they produce more than any other supplement company. I mean, they make, they do millions of capsules every year of the CoQ10 products. And
1: I'll share a little tip with you.
0: Yeah, please.
1: It's very important to know the brand that you're getting your CoQ10 from.
0: Absolutely.
1: And if it's a less than, maybe some of these like online internet.
0: Oh my God, don't get me started. Yeah,
1: I know. But so what happens is if CoQ10 crystallizes, it's useless in the body. And that is easy to do if you're not soft gelling it properly. Right.
0: Oh, okay.
1: And so that's so important to know your brand and not skimp out, especially when it comes to CoQ10. So Natural Factors is an excellent choice.
0: Okay, good to know. All right, some other... and then one last note on CoQ10. It's a fat-soluble antioxidant, so you want to take it with some fat in the meal. You don't want to take it on an empty stomach or with your coffee in the morning. You want to take it with, a meal that has some fat and other nutrients.
1: Or with your omega-3s.
0: Omega-3s. Yeah, that's a good point, too. Yeah. The fish oil, because those are partners partners in nutrition. Yeah, for sure. Okay. Actually, I have many more questions. We just need to take one more break of the hour, Maria, if you can stay with us after the break.
1: Sure thing.
0: Okay.
1: Yeah.
0: Coming up, I want to ask you about nutrient sunscreens. There's natural nutrient sunscreens that you can take. They don't completely take the place of an external sunscreen that you would put on your skin, but they really do help. And then we'll talk about the importance of a good multivitamin as a foundation of summer nutrition and year-round nutrition, for that matter. Plus, with all the intense sunlight at this time of the year, some other tips on that as well. As we talk about summer nutrition with clinical nutritionist Maria Moroni. Stick around if you want to stay healthy. 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
0: Welcome back to the program. It is summer, the first weekend of summer, and we appreciate you tuning in and making us a part of your summer weekend. The first weekend in 2026 of the summer season. And here to help us with our summer nutrition is Maria Moroni, a clinical nutritionist and researcher. And if you're just joining us, we were talking about different nutrients as well as foods and lifestyle tips to have a healthier summer nutritionally. And, I want to make people aware that there's some junk food exercises that people are engaging in. Have you heard of some of these, Maria? The twists. Yeah. Some people do the twists, but then they do pretzel twists. That's not so healthy. And then, of course, the crunches. Unfortunately, they resort to the Nestle's crunches or Captain Crunches, and that's not conducive to summer nutrition. And then turnovers. Well, apple turnovers. Yeah. And then curls are healthy, but not when they're cheese curls. So I'm just saying. Okay. But in defense of the junk food industry, did you know that although sometimes they get a bad rap, for every bakery or donut shop that opens, they automatically create a minimum of 20 jobs? Did you know that?
1: Oh, my goodness. That's amazing.
0: Well, no, yeah. 10 dentists and 10 heart surgeons. Okay. Moving right along. Okay. Let's talk about nutrients in sunscreens or using natural nutrients for sunscreens. And it's not going to be an SPF 15 or 30, but it's going to be, in the single digit numbers and, maybe 5, 6, 8 SPF, sun protection factor. So let's talk about one in particular. And I know that Natural Factors produces it, lutein. It's a pigment that typically it's extracted from supplements from marigolds, and there's other food sources as well. But talk about how the nutrient lutein can be so beneficial to our eyes.
1: Well, there's a few actually that are really beneficial for our eyes. And, I think, again, I'm going to say antioxidants are the name of the game. So lutein is an antioxidant. Astaxanthin, that's another one.
0: Oh, love it. Yeah. Take it every day.
1: Yeah. Powerful antioxidant. And also the OPCs, grape seed extract and pycnogenol, very powerful antioxidants. And all of them, what they can do, which is makes them a little more unusual, is that they can cross the retinal barrier of the eye. So who knew we had a retinal barrier? I knew we had a blood-brain barrier, right?
0: Mm-hmm.
1: But I didn't know until I started doing a little research on this that we actually have a retinal barrier that protects our eye health. And so that keeps dangerous substances from crossing and damaging our eyes. And that's what antioxidants like, antioxidants like astaxanthin and grapeseed extract and pycnogenol and lutein can cross that retinal barrier. And they can protect your eyes from the effects of the sun. Hopefully everybody's wearing good sunglasses,
0: sure,
1: especially down there in Florida. But it's really important to protect your eye health. And so those antioxidants in the summer in particular can really help.
0: And they have an affinity for the eye tissue or the cells in
1: correct.
0: The eyes, because certain
1: correct.
0: Nutrients have an affinity for certain parts of the body, which we know. And lutein and zeaxanthin and astaxanthin are three that do have an affinity either for the macula or the retina or, different parts of the eye that support its, protect it, as you mentioned, as an antioxidant, and then also support a good eye or visual health. And also for visual acuity, acuity, excuse me. And then glare recovery, you'll recover from glare, especially, you know, if you're driving and you're on road trips this summer. You know how everybody now has LED headlights, and even if they're not on their high beams, if there's a car coming toward you, it can almost blind you, especially if you're elderly. And glare recovery time is crucial to recover so that you can see after they pass, you know, what you're driving toward, you know, in your forward vision.
1: Sure.
0: And and then night vision too, it helps your vision become more acute at night. As far as nutrients go, bilberry extract, et cetera.
1: It's the vitamin A. Vitamin A, also very important for eye health and the glare recovery that you were just talking about.
0: I'm glad you mentioned that, because vitamin A actually manufactures your body's visual purple, which are the rods and cones in the eyes that give you eyesight. Yeah, that's very important.
1: Yeah.
0: And then people that in third world countries that are vitamin A deficient, one of the main side effects is blindness, vitamin A-related blindness. And so anyway, that's another program. Okay, we just have a few minutes left, so I have many more questions. Besides CoQ10 and the lutein and zeaxanthin you mentioned, I'm glad you brought it up, the grapeseed extract, pycnogenol. Those are all available natural factors at your nearest natural food store. Or is there a website people can go to?
1: Just to
0: see the research or some of the products.
1: Well, the products, naturalfactors.com. The research, we don't put that on our website per se, but, any of the health food stores, independent health food stores that you go into, there's folks in the aisle and they're doing our trainings and our portal trainings and learning all about natural factors. They can probably answer a lot of questions for you.
0: Sure. Yeah, definitely. And, just as a foundation for a good supplement program during the summer and year round for that matter, is a good multivitamin mineral, because B vitamins, which we didn't really talk about, B1, B2, et cetera, those are the main vitamins that turn food into energy. You know, B1 turns carbohydrates into energy, and then, B6 is involved in fat metabolism, et cetera. You know, each vitamin does a little different thing, even though they have overlapping benefits, all 8 B vitamins in the B complex family. So, and then, of course, it covers all the bases. It's kind of an insurance policy. You mentioned vitamin A. It has your vitamin A, E, and some vitamin C, although you want to get a lot from your produce and fresh fruits and vegetables. So, and it's only one or two a day. The Whole Earth and C is the one I take, the Men's 50 Plus. Which one do you take or recommend to your clients?
1: Yeah, so, the consumers are different. You know, some of us who are a little bit older, we prefer a little bit more broader support. So a two-a-day formula, obviously, if you've got two, you can fit a whole lot more whole foods in that two-a-day formula,
0: right,
1: in those two tablets, than you can in a one-a-day capsule.
0: Sure.
1: So, but if you're a super busy individual and you're only going to take your supplements in the morning because you're going as the day takes off, then, sure, by all means, just do the once a day. At least you're getting that, as you called it, and I call it the same thing, micronutrient insurance. We're getting the RDA, recommended dietary allowances, of all of the important vitamins and minerals that we need to stave off illness in a day. Because as we said, most people aren't eating those 5 to 7 servings of vegetables and fruits. And so taking a good multivitamin ensures that you're going to get the basics, at least the minimum that you need. And then hopefully you're eating some healthy foods on top of that.
0: We hope. One would hope, for sure. Okay, one last nutrient or one last question for you. NMN, nicotinamide mononucleotide, or something like that. It's the rage in supplement aisles, and people taking it for anti-aging benefits and energy and so on. What is it exactly? What does it do from a clinical nutritionist standpoint, as you are?
1: So nucleotides, right? NMN, nicotinamide mononucleotide, you got it right, is a nucleotide. So what are nucleotides? They're the basic building blocks of nucleic acids, RNA and DNA, right? So DNA, that provides the code for all of our cells' activities. So think about something like 30 trillion cells in our body, right? The DNA provides the code. They're like the architect that makes the blueprint, right? And then RNA converts that code into proteins or enzymes that carry out cellular function. So those are like the builders that build the house.
0: Okay.
1: And they're so important.
0: And they're available, it's available as a supplement from Natural Factors and other companies.
1: Indeed. Okay. It's very important for helping make mitochondrial energy, for
0: okay.
1: sure.
0: NMN, if you want more energy. And I want to thank you so much, Maria. Come back anytime, maybe the next season for the fall. You can give us some more information as you have, as you uncover more research in your and the work that you do. So thank you so much for being on. Appreciate it.
1: My pleasure. Wonderful to be with you, David. Have a wonderful summer.
0: Thank you. Happy first weekend of summer to yourself as well. And there goes Maria Moroni, clinical nutritionist. And here we go with another edition. But join us again next week, same time, same station. Thanking you for joining us today. I'm David Snow, reminding you that it isn't how long you live, it's how you live long. Aloha. Have a healthy week.
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16: Vice President J.D. Vance has departed for Switzerland as White House looks to get talks with Iran back on track. Iran says it has closed the Strait of Hormuz. However, the White House is challenging the Iranian claim that the strait is closed. President Trump, in response on Saturday, threatened to impose U.S. tolls in the crucial waterway if a final deal with Iran isn't reached in 60 days. Iran's negotiators are heading to Switzerland to for talks with the U.S. that start Sunday. House Speaker Mike Johnson tells the Salem Radio Network Republicans have an excellent chance of maintaining control of the House of Representatives as solid common sense candidates are running.
17: We've got great candidates, an extraordinary record to run on, a great environment, and meanwhile, the Democrats are going stock raving mad. There's an insurgent left has taken over the Democrat Party. The Marxists are taking control. They're openly running as socialists and anti-Semites and everything else. And I really, really like our chances in the fall. I'm convinced we're going to win.
16: Johnson says Democrats have lost their way.
17: These people do not appreciate the life that we have in the greatest nation in the history of the world, the most free, most successful, most powerful, most benevolent nation that's ever been. They want to trade us in for something. You know, I say this when I'm out with big crowds on the campaign trail. You know, 35, 40 years ago, the Republicans and Democrats in Washington were arguing over shades of tax policy or regulation. Right now, it's a very different contest.
16: Johnson says progressives and communists have hijacked the party and have abandoned discussing issues important to the American people. U.S. gas prices have fallen to just below $4 a gallon on average, bringing some relief to drivers who have seen soaring costs amid Washington's war with Iran. But filling up is still more expensive than it was before the conflict began. This is SRN News.
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21: 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Jesse the cowgirl loves that her owner, Bonnie, still plays with her. Meanwhile, abandoned toys like Woody live a harsh existence on the streets, as so many kids have replaced their old-fashioned toys with mesmerizing screens. Bonnie's parents have sought to keep her childhood screen-free, but everything changes when they get her a tablet. 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Still, the story feels poignant and resonant, so we're giving Toy Story 5 a 3.5 out of 5 for family friendliness. 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I'm Adam Holtz, Plugged In Movie Review by Focus on the Family.
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22: 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So that's why I think a lot of older people, you can look at this person and say, man, he's a saint. 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Everybody just loves being around him. Or you can see the anger on somebody's face. They become nothing but anger, and they're at the grocery store hitting you with their shopping carts. 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
27: Tonight, expect a thunderstorm this evening, followed by partly cloudy skies and humidity. The low will be 79. Tomorrow will bring a mix of clouds and sun with a chance of a thunderstorm early in the afternoon. The high will reach 93. Tomorrow night will be mainly clear and humid with a low of 79. Looking ahead to Monday, anticipate partly sunny skies with a high of 94. I'm meteorologist Jason Caterina. That's your exclusive AccuWeather forecast on AM 930, The Answer.
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28: All righty. 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And I want to welcome all the fathers out there. This is the day before Father's Day, so you know this is a live show today. And all you daddies deserve to have a great day tomorrow. Heck, a great day today. Get out and have some fun. Go out in the sun. Do some exercise. Go out to the beach. Go out to the lake. You know, do something fun. Hang out with your kids. And happy Father's Day. All right. My co-host this morning, as usual, is Dr. Susan Somerton. And let's see if we've got her on the line. Dr. Somerton, good morning and welcome to Ask the Doctor.
2: Good morning, Dr. Lang, and good morning all our listeners and callers out there, and happy Father's Day, too. It's a nice little reminder, and I want to say congratulations to my son and daughter-in-law. My son will be a father for the first time. They just had a new baby a few days ago.
28: Wow. You're a grandmother then.
2: I am. That's one of the motivations to stay in shape and stay strong and stay healthy so I can lift those grandkids up.
28: That's crazy. You're so young and vivacious and a grandmother. But yeah, I'm a grandfather too. So anyway, I'm going to open up the phone lines. We're going to talk about eye care. We're going to talk about nutrition. We're going to talk about building muscle and losing weight. We got a lot to talk about. We're going to talk about chromosomal aging, and we're going to talk about a nutrient that everybody needs to be taking. So the phone lines are 877-969-8600. That's 877-969-8600. This is a live call-in show dedicated to you, the listener, the viewer, the consumer. So no matter how simple or complicated the question is, we'll, of course, try to answer it to the best of our abilities. One more time, write this number down, 877-969-8600. If you'd like to see Dr. Somerton or myself or Dr. Lori Caputi or Dr. Christine, who joins the team very soon at the Lang Eye Institute, we're located in the Villages, Florida, right there on County Road 101 and 466. And the phone number for the Lang Eye Institute, I'm going to give it to you twice, so get a pen and paper. Here it comes. Lang Eye Institute phone number is 352-753-4014. That's 352-753-4014. Also, you can learn a lot more about what we have to offer at our website, our Fortify website, and that's simply fortify.com. And you're going to see some changes on that website. We're putting a new face on it any day now. We just got to go live with it probably on Monday. Maybe it's live now. I'm not sure. So we're changing the website around a little. It's still going to be very easy to navigate. We're just doing some different imaging on it. And that's fortify.com, F-O-R-T-I-F-E-Y-E. The good thing about the Fortify website, it's fully transparent. We tell you exactly what you're getting in the supplements. We have a science section that shows you all the clinical studies that back the ingredients and why we've developed a particular supplement. All right. So, wow, I got a black thing behind me now. My Tampa Bay went away, but it'll be back up soon. So I just came back from the International Society of Sports Nutrition. I was down there all week, and Tasha went down there with me. And first of all, if Tasha's listening, thanks a lot. You did a bang up job. I mean, you are amazing. You can do 15 things at once and chew gum at the same time. So we did really well there. We were talking to doctors. We were talking to researchers. We were talking to coaches, athletes, trainers, you know, students from all over the country and all over the world about the Fortify line of products and how we can help enhance your performance at just about any age. And of course, we went to classes. We went to a lot of classes learning about the latest in diets, the latest in supplements, you know, to help enhance your performance, to help build muscle faster, give you more strength, more energy, but safely. That's the whole key, naturally. So a shout out to everybody at the International Society of Sports Nutrition. It was a great time. And we're going to talk a little bit about what we learned at that show in just a few minutes. I do want to mention we have something on the horizon that Dr. Somerton and I were involved in developing that's coming out soon. And we planted the seed a few times. And I think it's going to be a big hit. I really do. And I think it's something that's very needed. We talk about weight management on this program. And the reason the GLP-1 receptor drugs are so popular is they help you lose weight. But they're not without inherent risks. So we have developed something called Fortify Fit Bites. And Dr. Somerton, we worked on taste for these because, as we know, if it doesn't taste good, nobody's going to take it. But it's kind of an exciting little treat that's going to help people. What do you think?
2: It is. And we did want to make it like a little treat. So it tastes good, almost like you're eating a piece of candy, but it's going to help reduce that appetite to avoid that snacking in between those healthy protein-based vegetable and fruits in your diet that we want you to have, but we don't want you to get hungry and start snacking and be tempted on those quick go-to processed foods. So it helps reduce that appetite.
28: Yep, Fortify Fit Bites, and it's going to contain allulose, which is a rare sugar that really doesn't have any sugar content, and it can act kind of like a GLP agonist because it curbs your appetite. But we also have put Slendesta in it, which is a potato extract developed by Kimmon Foods that also curbs your appetite, and it has hardly any calories or any carbohydrates, and we're using real cocoa in it. So it's a chocolate gummy. It's going to come in two flavors initially, chocolate raspberry and chocolate coconut. And they're really very good. So here's an example. If you're trying to lose weight, you might take Fortify Fit meal for breakfast, 6 a.m. You go to work, and then about 9 or 10 o'clock, you're jonesing for something to snack on, right? But you want something healthy. It's going to keep you from eating that unhealthy snack. So you pop a couple of these chocolate gummies, these chocolate raspberry or chocolate coconut gummies, and after they've been in your system for a few minutes, it curbs your appetite so you can hang out until lunch. So it's coming out soon. We've already finished making them. We're in the process of making the bags. It's all been approved. So it's called Fortify Fit Bites, and it'll be on the website probably in the next week or so. It won't be available probably another 3-4 weeks, but you'll be able to pre-order in about a week at fortify.com. All right, we're going to take the next call in just a second. I do want to mention at the conference, they were talking a lot about protein, of course, and whey protein is still the big daddy, whey protein. But now there's beef protein, and everybody's trying to make a vegan protein that is beneficial. But the problem is, if you've seen Consumer Reports not too long ago, they tested all sorts of vegan proteins. And the majority of these were coming out of China, and they were filled with unnecessary amounts of heavy metals and contaminants. Unacceptable amounts, I should say, higher than the FDA actually allows. And some of the big three, I'm not going to mention their names, but there's three big companies that everybody's taking. They were at the top of the list. So that's why we developed the Fortify Vegan Protein. Fortify Vegan Super Protein. It's all North America actually developed. But the only issue with our Fortify Super Vegan Protein is it does have barley in it. And barley is an amazing protein. And when we combine barley to pea protein, it's a complete protein. But some people have celiac disease. Some people are gluten sensitive, so they won't take it. So what do we do, Dr. Summerton? What are we in the process of doing now?
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28: 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So we do listen, and we're developing a protein that's still going to have the pea protein coming.

0: which one's selling the best. All right, I'm going to give you the phone lines one more time, and then we're going to the first call. If you got a question, give us a call. 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That's 877-969-8600. All right, let's go to the phones. Let's go to Steve in Clearwater. Steve, good morning.
1: Yes. 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
1: But well, I'm just trying to help you market your frames. And,
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0: You know, Steve, are hiring at the Lang Eye Institute now for Ocala and the Villages. So maybe you want to become a frame stylist.
1: Oh, well, that would be interesting. but I'm a minimalist. I don't go for the fancy stuff. And you know, I like the basic functional type things. So I probably wouldn't be a very good salesman.
0: Well, you know, the big, bold, and black is in style now. Remember the BC glasses that everybody was issued when they're in the military? BC, you know what that stands for, Steve. Birth control glasses. So those are coming back. They're very vogue. Big, bold, and black. I mean, that's really cool.
1: Yeah, well, I like glasses, you know. Like, I don't wear glasses. Probably should, but I don't. But I like big frames that have a big lens, so you don't see the frame in the peripheral of your vision, and they're hard to find. But anyway, today was the Summerton solstice, and so I thought I'd bring up something regarding light. My question to you is, what is their melatonin function? In other words, if you're a nocturnal animal, and you are up at night and sleep during the day, how does does melatonin still affect your sleep cycle, or is it canceled out, or is it reversed? What would happen with a nocturnal animal, like a cat or a hunter
0: I think, Steve, I was sleeping during the veterinarian ophthalmology classes in optometry school. I really do. I don't recall that. And I'll be honest with you, I have no clue, but Dr. Summerton may know something, because if I don't know it, she usually does. So I don't know. I don't know. The bats produce melatonin. Bats hang out at night. I don't know. I'm dumbfounded. Susan, help me out here.
2: Yeah, I don't know a lot about the nocturnal either, but I do know that it is produced by the pineal gland in the dark, regardless of what the animal's habits are. So melatonin is a big repair hormone. People remember it easily for helping them sleep, but it's actually a major antioxidant that fixes and repairs while you're sleeping. So I would imagine the nocturnal animals, they're still releasing it and they still get the repair, but that's one of the arguments when they're studying, for example, rats and comparing it into humans, is that their whole circadian rhythm is different than ours. That is it really a true comparison? Are we getting a false positive, a false negative result if they're studying it under the wrong kind of light that we are supposed to be under?
1: Hmm. Well, yeah, and here's one useless fact, which I thought is interesting. If you take an animal, any animal, a butterfly or a rat or a snake or a human being, or not a human being, and anyway, you take any animal and put them in the ground, like in a cave or something, and you just let them live, okay? They will naturally cycle into a 24-hour cycle, just like if they saw the sun or anything else. What's very interesting is that humans' circadian rhythm does not. We are on about a 25-hour cycle, a little bit longer. Actually, it's about 24 and a half. And nobody understands exactly why do humans have a cycle that's slightly longer than the actual 24-hour diurnal system. Now, here's something really weird, really weird. What planet has a 24-and-a-half-hour cycle?
0: Uranus.
1: No, Mars.
0: Ah, that was
1: what
0: close.
1: Are we doing with a circadian rhythm that would be perfect on Mars? Okay, that's it. I'm

0: fun.
1: I guess we should all buy SpaceX because we're going to Mars soon. So there's my plug for SpaceX. Remember, that stock is actually down a little bit. You know, it, you could buy it at 150. You could have bought it at 135. It went to 150. It went to 220, I think. And now it's back about 180. So buy some SpaceX stock.
0: All IPOs do that. There's this initial rush of dopamine that goes into everybody for the stock. And then people start coming back to their reasonable, and it hits a market. And you know, when you set an opening price, you're it's very arbitrary. It's not based on market. It's based on just what the person wants, and it's arbitrary.
1: Well, we gotta go, Steve. We're getting loaded up, buddy. We gotta take some more calls.
0: Okay.
1: Steve,
0: you take it easy.
1: Talking stocks with Steve will be next show.
0: Oh well, if I knew about stocks, I'd be a little bit better off than I am.
1: See you, buddy.
0: Okay.
1: All right, you're listening to Ask the Doctors, and remember, we're not stockbrokers, so don't take our advice. 877-969-8600, 877-969-8600. But I do think SpaceX stocks, everybody should own it in your portfolio. I really do. All right, let's go to Plano, Texas. Chick in Plano, Texas. Chick, good morning. Welcome to the program.
2: Good morning, Dr. Lang. How are you?
1: Fantastic. And yourself?
2: Absolutely fantastic. Thanks much. And hello to Dr. Summerton this morning.
3: Good morning.
1: What can we do for
2: you? So, Doc, you and I exchanged texts yesterday about a certain, we'll leave the name out at this point, vegan protein that I was using.
1: Right.
2: And you had indicated and mentioned actually at the beginning of your show the superior nature of your product. Can you tell us a little bit more about that? And I also take BCAAs. In fact, I'm here at the health club right now on the Stairmaster. I've got a 20-ounce bottle with some BCAA in it.
1: Right.
2: And it seems to help me for muscle recovery. I don't have that stiffness in my joints.
1: Right.
2: It gives me some energy, etc. So can you talk about those two, please?
1: Absolutely. First of all, those are branched chain amino acids. And the main thing I want you to look at is that probably tastes really good. The ones that don't taste good are better for you, believe it or not, because they're using sucralose in most of those branched chain amino acids, because branched chain amino acids are inherently very, very bitter. And that has leucine, isoleucine, and valine. And that's responsible for muscle growth. So it does help with recovery and muscle synthesis. But look on the label under the ingredients and see if it has sucralose in it. I don't recommend anything with sucralose. That's an artificial sweetener. It's probably not the best thing for you. And also, they make it really pretty, a red color, a blue color, a green color by using dyes. So now you have dyes and you have sucralose. If you have the one with no dye and it's flavored with stevia or monk fruit, then it's fine, okay? So make sure it's stevia, monk fruit, something like that. Even fermented rice sugar or fermented cane sugar is okay. And the other piece of the puzzle you talked about, you sent me a label, and we won't mention their names, but it was a vegan product for recovery, and it had a high amount of vegan protein. And if I recall, it was pumpkin seed, sunflower seed, and pea. And they were all coming out of China. And I'm really knocking China right now, and rightfully so. That's a whole nother show. And it did have tart cherry in it. And tart cherry is good. Tart cherry is good at lowering inflammation post-workout. So it does help you recover. But it also had some other things in it that I didn't love. But the main thing is most of these vegan proteins are country of origin is China. It might say made in the USA, but you have to find out country of origin of the ingredients, okay? And like I said, Consumer Reports did a study not too long ago. Three of the biggest names in the market, they were filled with unacceptable amounts of impurities, and they were all coming out of China. That's why we source everything from other countries and not anything from China. So what I recommended for you, because we're in that age, I mean, where we're probably starting to age in our early 60s or whatever, and maybe you're not there yet, but there is a product we developed. Dr. Summerton and I worked on it for a long time called Fortify Fit Pro. And it is a combination of whey protein, so it has all the branched chain amino acids in it, Creapure creatine, that's German creatine, MyHMB, which is a metabolite of leucine, the number one branch chain amino acid, betaine anhydrase, which is amazing for muscle synthesis as well as lowering homocysteine, Elevate ATP, that gives you energy and production of ATP, adenosine triphosphate, in the mitochondria without it being a stimulant. So we're not getting all this caffeine that can give you the jitters and cause your heart to go into atrial fibrillation in the gym, which isn't good. And then we have L-citrulline, a vasodilator, and vitamin D and a few other things. And it's used, Chick, to take before you work out, 30 minutes before you drink it, and then right after you work out. And I wanted you to get on it and try it for 1 month. And if you're not 100% satisfied, if you're not stronger and firmer and more energy and more endurance and pushing more weight, man, I'll give you money back. It's as simple as that. So it's called Fortify Fit Pro. And remember, we worked on this for over 2 years to develop it. It's been on back order a couple of times because it's huge. A lot of professional athletes, world champion athletes, even amateur athletes, and just weekend warriors, and just, you know, the little old lady like my 98-year-old mom takes it to help give you a little more energy, a little more endurance, and a little more strength and muscle tone. It works. So that's my spiel.
2: Sounds excellent. Sounds excellent. Now, can the BCAAs be combined with the Fortify Fit Pro into one drink, or should you take them separate?
1: Yeah, you can combine the BCAAs with Fit Pro, but it's not necessary because we have so many amino acids. I also forgot to tell you, we have grass-fed whey protein, but also grass-fed collagen protein in it. So we're getting so many amino acids from the whey, from the collagen, from the MyHMB, from the creatine. So it's not necessary. If you want to take the BCAAs, believe it or not, take them at nighttime because that's low calorie, all right? You're not getting any carbs, and put it in water and drink it right before you go to bed. That'll help you recover faster while you're sleeping at night.
2: Very good to know. Very good to know. As always, your shows are very informative. I appreciate our friendship. It's been a while since we visited, and I remember the day I was in your studio, which was pretty cool.
1: Wow, yeah, it's been years and years, Chick. It's been a long time. It's a blast from the past.
2: Yeah, too long, I'm afraid. Too long. Well, we'll have to make it shorter and do something about that.
1: I agree. I agree, Chick. You continue. Have a great workout in the gym.
2: Thanks very much. I appreciate it. You have a great day. Great day, Dr. Summerton. And say hello to your family, Dr. Lang. Appreciate it.
1: Will do. Happy Father's Day.
2: Thank you. Same to you, sir.
3: You know, Dr. Lang, we just need to add, you mentioned briefly that the branch chains are primarily just the three amino acids, primarily leucine. And so what people need to understand that there's nine essential amino acids. So I think when people are looking for the BCAAs, just the three amino acids, they're trying to get a workout done as staying fasted, but adding some amino acids. But if you only do those three, that kind of tells your body to grow the muscle, but you need the other six essential amino acids to complete building the muscle. So like you said, there's really not an advantage to adding the three. If you already have the whey protein, you already have the nine essential amino acids in it. So you don't necessarily need that extra of the three isolated by themselves. So the three will tell your body to make the muscle, but you need all nine to complete the growth of the muscle.
1: Absolutely correct. Essential amino acids are crucial. And so once again, Fortify Fit Pro has all of the essentials plus, you know, higher amounts of the branch chain amino acids. And we really thought this out quite a bit. It was a huge hit at the International Society of Sports Nutrition. Fortify Fit Pro was just one of the biggest hits. And our vegan protein was also a big hit. And then our Creapure creatine, MyHMB, and vitamin D. So there's a lot of vegans out there. And one thing that these vegans are deficient in is creatine. And that was one of the lectures was talking about vegans and deficiencies, and omega-3 is another one. So if you're a vegan, if you take a good omega-3 that is animal-sourced, like a marine-based, like Fortify Super Omega, you can bite into it, and the oil will go in your mouth. You can discard the gelatin because it's bovine gelatin, but you still have fish oil. But remember, creatine is not animal-based. So creatine, vegans can take creatine. It's actually synthesized in the lab, but it's not animal-based. The only way you get creatine is eating a lot of red meat and seafood. There's a little bit in poultry. But I think creatine is probably the most studied nutrient in the sports nutrition industry, isn't it, Dr. Somerton?
3: It is, and I think they've been studying this since the 1950s, but the focus has been on mostly muscle building. But what it doesn't do, it does not give you big muscle. It gives you the ability to regenerate what we call the ATP, which is kind of the energy currency to build the muscle. So if you just take creatine, you're not going to get huge. That's kind of what we used to think. It just gives you the ability to perform better. So you still need to go to the gym, but you'll be able to go a little longer. You'll be able to lift a little heavier. You'll be able to sprint a little faster. You'll be able to do a little bit high intensity. And then you'll also be able to recover faster. So it's a tool to help you at the gym, not substitute the gym. And now with the muscle, we know way a lot about it, and there's very little to know, if any, side effects. But we do know now there's more information on your brain because your brain needs that ATP energy too. So a lot of research coming out on Alzheimer's prevention, sleep deprivation, and cognitive performance to help with that. And so it's super exciting. And then even with bone health, is showing when you lose weight or your deficit of calories, or even as aging, postmenopause, we tend to have bone loss. And so when you combine the creatine, again, with resistance training, because resistance training helps prevent osteoporosis, when you have the creatine with your resistance training, there's now evidence to say that that prevents bone loss as well.
1: Right. So resistance training is also key with this. And, you know, I'm probably one of the biggest sleep-deprived people. I'm always sleep-deprived on Saturday mornings. You know, I was all over the state yesterday. I was down in South Florida, Fort Lauderdale, and drove up to the Villages and then drove all the way down, back down to Tampa Bay and then over to Safety Harbor and then to Clearwater Beach and back to Safety Harbor and then to Tampa Bay this morning. So I crawled in bed about 3:30 this morning and, you know, got 2.5 hours of sleep. But that's kind of typical for me. I strive on 3 hours of sleep. Now, tomorrow night, I'm going to sleep. I'll go to bed at midnight and I'll sleep till 7 or 8. So I'll get 7, 8 hours of sleep. I get caught up. But it's interesting because there's a lot of science now, and you brought that up, about people that are sleep deprived thriving when they take creatine. So think about it. A lot of people have jobs that stress them, all right? You're in a particular job that you're going to have not the right amount of sleep. Think about it. Firefighters, athletes, pilots, people in the military, law enforcement, CEOs of companies, all right, executives, students that are in college, law school, med school, optometry school, chiropractic school, dental school, pharmacy school, physical therapy school. I mean, you're up a lot of hours studying. So all of these people could actually benefit from creatine. It helps reduce a lot of the stressors and it makes you feel better. And it's been shown that people that are sleep deprived thrive when the creatine levels are higher in their blood. Isn't that kind of interesting?
3: It is. And what we do need to note is dosage. People are going to wonder about dosage. Normal everyday dosage is about 3 to 5 grams, according to the latest studies. However, when they did study these times of extreme stress with lack of sleep, they actually had to boost the dosage to 20 to 30 milligrams to kind of overcome that sleep deprivation just for that short time. And then go back to that kind of 3 to 5 gram daily dose.
1: Yep. So you can take higher dosages than 5 for people for simply muscle. 5 grams is about what we recommend. And there's a loading dose that you can, or I don't think it's necessary. The people that do the loading dose, you can take 20 grams a day for 5 days and then go back to 5 grams. But at a month out, if you take 5 grams a day, you're going to be at the same place. There's an interesting study, and they had a poster on it, and they had a lecture on it, with firefighters. And the firefighters were given 20 grams a week, Dr. Summerton, 20 grams of Creapure creatine. I'm pretty sure it was creatine monohydrate, and I think it was Creapure. Remember, Creapure is the only one made in Germany, the only one not made in China. It's the purest. So they were given 20 grams for 1 week and then 5 grams for 11 weeks. So it was a 12-week study. And they were also did resistance training. And every component of firefighter-specific occupational performance improved. So, I mean, they, like I said, chronic sleep loss, hazardous exposure, increased blood pressure, increased heart rate, fatigue, core body temperature going up in firefighters, you know, dehydration risk. Of course, there's a lot of psychological stress. You're around a lot of people that are, geez, burning up in fires and a lot of death. So it really does help firefighters. So anybody listening, a firefighter out there, consider taking creatine, consider taking Creapure creatine. You can certainly take our, look at what we have. We have the Fortify Creapure creatine where we added MyHMB and we added vitamin D. There's a few good studies out there that have shown that when you combine MyHMB, vitamin D and creatine at therapeutic levels that are in our powder, it works synergistically together and works better than creatine alone. So that's why we created it. It's unflavored so everybody can take it. The Creapure has no taste. The MyHMB has a mild, bitter flavor. 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Even milk, almond milk, coconut milk, you can't taste it. 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It's totally clear. But it has a mild, bitter taste to it. I use it with a Fortify Fit meal. 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Fit Package, do you remember what it's called, Senator Summer?
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3: That's
1: creatine.
3: That sleep deprivation.
1: It is sleep deprivation. All right, phone lines are open. Give us a call at 877-969-8600. 877-969-8600. If it sounds like I'm eating something, I am. I just opened, I'm holding this up, a Creapure creatine wafer. These things are delicious. They're sealed. And you just open them up. It's white. It's got just a few calories, a few carbs, 1 gram of Creapure creatine. These things are delicious. I told the Creapure people that I would like to have this under the Fortify label. So we're going to have a delicious little 1 gram Creapure wafer you can snack on during the day. And maybe take one at breakfast, one at lunch, one at supper. You've got 3 extra grams right there and a little tasty treat. Maybe you combine that with the Fortify Fit Bites. All right. We're getting ready to take a break here in just a few minutes. So I'm going to give you the phone lines. It's 877-969-8600. That's 877-969-8600. But before we go to the break, we're probably going to take the next caller. So we're going to take the next caller now. And let's go to Kevin in Anthony, Florida.
4: Hi, Dr. Lang. Good morning. I can't believe I just called and I got right through. But I've been listening to you from way back in the beginning. It just so happened right around that time I stopped drinking like 33 years ago. You know, I haven't had a drop of alcohol, but
1: congratulations.
4: That's kind of beside the point. But I've always been kind of, thank you, I've always been kind of very active, very fit. I'm a horseshoer. I'm a farmer. I'm 68 years old. I've had some issues, but got those taken care of. And my question is, it's so weird that you've been talking about the creatine, you and Dr. Somatin. I've had the creatine sitting on my kitchen counter for the longest time and wanted my wife to take it. So since I've been hearing all this good stuff about creatine, I said, I'm going to start taking it. So I did put it in my coffee for the first week, and it ruined my cup of coffee, but I did drink it. So I did put it in grape juice, and you mentioned grape juice. And it's still kind of hard for me to take, but I am going to take it because I hear all these benefits from it. I don't do the smoothie or the shakes real well, but I get very consistent. I've been doing the Super Omega forever,
1: right,
4: and the Focus and Brain forever. I love your products. I love, you know, you guys. I mean, you're very, I just love everything I hear. I mean, you're brilliant, first of all.
1: Try it, orange juice, right?
4: Okay, I'll give it a go. I wish it was a big tablet, a big something I could swallow.
1: Well, I'm gonna have the wafer soon, so I don't know how soon, but you know, I just told the people that CreaPure Proof to manufacture some for me. So we'll have the delicious little wafers, and I'll have some. As a matter of fact, Monday I'll have some samples. So if you stop by the Institute on Monday, I'll have some samples of the wafers for you to try. But if you put it in orange juice, it's better than grape juice. The citric acid in the orange juice blocks that little bit of the bitterness from the HMB that's in it.
4: Yeah, I'm going to keep trying. I'm going to keep doing it because I want to just see, you know what I mean? So I'm going to stay with it. And I am going to even do the Fit Pro here soon and get serious with that because I want to, you know, change my workout regimen a little bit.
1: That's right. You're young. 68's young. You're just getting started. Let me tell you, the 68's the new 40.
4: I love it. Yeah, I feel great. I'm up and down the ladder. I carry 50-pound feed sacks. You know, I'm not bragging or anything, but as long as I can keep doing it, I'm going to keep doing it. You know, that's what people say. Why are you working? I said, because I feel so good. I don't know, you know, how to stop, you know. So,
1: amen.
4: But I thank you guys for what you do, and God bless you, and stay safe and keep up the great work. Thank you so
1: All
4: much,
1: right.
4: Doc.
1: Kevin, thanks for the call. Oh, no, that was Anthony. That was Kevin and Anthony. Not Anthony. All right. Kevin, thanks for the call. All right. Sometimes I get confused behind the microphone. 33 years worth of confusion. All right. Phone lines are open. 877-969-8600. 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
1: All right, welcome back. You're listening to Ask the Doctor. I'm your host, Dr. Michael Lang, and my co-host, Dr. Susan Summerton, here each and every Saturday morning live to answer any and all questions you may have regarding your vision, eye care, or a nutritionally related topic. So give us a call at 877-969-8600. That's 877-969-8600. I do want to remind everybody, we are coming back to Ocala, Florida. Lang Eye Institute of Ocala is in the makes. We purchased the old Coca-Cola bottling plant right there on Bonnie Heath Road, which is 27th Avenue, I think, and Magnolia, kind of in the outskirts of that downtown historic district. It's a big building, and we're converting in it to the Lang Eye Institute. We're hoping to open January 1st. It'll be state-of-the-art, unlike anything in the area for sure. So all of you in Ocala, Gainesville area, we'll have something much closer to you than having to come to the villages. All right, let's go to the phones. I think Michelle in South Amboy, New Jersey. Morning, Michelle.
6: Good morning, Dr. Mike and Dr. Summerton. How are you doing today?
1: Fabulous. How are you?
3: Good morning.
6: I'm great. Good morning. I'm great. I'm looking at a beautiful, beautiful day up here in the Northeast. I'm so excited for the weekend. Oh, happy Father's Day.
1: Thank you. Thank you.
6: So I had a question for you and Dr. Summerton is, I have always been able to have a LASIK, right? I've had the same prescription forever. I went to my eye doctor. I went to a local LASIK, a surgeon just to get checked out and things have changed over the years. It's been like 20 years. I've been looking at this, right? I'm kind of like waiting for the perfect thing to happen. But I actually brought this up to them too, because I had two questions, I guess, is, well, as you get older, you know, your health changes. My eye vision changes a little bit in the sense of like, I don't feel so confident. I won't focus as well. Obviously you turn 40 and then you can't see anymore. But, I had asked what can I take, like, if I'm really going to do this, because I'm a little apprehensive still because it's my eyes. If I do this, is there something I can take prior, like a prep, so my eyes heal faster? Is there something I can do? Because I get a lot of floaters in my eyes, and my obviously focus, even when I use readers, isn't so great. So that's my concern. Is there any advice you can give me?
1: Absolutely. I mean, the number one thing for people that are considering LASIK surgery, any type of refractive surgery, is to make sure you do not have dry eyes. And if you do have any dry eye at all, is to get the dry eye under really good control. So there's some things I would recommend without seeing you. Just I would practice good lid hygiene. I would clean your eyelashes at night when you're in the shower with a warm washcloth. You can buy commercially prepared lid scrub pads. We clean the lids to get rid of the bacterial flora and things like Demodex mites that can actually crawl on your glands, the meibomian glands, and clog them, causing a compromised tear film. So good lid hygiene, number one, maybe a hot compress right before you clean them. So the heat will kind of liquefy things. It comes out and then you clean it off. So we heat them and we clean them. And then taking a good omega-3 fish oil like Fortify Super Omega and maybe even adding black currant seed oil, because these two combined can help with dry eye symptomology and help eliminate, you know, clogged meibomian glands, helping to secrete a healthier tear film. All right. But to take it to that next level, we have a kit called Fortify Advanced Dry Eye Therapy. It's a box, and we have three bottles in it. We have the Super Omega, the Fortify Focus, and the Black Currant Seed Oil. at a ridiculously low price. I mean, we're marking these things up hardly at all, and it gives you all three at a huge discount. It's called Fortify Advanced Dry Eye Therapy. And the reason I like that is because it adds the focus. The focus is lutein, zeaxanthin, and astaxanthin. And now if you're at that age 40 or above, you're losing that ability to focus up close. So when you have LASIK surgery, it's going to give you amazing distance vision, Michelle. But now, since you're presbyopic at 40 or greater, then you lose that ability to see up close. I'm 63. I still don't wear reading glasses. I've been on Fortify Focus 2 a day since I developed it. I don't know, since I was 48. So you can do the math. At 48, I needed reading glasses. Now at 63, I don't need reading glasses. And the studies indicate the astaxanthin at only 6 milligrams. So one a day is probably good for you, but I'm bigger than you probably. So I take two. Mm-hmm. And so one a day, it'll probably take a couple of months, 2, maybe 3 months, but I bet you it helps improve your focusing ability. And therefore, after you have LASIK surgery, you may be able to focus up close. But if not, you wear reading glasses every now and then. We even have a drop called Viz, V-I-Z-Z maybe, that you can put in your eye that does help focus. But I'm going to let Dr. Somerton chime in because this is an arena that she's definitely an expert in, and I probably didn't cover all the bases.
3: No, Dr. Lang, I agree with everything you said, and you did really cover it. We want to make sure we have clean lids first. I like the tea tree wipes. Tea tree is kind of a natural antiseptic, but not straight up tea tree, the actual tea tree wipes. I like making sure they actually won't qualify for LASIK if your eyes are too dry. So you need to work on getting that oil into the glands.
6: Okay.
3: And then also I would add vitamin C. Vitamin C is essential for wound healing, and it also is essential for the collagen synthesis. And most of our cornea is made up of collagen. So vitamin C is always a good idea to add as well.
1: And then when you're looking for a LASIK surgeon, make sure they've done a lot. You don't need to see somebody that's only done 1,000 cases, because there's surgeons out there that have done over 100,000 cases, and you don't have to have that many, but you don't want to have the new kid on the block. Let's put it that way.
6: Correct. Yeah, that's a good idea. Well, the person I'm with, she's been at it like 30 years now, which is great. It's amazing that when you brought up dry eye, because that was my fear. I've had great eyes. They've never been dry my entire life. I'm going to be 50 this year. And I noticed like my vision focus, and I was telling her this, is like I work on the computer a lot and I don't use my reading glasses that much. But when I absolutely have to, because I look at my cell phone or whatever, and I'm like, oh, I can't find my reading glasses half the time. But I will notice one eye is like focusing. It's blurry when I look really far, even when my contact lens is on.
1: Right.
6: The vision isn't as clear because it's starting to do that visual thing. Like it's looking up close to focus, and my right eye is going far, which I can't stand. It's a little different. But my concern was the dry eye. So you're saying this Fortify kit, it has all three?
1: Right.
6: And do I also clean my eyes too, or is it just like stuff I take?
1: Yeah, it's Fortify Advanced Dry Eye Therapy. It's on the website at fortify.com. Okay. It has everything in it, not just for your eyes, but for overall health. And it really works quite well. You can try that and then make sure you go in for a corneal test to look and make sure you are a candidate for LASIK, and they'll tell you if your eyes are dry.
6: Yeah.
1: But we're about out of time now, Michelle, so we're going to have to go.
6: Yeah, thank you.
1: All right.
6: Absolutely. Thanks a lot. I appreciate it. Have a great day.
1: All right. We got time to just pull Andy up really quick. Andy in Largo, good morning. We're going to have to talk quick, my friend.
7: Yeah, just wanted to give you a shout-out that this past week I met with my local ophthalmologist, and he said that my dry macular degeneration in my right eye is regressing, is getting less. And I had freckles, 8 of them a year ago, and now I only have 3 in that right eye.
1: Wow. So you're like a bottle of fine wine, Andy. You're getting better with age. We got to go, my friend. Susan, you got 5 seconds. Tell everybody goodbye.
3: Thank you for listening. Happy Father's Day to all the fathers out there.
1: All right. We're out of here. Thanks for tuning in.
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10: Remember reparations for descendants of slaves and other black people? We haven't heard about them for a while, but now the Justice Department is suing the city of Evanston, Illinois, for giving reparations to black residents who claim they or their ancestors were harmed by discriminatory housing laws from 1919 to 1969. Evanston doled out $5 million to 680 black residents. Proponents hope to extend reparations programs to other cities across the U.S. We've heard these arguments before. Racism is America's national sin. People who were not slaves should get money anyway. If people can prove they were harmed by laws and ordinances that kept them from buying houses in neighborhoods where they wanted to live, they should be compensated in some way. But it won't stop there. Liberals want to give reparations to virtually every black person in America. This is a very bad idea because it will lead to universal reparations for the flimsiest of reasons. It must be stopped now or we'll come to regret it. I'm Cal Thomas.
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16: Rose. Vice President J.D. Vance is on his way to Switzerland for talks between the U.S. and Iran. Vance departed this afternoon, a day after the talks were supposed to start in Geneva. He did confirm that negotiations are ready, getting underway with the arrival of Jared Kushner and Steve Witkoff today. A large fire has almost completely destroyed a luxury resort in the Dominican Republic, forcing the evacuation of almost 1,700 tourists. Local media reported an Italian tourist died in the fire and several other tourists required medical assistance. The Viva Dominicas Beach by Wyndham Resort is located in Bahia Hebe, a popular destination for U.S. and international tourists on the southeastern coast of the Dominican Republic. This is SRN News.
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